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1: You're the best field operative I've ever had. 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
9: Welcome back to the On Deck Show. Game number one between the Rockies and the Cardinals is coming up. The Rockies are coming off an off day, and before that, they had one of their best wins of the year. Big reason, Brett Sullivan, walk-off single. You were down to the final strike, and the team was down to the final strike on multiple occasions throughout that game. There was a ton of clutch hits, but focusing on yours, left on left, walk me through that at bat.
10: Yeah, I mean, this game's crazy, you know. The way the whole game played out, you know, shouldn't even have been in there. But the way the moves we had to make, you know, you stay ready. And for me to even get that at bat, you got to talk about TJ's at bat. Unbelievable. Left on left, same. And then Amador, him having that hit right there, you know. Huge swing to even give me a chance. And then, you know, I come up there, and that's a tough lefty. You really aren't trying to do too much. Was able to get into some good counts where, you know, you start to maybe take a chance or, hey, I'm going to be picky here looking in this spot. And once it got to 3-2, I was already seeing a couple of the sliders, so... You know, kind of just trusted my eyes to be on the fastball. And again, you can't do too much in that at bat. Just trying to hit something right back up the middle and maybe a little late, but it fell. And huge win for us, especially just the way things have been going, where some of those hits haven't been falling, or they've been, you know, hitting the top of the wall, or they've even robbing some homers or diving plays. So for that to get down and for us to persevere through that win, you know, testament to the boys, and yeah, huge for us.
9: First career walk-off for you. How many people reached out to you on Wednesday and Thursday?
10: Yeah, a good bit, you know, just close family, friends, just, you know, supporting. You know, you always it's always good to hear from them, saying they're watching and supporting. You know, just you take a step back and appreciate all of it. And you know, it felt really good, just to get the job done in that situation. And then when you see all your friends and, you know, family members watching it, you know, it feels good that you know they were excited as well. So yeah, it's, you know, a great moment.
9: After wins, you're the guy usually giving props to everybody and speaking in the clubhouse. Well, you get to give away the game ball, but I feel like you might have had to give it away to yourself. How do you handle a situation like that?
10: Some of the relievers coming in had huge shutdowns, so they got a couple of the darts. Amador with his huge hit. Veen, let's not forget about Veen, down to his last strike. Pinch hit off a great reliever. Two strikes, slider in the zone, and he put an amazing swing on it. So he got a dart, and then, yeah, you know, just the way it worked out. The boys were fired up, and so I got a dart, and I missed the shot, though. So But no, it was fun. You know, a lot of good things in that game. And so we got to highlight that. And then, you know, just right guy, right spot in that where it just it worked out that way. But huge moments. And tip your cap to Bean because he kept us in that game right there off the bench.
3: Turning the page to today, Ryan Feltner on the bump for you guys. And the last time out in Atlanta, you were catching him in relief. And he was wonderful. At one point, punched out five in a row. Really had the changeup working. When he's doing well, what is he doing right?
10: Yeah, last outing. For him, he was sick all the day before. For him to then come out, I don't think he's ever had a relief appearance. And then in a game like that where he just, after Adams, he just kept that momentum going and shut him down. Was really good. What he does great when he's at his best is he's pounding the zone. He's pounding the zone with all his stuff. And then if his changeup's on, it's going to be, you know, it's going to be a tough day for the hitters because that's a really, really, really good pitch. And, I mean, he has all the weapons that you want as a starting pitcher. And so I think he's going to just, you know, feed off what he did last time. And I think he's going to pound the zone and give us a chance tonight.
3: Well, Brett, appreciate your time and good luck today. We'll be right back on the Chaway Rockies Radio Network.
11: A very busy afternoon in Denver is starting to improve a bit on the highways. There is still some slowing on eastbound I-76 approaching Sheridan Boulevard because of an earlier crash blocking the left lane. Backup start around I-70 and westbound I-76 also slow. There is a police car on the left shoulder in that direction. A disabled vehicle is blocking the left lane of westbound I-70 at Peoria. And southbound Tower Road is closed at Pena because of a very serious crash. I'm Dave O'Brien on KOA, 850 AM and 94.1 FM.
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18: Welcome back to Rockies on Deck, brought to you by Treetop Applesauce. From the batter's box to the lunch box, nothing crushes hunger quite like Treetop Applesauce, the official applesauce of the Colorado Rockies. I'm Jesse Thomas, coming to you live from Coors Field, located on the corner of 20th and Blake in lower downtown Denver, Colorado, before game one between the Cardinals and Rockies. And it's time for Pioneers of the Game. Tonight, what do you say we go back and check in on the 1928 Boston Braves. That bunch played a major league record 9 straight doubleheaders. 9. Check this out. And pay attention as this gets wild. The 2 weeks were supposed to have gone as follows. Monday, September 3rd, Labor Day. 2 games versus Brooklyn at home, followed by single contests on the 4th and the 5th. A doubleheader on Thursday, September 6th in Philadelphia, and single games on Friday the 7th and Saturday the 8th. An off day on Sunday, September 9th, as both Massachusetts and Pennsylvania still prohibited Sunday sports. Single games at home against New York between September 10th and 13th, and a 4-game set at home against Chicago beginning Friday, September 14th, with no doubleheader slated for the series. Okay, that's when things went off the rails. The Labor Day twin bill was rained out, and those games were made up on each of the next 2 days. The doubleheader on the 6th was also postponed, and those games were also made up on each of the next 2 game days. And 4 rainouts from April 23rd through the 25th and June 20th were pegged to be made up in 4 doubleheaders over 4 days between September 10th and 13th. At home versus New York. Incredible. And when the 2 games on September 12th were postponed, guess what? Due to rainy weather, they were pushed to another 2-game day on Friday, September 14th. Since the single Chicago-Boston game originally scheduled for that date had already been moved up to a Saturday doubleheader number 9, to free up the date in anticipation of the cold, wet weather forecast to enable the Cubs to stay in Chicago one more day to make up a crucial game in the pennant race on Thursday against St. Louis. Incredible. But the 1928 Boston Braves went into the record books for playing 9 straight doubleheaders. And it all started 98 years ago today. 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Human kindness lives here. Third baseman Kyle Karros is out on a rehab assignment with AA Hartford as he continues to recover from concussion symptoms. Veteran lefty Jose Quintana, who continues to recover from his left elbow sprain through 2 innings in an Arizona Bridge League game yesterday, with the next step being a live bullpen session that has not been scheduled as of yet, I am told. And fellow lefty Kyle Freeland threw a fairly aggressive bullpen here at Coors on Wednesday. He's going to throw a longer session here tomorrow, I'm told. And if all goes well, he will be off for a short rehab assignment of his own. All right, time for a break. But when we get back, the star of the show and voice of the Rockies, Jack Horgan, sits down to visit with Rockies manager Warren Schaefer. Skipper's next on the KOA Rockies Radio Network.
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4: W's are always good W's, but when you've been knocked to the mat a bunch of times and you still figure out a way to win like your ball club did on Wednesday, those get to be a little more special.
24: Oh, my gosh. That was an awesome win the other day on Wednesday. So many guys contributed. So many guys contributed off the bench. Bullpen arms contributed. It was just, it was a full team affair to get that win.
4: One of the guys front and center in all of it, Adiel Amador, we forget at times that he's just 23 because he's been up a couple of times as a young player. As he has progressed, Schaefer, in your perspective, or from your perspective, I should say, differences. I mean, beyond just the maturity.
24: Yeah, I just think, you come up. And you don't do what you necessarily want to do. You go back down, you learn from it. You come back up, same thing happens. You go back down, you learn from it. I mean, that's the name of this game for a young player. This time he's come up and it's been different. It's been comfortable. The at-bats have been, the quality's been through the roof. The comfortability in the field looks real. He just looks like a different guy. And sometimes it just takes a little experience of going up and down to get that. And this year, I mean, over the past month, he's been fantastic.
4: And one of the nice things I would imagine for you as a manager is to have two young guys like Adiel, who demonstrated it throughout his minor.
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10: Tonight's starting lineups, first of all, for Ali Marmol and the Cardinals. Brian Torres is going to lead things off at second base, playing for the injured J.J. Weatherholt. Yvonne Herrera, the DH, hits second, followed by slugger Alec Burleson, the first baseman. Jordan Walker, the cleanup man in right field. Good-looking rookie catcher Leo Bernal will be in the five hole. Joshua Baez will play in left field, another rookie. Nolan Gorman is at third base. Thomas Sejesi is the shortstop, with Mason Wynn still on the injured list, but likely to return maybe even as soon as tomorrow. Nathan Church will bat ninth and play center field. On the mound, Andre Pallante, a right-hander. Jake McCarthy in center field leads it off for Warren Schaefer's Rockies. Mickey Moniak in right field. Hunter Goodman doing the catching. Hitting cleanup, first baseman T.J. Rumfield. Then it's Cole Kara getting the start at shortstop. Connor Norby at third. Troy Johnston is the designated hitter. Adiel Amador hits eighth at second base, batting ninth in left field at Zach Veen. On the mound, a right-hander, Ryan Feltner.
11: Well, Ryan Feltner is going to be taking the mound for his 21st start, his 22nd appearance. His last time out was just his second relief appearance in his career. He was slated to start last Saturday against Atlanta, but he was ill that day and was not able to even come to the ballpark. So then on Sunday, he was available out of the bullpen and ended up throwing four innings in relief against Atlanta. And quite honestly, it's the best version of Ryan Feltner that we have seen in a little bit of time. He went four innings, didn't give up any earned runs. He allowed a run in extra innings. It was the game-winning run that started at second base. He gave up five hits, two walks, and had six strikeouts, five of them in a row. At one point, he was using that changeup to great effect. Five of those six strikeouts came on the changeup that he threw 35% of the time his last time out. He was really using it and had it going. On the flip side, Andre Pallante, 27 years old, went to Cal Irvine, is 12-6 with a 3.57 ERA. On the road this year, 7-0 with a 2.93. He's undefeated in terms of his decisions. He'll throw a four-seamer and a sinker in the mid-90s. The slider's his best pitch. It's in the upper 80s. A curveball with a lot of 12-6 movement and a splitter as well that he'll use every once in a while, but really over the top. Coming off of the IL with right elbow inflammation, he was just activated.
10: Umpires tonight, Doug Eddings is the crew chief. He'll be behind the plate. Mike Malinsky at first base. Emil Jimenez at second. Gabe Morales, the umpire, at third. Rockies are wearing their City Connect uniforms as they have on 10 previous Fridays. They're 4-6 in the uniforms that pay tribute to the colors of Colorado's sunset. The Cardinals are in their road grays with red letters and numbers, wearing black caps with the STL on the front, and of course on the front of the jerseys, the bat across the chest of the jerseys with a pair of Cardinals perched on it. And I always love seeing that uniform. We're ready for our first pitch, brought to us by Bank of Colorado. Get the official debit or credit card of the Rockies. 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Bank of Colorado, there's only one. Brian Torres swings at the first pitch against Feltner, sends it high in the air to right field, and there to haul it in, Mickey Moniak. One pitch, one out for Ryan Feltner. That was so fast that the two-hole hitter, the DH, Ivan Herrera, had barely gotten to the on-deck circle when Moniak was making the catch on the Torres fly ball. Herrera had to get time at the plate before he even stepped into the box. He'll take a strike from Ryan. Herrera hitting at 245, does have 14 homers. He's knocked in 56. He is a Panama native. He'll take strike two as Feltner comes back with another fastball, a sinker. Not one of the biggest countries going, but they have had a lot of players make the big leagues from Panama, or at least born in Panama. The two biggest, a couple of Hall of Famers, Rod Carew and Mariano Rivera. Swing and a miss on the next pitch. There's the changeup. First one he's thrown. He gets his first strikeout, does Ryan Feltner. Now the Cardinals are trying to overcome the Dodgers syndrome. And what I mean by that is the Dodgers, unless they're traveling, rarely, if ever, play a getaway day game at Dodger Stadium. Ball one inside to the always dangerous Alec Burleson. That was the case for the Cardinals last night. They got into Denver about 4:15 this morning. Swing and a foul back, gets 1-1. Got started right on time, 6:40 Mountain Time. 92 degrees at first pitch. 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Pitch inside. Burleson didn't bite on the changeup. It's 2-1. Quite a year for Alec Burleson, hitting .282, 21 homers, 101 runs batted in. Takes outside, ball three. Feltner being careful with this guy who always seems to hit well against the Rockies. Got a good look at a four-seam fastball, fortunately fouled it back. Well, he should like coming here. He is from Denver.
11: Yeah, a Denver that's a little bit farther east of here.
10: Denver, North Carolina. 3-2 pitch, broken bat floater, backpedaling at third base and making the catch is Connor Norby, in a good first inning for Ryan Feltner. No score. 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
6: Bottom of the first inning, Rockies going after Andre Pallante, starting with Jake McCarthy, who looks at a fastball outside for ball one. Pallante can get you mid to upper 90s with the fastball. 1-0 pitch is another fastball, and it's up. 2-0 on Jake. Comes in with a 292 batting average. That's number 7 in the National League. 2-0 is well upstairs. Ball 3. And hits, doubles, triples, home runs, and RBIs, and his next stolen base will add another category. 3-0 to McCarthy is outside, ball 4. Love to see that leadoff walk, especially when he's one of the best base stealers in baseball.
7: No, there's no doubt about it, and we're going to get a chance to see Leo Bernal behind the plate, who's been highly profiled throughout his minor league career as a really good defensive catcher who can throw the ball well, so that should be a fun challenge.
6: Mickey Moniak, another left-handed batter, is next. Pallante's first pitch, Mickey hits down the left side, foul ball. He hung it home plate, he kind of knew it was going to slice foul. 2-for-10 in the Baltimore series for Mickey. Has a 251 batting average, 21 homers, 60 runs batted in. Gorman up at the cut of the grass at third, infield shaded to the right, and it's cued to the left, foul, got in on the hands of Moniak. Two strikes on Mickey. Cardinals beset with a bunch of injuries since we saw them in St. Louis. There goes McCarthy, got a huge jump, pitch in the dirt. There it is, number 27 for Jake, a new career high in stolen bases.
7: Well, just picking a good time to run here. It's 0-2, a couple of fastballs back-to-back to Moniak, which means good chance that something off-speed is coming here, and that's a better opportunity to run. It's in the dirt, easy stolen base.
6: 1-2, the count now on Moniak. Pallante's pitch, and Mickey will pull it right over the bag. Nice backhand by Burleson. He gets it to Pallante. They retire Moniak as McCarthy moves to third. Well done by Alec Burleson. Otherwise, that's an RBI double.
7: I'm pretty sure this is a hanging curveball. Mickey takes a good swing, does his job pulling the ball. I think this hits the bag. I think it hits the top of the bag and skips, and Burleson was just able to react to it and field it on the backhand. It does. It did hit the back of the bag.
6: Nice backhanded play to get the out. Infield comes in. Hunter Goodman leans back from a fastball that's tight. Hunter, couple of doubles and a walk in the Baltimore series. Trying to get the Rockies on the board first. 1-0 is down. Good block by Bernal. 252 for Hunter. 36 home runs, 73 runs batted in. Homer total is fourth best in the National League. Pitch, swing, and a miss. Challenged him with a 97-mile-an-hour fastball and got it by Goody. Here's the Rockies challenge. They've been hitting under 200 in the clutch. Pitch that will get the run home. It will be caught by the left fielder Baez. His throw to the plate is late and offline, and the Rockies are on the board. Jake McCarthy takes a walk, a stolen base, a ground out, and a sac fly from Hunter Goodman to score the game's first run.
7: Well, it's great to see this offense being dynamic. It's scoring in many different ways like they have it multiple times this year. You talked about the struggles with runners in scoring position. Well, that's not a hit, but that is a very quality at bat in that situation. Well done by Goodman getting this ball in the air.
6: Two outs, base is empty. T.J. Rumfield now, another left-handed hitter against Palante. And Andre delivers a strike. This first inning presented by Treetop. From the batter's box to the lunchbox, nothing crushes hunger like Treetop applesauce, the official applesauce of the Colorado Rockies. Well upstairs with the next pitch, 1-1. Palante, been a while since we've seen him, has kind of a funny, trying to figure out how I want to say this here, pitch swing and a foul back. It just, you'll see some guys in the wrist and hand of their throwing motion is pretty normal, and it looks like his is at times almost cocked to one side. It may be an illusion for me, but it just looks a little different.
7: Well, for me, he turns his back and then whips his front side across to where his chest is showing to you as he's throwing the pitch. It is definitely a deceptive motion that he has.
6: 1-2 is low with an off-speed pitch. 2-2. Having a very fine season at 12-6. Palante's 2-2 is a jam job roll to Burleson. He'll get to the bag ahead of TJ easily. It ends the inning. The Rockies score a run without a hit. 1-0 after one on the KOA Rockies Radio Network.
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Hello, everybody, and welcome to some more late night post-Colorado Rockies Broncos country tonight action. We're in the thick of football season now, and we got Rockies season winding down. They're trying to, you know, avoid loss number 100 for the first time in the past several seasons. I'm rooting them on. But we got football winding up now. Last night, we had our first dose of, you know, meaningful football action in the state, at the college or professional level with CU

0: traveling out to Atlanta to play Georgia Tech. Here's some sound from that game and, you know, a little bit of how the Buffaloes ultimately emerged with the W.
1: Out of the shotgun, running back on his left hip, Juju takes his snap, and he gives to Micah, cuts it back to his left, foot race to the end zone, he dives to the end zone, touchdown, touchdown Colorado, Micah Wiltz, the first score for the Buffaloes in 2026. Buffaloes on top 7-0, swings the right leg, high end of her end, Smith drifts to his right, 5 yards deep, he'll bring it out. Out across the 10, the 15, the 20, 25, cuts to his right, being chased by Gerlach, down the far side, he's not going to catch him. Smith to the 20, 15, 10, 5, end zone. Emmer a PAT away from a tie game. A 100-yard return by Rakeem Smith. What in the world? Third down and 12 for the 26. Ball on hash mark, moving left to right, empty backfield. Mendoza takes a snap, backpedals, scans, shifts out to his left, under pressure, got away from pressure, running to the near side, turns the corner, looks, cocks his arm, fires it, and it is caught at the 5-yard line. He kept that play alive. Leon de la Fowl finally got there and laid the wood to the receiver, but not before it. He secured the football and brought it down. Kick is up, it's on its way, it's good, and Georgia Tech has the lead 10-7 now with 2:03 to play in quarter number two here in Atlanta. 1:25 to play. Juju drops. He lost the football, went back, picked it up, and he slid down at the 15, and he's tackled. He lost the snap, went to pick it up, and then lost his footing, and Shymeek Jones, the 300-pound defensive tackle, came in and crushed him. Third down at 25 for the 28-yard line. Snap to Mendoza. Drops. Pressured off the edge. Grabbed and sacked back at the 20-yard line. And he got collapsed on either side. Lamont Lester got there first. Toby Anene from the other side. And the two defensive ends met at the quarterback. That's a loss of 8 yards. Drops to throw. Mendoza. Time. Sacked back at the 40-yard line. And that time right up the middle came Lamont Lester. Holy cow, as he makes himself known. 6-point Georgia Tech advantage. 52 seconds remaining here in Atlanta. Third down and 3 from the Tech 36-yard line.
2: Juju, run it. Yeah,
1: hand off
2: run it.
1: To Kalen Taylor. Breaks out of a tackle. He's got the first down. Cuts to his left. Down to the 20-yard line.
2: Perfect
1: a first
2: call.
1: Down by Colorado.
2: Perfect call.
1: 42 seconds remaining. Moving from left to right, ball out pass mark. Juju's out of the shotgun. Up his right hip is to Kalen Taylor. Snap to Juju. Drops. Steps up to the pocket. Time. Looks. Throws. Caught. 5. In zone. Touchdown. Touchdown, Colorado. What a route to the tight end. And a throw by Juju. Joy in Atlanta. And the Buffs are a PAT away from taking the win here at Bobby Dodd. Gerlach for the kick. Lines up Damon Greaves for the hold, for the lead. Snap, put down, Gerlach, kick is up, it's on its way, and it's good! And Colorado takes the lead with 37 seconds to go here at Bobby Dodd. What a comeback, what a return to Georgia for Juju Lewis. Mendoza's out of the shotgun, snap. Steps up in the pocket, got time, throws it downfield, grab his man to the 45, coming upfield, running to the 40, hit from behind, and went down awkwardly to 35, inside Buff territory. The catch was made by Dallin Penson, a slant off the right, Reed Thomas made the tackle, and remember, they've got one of the best kickers in America. A 45-yard attempt with 3 seconds remaining. He makes it, they win, he misses, the Buffs win. Snap, put down, kick is up, and it got blocked, and the game is over.
2: Who Carter?
1: And Colorado wins at Bobby Dodd. Boo Carter blocked a field goal. How about the start to 2026 and Prime's return to Atlanta?
2: Oh, what a football game this was.
0: And what an epic game it was indeed, Coach Barnett. What an all-timer. You got to say that for this prime era for CU. All these games that just come down to the wire, classic endings, you know, the TCU game that started everything. I think of the CSU game. I think of the Nebraska games. I mean, it has been, some of the most fun time as a CU Buff fan, even if there are some crazy ups and downs. And a lot to take from that game, you know, did a little truncated post-game reaction show last night for a few minutes. And I think the big story from that game, the number one thing we have to discuss is the quarterback position. You know, most important position on the field, obviously. And I think the Buffaloes have some big questions with it right now. If you get the version of Juju, you know, that led you on the game-winning touchdown drive, this team can make some noise. You know, we'll get into it, but you saw a really improved, dramatically improved run game. The pass-catching weapons look legit. The defense looks like it's taken a serious step forward this season. And yet, you know, if that quarterback looks like he did for the first, you know, three quarters and change, you know, first 50, 55 minutes of game time, you might once again find yourself at the bottom of the Big 12. You know, this was a great defensive effort. This was a great rushing performance. You know, last year, they played Georgia Tech. They allowed 320 rushing yards alone, just on the ground. And Hayes King had a good passing day, too. But just on the ground alone, they allowed 320 yards. Against Georgia Tech last night, they allowed 288 total yards, rushing and passing. Right, a much better defensive showing than what we saw for much of last year. The rushing performance got 174 yards. That's the third most of the Coach Prime era, the second most of the Coach Prime era against Power Four schools, and the most of the Prime era against Power Four schools since the very first season he was here in Boulder. Right? That's excellent. And yet still, it came down to the final seconds, and they win by 1 point. They only produced 14 points because the quarterback just wasn't effective for much of the game. And if, you know, he continued to play like he did for the first 55 minutes on that last drive, they would have finished the game with 7 total points of offense. You just need more of him. Now, again, get that other version where dices him up 5 of 7 for 76 yards and a pretty sweet touchdown on that final drive. Man, you could have a really scary, balanced attack where you've got Juju Lewis able to dice up defenses in the passing game. You know, the size does appear to be a concern, but you have a quick passing game, get it into the hands of these skill position players quickly and let them just work with the football. You know, they've got the talent to make that work. It's just, you know, do they have the talent at quarterback to make it work? And I really don't know. I think that's a big question because we saw such dramatic splits in this game. You know, even the first drive looked solid from Juju. And, you know, then you, and everything between that first and last drive was dreadful. You know, on that first and last drive, he goes 8 for 10. Right? Which I'm not trying to say that's, this is something we've never seen before, but he goes 8 for 10. On every other drive, right, all the drives in the middle of the game, Juju Lewis goes 6 for 17. Like, just dramatic. And that's not even to mention, I think 6 for 17 for about 20, 30 yards. You know, even with that great drive, to close the game, he ends 14 to 27 for 124 yards, 1 touchdown, you know, completing barely over 50% of his passes, averaging less than 5 yards per attempt, which to me is just a bar for like functional quarterback play. If you're not getting 5 yards per attempt, that's quarterback play that just is wildly inefficient. You know, up until that final drive, another one they showed on the broadcast that jumped out to me is incredibly concerning. Before that final drive, Juju Lewis was 2 of 11 for just 22 yards on throws of 5 or more yards downfield. Like, this is a pop gun offense that is going to be severely limited if you get that version of Juju all season long. Now, maybe what we saw last night was the game slowing down for him some, him finding a bit of a rhythm, and, you know, how he closed that game is a sign of things to come. If so, man, this team can hang. Like, they will be able to put up points, and it seems like the defense is, you know, a lot better than that speed bump of a defense in 2025. And I think the rushing attack is something we really got to highlight. And again, they can only realize that potential if you get what you need to get out of Juju Lewis. But this run game that Brendan Marion has designed looks tremendous. One, the running back talent is very exciting. And they've got some size up front so that you're seeing them able to get enough push. But man, the design is doing a lot of lifting. The design and running back talent is doing a lot of lifting, because you can see this Buffs offensive line that's been a weak point for the past few years. I think it's still a bit of a weak point. This is not an above average, or I'd argue even average, power four offensive line. You know, they're struggling to maintain the point of attack. They're struggling to get consistent push in the run game. And there's still a fairly effective rushing attack, you know, even with loaded boxes, even with the opponents knowing they're going to try and run the ball, because the designs are so good. You know, that 3rd-and-3 conversion from DeKalen Taylor, under a minute left, they run the ball because they're just like, hey, we know what we got here. And it's a good bet. They've got, you know, 4 or 5 really talented, exciting backs, and all of them bring a slightly different flavor to the offense. I really like what they're building on the ground. You just, man, I wish Prime had a different philosophy in regards to team building, because they need some more talent up front. You know, so some of it you can't help with, you know, Jordan Seaton leaving for LSU. You know, the bidding war that was going on between CU and Texas and LSU, it was always going to be hard to win that. But, you know, all the eggs shouldn't have been in the Jordan Seaton basket. Like, this is year 4 of the Coach Prime program now. There should be a bit more of a foundation being built in the trenches. And again, it looks like it's working on defense. They did a great job against that Georgia Tech rushing attack last night. We know, you know, Tech wants that to be the basis of their team. They've got one of the most sought after transfer portal players in running back Justice Haynes. And yet still, you know, they totaled a mere 51 rushing yards. Now, I will say, as promising as the Buffs' run defense was, their pass defense, I think, raised some concerns. You know, Lester, it looks like they've got a new pass rusher in the wings. You know, he had 3 sacks last night. That's very exciting. That's the foundation of something they can keep building on. Boo Carter, the defensive back, looks exciting. But, man, for a lot of that game, they were struggling to get pressure on Alberto Mendoza, the little Mendoza. And he was just dicing them up. And I think you wonder, you know, lack of pressure, you're missing some of those high-end defensive back pieces this team has had for a lot of the Prime era. You know, can they, and you're losing Livingston now. You know, he went to be the defensive pass game coordinator with the Broncos. He's important for that team's coverage structures and everything. even if I do feel they were a little simplistic at times. You know, are they going to be able to hold up in coverage or hold up as a passing defense? And if not, you know, what does that mean against these Big 12 aerial attacks? Like, who cares if you make the gains against these rushing attacks if all of a sudden Baylor and the like can throw the ball all over the yard on you? You know, that Oklahoma State team where they just kind of pillaged North Texas's whole offense from the prior season. You know, are you going to be able to stop them from throwing the ball all over the yard on you now with this new look team? I think that's something I'm curious to watch. And then, of course, the special teams. Man, kind of starting to feel a little messed up. This team doesn't have a special teams coordinator. I'll get into that a little bit more coming up next. 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
13: KOA News Time, 10:30. Colorado's request for a major disaster declaration due to fires and floods has been approved by the Trump administration.
14: The public assistance request is to support communities recovering from the Aspen Acres and Gold Mountain fires, along with the subsequent flooding and debris flows. Governor Polis thanked the president for approving the request and says removing debris is the most important step to begin rebuilding, and now that work can occur promptly and at no cost to the homeowners. Colorado's request for individual assistance and hazard mitigation grants are still under review. Sam Speck, KOA.
13: A man tied to multiple bank robberies in Colorado Springs has been found dead. Police say they identified 27-year-old Terrell Jennings as the suspect in three different Thursday afternoon bank robberies. Investigators initiated fugitive apprehension efforts and last night were notified of a deceased man in a vehicle on Lower Gold Camp Road. He had a gunshot wound that appeared to be self-inflicted and was identified as Jennings. From the Common Spirit Health KOA News Desk, I'm Gordon Scott.
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24: Hello, Broncos country, and welcome to another late night post-Colorado Rockies edition of the show. Man, we are starting to get into the thick of it. First week of college football action getting underway right now with true college football action. I know there was the whole Dublin game last week, but now again, it's really heating up. Got football starting on Wednesday, NFL season, you know, off to a earlier start than normal with this Wednesday debut instead of the standard Thursday one. And the Broncos started their season is just 10 days away from tonight. Right around the corner. And I think, you know, that Chiefs game, we're obviously going to start diving into it a ton next week. But even now, I think it's getting a little under-discussed. We've talked about the big, you know, six games the Broncos start their season with and the season as a whole. And, you know, obviously this is a divisional game, but I think it's getting overlooked just a smidge how much we're really going to be able to learn about the Denver Broncos, really the Broncos, the Chiefs, the AFC West as a whole in this one single game. And, you know, week one can be a liar, you know, it's a one game sample, but even then, I think this one game is going to tell us a whole lot. And let's start with the Chiefs side, just because that's a little less impactful for the Broncos. It'll impact the AFC West landscape, but we're going to learn a lot about the Chiefs. Right. Andy Reid, I don't know how much it's getting discussed here locally, but there's kind of a national narrative right now, and it's a very loud drumbeat locally that, you know, Reid might be kind of over the hill. He might have lost his fastball. Maybe the Chiefs need to, you know, find a new running mate for this kind of second half of the Patrick Mahomes era in KC. You know, Reid's getting up there, and the game's kind of moving away from his fastball. You know, Reid has been this spread, West Coast offense type guy, not so much the Shanahan school of West Coast, but this more spread them out, Mike Holmgren, you know, aerial attack look. And the game's moving away from that, more towards this heavier personnel, this condensed, style that's never really been Andy Reid's major. Reid also has been notorious, and I think this is why week one will be, so telling on this front, at least. Reid has been amazing in week ones for much of his career. He's long been notorious for, you know, spending the offseason cooking up the next offensive innovation, kind of like how we talk about Mike McDaniel now, honestly, and then unveiling it and knocking everybody's socks off once the season begins. You haven't seen that recently, right? Just for example, he started with the Chiefs in 2013. From 2013 through 2022, the first 10 years he was in KC, they were 9-1 in week ones, and they played good teams. You know, some people might remember in 2017, they played the reigning Super Bowl champion Patriots in New England. Reigning Super Bowl champions in those debut games have an incredible record. They thumped them. They beat them 42-27. That was kind of the announcing of Kareem Hunt to the NFL as he went off. If anybody remembers that game, Travis Kelce had a great game. That was before, you know, Patrick Mahomes even burst onto the scene. And they lit it up. Over these last 3 years, 1-2. which again, we're talking about just week ones, but I do think it's indicative of, you know, Andy Reid maybe losing that fastball a little bit. What does it look like this, you know, debut game? I think that'll be telling. You know, beyond that, Patrick Mahomes. I think that's probably even more important than Andy Reid and something we'll get a read on, no pun intended, even sooner. There's a lot of, you know, time in the season. I'm sure by the time we get to December, Mahomes is going to be rolling. I've got little doubt about that. However, I do think there's a question about what does Mahomes look like in September, October? You know, we've really only seen practice footage of him, which can lie a lot. I remember all the hype about Russell Wilson in practice before he stunk it up all 2022 and 23. What is Mahomes going to look like? Because it's underrated, or honestly, maybe it's not, how much he's carried this franchise the past couple years. You know, even last year when the wins and losses weren't that great, like he was just willing them to hang in those games, even if they were losing all those close games. These past 2 years, it's been Patrick Mahomes and duct tape holding the Chiefs together, it feels like. And, you know, I guess that Chiefs defense led by Steve Spagnuolo, if Mahomes is just a very good quarterback this year, a top 10 guy, but not his normal elite self, that could mean the Chiefs are battling for a playoff spot instead of, you know, battling for the one seed. Like that on its own will be a huge issue for the Chiefs. Spags, right, their defensive coordinator, he keeps cooking up incredible stuff, but they're kind of reloading the talent on the defense and getting younger. I think there's a good chance that, you know, boost this defense back up towards being one of the best in the league after they kind of took a step back last year. It could also kind of fail. You know, this is an older DC. This is a bunch of younger players that are unknown, unproven commodities. It could be, you know, some nitrous in the tank that really catapults the Chiefs or launches them into this next era. I think it could also blow up in their faces. I'd bet on the former, but who knows? And then let's look at the Broncos, right? All that will determine are the Chiefs real AFC West competitors, which is important, but the Broncos we're going to learn out a ton about. Like Davis Webb, we know the little things, you know, getting the play in on time. There not being tremendous operational issues. He cleared that bar in the preseason, right? He's, you know, demonstrated those basic fundamental things. I think in this last preseason game, we even saw glimpses of, you know, maybe even a play calling, you know, personality starting to develop. The way he just, you know, in that third quarter, I think it was the third quarter, just ran the ball right down Minnesota's throat and was just like, hey, we're controlling this game right now. And this is what it feels like. That sort of mentality, and I love to see from a play caller. Now, was that just, hey, let's get out of this preseason game on time, let's run the ball a lot and drain the clock, and it just happened to be effective? Or, you know, is that a glimpse of what's to come? Who's to say? I think we know he, again, has the fundamentals down. Beyond that, the artistry of play calling, and it is, I think, more art than science. You know, there's some basic scientific elements of, hey, they're, you know, in this type of defensive look, these types of offensive concepts tend to exploit that well. But really, in terms of feeling things out and like getting the rhythm for the game and setting something up for the fourth quarter with a first quarter play that, you know, might not be the best now, but it's for that later payoff. There's a lot more art in it than science. And that's something you just can't get a read on in the preseason going against vanilla defenses. Also, as Webb's trying to keep his cards close to his vest. What does it look like when, you know, in week one, and I'm trying to focus on week one, but hey, week two, he's going to get tested with Campanelli, who got head coach interviews. Week three, again, with Shula, who is a serious head coaching candidate. And then even Raheem Morrison, week four, is a guy who's gotten multiple bites at the apple to try and be a head coach because of his success as a DC. So those are four experienced, quality DCs who know what they're doing. What does Webb look like against them? You know, does it look like he can hang in those chess matches? We're going to learn that out, I think, very quick into this season, very early on in the season. And, you know, week one against Spags is going to be the first little dose of that. Bo Nix, I want to highlight him too, because I think, you know, it's underrated in this whole debate between Broncos country, you know, even Broncos media and like national media and national fans about Bo Nix is the fact that Bo Nix just hasn't been consistent his first 2 years. And that's fine. Like, that's typical of young quarterbacks. I'm not trying to rake him over the coals. I think the fact he's viewed, you know, so differently from a guy like Caleb Williams, who has also been very inconsistent, that's something I can't really wrap my head around. However, what I do think is, you know, a lot of games people have tuned in for, like primetime against the Raiders or whatever, have not been Bo Nix's best displays. So I think that's a part of it. I think the other part, right, you have got some pre-draft bias and whatever. But for the first half of, you know, these last two seasons, it was really first six games of 2024 and the first 9-10 of 2025, Bo Nix was a dramatically worse quarterback than he was, you know, down the stretch of those seasons. You look at the second half of 2024 and the second half of 2025, by all these advanced analytics that Broncos fans rage against because they don't maybe paint Bo Nix in the best light, they all think, all those analytics will say Bo Nix is a top 10 quarterback over those spans. If you look at the front half of the season, he looks like a bottom 10 quarterback. And so when you have this disparity in opinions, why won't national media give Bo his respect? Why do they keep saying he's the 20th best starter in the league? And that's not an opinion I share, to be clear. But why do some in national media have that opinion? I think they're glass half empty and they're remembering those moments of Bo that have been negative. Meanwhile, those fans, Broncos fans, understandably are going to be glass half full. And they see what Bo's done for the team. They've seen what he did, you know, what he's gotten hot in games like the Packers game and the Bills game, and know what that high watermark is and that he can be a top 10 quarterback and want him to be respected as one, especially considering it's the thing we saw most recently. Can he piece that all together? If you get 18 games of Bo Nix, and again, every quarterback has a bad start here or there, like even the MVPs will have a game that's lackluster. But if generally speaking, from week one to week 18, and even into the playoffs, obviously, Bo Nix looks like he did the second half of last season, you will see him start to be discussed like a top 10 quarterback. And not only that, the more important stuff, the Broncos, I'd bet, repeat as AFC West division champions. I'd bet they, you know, challenge for the one seed if you have Bo Nix playing at that level for a whole season. You know, Bo Nix with the different, you know, additions to this offense might even challenge for some MVP hype if he can put together a whole season at that level instead of, you know, the up and down streakiness. I really think you want to talk, and it's easy because it's quarterback, but you want to talk about like biggest X factors for this Bronco season. And I think it's getting overlooked by this fan base because there is so much support for Bo already as a franchise quarterback. And I think he is that, but what level are you of it? Right? Kyler Murray was a franchise quarterback for the Cardinals for a while. And you know, there was that season they started 7-0 or 9-0 or whatever it was. And halfway through, there's MVP talk about him. Last year, look at the Buccaneers. Start red hot. Could Baker be the MVP of the NFL? Right? That was a discussion point in September. And then it cooled off because it was streaky. Is Bo Nix going to be that level of franchise quarterback? Or, which I think is good for a player in his first 2 years, right? Is he going to continue to be that? Or is this the year he takes the leap and becomes, you know, closer to that top 10, top five tier where he really starts getting, you know, more of that national recognition as a reflection of the team and offense reaching greater heights. You know, there's not many teams this year with a path to having a you know, top 10 offense and top 10 defense, or top five in one of those categories and top 10 in the other. Rams, obviously, are in that club. Like even the Seahawks, a top contender, I don't think you'd say are in that club. Or you look at the AFC or the Bills and, you know, really, I guess maybe the Ravens, but I don't think the Bills are in that club. I think the Chargers or Chiefs are quite in that club. You know, the Jags, maybe you could squint and argue them, but the Texans, right? They don't have the offense for it. Colts, even if Daniel Jones returns to form, they don't have the defense for it. There's not a lot of teams that have that elite potential on both sides of the ball. The Broncos are one of them. And on the offensive side, it's really, I think, going to come down to Beau and obviously Davis Webb. But how does that marriage work here in Denver? I also think the run game, you know, what does that look like with Harvey and Coleman and Dobbins all sharing time? We might get a better idea of the health of the run game, you know, if Dobbins ever gets injured. But even early on, I think seeing how Coleman is incorporated in games that matter will give us an idea of how stable things can be there. You know, getting to see Waddle for more than just a single target will be exciting. I think he opens up a lot for this offense. It'll be good to see that finally demonstrated. But before the segment closes, because I want to focus more on season-long expectations in that next segment, let's look at the defense. Defense is, and we saw this before, you know, after 2015, it is hard to maintain an elite level of defense for several seasons, especially in contrast to offense. And both are difficult. But on offense, you can have that nucleus of an offensive play caller and a quarterback who both have an outsized level of value to the performance of the operation, right? And you can lean on that. You have a good quarterback. You have a good play caller. You're pretty much going to have a top 10 offense every year, you know, unless the surroundings get really dreadful. With defense, it's about not just having a good play caller, but you need 14, 15 good players to, one, insulate yourself from injury, but to give yourself different looks and different rotations and all this stuff. I think the Broncos have done a good job building that. But it's hard to know until the rubber hits the road. And, you know, is that slow attrition of losing pieces like Locke and JFM? And JFM's the more expensive player, the better player, but you look at that safety depth right now, I think Locke might be the more costly loss for this team. And does that slow erosion of talent start to, you know, rear its head and suddenly, I don't think this will be a bad defense by any means, but do they go from being top five every year to now being closer to 10th? And, you know, we saw them kind of cool down the stretch last year. They had a great performance against the Patriots and they had all the turnovers against Buffalo. But, you know, from the start of December on, teams were moving the ball on them very consistently. Right? Was that just Riley Moss and PS2 being hurt? I kind of think it was, but we don't know that for sure. That's something that, you know, against Mahomes, against this Chiefs attack, I think we'll start to get a good read on, can they, you know, maintain it? And I will say, while there's reason to be concerned that things might backslide, I think there's reason also to believe this might be the best year of the Vance Joseph defense yet, right? They had bad turnover luck last year. That's something that typically regresses towards the mean. I think they have, you know, just better luck this year. If they have somehow good turnover luck this year, not even average, it'd be a huge swing forward for this defense. And then all these reports about Riley Moss having a breakout in camp, from what little we've seen, I think it's accurate. The rib injury doesn't seem to be major. I don't think it'll plague him this season. If you're getting that version of Riley Moss and the talent's able to maintain and you get a bit better turnover luck, this defense could be right there with the Seahawks and the Texans as the class of the NFL. And, you know, you get that, you get a little bit of a Bo Nix leap. That's how this team brings home a Lombardi Trophy in 2026. We'll dive into those expectations a little further coming up next on Broncos Country Tonight.
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13: KOA News Time, 11 o'clock. A northern Colorado man is facing 56 felony counts of possession of child sexual abuse material. Windsor police say they received a cyber tip identifying an address associated with the possession or downloading of such material. Armed with a search warrant for a Greeley address, detectives say they obtained digital evidence supporting the charges and arrested 25-year-old Braden Gilloth without incident. Chaos marked an anti-ICE rally organized by Denver students.
14: Immigrants are welcome here. No hate. A handful of skirmishes broke out at Denver's La Alma Lincoln Park between groups of students and ICE supporters. This independent journalist had his camera stolen after being taken to the ground.
15: I was upset. I was angry. I just wanted to get my camera. I really didn't care, like, about getting hit.
14: Organizers had their march cut short by Denver police trying to keep them off open roads, but applauded students for sharing their message despite facing challenges. Connor Shreve, KOA.
13: Icon Pass owner Altera is staying in Denver thanks to a number of incentives, and the plan is to add another 125 jobs while giving a boost to downtown. Denver Mayor Mike Johnston weighed in on the move from Rhino.
16: My number one mission is to keep businesses we have here. And so we worked with them on a bunch of different options for places they could go. We looked at other options in Rhino, options in downtown. And of all the options here and around the country, they chose upper downtown right there next to Civic Center Park.
13: The Icon Pass is a multi-resort ski and snowboard season pass created by the Altera Mountain Company, enabling pass holders to access over 60 global mountain destinations. Cardinals edged out the Rockies tonight 7-6 in game one of three. The teams go again tomorrow night at 6:10, then a day game Sunday with first pitch at 1:10. Fox 31 pinpoint weather, highs tomorrow and Sunday in the low 90s with a slight chance for scattered showers. From the Common Spirit Health KOA News Desk, I'm Gordon Scott.
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0: The heartland of America and the gateway to the West. Good morning, good evening, wherever you may be, across the nation, around the world. I'm George Norrie, and this is Coast to Coast AM. Later tonight, those open lines, and then a glance at haunted prisons. Here's what's happening. An already strong El Nino is fueling a busy tropical season for the eastern and central Pacific. A new hurricane threat is emerging for Hawaii, while rounds of tropical moisture are forecast to take aim at the southwestern United States, including California. So far this year, there have been 15 tropical depressions and storms in the eastern and central Pacific, including 5 hurricanes. My gosh. The Israeli military said it has established operational control of a strategic ridge in southern Lebanon following an offensive against Hezbollah positions. Meanwhile, Treasury Secretary Scott Bessent welcomed the European Union's decision to join what he called Operation Economic Outcast, describing it as a significant step in increasing financial pressure on Iran. With more on today's activities, Tom Danheiser.
1: Well, taking a look at the latest, Israeli forces have captured a senior Hamas security chief in Gaza while expanding military operations against Hezbollah in southern Lebanon. According to the Times of Israel, the military has confirmed the arrest of Mohammed Mahmoud Mashad Akadi, a key Hamas eternal security chief who is currently cooperating with interrogators. Ground operations and targeted strikes continue inside Gaza amidst intense political debate over upcoming elections. Meanwhile, U.S. President Donald Trump thanked the European nation for throwing their weight behind Operation Economic Outcast. The EU has officially joined in, saying it could support further economic measures against Tehran while making clear that diplomatic efforts and de-escalation must continue alongside the pressure. And a U.S. official has confirmed that no military facilities in the Middle East were where

0: Americans are based were impacted after Iran claimed it targeted U.S. forces in Kuwait and the United Arab Emirates for retaliation of U.S. strikes. George?
1: Thank you, Tom. The August jobs report shows that the U.S. economy added 162,000 jobs in August of this year, while the unemployment rate remained unchanged. People often commit harmful or destructive acts frequently labeled as evil due to a combination of psychological vulnerabilities, situational pressures, and the pursuit of power or self-preservation rather than being purely bad. Let's check in with Heidi Hollis. Heidi, what do you think of evil anyways?
2: Hey there, George. You know, psychology, they love to break down evil into those three categories. Like you mentioned, like there's fragile ego and narcissism where people try to make themselves feel important. There's trauma and abuse where people who were abused become abusers because they have like a warped sense of empathy. And then there's people that just have a low sense of empathy. I mean, that's a person who just doesn't have it in them to really care that much about how another person feels. But not to slam psychology, George, because they have given lots of answers to explain like the human condition and everything. But I'm going to stray a little bit from the whole psychological approach and put that aside this time, because I feel sometimes things are just evil. And some people who get guided by dark things are evil. And I'm not going to say I'm a doctor or anything like that, but when science felt it had to answer, when so many people reported shadow people, science tagged it all as just being sleep paralysis. See, even if it wore a hat, a trench coat, or called itself the devil and had glowing red eyes, where thousands, perhaps millions of people have reported it, it's just all sleep paralysis. I just don't think so. I think it's evil. We can't wrap our minds around evil so easily, and all we know is that most of us who are in our right minds don't like it. So, and if we do wrong or negative things, most of us at least strive to do better. So people around us feel more comfortable and maybe want to stick around with us. It's kind of like that song, Beautiful Things by Benson Boone. Like, we know we should worry when we have something good because bad things can be right around the corner. And, you know, Dolly Parton's song, Jolene. I mean, she was worried about her good man in her life going wrong. You know, I had to do a little nod to Dolly. We all love Dolly and miss her already. So is evil in the eye of the beholder, or is evil just known to be lurking, waiting for its chance? Like, how do we prevent it? How do we protect ourselves and loved ones? I mean, God only knows, and he gives the answers. Now we just have to believe it. Or we could just leave it up to the psychologist to figure it all out. But personally, I'm not placing my bets that they will, George.
1: All right. Thank you, Heidi. And Heidi will be around in just a few minutes with her new book, The Secret War, A True Story About Real Alien War and Shadow People, in just a moment on Coast to Coast. Kevin Randall, with his new book, UFO Sightings and Alien Visitations, is with us for his weekly report. Kevin, what do you got for us?
3: Well, George, this is going to be somewhat different. Over the last several weeks, I have come across videos that showed various claims of interviews with witnesses who were in Roswell in July 1947. The first of these reported on statements from a nurse in Roswell who'd been drafted into photographing the autopsy of an alien creature. The video mentioned the name of the nurse, but whose name did not appear in any documentation from Roswell. It also mentioned a report that was written by an Albuquerque UFO researcher that was shared with 11 investigators who were unnamed. The report has never surfaced, and I find it difficult to believe, if this was true, that the researcher wouldn't have sent a copy to Stan Friedman. Tom Carey, Tony Bigalia, and I launched a quick investigation. The tale made no sense to me because I could think of no reason that a nurse would have been given the task to photograph the scene. The base had a staff of professional photographers available, and that was just one of the red flags. The second and largest of those red flags came when we learned more about the content creator who wrote, and I quote, "I've always been fascinated by aliens, UFOs, classified reports, and the mystery surrounding them, including alleged abduction and contact accounts. Disclaimer, this channel features exploratory interpretations and speculation about unexplained phenomena presented through investigative style storytelling rather than established fact. The content presented here should not be considered factual and is intended solely for commentary and entertainment," end quote. That's from the content creator. That tells us that the videos are more fiction than fact. What is more disturbing were the comments. The discussion treated the video as if it was true and to suggest that the idea, the quote, witnesses have been discredited by other researchers. The problem is that the information is entering the mainstream as if it is true. There are so many good cases, so much accurate information about UFOs out there that we don't need to be diverted by fiction. Tom, Tony, and I were able to provide the disclaimer within 2 or 3 hours of finding the video, but we wanted to verify if we could. Others just accepted it as true. At the other end of the spectrum is a case that would be ignored by the official investigations, official investigations. A witness in Sarasota, Florida reported that the encounter began about 3 a.m. just last Tuesday. The witness reported the sudden appearance of a ground level light anomaly situated in a clearing. No solid metallic hull or mechanical structure was visible. The object manifested entirely as a highly concentrated, rapidly rotating sphere or dome of multicolored light. The light displayed purposeful, intelligent movement, according to the witness. It appeared to actively scan, survey, and map the immediate terrain, functioning like an automated scout probe. Following the localized scouting phase of the light, small humanoid figures materialized in an orderly single-file progression. The figures walked directly past the primary red and blue ground light. Upon passing it, they experienced a visual discontinuity, instantly appearing on a completely opposite side of the field. They traveled along the edge of the field and turned past the light source, at which time they slipped outside the visual threshold and instantly disappeared. I'll note here that the official investigators would probably ignore this sighting because it wasn't reported through official channels and describes two figures associated with the orb. I'll also note that the case is about 96 years old, so a proper investigation has not been completed, and I need to thank the National UFO Reporting Center for that data. And that's what we have for tonight, George.
1: All right, my friend, that's Kevin Warendel with his weekly report. Thank you, Kevin. In a moment, Heidi Hollis back with us. One of her works, The Secret War, a true story about a real alien war and shadow people, next on Coast to Coast AM. 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
1: 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And And welcome back to Coast, George Norrie with you, Heidi Hollis with us, author and researcher who is credited for discovering, naming, and defining shadow people, and the Hat Man. Her research reveals a sinking and striking bridge between ufology, the paranormal, and the spirituality, which exposes what she calls a secret war that spans dimensions and consciousness itself. Her book, and you wrote the book in 1997, didn't you, Heidi?
2: I sure did.
1: It's all coming true now.
2: It really is, George. And, you know, a lot of people like to make predictions and be right. I really wished I wasn't in this case.
1: Give us the concept of the secret war.
2: Sure. So, I had a lot of experiences with various beings. I was infiltrated by some grays. Fortunately, I was able to get rid of them. I had shadow people experiences. I didn't know what was going on until I was met with a very positive being, myself and my college roommate named Samantha. This being presented himself very differently. Wasn't threatening, wasn't trying to push anything in our direction. In fact, if we didn't have the right questions to ask, we weren't getting any answers. And in fact, when we did ask what we thought were good questions, we were actually told, well, that wouldn't benefit you to know that. If I told you where I came from, you wouldn't know where that is anyhow. And, you know, as college students, you know, we just wanted to know a lottery numbers and silly facts and figures, but it took some time for us to get to answers when I shared that I had a really, really strange, powerful dream that left me searching for answers. I had this dream of seeing the moon in daylight time coming towards the earth, and it looked like it was going to hit the earth until this large craft pulled up next to the moon and pulled it at such an angle where it didn't hit us, but it seemed to pop our protective bubble, right? Mm-hmm. And so I shared this dream with this being, and this is a being that had presented itself physically to myself and to my college roommate, Samantha, but then started speaking through her. A very religious person who was not into the topic at all. That's just a wild, incredible story as well, too. But so this is when I shared this dream. This is when things were made clear to us when I shared this. I said, well, the darkness in your earth were pulling the moon towards the planet, and we weren't going to let the earth get destroyed. So we intervened. And I asked, what do you mean the darkness in the earth? And they said, well, you call them shadow people. We call them shadows. They were a force that came from a dark source that had essentially gone across universes, dimensions, and all things, and conquered different places of beings. And it did it in a very sinister way, like something that we hear biblically even here, that it turned this dark source turned brother against brother, made people harm themselves, made wars where wars weren't happening, started the riot in the crowd when there was no riot to be had. So and as I'm listening to this being describe this, I'm like, well, this sounds like something I've heard in church, you know?
6: Yeah.
2: So, and you know, we've always wondered, you know, what's the connecting factor between reptilians, gray aliens, Nordics that do experiments on people? And, you know, at the time I was involved in a UFO group of people who had actually had abductions, who were sleeping with literally weapons under their pillows for the next time any being would come to, you know, bother them or their children. So
1: they were that petrified.
2: Oh, absolutely. And this was a group of people who had formed because their counselor, who was doing hypnotic regressions on them, was doing the hypnosis and finding, you know, why does this person have PTSD all of a sudden? And it came to be that all of these different clients of hers had alien abductions. So this wasn't sounding really fuzzy and warm to her, and the people were really needing somebody to talk to, and there surely wasn't much going on back then, and it's just like 95, 96. And so they formed this group so they could have others to lean on, and I became a part of the group because I had craft that were responding to me and showing up, like, not lights in the sky, but like craft. And I'm like, look, I don't know what my connection is here, but so I'm listening to a lot of people who are having horrible experiences. I sure was not open to wanting to have any of that going on. And, but soon after I joined, I had a black unmarked helicopter wanting to land on my house. And I mean, and then I had the 9 gray alien beings that came into my apartment that I woke up to one day, that a story that you've enjoyed over the years, George, where I picked up one of the little beings and kind of rattled it because I didn't know what they were doing in my place. But so anyway, so I'm listening to these types of stories and I'm like, well, hold it. That's a gray. That's a reptilian. So many different stories. And I'm like, but they're doing similar intrusive things where they're causing PTSD in these people. And, I'm like, you know, what could be this connecting factor? What, they're not always seen next to each other. And so to hear this coming from this other being that, I was having a lot of contact with my college roommate.
1: Mm-hmm.
2: It really painted the image in my mind to understand that these were conquered beings. Like, they were conquered to such an extent that they almost became enslaved to this darker source that I was calling shadow people at the time. And I just, you know, you don't think of aliens having a soul, but my gosh, they must have one. And apparently, if we could think of our pets having some kind of soul to them with the little characters and personalities that they have, these beings also have some kind of soul that can be manipulated as well as us. I mean, if we can understand that people have possessions and things of that nature, but boy, I've witnessed it myself, George, seeing a person be possessed, and really disturbing to see. So I know these forces are real, but we have to think bigger at how big and bad this darkness can be. It was explained to me that this dark source, like most people, we come from a light source. You know, most of creation in this world comes from a light source, God source. And of course, there's an opposing one. But I never thought that it was a known place of a force that these dark beings like Shadow People, Hat Man, and these conquered beings that are listening to this dark source, they're getting their energy from that. And but it does make sense, you know.
1: You talk about a real alien war, though, what do you mean by that?
2: Yeah, so what was indicated to me about this conflict, when you think of a being that could shapeshift, I'd seen one myself that shapeshifted in front of my eyes, a gray being. And say that you have an experience with a being that can maybe be very kind and teach you something. And then maybe the next night, the same looking being with the same kind of presence does something horrific to you. It was indicated to me that they can shapeshift for a reason, to confuse you, to let your guard down and impersonate something positive and it gets your dedication, your loyalty to this other source of beings, essentially. So there is a conflict first in alien contact and trying to understand what it is that you're dealing with. And you're like, oh, you know, I have these really positive beings that are coming to visit me. But then you're like, well, okay, they did something awful to me, you know, every other night or whatever it is. But your loyalty is still there. What was explained to me by the more positive beings is they're looking to get people to let their guard down so they will be manipulated just as equally as some of these beings have been. And it sounds so simple to me. Like, I'm like, well, that doesn't make any sense. Like, why would they come so far from wherever they're coming from, another dimension, another planet, just to, you know, mess with us in that regard? And to grasp this bigger picture that they are doing this just like early colonists did. You know, they wanted the land. They wanted to control what lived there. They wanted to be part of it, and they wanted to take all the goods. And it also came to a point where the more positive beings were speaking of matters of the soul, and that's where the spiritual war really begins.
1: Heidi, when we come back, let's talk about the demonic end of the aliens and see what you think about that. We'll be back in a moment with Heidi Hollis right here on Coast to Coast AM.
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0: KOA News Time, 11:30. A man tied to multiple bank robberies in Colorado Springs has been found dead. Police say they identified 27-year-old Terrell Jennings as the suspect in three different Thursday afternoon bank robberies. Investigators initiated fugitive apprehension efforts and last night were notified of a deceased man in a vehicle on Lower Gold Camp Road. He had a gunshot wound that appeared to be self-inflicted and was identified as Jennings. Well, if you're traveling this weekend, expect a lot of company. AAA estimates 39 million drivers will take to the road this weekend, traveling 50 miles or more from home. Fox's Jonathan Siri talks about air travel.
1: Through Monday, the TSA expects to screen 10.1 million passengers, just short of last year's busier-than-usual Labor Day weekend, which reached nearly 10.4 million.
0: DIA is expecting more than 368,000 travelers will move through the airport through Monday. From the Common Spirit Health KOA News Desk, I'm Gordon Scott.
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1: 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Are the aliens battling the shadow people, Heidi, or are they all one and the same?
8: How it was explained to me that these more positive beings, they have actually taken on more of a protective role, I guess is the best way to put it, because how it was... How I learned is that it's our war. This is something that these darker beings have their sights on this planet versus others. They've already conquered, and we just happen to be the next one in line. And so the more positive alien beings, they've actually kind of gone to more influencing from the inside out versus the outside in, like the more negative ones would do. So they have... been that angel whispering in somebody's ear or encouraging take a left versus a right, trying to open up people's eyes to the threat that's around them. Because I even seen it being in that UFO group early on, the people that were starting to adore the beings that were abusing them. And it was something deeper than just Stockholm syndrome. It was like they were looking to... having a kinship with them, having memories surface, and, you know, were they false? Were they real? And they're like, well, they're family, you know, and they, this is just a necessity, a function they're supposed to be doing for these beings. Though I saw the terror, I saw what they were going through. And so with this, operation that was going on with the people, the more positive beings were letting me know and my friend that, this blanket of darkness that was being imposed upon the victims was going to hit such a level that I wouldn't be the only one that was experiencing these shadowy figures that I called shadow people and then eventually Hat Man. And I'm like, I couldn't imagine because I hadn't heard of others experiencing this. But it became clear to me when they said, you're going to start hearing stories of people seeing gray alien beings or reptilians, and it's going to be a shadow being right next to it. Or they just so happen to experience them in their own home, like they're having alien abductions, and then they're also seeing these shadowy things going past them. And sure enough, that pattern started to emerge. But, you know, there were other signs that I was told to keep an eye out for, that lake monsters would start to surface more and more. And I'm like, what would lake monsters have anything to do with any of it? And I said, well, they also come from a dark source, and that they are essentially the beast written of in the Bible. And I'm like, you know, so many things were being referenced to the Bible by these more positive beings. I was like, I had stepped away from thoughts of the church at that time, George. Yeah. I just wasn't... I wasn't going to church. I was in college. I was busy. I was seeing more things with my own eyes, and it just seemed more real than what was written in the Bible. And here I'm hearing matters of the soul, and I had to stop these beings. I said, hold on. Are you telling me you guys are angels? And they said, you know, we've been called a lot of things throughout time. But they didn't say, yes, we're angels, you know. But they spoke of, you know, certain stages of peace, people when they're about to pass, and how they don't just let a person suffer if it's their time. You know, they will help and assist in transferring the soul back to God, you know. So they were part of the light that would help God, and even spoke of Christ. Now, I'm somebody who's pretty much walked away from the church, and they're talking about all these things, and it was really difficult for me to try to incorporate and understand. And then they called me out saying, we know that you're not praying like you used to, and you need to, because Jesus is who he says he is. So it was, quite an opposite situation for me. Here I am, part of this UFO group, and all these people had experienced horrific things. And I'm suddenly having these encounters with these beings that it was so positive. It was, you know, just the polar opposite. So it was hard to get these people to understand what I was having was by a faction of beings who were opposing the abducting ones. And these abducting ones that they were now starting to find to be benevolent were not. And then it was encouraged to use the name of Christ in the face of these more negative beings that were abducting, or if there was any confusion as to where their alliance was, you would know by the way they would react to the name of Jesus. And, you know, what a thing to tell people, George. It was quite a point to make with people that were like, give me a break, you know. They're not so bad now. I'm like, now, you know, they abused your children and you. And, you know, just the conflict, I understand. It's confusing. You're seeing something nobody is wanting to admit at work, on the job, in your daily life, your spouse, you know.
1: And where did the hybrids fit in here, Heidi?
8: Yeah, so the alien hybrid thing, you know, I was met with one myself, but, you know, George, things are changing. Like, I had a UFO group for 15 years called UFO 2U, right? And the hybrid situation, I've been talking to people for decades now about
1: what it is. And explain, Heidi, what a hybrid is to somebody who doesn't know.
8: Yeah, sure. First, a hybrid is something that is half human, half not human, half alien, if you will. And a lot of people today are starting to experience hybrids a lot during their alien abductions. So they have something that looks more human that's handling them. And there's been a handful of people that I've come across more recently who are like, you know, I'm seeing these beings, but when I get out of hand, one of the grays steps forward and they more psychically pin me down versus the hybrid aliens. So they're participating at a higher rate. And, you know, I have a certain method that I was taught by these more positive beings on how to bless your space to keep these more negative ones out, or to use the name of Jesus in the face of some of these beings. But here you have something that's half us and half them, and using that against these, you know, a form of human, it was proving to be more difficult. And but interesting enough, I had one of the people that I was in contact with by the name of Fringe. She hadn't gone through like blessing her space in this certain way that I was taught. But once she did, it was able to create a form of a barrier and to make it more difficult for these beings, even the hybrids, to come. So that was, you know, rewarding to hear, because the challenge is real. You know, these things are upping the ante as far as how they're taking people down. And, you know, I try to tell people, it's like, you know, if these things are so positive, why wait till you go to bed at night? And come into your dreams, give you a nightmare, you open your eyes, the nightmare's there, and then you find you can't move. Very similar to what the shadow people are known to do in Hat Man. So, and you could wake up seeing them right side by side. So you could see that they have a lot in common. But if they're good, come in the daytime, introduce themselves, and say, you know, schedule a time even, you know, but they're not. They're coming in the cover of darkness mostly, but not always. Same with the shadow beings and Hat Man. They don't just come at night. So there's something to be said about even their covert operations, you know? So if you think it's so good and positive, you know, and people are getting really, really nasty about it too, George. Like, if somebody says they've had a horrible experience with these beings, they're getting attacked for having their own perception on not appreciating the contact that they're having. I put up an image. I've never had so much static in more recent years. Put up an image with some yucky gray alien beings on one side, reptilians, and literally the horned devil in red skin, right? And on the right side, I had Jesus, people, angels. People were like, oh, you're really putting a bad taste in people's mouths about those beings. You don't know what you're talking about. I'm like, wow, George, the sentiment.
1: They were defending the aliens, huh?
8: Yes. They were defending the devil, and literally, that's the devil I put in the image. Crazy. So it's really hard to have a voice out there. It was starting to get difficult when I was just beginning, but it is full force attacking people for interpreting what they are. And unfortunately, you know, a lot of people they're opening up themselves to calling out beings and craft to come down. And, you know, when I did it, I didn't know they would respond, George. And I was having more positive experiences, so I think I filtered better that way. But I've had a lot of people, after they've done this exercise to call these craft down, they're having shadow people and poltergeist activity going on all of a sudden, terrible nightmares. And it's, you know, they have to be discerning on what it is they're opening themselves to when they're calling out to anything to come on by. We don't open up our front porch and say, you got a shiny new car, come on in. You know, you don't know what you're getting. So discernment is really important.
1: Dr. David Jacobs believes all of this is very nefarious, something very evil behind it. Do you agree with him?
8: You know, it's coming, I think, more clearly now to people that, you know, we've got our government representatives saying, read your Bible in the book of Enoch. I think that's a strong hint to say that a lot of people have studied this and they have a clear understanding that the threat is real. I know David Jacobs' book, The Threat, was, you know, hit a lot of people. And I can't say 100% all of them are evil, because I know the experiences that I had, but these beings did not look like any other being I've ever heard of, to be honest. If people were reporting not being experimented on, not having been paralyzed by the, you know, then I would probably think differently. But I can't tell you how many times I've had emails from people saying, well, my alien is okay. And I'm like, did they ever do A, B, C, or E, Z? And they're like, well, yes. Okay, then those are not good guys, you know. I do tend to lean towards the majority of the ones that are coming down, infiltrating, impressing themselves on in people's lives in ways that they're not being welcomed to initially. They're not good guys, George. And if they can't handle the name of Jesus, and studies are being done now about that, I love it, that these beings are leaving. They hear that name. Like, really? If that's not a clear sign, I don't know what is. And it's not Christ's consciousness you're saying to them either, George. This is Christ. You say Jesus, not Christ's consciousness. That's another angle that I think is just kind of spreading the light of God, you know, thinly, to say we're all Christ, we're all Jesus, we're all, you know, God. I don't understand that. I'm Christian, and I think it's time that people be more straightforward on where they stand, because this is just not the time to grow weak in your faith at all.
1: When you coined the phrase shadow people and hat man,
8: yeah,
1: did you see something very nefarious with that?
8: I did. I lived in a haunted house, so I knew how to discern what's a ghost. But this thing, glowing red eyes, the feeling of hate, like, I knew it wanted to kill me, George. It just, with one glance, I could feel it. My soul felt that threat. So, yeah, absolutely. Just straight up.
1: How did you get out of it? How did you get it away?
8: That first time, you know, it blocked my way out of a room. And I literally, it's almost as if something whispered in my ear, don't run, don't swing at this thing, close your eyes, say a prayer, and slowly walk through it, because I was going to pass out, George, otherwise. I didn't know. It was over 6 feet tall, you know, hulking over me, glowing red eyes, solid black, something that I refer to as a head and shoulder shadow. I have, like, these different ones that I list on my website on what they look like. And I got through it. And people always ask, what did it feel like? I'm like, I was absolutely numb and terrified. I didn't feel anything but terror, but I knew I couldn't let it know how terrifying it was, you know?
1: I have a feeling it knew.
8: Oh, that, yeah, most definitely. But you know what really loves to pull the fear out of people is the Hat Man. He really wants people to give that to him. I mean, he waits for it. He dresses similarly. It gives that same impression to make sure you know who's responsible for that feeling that you're feeling. He is the devil head. He will admit to being the devil himself and rules over, kind of directs this shadowy presence, these shadow beings that people are seeing. Therefore, the alien beings that are also being led and fed to follow this dark source. I mean, it sounds so ridiculous. I mean, it was a lot to try to tackle as a college kid, George, you know, trying to explain not one but two phenomena out to the world. That, you know, what are you talking about? You named your teddy bear shadow people? No, this threat is coming. And guess what, George? There was something else they told me to watch for, that there would be a new color discovered when things were going to start getting really bad. And hello, George, they have discovered a new color recently.
1: So, what is that color called?
8: Oh, gosh, it's some shade of green. I'd have to look it up. But, yeah, I was really stunned to hear about that. I'm like, here we go. And the lake monsters are surfacing like never before. And, you know, everybody feels something is going on. We've got so much conversation going on when it comes to this topic, and that these are not the good guys that we're dealing with, guys. There's something going on. There's something wrong. We all feel something's wrong. And we just have to be able to discern that. The more positive beings told me that we were given this gut instinct for a reason, to be able to close our eyes and feel what's in front of us, because our eyes will fool us. Reptilians are walking among us and other beings, and we're not figuring it out. And so we have to know what we're having in front of us. And one way to test that is to use the name of Jesus. That's what I was taught. So...
1: But it works. We're going to come back in a moment with Heidi Hollis and take calls. Her website is her name, linked up at coasttocoastam.com. The book we're talking about, she wrote back in 1997, called The Secret War, a true story about a real alien war and shadow people. Your calls are next with her, and don't forget, you're still allowed to call in during open lines, too.
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8: From ABC News, I'm Dave Packard. The judge declaring a mistrial in the Lindsey Clancy murder case. Judge Sullivan telling the jury,
9: "You all gave everything you could. And probably more than you thought you could."
8: The mistrial ruling coming after the Massachusetts Supreme Court blocked the last-ditch effort from her attorney to remove a holdout juror. Reaction from Clancy's lead attorney, Kevin Reddington.
10: They know that they were robbed by one man, for whatever his agenda was, who stole 7 weeks of the life of these other jurors.
8: The jury had been tasked with deciding whether Clancy should be held criminally responsible after her attorneys argued she was suffering from postpartum psychosis when she strangled her three children. No rest for Hawaii, where two more hurricanes are churning toward the islands. ABC's Lee Goldberg has more.
11: Hurricanes Karina and Lola kicking up surf in Hawaii. Karina weakens and stays away, but Lola could briefly go Cat 5, takes a sharp turn to the north, hopefully staying west of the islands, but certainly some wind, waves, and rain likely.
8: Nearly 25 years since the 9/11 attacks. Possible new evidence that a Saudi Arabian man living in the U.S. helped the hijackers.
12: Families say there is new evidence suggesting the Al-Qaeda hijackers had an accomplice.
13: What I consider to be smoking gun evidence.
12: Brett Eagleson, whose father Bruce died in the South Tower, is among thousands of relatives of 9/11 victims suing Saudi Arabia and pursuing evidence he says the United States has long tried to withhold.
13: This is him right here.
12: That new material includes home video, notes, and sketches from one man. Omar Al-Bayoumi, the FBI, has said he was really a Saudi intelligence asset who helped two of the hijackers settle in the U.S.
8: ABC's Aaron Katursky. President Trump announced Friday that he signed two executive orders concerning farmers and ranchers and confirmed that the U.S. was importing beef from Brazil, Argentina, and, quote, a couple of other places. 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
3: Here's the latest from KOA. Colorado's request for a major disaster declaration due to fires and floods has been approved by the Trump administration.
14: The public assistance request is to support communities recovering from the Aspen Acres and Gold Mountain fires, along with the subsequent flooding and debris flows. Governor Polis thanked the president for approving the request and says removing debris is the most important step to begin rebuilding, and now that work can occur promptly and at no cost to the homeowners. Colorado's request for individual assistance and hazard mitigation grants are still under review. Sam Speck, KOA.
3: The Douglas County Board of Commissioners said no again Friday to a protest about the ballot language related to increasing the number of commissioners. Among the issues, if there are five commissioners, should they be at large? The first rejection was over adding a fiscal note to the question of whether to add members at all. Kim Carroll says this is wrong.
15: The board has transformed an official ballot question into an opposition campaign mailer.
3: The petitioners brought options for electing members by either creating five districts or having two members at large. The eighth bear attack of the year in Colorado is reported.

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0: and they could do nothing. 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I told them what I'm doing, and they said, "Well, what's it doing that it stopped that coughing?" I said, "I can't answer that. It just stopped it."
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2: 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And welcome back, George Norrie, along with Heidi Hollis. Heidi, would you say that shadow people and the Hat Man come from other dimensions, or are they coming from other planetary systems?
3: Well, they are interdimensional, and how is explained to me that they have infiltrated other planets, that is something that they've done, but they also are able to manipulate going into spaces. I mean, if you think about the Hat Man and how he can essentially look like a shadowy figure, but then he could also step out and be just as solid as the next person, which is highly disturbing. And same is the case when it comes to different alien beings. So interdimensionally is something that they can exist in as well as this dimension.
2: When Hat Man steps out and becomes more physical, does it still look like the shadowy type it was?
3: He'll have the same form, but you'll be able to see more distinctive, like he wears a three-piece suit. Sometimes people could see a watch on his hip, the buttons on his shirt. So very distinctive. And if they see his skin, generally his eyes are black versus glowing red or not being seen at all when he's in a shadowy form.
2: If you were to see him with his garb on, what time period would you say he might be from?
3: You know, that's hard to decipher for myself. And I was specifically told by these more positive beings not to look historically so much, because the presence of it today was so astronomical and so much more important. People do tend to look into historical things so much, and I'll leave that to them as I try to help the people today who are really suffering at the hands of this beast.
2: All right, let's take some calls. Let's start with Ruth in Maryland to get us started. Go ahead, Ruth.
4: Oh, hi, George and Heidi. Thank you for taking my call. And Heidi, first of all, I have to tell you something kind of funny about your cartoons. You know I'm the one that loves your cartoons. I'm waiting for you to put a book out on them. A couple weeks ago, I had to see my primary doctor, and he was really freaking out on me about my weight. And so I had to try to distract him. So I brought my Coast book along with me, and I pulled out my book, and I had made some copies of your cartoons and pasted them in my book and showed it to him.
3: I love it. I thought about you about that. I'm going to stay true to that. TheOutlandersComic.com, if people don't know what she's referencing. But I have thought about you. I updated the website and at the Outlanders Comic on Instagram as well. It's picking up, so I'm going to stay true.
4: Okay, thank you, Heidi. My question for you is about residual energy. I would like to know how long the residual energy stays, especially after a person dies, especially if they died in that place. Because I had a neighbor across from me that was pretty mean, pretty evil. He was always yelling and cussing and screaming and threatening at me all the time because of my dog barking. Don't even bark all day. And he was very, very mean, but right before he died, he came up to me in the laundry room and apologized to me and for everything, and I forgave him, and he also confessed to me. He confessed that he was an assassin, and I just listened. I didn't ask any questions.
5: But so we did have a closure there, but he died about maybe 2 weeks after that. I actually think he froze to death because his door was open all night long. But somebody now, okay, his sister gave the camper to somebody else, and that man's been living in it for a year. He's had a little bit of issues in it, and sometimes he's felt like somebody's trying to push him. But so anyway, I was just wondering, after the person dies, if they had, like, a lot of evil with them, where do the evil spirits, I mean, go? Do you think there might be still some residual energy there? And how long does it take residual energy? Like, how long can it stay there?
3: I get to only talk on such superficial, like, elements of the shadow people and the things that happen along with them. And I'm glad you asked this because it lets me dig in a little bit deeper. I was told other things. And when somebody is essentially listening to this darker sourced deities or beings, or having them infiltrate their lives, not willingly always either. You know, people are being abducted and having these assaults going on and shadow beings being in their lives. When they go to cross over, these beings get a hold of them. And unfortunately, they trap the souls in locations. And you'll often hear of, on these EVPs, electronic voice phenomena, they'll say, you'll hear different spirits saying, oh, he's coming, and warning other people, right, that are living in the home. It's Hat Man that they're talking about. So Hat Man traps souls. Shadow people trap and gather souls. So when you talk about a haunted location or you feel that darkness, unfortunately, that's them. So, yeah, and I don't know the timing. My understanding, what they're trying to do and feeding off from these souls, it's horrific. It's as bad as you can imagine. Like, the enslavement goes up a notch when they cross over, if they've been listening to the darker side of things. And again, this is stuff that I learned a long time ago by these beings. So it's important to get rid of them while you're in this physical form. We are more powerful when we're here and being able to make our choices and decisions, where these things are not accessing us as easily. So,
2: Heidi, do you know if anybody's been killed by a shadow person or Hat Man?
3: Pretty certain. I've had a lot of people who have, been met with him threatening, Hat Man threatening to want to kill them. And they wake up in the hospital strapped down and they're being told they attempted to kill themselves. And they're like, no, he showed up. He did this. I mean, and of course they don't sound believable. But then some of these people have woken up from their so-called suicide attempt, and Hat Man is their first visitors at the side of their bed, saying how he was so close to having them. So I absolutely believe that he's been responsible for a lot of deaths, people that haven't gotten back to me. One of his favorite things to do is to take his fist and punch it in people's chests and pull their tug on their soul to try to yank them out after they've gotten to such a height of fear. It's horrific. So
2: what made it so evil?
3: I wish I could understand, exactly the origin of this. I don't want to understand why it's the way it is, but the origin of it's just been made clear to me. There is a dark source of things where these things have come from. And just like, greedy people that want the land, they want the power. Is this the force that opposed God that's been written of? Hat Man himself will say that is the case. This battle, this secret war, has been raging for a long time. And unfortunately, it's happening in the privacy of people's homes before we see it in the skies, as it's written of in the Bible. But we have to believe people when they say, I just fought for my life. This thing tried to kill me, and, give the support. And, we can't wish for the end to come so soon when we're going to lose so many people that are absolutely being assaulted. So
2: let's go to Billy in Glendale, California. Hi, Billy. Go ahead.
6: Hey, George, brother, good to talk to you again. Heidi, good evening. Look, I'm 45 years old. I'm part Apache Native American. I've been dealing with shadow beings since I was 3 years old in 1984. I have tried rebuking so many shadows in the names of Jesus many times. It never worked. It made them stronger, in fact. Then when I was 14 years old, I finally got done with Christianity. I started practicing the occult. I've been openly talking about shadow beings since 1995 when I was 14. Now, long story short, I've also found out in talking to other cultures, not every shadow being is even the same thing. Some of them are even nature spirits. Long story short, I still live with my father. His crazy, you know, born-again Christian friend is now living with us. She's been seeing the Hat Man around my house lately, but what's funny is that Hat Man doesn't bother stepping to me.
3: Yeah. You know, I have to tell you, sometimes, you know, these things, yeah, they'll back off if you're doing what they'd like you to do. Not that you are necessarily, but if they feel that you're vibing with them, they're fine. They don't need to be bullies your way. But, you know, a lot of people, I've heard that many times, people that have been abducted, like, oh, Heidi, I use the name of Christ. It didn't work. And, you know, even with these shadow beings, I tell people, you know, they get you paralyzed into these situations for a reason. So you can't evoke these certain names in the way that you're hoping to because you're in such fear. That's why it's important to bless your space. I have the method free on my website under the help section. It's a process to protect you while your guard is down, and you have to do it yourself. Having other people doing it, it's not as effective. And I tell people too, unless you're, you know, of a certain belief system or being Native, using sage, it doesn't generally work unless you are of that culture. So it's so important to do that. So I get it. I understand it's a struggle. Doesn't mean that you're, you know, have rotten tendencies or are absolutely related to something negative, you know, but we can all be influenced, you know, terribly or in a certain way where they might see more in common with us than we would like. So protect yourself at all cases.
2: How, Heidi, would you say that there are some aliens that are good?
3: Most definitely. Like the ones I had a lot of contact with, but they are not the ones that I've seen anywhere, depicted anywhere in any case that I've come across. But yes, there are. But not these grays, not that have ever abused you, not once abused you. Not these reptilians, not these Nordics that are directing anything to be done against you either. There's a line, and I think we know that line. We can't make it up for, you know, because it feels better. It's where you can sleep at night. If they've abused you once, this is not a good thing. So
2: let's go to first time caller, Julie in the state of Florida. Hello, Julie.
7: Hi. I have always wondered. I have a really odd story happened to my brother and I in about 1983. Before the internet, we didn't understand what was happening. I woke up one night and saw Hat Man standing in my doorway.
2: Ooh.
7: And of my bedroom. And, of course, I was hysterical. And at first I was kind of frozen, but then I just started, like, shaking my husband, like, somebody's in here, somebody's in here. And about the time my husband woke up, he disappeared. And the light, the blackness was so thick that he blocked the light from the street light that shined in my living room through the sliding glass door. And I mean, it went from totally blacking that out to then the light was there. And he didn't have any eyes or anything, but I felt him just staring at me.
3: Right. Right. And it's an absence of light is how people describe him.
7: Yeah.
2: What do they want, Heidi? Why do they come in somebody's room?
3: Believe it or not, they're sizing up the person. He typically is more attracted to people who are gifted, even if they're, you know, musically talented, things like that. Like people who are more aware of their surroundings or can probably see them more likely than the next person, they are essentially trying to stop the evolution of mankind and their awarenesses. And it sounds ridiculous, but that is what their goal is, and to not just limit our abilities, but to gather our souls and to feed off from the fear that they cause. And it's ancient, it's old, and again, I have no understanding of this until these things being brought to my awareness with these more positive beings, and also recalling before I was born, as strange as that sounds, but it's a story I've been speaking of for decades now.
2: Let's go to Steve in New York. Welcome to the program, Steve.
8: Hey, give me a minute to clear my throat.
2: Okay.
8: When you don't talk for a while,
3: right?
8: And you have allergies.
3: Mm-hmm.
8: This happens.
2: You okay?
8: Okay. I don't denigrate any of your guests. I don't never want to speak ill about any of your guests, and
2: well,
8: I'm not going to. I respect them all, but I do have a question. I'm not
2: right.
8: a Christian.
2: Sure.
8: I've had experience with a lot of things. I mean, I've actually met greys. I've actually met angels. I've been abducted. I've gone through a lot. I mean, I got chased by a UFO through Vermont. I'm going back to Vermont to do some dowsing and prospecting today. And hopefully I'll have another encounter. But they never talk to me about Jesus. I'm not a Christian. Why is that?
2: Why do you think, Heidi?
3: Why would the beings not speak to you about Jesus? I didn't hear if these were more positive experiences that you had or not, but I haven't heard this happening very often in general. I don't know why that was for myself. Perhaps they knew I was someone that wouldn't sit idly by and just let it be. I instead took to telling the world as best as I could because of the importance of it. And I also, you know, there's so much to my story and layered because I had visions and I had experiences outside of this lifetime that has kind of come full circle. I wrote in The Secret War that these beings kept referring to me as family. And I was like, why do you keep saying that? And they said, well, you know, your soul is not human. It's not like a regular humans. And you needed to be altered a little bit through something they called timing. And I'm like, what? And that kind of brought me full circle to where I am today, having written the book called The Anomalies, where I found that I have physical anomalies that were done through timing in my development. And there's no explanation for it. I've had scientists look at it up and down. So I think there's a reason behind why things happen in our lives for some and not for others. And it's not that, you know, I think we all have certain paths, and mine was just different from perhaps yours and where you're at with things. But, you know, we're all unique, I guess.
2: Heidi, which would you like to avoid, the shadow person or the hat man, if you had a choice?
3: Oh, hat man is the worst. I mean, he will tell you he's the devil himself. I don't think anybody in the right mind would want something that's the equivalent to the devil and claiming to be the devil and makes you feel like you're looking at the devil, that you would want that in your life, because he's difficult to get rid of. But you know what? People that are not religious or not into certain things, I'm like, well, if you've met this thing and you feel such evil at that level, you better hope and pray there's something that could oppose that force. And the only force I know is Jesus.
2: We're going to come back in a moment with Heidi Hollis, whose website is linked up at coasttocoastam.com, and take final questions with her. 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

0: just from KOA, the FBI is looking into a massive data breach that reportedly has exposed millions of driver's licenses to scams and identity theft. Fox's Jennifer Griffin with more.
1: A hacker linked to identity theft claims to have more than 153 million driver's licenses from people in the U.S. and Canada, along with millions of other identity documents.
0: Fox News says the data may have been stolen from idscan.net, an identity verification company whose technology is used by businesses specializing in car rentals, retail, finance, and entertainment. The forecast for your Labor Day weekend, one more day of 90-degree heat before things temper a bit. Fox 31 Chief Meteorologist Dave Frazier.
2: We go to the 80s, both Sunday and Monday, for your Labor Day holiday, with increasing chances for storms. Up a little Sunday, up a little more Monday. Then Tuesday, Wednesday, Thursday, and Friday, hanging in the 80s, and each day with at least a small chance for a shower or thunderstorm.
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1: 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Get ready to talk, and then Heidi Hollis will take final calls with her when we come back in a moment on Coast to Coast AM. 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
2: 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And every show, I learn at least one thing.
3: Hey, this is Buck. I'm a Coast to Coast Insider, and I'll tell you what. It's a great thing for me. Here in West Virginia, we get inundated with snow. But it doesn't matter as long as we have our provisions. 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
1: 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Right at the top of the homepage, it says Insider. 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
1: 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And welcome back to Coast, George Norrie with you, along with Heidi Hollis. Heidi, what do you think your mission was when you disclosed Shadow Person and Hat Man?
8: Well, I mentioned earlier that I had a flash of my memory returning my past life, like before I was ever born, actually, and agreeing to come and warn people of the threat of these demonic creatures and how they would be imposing on people's souls and how they were connected to this whole alien conversation. So a lot of it came from the contact that I had with the alien being, but then a lot of it came from memories, and it was kind of profound. It changed my whole idea of everything I had to do in this life. So I knew that I had to do that part, and I thought I had a really good understanding of what I came here for, only to have my world flipped upside down with the revelation of finding that my physical self, my body, was truly, it was made differently. And I, you know, you hear things and you experience things, but you don't really let it sink in until you get scientists to help you understand that, you know, sometimes when we experience these things, they seem so profound, and as time passes, they seem less real, but we don't have all the answers. I didn't have all the answers, and I feel like I'm starting all over again in letting people know that God is real. Miracles are real. I learned that with myself, with what I tried for 5 years to disprove of having stigmata, a congenital form of it that I've never heard of. I mean, I wasn't raised to understand that Catholic thinking and categorizing of such a thing. So now I understand it wasn't just to warn people, but also to bring people more towards their faith than anything, because the reality is God is more powerful and the light is stronger, and, you know, we're going to win in the end. The dark things are getting desperate and acting up, but, you know, Jesus is showing up to people all over the world and the places that we would never guess. And, you know, I'm sitting here as some kind of example. I hope that, you know, Jesus and God can manifest any kind of miracle that they would like. So,
1: and stigmata, to those who don't know, are the wounds of Christ.
8: Yes. Yeah. And when I was told this by a Vatican scholar, I wasn't in the belief of what they were trying to tell me. I had to really dig deep, and it took literally Shroud of Turin researcher and Ray Boucher of the Collins Elite conversation, and being met with CIA scientists and other scientists to help me really grasp that I was sitting as an outlier of what it is to be human. And here all these years ago, I was told this by these positive beings who spoke of Christ, that they had a hand in making sure that whatever it was that was on me would come to the surface at a time when it was supposed to. So here I sit, you know, having to bend the knee, because I was my biggest skeptic on this. And it's been a humbling experience, George, to say the least.
1: To be sure. John in Indiana, you're up next, John. Go ahead.
9: Are you there?
1: Yep.
9: Excellent. George, first of all, thank you for having my call. I appreciate that. And then
10: thank you.
9: Absolutely, sir. Heidi, Hatman, thank you for having an open dialogue on that. I've not ever really heard anyone talk about it. I want to tell you about an experience and ask you a question.
8: Sure.
9: Maybe about 2010, I woke up in the middle of the night and there was the light coming into the room was completely inverse. Everything was like the lights had been switched out for black lights. And I'm very confused looking around. What is happening, right? At the end of my bed, stood the gentleman in the three-piece suit, top hat, had a cane, cigar. I said, what is going on? And he comes to me and says, you're going to work for me. He said, you're going to be in charge of my military for approximately 1,000 years. I was like, oh, this is the craziest thing I've ever seen. And he touched me, and I had like, it was like touching an electric fence, but more powerful. I had the most energy raging in my body that you could ever imagine, like just outrageous. I said, oh, this is insane. And he grabbed my arm and pinned him above my head and said, agree to work for me. And it scared me, so I said, I'd rather die than work for you. And at that point, I set up, the light went back to normal, and everything was just regular again. And someone once upon a time had told me maybe 5 years ago that that was a gentleman named Baron Samedi. What are your thoughts? What are your experiences with that?
8: I don't know that name, but I'll tell you, that was the right answer that you gave him. You know, I tell people, he's told others similar things, like, you know, such a person would die for me and do these. He tries to encourage and get it in your head, like, this is what you're going to do. Well, if that were the case, then he wouldn't have to convince you, right? I mean, he has to do a whole lot of talking, a whole lot of convincing, and a whole lot of army, you know, beings coming your way to try to make something stick. It's like, if you're that powerful, just do it, dude. But I would not tempt him. Don't say that to him, because he is powerful. But, you know, these things have to get an element of permission, and that's why he was trying to get it out of you. And you denied it, so... good for you. And I get so angry when I hear of these approaches, and they're so abrupt. He'll do this to children. He's done this to toddlers, for crying out loud. And it makes me so angry. And I want people like yourself to know that he's not going to win. He's desperate. He wants to get as many people as he can to take his hat, quite literally, to wear his cape, his trench coat. And now people are seeing others that look like, you know, a hat man, but it's not him. You know, I've had redhead with freckles, you know, guy showing up, and I'm like, yeah, he's training people, but you do not have to accept it. And it's, you know, call out to his opposing force. That is Christ. That is the only force. That is the only person that I know, a chunk of God and Christ that could go up against something so evil. And you heard him talk about an army. What army is he talking about? These negative abducting beings that have been conquered already by him, and these shadowy beings. And there's also a grim reaper looking type of being. And there's also these little hooded looking creatures that are aliens. They're not shadow people. Shadow people don't wear clothes. So, you know, keep up the good fight. Don't be convinced. You know, anybody hearing this, do not be convinced of anything these things try to impress upon you. And as someone that I know, I was sent here to say these things, as odd as that sounds, it is what it is. And, you know, I'm praying and hoping that people get that message.
1: Let's go to Mayette in New York. Hello, Mayette.
11: Thank you so much, George and Heidi. Always interesting. I experienced, this was some years ago. I wish I had journaled it so I could have known exactly when it happened, but I was washing dishes in the kitchen, which is next to my foyer and hall, and all, just from my side right vision, it was like this big male character with like a black cloak, and as soon as I saw it from the side, he disappeared. He also seemed to have like a wide brim type hat. You know, that was kind of spooky, and lucky it hasn't happened again. But I have two questions, and I'll listen over the air. First of all, what do you think about the long ancient Faust Christian bargain, alleged making deals with the devil to get some particular result or something desired, and even Robert Johnson and his deal to be able to play the guitar in a splendid way. And the second question is, I think I probably heard about it through Coast for sure, going back to the Art Bell days, and I had access to a Theosophist library, and I came across the concept of the archons. And so I'd like to know what your thoughts are, your definition, because they seem to be all about and very negative and archetypal type of negative creatures, and how the archons might relate to the secret war. Okay, and I listen over the air. Thank you to both of you.
1: Take the deal with the devils first, Heidi.
8: Yeah, the deal with the devil. I mean, that is an old understanding among a lot of different people that are hoping to become something and anything. I think it's real. I think that a lot of people have fallen for that, and then people who have actually achieved what they wanted to encourage the next person because they think they're going to get extra bonus points for bringing the next person along, and then it's the next one. And what are we hearing more and more today? It's like how there's these secret ritualistic things going on in Hollywood and the music industry, and how everything is truly about that. And it's so disturbing. I don't think it's just a rumor. There's too many people that are admitting to this going on. So it's disturbing. So yeah, I do believe that's happening. And as far as the type of beings that you're talking about,
1: archons.
8: Yeah, the mythological, like, beings, you know, I was told that there's a lot of titles and a lot of things that we attribute to the same notion of evil. And I was told whatever sits on the left side that, you know, vibes in a certain manner, they're all of the same cloth, you know, like this is just what they are. They could take on different forms and different names from different cultures and understandings. But if it feels negative, walks negative, and does negative things, it's evil. So I just throw it all underneath that same category in this secret war. So,
1: all right, next up, Adam's in Mississippi. Hello, Adam, go ahead.
12: Hey, George. Hey, Heidi. Okay, do you believe Freddy Krueger, Michael Myers, Jason Voorhees, and possibly Frankenstein is what could be based on what you're saying is the Hat Man?
8: I think there is an archetype that's being portrayed, and it's not like he just started showing up because I started talking about him. I honestly didn't know that he had prior to my talking about him, but I've heard many people who have told me, you know, he's been coming around here and, you know, for 40, 50 years, so that beats me. So I think that people that are, again, that are gifted, that are artistic-minded, these things tend to show up to them. So the people who write these books, these movies, and all that, definitely, I think that this presence, this thing that just never dies and is always coming at you, coming in your nightmares, Freddy Krueger, I mean, that is so clear. I did hear a rumor that the creator of that had experienced Hat Man or knew of Hat Man somehow. So I don't think it's a coincidence. I think it's definitely in line with what they probably were in touch with or experienced themselves.
1: First time caller Angel is with us in Olympia, Washington. Hello, Angel.
13: Hello. Hi, thank you guys for having my call.
1: Of course.
13: So, Heidi, what you're saying about the gray race and the Nordics and the reptilians, completely valid feeling. However, if you think about the fact, I don't know if you've heard of Tim Tactical. He's been on the show as a guest. What he says, and it just rings so true to me that I have to call and make this point.
14: The gray species that we call the grays are actually a conscious species, conscious collective of a certain species that has made these little puppet bodies that we see as gray, quote unquote, aliens. However, they sell them to other races because those bodies are so adjustable here on Earth. They're able to come down and, you know, weather the environment pretty much. And so not all of the grays are the same, you know, and reptilians also, from what they have communicated to some certain members of, you know, the following of Tim, I want to say, I don't know. We're just people who are looking for a bigger, better truth in a different way, mm-hmm. in a fairer way. And the reptilian, a certain race of reptilians have reached out and said it's very offensive to them how, you know, the human race sees them as these ugly, evil creatures, because there are as many different reptilians as there are, even more, as there are species here on this earth. Mm-hmm. So, you know, and this particular group was saying that most of us are funny, you know, fun-loving, caring individuals. And so, you know, I wanted to bring that up since, you know, collective consciousness here on Earth is all affecting each and every one of us. We agree, in a sense, to how our reality mm-hmm. is. We share yeah. that reality.
8: Oh, no, I hear you. I've met people that have said my grays are nice. You know, they've cracked jokes and, you know, things like that. But the thing is, if they've abused, you know, I've met positive reptilians. I mean, there are different types, but for the most part, they're not the good guys that are coming around.
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6: From ABC News, I'm Dave Packer. The judge declaring a mistrial in the Lindsey Clancy murder case. This after the Massachusetts Supreme Court blocked a last-ditch effort from her attorney to remove a holdout juror. Clancy's lead attorney, Kevin Reddington, called that juror out.
7: And I got a funny feeling that they would have gone on for another week if they had to. So I hope that guy can sleep well.
6: Reddington argued Clancy was suffering from postpartum psychosis when she strangled her three children. In Nepal, a miracle in the mud.
8: Two men have been alive 9 days after that catastrophic landslide devastated Nepal and Tibet. About a dozen rescuers pulling the men from a narrow hole in the ground. They're hydropower workers stuck in the tunnels filled with the mud and debris from that massive wall of water that swept through these valleys and is now known to have killed more than 1,200 people.
6: ABC's James Longman. Some clearing up in the Oval Office as President Trump clarified his remarks, calling the war with Iran.
7: It's small potatoes for us. It's not a big thing. We did Venezuela and we did this.
6: And the president boasted the economy was doing well despite rising prices due to the war.
9: It comes as the war is driving fuel costs sky high. Diesel, the lifeblood of the U.S. supply chain, reaching a new record high, pushing up prices on everything from groceries to clothes to furniture. But President Trump touting a bright spot for the economy, a stronger than expected jobs report.
7: They announced 162,000 jobs, new jobs.
9: Showing unemployment holding steady at just above 4%.
6: ABC's Jay O'Brien at the White House. A federal prosecutor in Texas announcing the arrest of two men, one a former immigration services officer, on charges in a multi-year scheme to receive illegal payments in exchange for expediting immigration applications. American Airlines announcing they're going to pay tribute to Dolly Parton by renumbering one of their Dallas to Nashville flights as 925 in honor of the late country star's chart-topping hit. This is ABC News.
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11: Immigrants are welcome here, no hate!
12: A handful of skirmishes broke out at Denver's La Alma Lincoln Park between groups of students and ICE supporters. This independent journalist had his camera stolen after being taken to the ground.
13: I was upset. I was angry. I just wanted to get my camera. I really didn't care, like, about getting hit.
12: Organizers had their march cut short by Denver police trying to keep them off roads, but applauded students for sharing their message despite facing challenges. Connor Shreve, KOA.
10: A northern Colorado man is facing 56 felony counts of possession of child sexual abuse abuse material. Windsor police say they received a cyber tip identifying an address associated with the possession or downloading of such material. Armed with a search warrant for a Greeley residence, detectives say they obtained digital evidence supporting the charges and arrested 25-year-old Braden Gilloth without incident. Well, if you're traveling this weekend, expect a lot of company. AAA estimates 39 million drivers will take to the road this weekend, traveling 50 miles or more from home. Fox's Jonathan Siri talks about air travel.
14: Through Monday, the TSA expects to screen 10.1 million passengers, just short of last year's busier-than-usual Labor Day weekend, which reached nearly 10.4 million.
10: DIA is predicting more than 368,000 travelers will move through the airport through Monday. And drivers taking to the road in Colorado this Labor Day weekend are finding record-high gas prices. The average price for regular gas across the state, $4.24, about a dollar more than a year ago. At an average of $5.54, the price of a gallon of diesel is nearly $2 higher than the average a year ago. Your Labor Day weekend forecast calls for highs in the low 90s today with a slight chance for scattered showers, then highs in the mid to upper 80s through the rest of the week. From the Common Spirit Health KOA News Desk, I'm Gordon Scott.
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1: Open lines tonight on Coast to Coast, and as we begin most open lines with Ask George, Tom is here to explain what it is, and then Ask Me.
2: Well, you know, one of the great things about open lines, it's one of my favorites, and I know it's millions of people's favorite, is because you can really say anything you want, whatever's on your mind. So Ask George is something we came up with where, George, you can kind of say what's on your mind based on questions that people submit to you.
1: That's right.
2: So each open lines, we fire off like three of them at you. If you're ready, tell me.
1: I'm ready.
2: All righty. Michael in Connecticut. He says, people are acting stranger than ever lately. Why do you think this is?
1: There's something in the air, Tom. You're absolutely right about that. We've talked about that before. There is something around this planet that is making people act whacked out much more than I've ever seen in a long, long time. People have always acted strange, but there's something going on. I don't know what it is, whether it's the devil or evil influence, but they're just acting strange.
2: You think it's boredom?
1: No, I don't think it's boredom. It's something else. Making them mad, upset, mean. It's crazy.
2: It's definitely there. Let's go to Sheila in Texas. She wants to know your take on colors. How do we know all people see the same ones?
1: Well, we know. For example, if you're blind, what does the color red look like to you if you've never seen it before? Or blue or green? I think colors have a lot to do with your eyesight, your vision, but what the mind perceives it to be.
2: Yeah, that's absolutely true, because you could say, what a pretty flower. Look at that yellow flower. And you might not see it as my yellow. Let's go to Corinne in Alabama. What language would you like to speak that you don't?
1: I speak a little Spanish. I speak a little Arabic. I speak a little English.
2: No, which one would you like to speak that you don't?
1: Well, I'm getting to that.
2: Oh, sorry about that. Go ahead.
1: Probably French.
2: Why?
1: Parlez-vous français? I think it's a classy language.
2: All right. Fair enough. Folks, that is Ask George. You can email your questions to askgeorge@coasttocoastam.com, and we just filter through them all the time. We just might ask yours on the air.

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2: I coughed and I coughed until I choked 24 hours a day. 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I ordered it within 1 week. 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Everyone that would come into our store would say, "What happened? Why are you not coughing?" I told them what I'm doing, and they said, "Well, what's it doing that it stopped that coughing?" I said, "I can't answer that. It just stopped it."
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0: 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George Norrie with you. Open line time, and let's go to the phone. Suzanne's with us in Minneapolis. Welcome to the program. We had a shooting out there. Suzanne, how's everybody else?
3: Yeah, I mean, I think it has to do with what you were talking about. People are acting strange and things are weird. And I really think it has to do with the energy of the president that we have. We have kind of an angry president, and so we pick up on that energy.
0: Now, I think there's something bigger than that, too, Suzanne. I mean, we've had presidents up and down. There's something looming over the planet. I don't know what it is, but it's just some kind of evil. Don't you feel that?
3: Well, no, because I always think positive, and I just think it's a, I think that we're changing. You know, they always told me it's going to get worse before it gets better, and we're just going through the worst part, but I do think that things are going to get a lot better in the future.
0: You had a reading this week from one of our guests. How do you think it was?
3: Oh, where she said that I didn't have a sense of humor, or I didn't. Yeah. I needed to have more of a humor.
0: Yeah, what do you think?
3: Well, I have a really good sense of humor, so I didn't agree with it, but I do think she knows what she's, you know, I thought she was good, but I just, you know, it's really hard to do readings on the air like that when you're, you know what I mean?
0: Well, and we don't give them a lot of time to do in-depth.
3: Exactly.
0: Because there's so many people that call in.
3: Exactly. I got the feeling she was really good. I just thought that she was rushed. And but no, I have a sense of humor, and I, you know, I'm using it in my writing, so.
0: All right, tell me a joke.
3: What do you call a man with no arms and no legs?
0: What do you call that?
3: Bob.
0: Unbelievable. Thanks, Suzanne. I guess you do have a sense of humor. Mike in Denver, take it away, Michael.
4: George, so great to be with you tonight. How are you?
0: Good, Mike. Mike, have you heard from Cornelius at all?
5: I have not. It's been a few months, actually. I hope he's doing okay. Have you heard, has anyone heard from him recently at the show? Or
0: no, nothing. We did a wellness check with him with the Alexandria Police Department. I even called the police department, and they knew of him. They were at his house. He's okay physically, but they said something about he had phone issues.
5: Yeah.
0: But you would think that he would expect somehow to find a way to make a call to let us know he's okay.
5: Yeah, absolutely. Well, you know, he knows that, we're always here for him. And if he ever needs help with getting a charger or getting his phone set up, I would certainly be willing, more than willing to send that out to him. And he always knows that he has friendship with me and you and everyone. So, Cornelius, if you're listening, we love you, and, you know, my door is always open, of course, but it's strange, but I hope he's doing okay, too, and I'll definitely try to call him after the show, George, but, I can't believe it is already Labor Day weekend. Can you believe that?
0: It's crazy times, and we're live Monday, by the way. Thanks for bringing that up, Mike.
5: Yeah, and I know that that's something you hold in such high regard, is, you know, being here for holidays for us, and it means a lot because, you know, actually kind of what I was going to bring up tonight about the Save AM Radio Act, there's a lot of people out there that are isolated that don't really have a lot of form of community. And it's so interesting that you brought up, you know, talking about how, you know, people are so on edge and different. And, you know, I just think that it's such a lack of common courtesy these days. You know, people don't have common courtesy the way they used to, you know, even when I was growing up, or I'm sure when you were growing up in the 60s or 70s, George. And, you know, you think with all this technology, you know, it replaces that human communication, right? So whereas people would used to go out into the community and meet people and talk and have conversations, now they're staring at a phone. Now they're on a video game. Now they're on a social media app. And it takes away that human connection and that common courtesy. And I think it is a big issue. And I think it is a contributing factor, a systemic, you know, factor to why so many people, you know, are on edge and are acting strangely these days. And it seems like it's only getting worse, right? You have AI coming into the picture. You have so many other things at play, and it's going to be an interesting coming decade, I think. And I heard something the other day. It's like, sometimes talking about how time goes by faster or slower. Sometimes, you know, a decade feels like a day, and a day can feel like a decade. And it just seems like time is going a lot faster lately. But hey, George, what I was going to bring up tonight about this Save AM Radio Act. So it's called, you've talked about it on the show before. It's called the AM Radio for Every Vehicle Act. And Congress, Congress is actually moving the AM Radio for Every Vehicle Act toward a House floor vote. So House Majority Leader Steve Scalise is scheduled consideration during the week of September 14th. Obviously, the AM Radio for Every Vehicle Act would require automakers to maintain AM radio access in new vehicles without charging consumers extra. And the scheduled vote represents a significant development for broadcasters that have spent years lobbying Congress for this. And, you know, the interesting thing about this, George, this is really a bipartisan effort because, you know, both Democrats and Republicans in Congress want this law to pass. They want, AM radio to be instituted for people that are isolated, that don't have it. And also, I think the larger issue here is about saving AM radio, because you think if AM radio is eliminated from every new vehicle, that would cut the audience in half. AM radio would be severely diminished. And, AM radio, as we know it, would be gone. And so this is, I think, a larger effort here for the people that don't want this bill to pass. They just want to get rid of AM radio. And that's kind of unfortunate because, you know, people say, well, AM radio is just old and we just need to get rid of it. But that's not true because it reaches people in emergencies. It covers the entire country for people, you know, older people that may be isolated, that don't have any other, you know, form of connection. I just think it's a really important vote coming up on September 14th. And, yeah, I just wanted to kind of get your thoughts on that as well.
0: Well said, Michael. We're on some great AM stations that go all over the country. You're absolutely right. And we need to protect our AM radio. We need to protect FM. We need to protect radio in general. But AM is important. It's been a staple since the beginning of time, practically, and we need it. So, folks, do whatever you can to protect AM radio as well. Aaron in Tempe, Arizona is with us. Hello, Aaron.
6: Hey, George, thanks for taking my call tonight.
0: Sure thing. How you been?
6: Been all right. I wanted to talk about a few synchronicities that have been happening to me with along the path of me looking for a different type of work. And it's really cool how these things happen. And it's probably happened to you or maybe some other people out there. Well, not only did I get one of Josh P. Warren's, you know, newest wishing machines, and I attribute some of these things to that. I've never worked with one of those little things before, but
0: great gadget, isn't it?
6: It's really cool, and I'm a real intuitive and empathic person, and so I believe in good things happening to you and things that happen from out of nowhere that show you that you're on the right path, right? So not only did I discover a new path to go to, you know, a new industry and job to get into out of, I would say, I've had like six different interviews or hiring events to go to in
0: that's
6: the local
0: great.
6: Area.
0: That's super.
6: That's really cool. And it's most times, you know, things don't, with, you know, anybody looking for something different to get into. But I found information and a clear path to get into the security industry, like unarmed work. And so in my area here, not only are those jobs all over the place and there's always demand for it and they pay really well, it gives me a chance to, you know, I have it for me and I'm gonna go for it. And so
0: what's your wish, Aaron? If you had that one wish to get that job, what would that be?
6: I would make it easy. I wouldn't be so strict, but I would have a broad wish of finding something that fits my needs and my wants in the most perfect way.
0: Which would be what? Which would be what? What kind of job?
6: Well, I'm leaning towards the security industry right now because that's something I haven't done before, and I've looked at the opportunities around town here, and you know they're really abundant. I'm like, that I could totally do something like that, so I'm gonna go for it. And
0: all right, good for you. There's all kinds of security jobs out there where you could be a security guy in a building or other things as well. Text and tweets. Tom, you have something for us?
7: Yeah, speaking of security, Jason in North Carolina wants to know why you think certain people commit crimes when they know consequences will be horrible once caught.
0: Because they have mental illness issues, they were raised bad, they just have no conscience. There's a lot of different reasons for that.
7: Yeah, those are all good reasons. I think I agree with those.
0: You know, it's also baffling to me that people who commit murders or mass shootings always end up getting killed themselves or committing suicide.
7: You know,
0: you would think that they would know this going in, but they don't care.
7: I'm going to tell you something. Crime is so... My dad was a cop in the 60s.
0: In L.A., right?
7: Yeah. And he grew to go on to be a sergeant. And he told me when I was really little, I remember him saying he never drew his gun. Like
0: in those days.
7: In those days, yeah. That's like unheard of right now.
0: Nowadays, it's happening all the time.
7: Yeah, it's just insane.
0: He never had any close calls. Did he ever talk about them?
7: No. The closest call he had was after he was a policeman. He then went on to work for the Department of Water and Power, and he came across a guy who was riding a motorcycle, and he was riding where it wasn't supposed to, and there's a power line, decapitated him.
0: Oh, my God.
7: So that was probably the worst story that I heard
0: horrible.
7: From him. But
0: you know, I was talking a couple days ago with one of our guests about how I can't, Joseph Gallenberger, how I can't go past a homeless person without giving them money or stuff. You had a situation months ago.
7: You're going to bring that up.
0: Where we have to temper what you say, but this guy was...

0: There's a different homeless guy, right?
1: So when I get off to come to the studio, when I get off the freeway, I make this left, and there's always this homeless guy there, like the same guy. He's not there now, but it stopped.
0: With his shirt off. He's the guy with his shirt off, right?
1: Exactly. You've seen him, right? So one day I had come from somewhere, and I had a brand new, it was hot, and I had a brand new glass of water, a cup of water I got from someplace that I did not touch. And so I made the left, and traffic were waiting. And I said, "Hey, dude," I said, "would you like the water? It's hot out here." So,
0: and you really cared.
1: Of course I care. I can't stand seeing homeless people. So he looked at me, I swear to you, and he said, "Take that water and blank, blank, blank." And I said, "Why would I pour it blank, blank, blank? Why would I do that?" And the guy didn't have an answer for me, so. But it was so strange.
0: I still see that guy every once in a while.
1: It's strange. I don't understand. Maybe I do.
0: Once in a blue moon, you will come across somebody who is faking it as well.
1: Yeah, yeah, that's true. In fact, was it Geraldo or... No, it was... John Stossel, who he did a special years ago where he went on a corner and actually did that to see how much he could make.
0: I bet there's some people that give a lot.
1: Well, he made like $3,000.
0: I love it. All right, back to the calls. Let's go to Brian in Orlando, east of the Rockies. Hello there, Brian.
2: Hi, George. Thanks for taking my call. Hi, Tom. Thanks for getting me in. Hey, I just wanted to call because really, well, I do have a joke for you, but I want to promote my wife's Facebook page because I heard that you do that. And it's good contact information from me or for me because I had asked you before if the next time you were in LA and you run into Mel Gibson, if you could pass along my shroud information to him. I'd love for him to be able to portray it in his movie, The Resurrection, coming out in another year or two.
0: Interesting type. He doesn't see a lot of people publicly, but of course we would. But what's your Facebook URL?
2: Oh, it's Beyond the Pond Studios. My wife does watercolors, and they're so vibrant, you would be hard-pressed to think they were actually watercolors. But she's sold thousands around the world. Even like Little River Band has reached out to her to be able to use some of her seascapes. And she's... got work from Africa. There's a lady out there that she contacts all the time. They swap books and things on a preserve out in Kenya, I think. And also in Australia, some other upstart bands are reaching out to her to use her work for their album covers and stuff. So if you just take a peek, I know you'll love it. She does adorable work and some really amazing work, especially with the black light kind of thing.
0: Oh, cool. Now, what's that URL again?
2: Beyond the Pond Studios. It's on Facebook, and she does a Sunday night midnight show, kind of like a Kukla, Fran, and Ollie with Sherry Lewis. People that listen to Coast can get a little preview in before the show, because out here on the East Coast, you come on at 1 o'clock.
0: All right, that's the way to do it. We'll hopefully you have some people go to that site. 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

0: Here's the latest from KOA. Icon Pass owner Altera is staying in Denver thanks to a number of incentives. Denver Mayor Mike Johnston weighed in on the move from Rhino.
1: My number one mission is to keep businesses we have here. And so we worked with them on a bunch of different options for places they could go. We looked at other options in Rhino, options in downtown. And of all the options here and around the country, they chose upper downtown right there next to Civic Center Park.
0: The Icon Pass is a multi-resort ski and snowboard season pass created by the Altera Mountain Company, enabling pass holders to access over 60 global mountain destinations. The forecast for your Labor Day weekend, one more day of 90-degree heat before things temper a bit. Fox 31 Chief Meteorologist Dave Frazier.
2: We go to the 80s both Sunday and Monday for your Labor Day holiday with increasing chances for storms. Up a little Sunday, up a little more Monday. Then Tuesday, Wednesday, Thursday, and Friday, hanging in the 80s and each day with at least a small chance for a shower or a thunderstorm.
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2: 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All those shows will pop right up for you. A lot of listening, a lot of fun.
1: Years ago, I was at a live event, and a lady came up to me and said, "You've got to help me get a date." And I went, "What?" And she said, "You have to help me get a date." And I said, I can't help you get a date. She said, "Yes, you can. Listen to me." I was on a date with a guy talking about Bigfoot, UFOs, ghosts. He got up and left. I need to meet somebody who understands me. Do a dating site that will do that. And that dawned on me. I would do ParanormalDate.com, Tommy.
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4: Whether it's physical activity, obesity, diet, smoking, low on hormones, stress, sleep disorders, or your age can be supported by reducing inflammation and aiding the body to heal itself appropriately. 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
1: And welcome back to Open Lines. George Norrie with you. A little program note for you. We will be live on Labor Day night for you, as we are on most holidays, almost all holidays. We'll be live for you on Monday night, so just make sure that whatever you do, your relaxation, men and women, workers of America and Canada and wherever else you listen, tune in to Coast. We've got a great show for you. Let's go to first-time caller James in Palm Beach, Florida. Welcome to the show. Hi, James.
9: We still know the pretty
10: toy. Yeah.
1: James? Turn down your radio, my friend.
10: Yeah, it's on.
1: There you go. I'm going to have to let you go, kid. Let's go to Christina in Florida. Welcome to the show. Hi, Christina.
11: Hi, good evening, George. Can you hear me?
1: I sure can, loud and clear.
11: Excellent. Thank you for taking my call. I'm so excited to speak with you. Thank you so much. Can I just go and talk whatever I like to talk about?
1: Of course.
11: Okay, so tonight I called in because I would like to share with you something and with the listeners, what I find the most important document, about the extraterrestrial presence. And there is a little story goes with this, which, begun about, more than three decades ago. And it's something like this. Three decades ago, a group of individuals from several different worlds gathered at a discrete locations in our solar system to observe the activities, the alien activities, what's going around on our planet. And from their hidden vantage point, as they were spying, they were able to determine the identity, organization, and intention of those who are interacting here on planet Earth. And this spying resulted in four books, which you probably heard about. It's called The Allies of Humanity. And The Allies of Humanity is nine individuals. This expedition, what they started, it began with four of them coming near the Earth to give their first briefings, and the aliens discovered them, and they had to blow their ship up and destroy themselves because they were coming from free races, and these aliens who are interfering in human affairs, they don't respect freedom. So these four individuals, rather than being captured, they blew themselves up. The five other individuals taken off, and they took at least 14 years before they come again. And when they came in 24 hours, they were given their briefings to Marshall Summers. And this briefings, I think, is the most important document for humanity if we want to become a free and sovereign race in the universe. The briefings are detailing the four areas of activities, what the aliens are engaged in, how they influencing humanity, manipulating peoples in position of power, religion and commerce. They are establishing hidden establishments where, from where they can manipulate the mental environment. And also they are engaged in a long-term hybridization program, which has been actively going on at least for 30, 40 years.
1: Now, so, Christina, how did this information come to you?
11: Okay, so this came to me because I was born and raised in Hungary. And when I came on a vacation here in 1999, I went to the beach with my girlfriend to celebrate my birthday. And we saw a light and something happened. A couple hours later, we find ourselves on the beach. After that, I met an Air Force colonel who became my very good friend for 15 years. And he was in one of the highest position in the Air Force. And I learned many things from him. But after that, my family started to have interactions. And I wouldn't call it interactions. I would call it intrusions into our lives from these beings. So it became really personal to me. You know, I really wanted to find out what's going on. So I set out to find the truth. And I looked into all kinds of information. And one day I find the Allies of Humanity. And when I read it, I was like, oh my God, what is going on here? I find the truth and I really truly worried about the future of humanity. So ever since, I'm trying to wake up people to realize what we are facing right now in the world. And, you know, people might think that this is a beneficial contact, but the first who are going to be reaching our shores are not going to be enlightened beings. They are resource explorers and economic collectives. They seeking resources. We are dealing with physical beings, and our planet Earth is a very valuable gem in the universe.
1: It sure is. It's one of the most valuable ones. We're going to move on with some other calls, Christina, but you're definitely a contactee to be sure. Let's go to John in Anaheim, California. Welcome to the show. Hey, John, go ahead.
12: Hey, how you doing? Hi. There's two things. I was on the Nikola Tesla show recently, and I had said I read a book called Prodigal Genius.
1: Yes.
12: But what I didn't say was I read that book in 1975, which is 51 years ago. I would like to see another show for 4 hours. We don't realize how important he was. We would still be basically in the dark, like the Dark Ages. Even though Edison invented the light bulb, it didn't put out much light. It wasn't until Tesla came along with alternating current, we had a lot of bright lights, and we don't have enough gratitude to show to him, and I'd like to see a much longer show.
1: We might have a few more. 4 hours on one guy is too much, but 2 hours a couple times, we can do that. Text and tweets. Tom, what do we have? Tommy? No, nothing. Okay. All right. I thought you had it. Let's go to Mark in Ohio. Go ahead, Mark.
13: Hey, George. Me again. Your Navy colleague.
1: Hi, buddy.
13: Yeah, how you been doing? Anyway, George, real quick, just up front, have you ever had the physicist Gerald O'Neill on before?
1: I don't recall the name, Mark.
13: Yeah, he's a Princeton, he may be retired now, George. He wrote a book, 2081, probably 10 years ago now. But anyway, the guy is on a par, I would say, with, Max Tegmark and, Brian Greene, guys like that.
1: They're way up there.
13: He wrote that book in 20, Princeton, former Princeton. I said, anyway, George, the reason I was calling in, real quick, I wanted to mention this, how the universe works. A woman came up to me when I came out of a drugstore about 5 years ago now and wanted a couple of dollars for a dinner. And I gave her a $5 bill instead. And about a week later, that wasn't that long, I hit $20 on a lottery scratch off.
1: That happens all the time.
13: Yeah, right. Yeah, that sounds familiar, doesn't it, George? Anyway, George, the main reason I was calling in, I told Tom that it wouldn't surprise me, makes me wish I was offered a very intelligence job when I got in the Navy. I kind of wish I took it. I won't mention, you know, part of the alphabet soup, George. Yeah, but that's a long time ago. But anyway, I mentioned to Tom that it wouldn't surprise me if the FBI or the CIA is running a clandestine operation regarding these insidious entities. And wouldn't it be something if they were playing possum? If they know something, or surely they're not even going to mention it. Nobody's going to know about it. You know, if they are running something, it's fascinating to contemplate that.
1: You never know what they're doing, to be sure. Tommy, now you got your text and tweet. There you are.
2: I am here. You ready?
1: Yep.
2: Misty in West Virginia, she'd like you to give us your memories of the rock music historian R. Gary Patterson. Great question.
1: R. Gary Patterson is greatly missed. He was a great historian. When we first had him on in the studio, he was one great guy. And then when we had him on our live stage show, he was even better, but he knew music, he knew individuals, and I miss the guy a lot, don't you?
2: Yeah, I do, and he really did know his music. Now, don't tell me, because I'm only part way through it, but Richard, I think, mentions him in his book a lot. Richard Serrett.
1: Yeah. He does, that's right, and we had Richard on a few weeks ago talking about his book.
2: Yeah, I didn't listen to the show on purpose, because I want to finish the book first.
1: It's a great book. Surratt's a good guy, isn't he?
2: He is a good guy. He had a lot of fun when he was here, too.
1: Yeah, he did. He came up to L.A. for 3 days, and back to Canada he goes, huh?
2: He brought his son. They're just sitting here having fun with us.
1: Super. We've got a great team, Tom, and you've put together a super group of people.
2: We all try, George, but if you're not around, I guess it doesn't matter, right?
1: I'm here.
2: Stay there.
1: Speaking of holidays... Labor Day.
2: Were we speaking of holidays?
1: Thanksgiving.
2: We'll be here.
1: Christmas Eve.
2: We'll be here.
1: Christmas night.
2: We'll be here.
1: January 31st.
2: We will be here.
1: January 1st.
2: We'll be here.
1: Yep. Yes, we will.
2: For everybody. So live everybody shows, can have folks. A good time. Nobody gets left out during the holidays.
1: No, let's go to Jeremy in North Dakota. Hello, Jeremy. Go ahead.
14: Hello, George. I have a great idea for an event for you.
1: What would that be?
14: The event would be a coast-to-coast cruise from New York to L.A. through the Caribbean and the Panama Canal, and they're broadcasting your show every night of those either 14 or 21 day or nights on the trip. And then you could have guests or listeners to the show book cruises and meet them on the show and put them on the radio.
1: 14 days is a long time, Jeremy. Maybe 5 or 6, huh?
14: Well, maybe we could find one that short, but a 14-day or 21-day cruise would be awesome. Broadcasting straight from the ship.
1: And how would you get there? What would the route be?
14: It would go from New York, down the East Coast, around Miami, and then to the Caribbean, and then through the Panama Canal, and then up to L.A. It would be coast-to-coast trip, and it would match the name of the show.
1: How much would it cost people? What do you think?
14: I'm thinking it would run about $8,000.
1: A person?
14: Two people.
1: That's a lot of cash to outlay for a trip, but it's a good idea. Let's go to Don in Alberta, Canada. Speaking of Canada, hello, Donald. Go ahead.
15: Hi, George. Just a quick call. You said you wanted to learn to speak French. Canadian French and international French are not the same, just so you know, and just in case you decide to go down that rabbit hole. You had Lisa Goss on last night, and I was going to call it. Well, I called in late, slept in, I guess. But I was going to mention I used to run a computer software program would measure your energy in real time. And I found a lot of people, she was talking about guardian angels, but a lot of people weren't, the universal energy is trying to reach them, but it's not getting through. And so what I used to do is I used to give out CDs that had Hue on it. It's an ancient name for God, but you don't have to give out CDs anymore. You can just go on to the YouTube and look up Hue Love Song to God, either listen to it or actually sing it yourself like a mantra. But I couldn't believe with a day or two, these people would come back, they'd be doing trade fairs, and the whole energy of their body had changed. And they couldn't believe what, even they would comment, they couldn't believe what a difference it made. But all you're doing is you're opening yourself up to that universal energy to flow through your body. So anyway, just a suggestion for people, if you want to get your guardian angel, you want to hook up with the universe, trees, whatever the case may be, it's all out there. But a quick comment on AM radio, they keep closing down stations. Like I know in the sticks or whatever you want to call it, we get like two AM radio stations and one FM out of Cold Lake where Tim is. And because I'm not far from Cold Lake. Wouldn't mind to hook up with Tim one day. But anyway, is there any way that we could take the AM technology and bring it down to like through satellite or something like that? I don't know what the costs are for like government regulation regarding AM radio, but because a lot of times I listen to 10:30 or 15:30 out of Sacramento. At night you can pick them up, in the daytime of course you can't. So they ghost in and out, and they're kind of scratchy. But
1: well, I think that we got to continue to protect AM though directly. To be sure, we're going to come back with more open lines in a moment right here on Coast to Coast AM.
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7: From ABC News, I'm Dave Packer. The judge declaring a mistrial in the Lindsey Clancy murder case. Judge Sullivan telling the jury,
8: "You all gave everything you could. And probably more than you thought you could."
7: The mistrial ruling coming after the Massachusetts Supreme Court blocked a last-ditch effort from her attorney to remove a holdout juror. Reaction from Clancy's lead attorney, Kevin Reddington.
9: They know that they were robbed by one man, for whatever his agenda was, who stole 7 weeks of the life of these other jurors.
7: The jury had been tasked with deciding whether Clancy should be held criminally responsible after her attorneys argued she was suffering from postpartum psychosis when she strangled her three children. No rest for Hawaii, where two more hurricanes are churning toward the islands. ABC's Lee Goldberg has more.
10: Hurricanes Karina and Lola kicking up surf in Hawaii. Karina weakens and stays away, but Lola could briefly go Cat 5, takes a sharp turn to the north, hopefully staying west of the islands, but certainly some wind, waves, and rain likely.
7: Nearly 25 years since the 9/11 attacks, possible new evidence that a Saudi Arabian man living in the U.S. helped the hijackers.
11: Families say there is new evidence suggesting the Al-Qaeda hijackers had an accomplice.
12: What I consider to be smoking gun evidence.
11: Brett Eagleson, whose father Bruce died in the South Tower, is among thousands of relatives of 9/11 victims suing Saudi Arabia and pursuing evidence he says the United States has long tried to withhold.
12: This is him right here.
11: That new material includes home video, notes, and sketches from one man. Omar Abayoumi, the FBI, has said he was really a Saudi intelligence asset who helped two of the hijackers settle in the U.S.
7: ABC's Aaron Katursky. President Trump announced Friday that he signed two executive orders concerning farmers and ranchers and confirmed that the U.S. was importing beef from Brazil, Argentina, and, quote, a couple of other places. 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
13: Here's the latest from KOA. Colorado's request for a major disaster declaration due to fires and floods has been approved by the Trump administration.
14: The public assistance request is to support communities recovering from the Aspen Acres and Gold Mountain fires, along with the subsequent flooding and debris flows. Governor Polis thanked the president for approving the request and says removing debris is the most important step to begin rebuilding, and now that work can occur promptly and at no cost to the homeowners. Colorado's request for individual assistance and hazard mitigation grants are still under review. Sam Speck, KOA.
13: The Douglas County Board of Commissioners said no again Friday to a protest about the ballot language related to increasing the number of commissioners. Among the issues, if there are five commissioners, should they be at large? The first rejection was over adding a fiscal note to the question of whether to add members at all. Kim Carroll says this is wrong.
0: The board has transformed an official ballot question into an opposition campaign mailer.
13: The petitioners brought options for electing members by either creating five districts or having two members at large. The eighth bear attack of the year in Colorado is reported by Colorado Parks and Wildlife. The latest incident comes as a Steamboat Springs man napping in his backyard lawn chair was approached by a bear. While the victim remained motionless to avoid startling the animal, it reached out and scratched the person's knee, resulting in minor injuries. Intervention by a neighbor with bear spray probably prevented further interaction. CPW reports more than 3.5 times the average annual bear interactions this year due to the approaching hibernation season and ongoing drought. Fox Pinpoint Labor Day weekend forecast calls for highs today and tomorrow around 90 degrees with a slight chance for scattered showers. Upper 80s for Labor Day with a bit better chance for scattered showers. From the Common Spirit Health KOA News Desk, I'm Gordon Scott.
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1: 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Well, by the way, our Ghost to Ghost show will be on October 30th, Friday night. Halloween is on Saturday, but the Ghost show will be on Friday night. So Tom will be posting some stuff on our website to solicit ghost stories in another week or two. So make sure you're part of that. Let's go to Aaron in Fountain Valley, California. Welcome to the show. Hi, Aaron.
7: Hey, George. How have you been?
1: Okay, my friend. How are you?
7: Great. My question is, on Open Lines, what, George, could you provide us with in regards of any funny or interesting

0: memories you have of working associating with Ian Punnett.
1: Oh, there was a great time with Ian. Go ahead with your aunt. Go ahead with your aunt.
0: My aunt, well, he's a great guy. He inspired me because he's a journalist guy. And they got the award for the Kansas City State Radio, the best in the country, the year that he passed away.
1: Ian Punnett was a superb guy, great individual, and I thought the world of him. There was one night he used to do crossover promos on the show. And Tom put him on, and I went to him, and he either wasn't ready or he was sleeping by the time I got to him. And we put him on, and it's on YouTube now. And he was slurring his words and blurring and things like that. It was hilarious the way he did it. But he was one heck of a guy, and he was just so important to all of us. But that's one of many memories of Ian Punnett, Aaron. John in Wisconsin, take it away. Hi, John.
2: Hi, George. Two brief comments, please. First,
1: sure.
2: In my opinion, the anger issue in our country has nothing to do with our political leaders. Things elevated way beyond our current administration. I do not have the answer. However, something is going on that we do not yet understand. My final comment is on Cornelius. Mike from Denver mentioned Cornelius in the first segment. Cornelius and I have spoken to each other weekly over the last 3 or 4 years, sometimes multiple times per week. In mid-October, my girlfriend and I will be in New Orleans. We plan to go 2 hours north where Cornelius lives and visit with him. 3 weeks ago, his phone no longer worked. And I'm thankful for the wellness check that you and the good listeners did. But it's a complete mystery to me why Cornelius has not called in, why we have not heard from him, and I just don't know what's going on. It's unsettling. So I just want to say, Cornelius, if you're listening, I hope you're well, and I hope we can hear from you soon. My girlfriend, Deb, and I would love to visit you when we're in Louisiana, and hope to hear from you soon. And, George, thank you for taking my call.
1: Well, let me ask you this, though, John. Do you think his phone was clipped because of non-payment or something like that?
2: Well, if it was, George, you know, he had 3 weeks to get even a phone at Walmart or something. It's just a mystery. It has to be far beyond that. Yes, obviously his phone was disconnected, perhaps for non-payment. However, you can get another phone the next day at any store. The mystery is why we have not heard from him and why for 3 weeks he's just off the radar screen. It's unsettling, George.
1: From a guy who called every night.
2: Yeah, it's just unsettling. And I almost think maybe another wellness check might be in order, and at least the authorities or whoever does the wellness check could ask him, could you please tell us why we're not hearing from you? Your friends at Coast to Coast miss you, but more importantly, we're concerned.
1: They must have gotten a lot of phone calls at the Alexandria Police Department because they sounded a little miffed when I called. It was almost I was the 50th guy or something like that.
2: Well, he's well known there, and he's been transparent before about the challenges he's had with the local authorities there, and so he's well known. But it's just unusual for a regular participant on Coast to Coast, who calls more than I do, and I call all the time. It's just very unsettling that we haven't heard from him, and I just hope he's well, George.
1: You would think he would even borrow a phone from a friend.
2: Even that. So there's some mystery going on that we don't understand, and I just think we need some type of answer as to what is going on. To your point, he could borrow anybody's phone. He could go get a flip phone. I mean, there's something else going on that we do not know. And if I didn't care about Cornelius and you didn't care and the listeners didn't care, it wouldn't be half as unsettling as it is.
1: You got that right. If anybody's a neighbor of Cornelius in Alexandria, Louisiana, call us and let us know what's going on. But again, the police department said he was okay. That's their word. Let's go to Mike in Fairbanks, Alaska. Hey, Mike, go ahead.
3: Oh, hello, Mr. Norrie. Klondike Mike here, north of the Rockies. Thank you for logging me in again, George.
1: Always a pleasure, my friend.
3: Yes, sir. And I'd like to get a shout-out, if it's okay, to my brother down in Australia.
1: Sure.
3: And hi, big little brother. He's my little brother, but he's like a foot taller than me. Hello there, little big brother and Barbara down in Australia. Enjoy your long-term vacation down there. They're down there for 6 months, George.
1: That's a long poke.
3: Yeah, they're on a mining tour. Anyway, I think Corny's all right. He might have won the lotto, George, and I think he might be on an island in the Caribbean down in the Gulf of America.
1: I wish, but I don't think he is. I think he's hiding up in his house.
3: Well, that's true. George, I was thinking, too, you know, people get burnt out, and they kind of want to back off a little bit, do a reset, and freshen up their mind. He might be doing that. Corny's one of the best, so, and it's good to hear from John again, too, man. I really like John. But, George, I got a couple of short stories here. Tommy was talking, you guys were talking about the homeless there in L.A. As you probably heard me before, I worked above the hills many years in L.A. About 20 years ago, I was on my way home on La Cienega, and it ends at Hawthorne Boulevard there. And I mean, on El Segundo Boulevard in Hawthorne.
1: Mm-hmm.
3: And so I'm coming up there, and it's a shortcut to take with a 405 jammed. So I'm coming to the end there, and I got to make a left and to go to Lawndale back home, or make a right, you go to the beach. But anyway, I'm sitting there. There's two cars in front of me. And that intersection, when you're waiting, there's like two turning lanes to the left and three to the right on one side, and there's four on the other side, and there's an island there, and there was a homeless guy there, and I was three cars back, and that was it, the only people in the intersection. And he was wearing like a carpet coat, and he was tall, and a very dark tan Caucasian guy. And he had a sign out, and I can't remember what the sign said. So I reach in the console. I'm like you, George. I cannot pass a homeless person. If they look worthy, if I have money, I'm going to give it to them. So I gave him $5, and the light turned green. He kind of turned around and said, thank you, God bless you, and he walked forward. And so as the cars in front of me made a left and went under the 405, I said, Green, you're a cheapskate. Turn a U-turn. Give a U-turn there and go give that man $20. So I made a U-turn, and I turned around and looked to see where he was. He was gone. Absolutely disappeared, and there is no way that he could have made it across five lanes one way, four lanes the other way, where there's a fence going up to the freeway on one side and a fence protecting the residential homes on the other side. I said, where did he go? So I went up to the next intersection, which is the on-ramp to the 405, and I made a quick U-turn there and came back. He was gone, George. I couldn't find that man anywhere. So that's a story I tried to tell that story three or four times on the show, but didn't have time. But I have another one here. I'm down, Mary and I, my wife, were down visiting my son in Montana, and it's about midnight, and the moon's out. And my son's garden is just fantastic, giant sunflower plants. And he feeds the sparrows, and he feeds the sparrows a lot. Anyway, I was looking out the office window sitting. I think I might have been listening to you, George. And I said, thank you, Lord Jesus, for the sparrows on this planet. I love the sparrows so much, God. And I was looking out the window at one of my son's sunflower plant, the head on it, you know, the big yellow head. And there's not a bit of wind anywhere. There's no birds out, nothing. This sunflower plant, the head on it, started bouncing up and down, yes, like shaking its head, yes. And George, it did it for 1 minute. It would not stop. I mean, I was absolutely flabbergasted. I said, thank you, Jesus, for the sign. This is one of the greatest signs I've ever gotten from you, Lord. But anyway, that's a story there, George. And I wanted to ask you a question, George.
1: Sure, go ahead.
3: Can we, by the way, iridescent bulbs are back, you guys. Can we, George, legally bring down a drone if it's threatening? Can we get a net gun? Is a net gun the next hot item to help us survive the oncoming drone onslaught, because nobody reads the Ten Commandments anymore? They're too lazy. My brother challenged me many years ago to memorize the Ten Commandments, and I wish everybody on the planet would memorize the Ten Commandments. This world would be a better place. But, George, what do you think about the drone? Because they're terrifying. Can you imagine a drone coming at you and just watching you, you know, invading your privacy? Sorry, there goes my sign.
1: And one day we're going to have drones smashing into each other. They're everywhere. But I don't know what the legality is of being able to knock down a drone. I don't know. Text and tweets, Tom, what do you have?
4: George, Clyde in Ohio wants to know, if it was your choice, who would get the next star on the Hollywood Walk of Fame?
1: Who would get the next star on the Hollywood Walk of Fame that does not have one now?
4: Yes.
1: Good question. Because I don't know. How many do they have out there?
4: Oh, I don't know. Blocks. They have blocks of them. You can walk for blocks. So, you know.
1: Does it have to be somebody related to Hollywood, or could it be anybody? What do you think?
4: I think, well, somebody who's famous, who's accomplished something.
1: How about the memory of Art Bell?
4: Art Bell could, sure. They could give him a star.
1: I mean, he was in a few films, too, wasn't he?
4: Are you saying that would be your next choice?
1: Yeah, I would give it to him.
4: All right, very
1: posthumously.
4: Cool. You want to know something pretty cool?
1: What's that?
4: On Tuesday, I think it's Tuesday the 8th, they are restoring one of your favorite people's stars for the 60th anniversary of Star Trek.
1: Really?
4: Yeah, Gene Roddenberry.
1: That's cool.
4: Yeah, thinking of popping down there. It's going to be neat.
1: That is super. I love that. So when are you going to start soliciting ghost stories for Ghost to Ghost?
4: Where are we? September? Oh, about 2 weeks, 3 weeks from now.
1: Okay, cool. Website?
4: Website. And here.
1: Right.
4: And on the
1: other. Let's go to Jay in New Orleans. Welcome to the show. Hi, Jay.
5: Well, George, how y'all doing? I sure want to thank you for helping me when I need you. And
1: always, Jay. Always.
5: I definitely appreciate y'all being there. Definitely.
1: Excellent. Thank you, sir. What's up?
5: Not too much. I'm just trying to get better from the COVID that y'all gave me some information on. I'm slowly getting better thanks to y'all. So I sure appreciate y'all.
1: Okay. Thank you, Jay. Appreciate you. Sherry in Texas, take it away. Hi, Sherry.
6: Hi, George. Listen, there's something that bothered me that I wanted you to know about. You
1: sure.
6: Had a guest, yeah, that made a mistake. He said that Elvis Presley was a drug addict and that Vernon and his wife were his parents, and that just wasn't true. And I thought, I want to clear the air on that, okay, because it's not true. And he made a mistake. That's it.
1: Well, what do you mean, what part wasn't true, in your opinion?
6: Well, Vernon and his wife aren't Elvis's parents.
1: Who were Elvis's parents?
6: My Aunt Louise is his mother, and my uncle Sam Lee Presley Sr. is his dad.
1: Well, that's never been publicized, has it?
6: I had it on your show, on a podcast, I think. Yeah, we talked about it.
1: No, I mean, on a national level, the media has never, ever said that, have they?
6: Well, I saw it on TV. They had a thing about Elvis Presley on TV. I think it was on, I don't know what station it was on. I think it was on, like, I don't know. Something to do with... I think it was on, what is that show?
1: How come Elvis never recognized them as his parents? Because he always was with Vernon and his so-called mother.
6: Well, they flashed on the screen for just a second, so people couldn't really see it. And I recognized my Aunt Louise in this picture. I'd do anything if I had that photograph. But they wanted people to believe that he was a drug addict on TV. I think it was on Channel 18. But it just showed it for a second. They just didn't want people to know who his real parents were, I guess. I don't know. But I did see my Aunt Louise, and they just flashed it for a second. And I thought of calling in, but I thought, no, this is, they were advertising Elvis, and they were making him look really bad and everything. And I was cried my eyes out afterwards, you know.
1: That's interesting information, to be sure, and something I really never even knew. That's if it's true. Gary in Seattle, Washington, first time caller. Hi, Gary.
7: Hi. Excuse me. I'm first time caller.
1: Thank you, sir.
7: It's really a great thing to be here to talk with the Coast family. I've got some incredible things to make note of. First, we've got the situation with the people that were looking at the idea of things to engage in with work.
1: Mm-hmm.
7: Remember, just a few nights back, we had Vernon Mahabal.
1: Yep.
7: And he told us that the soul is connected to, you know, that information. So if they really wanted to be there with it for without having any question about, you know, yeah, this is the thing to do, then you know, they'd go to him for a reading. I would like to still have that done for myself. I was in a situation when I was growing up where I was in an orphanage. That's been outlawed. We had another institution that I was in for being incorrigible. You know, I didn't want to go along with the program.
1: How old were you, Gary, at the time?
7: That time, was it 16 to 18, I think? 19, I engaged in the Marine Corps, and I was honorably discharged.
1: Thank you for your service.
7: Semper Fi, yeah. And so I stayed stateside, and I was glad I could be there, you know, to make that that choice is something to do with my life. More recently, we've got somebody, you know, the Coast family looks at the idea of mediums. We have one that has been engaged with that for, I guess, millions of years.
1: Mediums are fantastic, and one of the best, James Van Praagh, to be sure. We're going to come back in a moment on Coast to Coast and talk about haunted prisons. Don't go away.
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0: Here's the latest from KOA. The FBI is looking into a massive data breach that reportedly has exposed millions of driver's licenses to scams and identity theft. Fox's Jennifer Griffin with more.
1: A hacker linked to identity theft claims to have more than 153 million driver's licenses from people in the U.S. and Canada, along with millions of other identity documents.
0: Fox News says the data may have been stolen from idscan.net, an identity verification company whose technology is used by businesses specializing in car rentals, retail, finance, and entertainment. The forecast for your Labor Day weekend, one more day of 90-degree heat before things temper a bit. Fox 31 Chief Meteorologist Dave Frazier.
2: We go to the 80s, both Sunday and Monday, for your Labor Day holiday, with increasing chances for storms. Up a little Sunday, up a little more Monday. Then Tuesday, Wednesday, Thursday, and Friday, hanging in the 80s, and each day with at least a small chance for a shower or a thunderstorm.
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1: 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A while back, I spoke to ghost hunters Ross Allison and David Weatherly about haunted prisons in America. And one of my first questions I had to ask them was, how in the world did they choose that topic?
9: I blame Ross.
1: Your fault, Ross. You did it.
9: It is. Let me tell you, George, this was not a pleasant topic. You know, we've done several of these books so far. Most of them have been, we've really enjoyed researching the ghost stories. A lot of times we get to write about places we've investigated. Sometimes both of us have investigated. And, you know, we came around to, it's always tough to pick which topic to do next. And we've tried to intersperse ones that are less common, like haunted toys, with things that are, of course, more popular. And haunted prisons, honestly, it was a no-brainer from the beginning when we started talking about the series. But when we got down to really working on the book, it was tough to narrow the list down because there are just so many. And we initially started off with a list of that covered prisons, penitentiaries, and jails. And, you know, we quickly realized that we had to pare that down or we were going to have this massive tome, you know.
1: Oh, my God, yeah.
9: Ones we had on the list. So we ended up, this one, it's called Haunted Prisons, but it covers prisons and penitentiaries. Basically the worst of the worst.
1: How many would you say are included in the book?
9: Are we somewhere around 30, Ross, I think?
10: Yeah, I think 30, yeah.
9: And that's, as I said, that's penitentiaries and prisons. And really, we ended up with, I think, the worst of the worst, honestly. None of these places are pleasant to begin with. But what we found is that we covered a lot of the well-known sites, of course, like Alcatraz and so forth. But then other locations that you don't commonly hear about, but that are equally as disturbing and haunted.
1: I've had a list over my career of some of these haunted places. Let me just throw them out and tell me if you went to some of these places. You ready?
9: Yeah.
1: Eastern State Penitentiary in Philadelphia.
10: Yep. I was one of the first teams to investigate that place.
1: As you mentioned, Alcatraz.
9: Yes. Yep.
1: Ohio State Reformatory.
9: Yep.
1: Yeah. Man, you're hitting all the big ones. Ohio Penitentiary.
9: Yep. Yeah, Ross did that one. I haven't done that one.
1: Maxwell Street Police Station in Chicago.
9: I've been there. I haven't investigated it.
1: Lake County Jail in Indiana.
9: Yeah, it's on my list.
1: My gosh. One in Council Bluffs, Iowa. I can't even pronounce the name. Potawatomi or something like that.
9: Yeah, I haven't heard of that one. Yeah.
1: I haven't
9: done that one.
1: West Virginia Penitentiary.
9: Yes. Oh, yes.
1: Wyoming Territorial Prison. I might be giving you some new leads. And the Missouri State Penitentiary in Jefferson City, Missouri.
9: Yes.
1: Okay, well, we got a lot of ground to cover then with all these places. What makes these prisons haunted? Have inmates died there? Is that what happened?
10: There's all kinds of different reasons, you know. There's a situation where I've always brought up the fact that you have to understand that prison life becomes some of these men's full-time life.
1: Mm-hmm.
10: Even when they have the opportunity to get parole, they will do all kinds of things to mess it up because they don't know what life is or can't survive outside of prison. And so this has been their life cycle. And so I think even after death, there's that needing to remain in this territory that you understand that even for some, they have control over.
1: Remember the movie Shawshank Redemption?
10: Oh, yeah.
1: Close to the end, they let Brooks out, and the poor guy didn't know what to do with himself. They put him in a little tiny apartment, and I think he hung himself, and he, you know, scratched up there in the top. Brooks was there or something like, was here or something like that, but these folks get attached to these prisons. They're fed every day. They have a bed, and they don't have to really worry about anything.
10: Yeah. And then for some too, they become a mob boss in the prison.
1: Right.
10: So this is where you have your power. And sometimes even after death, they want to hold on to that power.
1: Were some of these places that somebody died there from electric chairs or some form of a death penalty?
10: Oh, yeah.
9: Absolutely.
10: You've got the death penalty, but you also have murder, you know?
1: Oh, yeah. That's true.
10: Guys are just killed by other inmates.
1: What did you find? You know, go ahead.
9: I have to think of some other factors, too, George. We're talking about why these places are so haunted. You're looking at locations that
10: are, you know, contained emotion. You talked about these people that some of which have lived out the rest of their lives behind these walls. And in a lot of these older prisons, they were constructed of limestone. Now, you mentioned Missouri Penitentiary, and that one was built from limestone. There's a theory in the paranormal that limestone is something that is conducive to creating paranormal activity. And we could, you know, go into the possibility of the stone tape theory, that limestone records traumatic events, emotional energies, basically creates a recording of a ghost. So, you know, as Ross said, when you're looking at a institution that becomes a way of life for many of these people, and it really is sort of a subculture. I mean, they develop their own language, their own structure of control, you know, amongst the prisoners and the guards. And it's sort of bizarre when you delve into this and start understanding that, you know, behind those walls really is a different world.
1: Did you feel, you know, in any of these places you both were at, did you feel tension or being scared or anything unusual there?
10: Well, they're disturbing places for sure. You know, a lot of these prisons, West Virginia, the Moundsville Pen is a good example. I mean, that place, first of all, from the outside, it's imposing. You know, it looks like a castle. But once you're inside, you feel this tension in the air that is from pretty much the moment you walk through the gate and inside the place. And obviously there are areas that it's more concentrated and more tense, but I think a lot of these locations, yes, once you're behind those walls, you feel the difference. You feel like you're in a very different place. And for me, you know, it feels like a place that, you know, you just don't belong and you're not wanted by whatever's there.
1: How did it feel leaving these spots?
11: Well, I have to say, for me, you know, just recently, after writing about Brushy Mountain Prison, and I was just there a few days ago, there is that intense negativity in the air, and you can feel it, especially now knowing more details about this prison. That energy just is more intensified. And so there is this element where you're kind of glad to escape and get back to the real world, just thinking about some of the horrible things that happened in these prisons. Because, like, you know, David said, this is the worst of the worst. And even for Brushy Mountain Prison, that was indeed the worst of the worst. This is the prison that took all the prisoners that the other prisons couldn't handle.
1: Have the guards talked about these spirits and ghosts and these hauntings?
11: Oh, yeah. We've had quite a few interviews with a lot of the guards that have had their own personal experiences, and we include that in the book.
1: That's got to be unnerving for them to work there and, you know, be alone and something like that.
11: And it's also, too, not, you know, just talking about the hauntings in some of these prisons. You're talking about guards that experienced some of the worst situations that have happened in these prisons, that have lived to tell about, you know, being imprisoned themselves during raids.
1: Was this an easy book or a difficult book to put together and research?
10: It was difficult. It was difficult in the sense that, you know, people always ask me what if I'm afraid of anything when it comes to the paranormal because of a lot of the things I've investigated and written about. And, you know, my answer to that is always, you know, what I find frightening or disturbing is what humans can do to other humans. And when you delve into this topic area, you know, we had to research the history of these places and, you know, in many cases learn about at least some of the criminals that were behind bars there. And it's disturbing material. It honestly is.
11: I do have to say that, you know, while we were working on this book, there were many late night calls to one another just having to, you know, vent a lot of this horrible things that we just learned about these prisons.
1: Oh, my God.
11: It was just like gut-wrenching.
1: Were you concerned that you were going to bring any of this home with you in terms of these spirits?
9: I was. I always take personal precautions, you know, when I go to these places, and I've never had an issue with that. And I think for me, whenever I go into any place and do an investigation, it's all about carrying a level of respect. So I'm not one of those ghost hunters that likes to go in and taunt the spirits and provoke them. I just go in and offer them an opportunity to hopefully, you know, speak if they wish to speak. So I think by carrying that level of respect, I'm not putting myself in a situation where something would probably want to follow me home because they're angry at me for whatever reason.
1: And we talked about the prison guards sensing this and seeing things. What about the other inmates? Did they pick up on these things?
9: Oh, sure. They're former inmates who, you know, still talk about the locations they were confined in being haunted. And it's interesting, you know, because you guys were talking earlier about this concept that a lot of times prisoners, you know, it becomes their way of life and they can't really let go even after they're freed. And what's kind of fascinating is that there are a surprising number of former prison guards who are still attached to the site in some way. You go to some of these locations, which of course are now historic locations and offer tours and so forth, and very frequently you will find people who were former prisoners and prison guards now conducting tours at the site or running a museum, you know, at the site. And that's kind of strange because I think in a sense there's a part of them that they haven't completely let it go. Maybe just because it was their life for so long, you know, working in that prison as a guard. But it makes you wonder exactly what kind of attachments these types of locations create for people.
1: We've got a lot of prisoners that listen to our show. They're probably all going, oh, my gosh, I wonder if this place I'm in is haunted. Because most of these ghosts had lived very evil lives. I mean, they did horrible things to get in prison in the first place. Were these spirits evil or mean? Did they do mean things?
9: Well, I think, you know, yeah, we talk about these people that have done horrible things. And yeah, there is that mentality that they can get away with whatever they want to get away with now that they're on the other side, per se. So now you're dealing with a situation where, yeah, I think there's a lot of times that these entities have been known to attack people to this day. There's been quite a few attacks, scratches, you know, being pushed, being bitten by things that you just can't explain.
1: We're with Ross Allison and David Weatherly. Their websites are linked up at coasttocoastam.com, and we're talking about their latest book called Haunted Prisons. But they've written a number of other books together, including Haunted Toys that came out in 2017. There was a one called Haunted Ships and Lighthouses that came out in 2018. Haunted Churches came out in 2020. And the Paranormal Files came out in 2019. Pretty prolific, you folks. Pretty prolific indeed. Ross?
9: Let me try. Sorry. It's been an amazing adventure working with David. You know, one of the things that I've always been pursuing is trying, as he had said, get these stories published because, you know, once we're gone and a lot of these teams are gone, the stories are gone as well. So publishing is forever. But I also really treasure our friendship and the fact that we both have no problem debunking a lot of these stories as well. If there's in our research, we'll come across a lot of these stories that are just fabricated just for the tale of a tale.
1: So you just don't accept every story you hear.
9: No. We'll proudly put it in the book and put the facts straight.
1: Well, that's pretty good. And when we come back after the break, I want to talk about some of these prisons and some of the things you experienced and what's been going on there. Some of the prisons are shut down, aren't they, David?
9: Oh, yeah, a lot of them are shut down. There are still a few that are active
11: facilities that are haunted. Probably the most famous example of that would be Folsom Prison.

Dan Galante, Tom Danheiser, Sue Trikas, Lex Lonehood, Sean Latasseur, Alec Fernandez, Tim Banal, Mary Berry, George Knapp, Richard Serrett, and Lisa Garr. I'm George Norrie, somewhere out there on Coast to Coast AM. We'll see you on our next edition. Until then, be safe, everyone.

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6: from ABC News. I'm Dave Packer. The judge declaring a mistrial in the Lindsey Clancy murder case. This after the Massachusetts Supreme Court blocked a last-ditch effort from her attorney to remove a holdout juror. Clancy's lead attorney, Kevin Reddington, called that juror out.
7: And I got a funny feeling that they would have gone on for another week if they had to. So I hope that guy can sleep well.
6: Reddington argued Clancy was suffering from postpartum psychosis when she strangled her three children. In Nepal, a miracle in the mud.
8: Two men have been found alive 9 days after that catastrophic landslide devastated Nepal and Tibet. About a dozen rescuers pulling the men from a narrow hole in the ground. They're hydropower workers stuck in the tunnels filled with the mud and debris from that massive wall of water that swept through these valleys and is now known to have killed more than 1,200 people.
6: ABC's James Longman. Some clearing up in the Oval Office as President Trump clarified his remarks, calling the war with Iran.
9: It's small potatoes for us. It's not a big thing. We did Venezuela and we did this.
6: And the president boasted the economy was doing well despite rising prices due to the war.
10: It comes as the war is driving fuel costs sky high. Diesel, the lifeblood of the U.S. supply chain, reaching a new record high, pushing up prices on everything from groceries to clothes to furniture. But President Trump touting a bright spot for the economy, a stronger than expected jobs report.
9: They announced 162,000 jobs, new jobs.
10: Showing unemployment holding steady at just above 4%.
6: ABC's Jay O'Brien at the White House. A federal prosecutor in Texas announcing the arrest of two men, one a former Immigration Services officer, on charges in a multi-year scheme to receive illegal payments in exchange for expediting immigration applications. American Airlines announcing they're going to pay tribute to Dolly Parton by renumbering one of their Dallas to Nashville flights as 925 in honor of the late country star's chart-topping hit. This is ABC News.
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12: Immigrants are welcome here, no hate!
13: A handful of skirmishes broke out at Denver's La Alma Lincoln Park between groups of students and ICE supporters. This independent journalist had his camera stolen after being taken to the ground.
14: I was upset. I was angry. I just wanted to get my camera. I really didn't care, like, about getting hit.
13: Organizers had their march cut short by Denver police trying to keep them off open roads, but applauded students for sharing their message despite facing challenges. Connor Shreve, KOA.
11: A northern Colorado man is facing 56 felony counts. of possession of child sexual abuse material. Windsor police say they received a cyber tip identifying an address associated with the possession or downloading of such material. Armed with a search warrant for a Greeley residence, detectives say they obtained digital evidence supporting the charges and arrested 25-year-old Braden Galath without incident. Well, if you're traveling this weekend, expect a lot of company. AAA estimates 39 million drivers will take to the road this weekend, traveling 50 miles or more from home. Fox's Jonathan Siri talks about air travel.
0: Through Monday, the TSA expects to screen 10.1 million passengers, just short of last year's busier-than-usual Labor Day weekend, which reached nearly 10.4 million.
11: DIA is predicting more than 368,000 travelers will move through the airport through Monday. And drivers taking to the road in Colorado this Labor Day weekend are finding record high gas prices. The average price for regular gas across the state, $4.24, about a dollar more than a year ago. At an average of $5.54, the price of a gallon of diesel is nearly $2 higher than the average a year ago. Your Labor Day weekend forecast calls for highs in the low 90s today with a slight chance for scattered showers, then highs in the mid to upper 80s through the rest of the week. From the Common Spirit Health KOA News Desk, I'm Gordon Scott.
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18: 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We see lessons applied and passion driving you upward and forward. 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We embrace you.

0: from the heartland of America and the gateway to the West. Good morning, good evening, wherever you may be across the nation, around the world. I'm George Norrie, and this is Coast to Coast AM. Later tonight, those open lines, and then a glance at haunted prisons. Here's what's happening. An already strong El Nino is fueling a busy tropical season for the eastern and central Pacific. A new hurricane threat is emerging for Hawaii, while rounds of tropical moisture are forecast to take aim at the southwestern United States, including California. So far this year, there have been 15 tropical depressions and storms in the eastern and central Pacific, including 5 hurricanes. My gosh. The Israeli military said it has established operational control of a strategic ridge in southern Lebanon following an offensive against Hezbollah positions. Meanwhile, Treasury Secretary Scott Bessent welcomed the European Union's decision to join what he called Operation Economic Outcast, describing it as a significant step in increasing financial pressure on Iran. With more on today's activities, Tom Danheiser.
1: Well, taking a look at the latest, Israeli forces have captured a senior Hamas security chief in Gaza while expanding military operations against Hezbollah in southern Lebanon. According to the Times of Israel, the military has confirmed the arrest of Mohammed Mahmoud Mashad Akadi, a key Hamas eternal security chief who is currently cooperating with interrogators. Ground operations and targeted strikes continue inside Gaza amidst intense political debate over upcoming elections. Meanwhile, U.S. President Donald Trump thanked the European nation for throwing their weight behind Operation Economic Outcast. The EU has officially joined in, saying it could support further economic measures against Tehran, while making clear that diplomatic efforts and de-escalation must continue alongside the pressure. And a U.S. official has confirmed that no military facilities in the Middle East where Americans are based were impacted after Iran claimed it targeted U.S. forces in Kuwait and the United Arab Emirates for retaliation of U.S. strikes. George?
0: Thank you, Tom. The August jobs report shows that the U.S. economy added 162,000 jobs in August of this year, while the unemployment rate remained unchanged. People often commit harmful or destructive acts, frequently labeled as evil, due to a combination of psychological vulnerabilities, situational pressures, and the pursuit of power or self-preservation, rather than being purely bad. Let's check in with Heidi Hollis. Heidi, what do you think of evil anyways?
2: Hey there, George. You know, psychology, they love to break down evil into those three categories. Like you mentioned, like there's fragile ego and narcissism, where people try to make themselves feel important. There's trauma and abuse, where people who were abused become abusers because they have like a warped sense of empathy. And then there's people that just have a low sense of empathy. I mean, that's a person who just doesn't have it in them to really care that much about how another person feels. But not to slam psychology, George, because they have given lots of answers to explain like the human condition and everything, but I'm going to stray a little bit from the whole psychological approach and put that aside this time, because I feel sometimes things are just evil. And some people who get guided by dark things are evil. And I'm not going to say I'm a doctor or anything like that, but when science felt it had to answer, when so many people reported shadow people, science tagged it all as just being sleep paralysis. See, even if it wore a hat, a trench coat, or called itself the devil and had glowing red eyes, where thousands, perhaps millions of people have reported it, it's just all sleep paralysis. I just don't think so. I think it's evil. We can't wrap our minds around evil so easily, and all we know is that most of us who are in our right minds don't like it. So, and if we do wrong or negative things, most of us at least strive to do better. So people around us feel more comfortable and maybe want to stick around with us. It's kind of like that song, Beautiful Things by Benson Boone. Like,

0: we know we should worry when we have something good, because bad things can be right around the corner. And, you know, Dolly Parton's song, Jolene. I mean, she was worried about her good man in her life going wrong. You know, I had to do a little nod to Dolly. We all love Dolly and miss her already. So is evil in the eye of the beholder, or is evil just known to be lurking, waiting for its chance? Like, how do we prevent it? How do we protect ourselves and loved ones? I mean, God only knows, and he gives the answers. Now we just have to believe it. Or we could just leave it up to the psychologist to figure it all out. But personally, I'm not placing my bets that they will, George.
1: All right. Thank you, Heidi. And Heidi will be around in just a few minutes with her new book, The Secret War, A True Story About Real Alien War and Shadow People, in just a moment on Coast to Coast. Kevin Randall, with his new book, UFO Sightings and Alien Visitations, is with us for his weekly report. Kevin, what do you got for us?
2: Well, George, this is going to be somewhat different. Over the last several weeks, I have come across videos that showed various claims of interviews with witnesses who were in Roswell in July 1947. The first of these reported on statements from a nurse in Roswell who'd been drafted into photographing the autopsy of an alien creature. The video mentioned the name of the nurse, but whose name did not appear in any documentation from Roswell. It also mentioned a report that was written by an Albuquerque UFO researcher that was shared with 11 investigators who were unnamed. The report has never surfaced, and I find it difficult to believe, if this was true, that the researcher wouldn't have sent a copy to Stan Friedman. Tom Carey, Tony Bigaglia, and I launched a quick investigation. The tale made no sense to me because I could think of no reason that a nurse would have been given the task to photograph the scene. The base had a staff of professional photographers available, and that was just one of the red flags. The second and largest of those red flags came when we learned more about the content creator who wrote, and I quote, "I've always been fascinated by aliens, UFOs, classified reports, and the mystery surrounding them, including alleged abduction and contact accounts. Disclaimer, this channel features exploratory interpretations and speculation about unexplained phenomena presented through investigative style storytelling rather than established fact. The content presented here should not be considered factual and is intended solely for commentary and entertainment," end quote. That's from the content creator. That tells us that the videos are more fiction than fact. What is more disturbing were the comments. The discussion treated the video as if it was true and to suggest that the idea, the quote, witnesses have been discredited by other researchers. The problem is that the information is entering the mainstream as if it is true. There are so many good cases, so much accurate information about UFOs out there that we don't need to be diverted by fiction. Tom, Tony, and I were able to provide the disclaimer within 2 or 3 hours of finding the video, but we wanted to verify if we could. Others just accepted it as true. At the other end of the spectrum is a case that would be ignored by the official investigations, official investigations. A witness in Sarasota, Florida, reported that the encounter began about 3 a.m. just last Tuesday. The witness reported the sudden appearance of a ground-level light anomaly situated in a clearing. No solid metallic hull or mechanical structure was visible. The object manifested entirely as a highly concentrated, rapidly rotating sphere or dome of multicolored light. The light displayed purposeful, intelligent movement, according to the witness. It appeared to actively scan, survey, and map the immediate terrain, functioning like an automated scout probe. Following the localized scouting phase of the light, small humanoid figures materialized in an orderly single-file progression. The figures walked directly past the primary red and blue ground light. Upon passing it, they experienced a visual discontinuity, instantly appearing on a completely opposite side of the field. They traveled along the edge of the field and turned past the light source, at which time they slipped outside the visual threshold and instantly disappeared. I'll note here that the official investigators would probably ignore this sighting because it wasn't reported through official channels and describes two figures associated with the orb. I'll also note that the case is about 96 years old, so a proper investigation has not been completed, and I need to thank the National UFO Reporting Center for that data. And that's what we have for tonight, George.
1: All right, my friend, that's Kevin Warendel with his weekly report. Thank you, Kevin. In a moment, Heidi Hollis back with us. One of her works, The Secret War, War, a true story about a real alien war and shadow people, next on Coast to Coast AM. 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
1: And welcome back to Coast, George Norrie with you, Heidi Hollis with us, author and researcher who is credited for discovering, naming, and defining shadow people and the Hat Man. Her research reveals a sinking and striking bridge between ufology, the paranormal, and the spirituality, which exposes what she calls a secret war that spans dimensions and consciousness itself. Her book, and you wrote the book in 1997, didn't you, Heidi?
0: I sure did.
1: It's all coming true now.
0: It really is, George. And, you know, a lot of people like to make predictions and be right. I really wished I wasn't in this case.
1: Give us the concept of the secret war.
0: Sure. So I had a lot of experiences with various beings. I was infiltrated by some grays. Fortunately, I was able to get rid of them. I had shadow people experiences. I didn't know what was going on until I was met with a very positive being, myself and my college roommate named Samantha. This being presented himself very differently. Wasn't threatening, wasn't trying to push anything in our direction. In fact, if we didn't have the right questions to ask, we weren't getting any answers. And in fact, when we did ask what we thought were good questions, we were actually told, well, that wouldn't benefit you to know that. If I told you where I came from, you wouldn't know where that is anyhow. And, you know, as college students, you know, we just wanted to know lottery numbers and silly facts and figures. But it took some time for us to get to answers when I shared that I had a really, really strange, powerful dream that left me searching for answers. I had this dream of seeing the moon in daylight time coming towards the earth, and it looked like it was going to hit the earth until this large craft pulled up next to the moon and pulled it at such an angle where it didn't hit us, but it seemed to pop our protective bubble, right? Mm-hmm. And so I shared this dream with this being, and this is a being that had presented itself physically to myself and to my college roommate, Samantha, but then started speaking through her a very religious person who was not into the topic at all. That's just a wild, incredible story as well, too. But so this is when I shared this dream. This is when things were made clear to us. When I shared this, they said, well, the darkness in your earth were pulling the moon towards the planet, and we weren't going to let the earth get destroyed. So we intervened, and I asked, what do you mean the darkness in the earth? And they said, well, you call them shadow people. We call them shadows. They were a force that came from a dark source that had essentially gone across universes, dimensions, and all things, and conquered different places of beings. And it did it in a very sinister way, like something that we hear biblically even here, that it turned, this dark source turned brother against brother. Made people harm themselves, made wars where wars weren't happening, started the riot in the crowd when there was no riot to be had. So, and as I'm listening to this being described, this, I'm like, well, this sounds like something I've heard in church, you know?
5: Yeah.
0: So, and you know, we've always wondered, you know, what's the connecting factor between reptilians, gray aliens, Nordics that do experiments on people. And, you know, at the time I was involved in a UFO group of people who had actually had abductions, who were sleeping with literally weapons under their pillows for the next time any being would come to, you know, bother them or their children. So
1: they were that petrified.
0: Oh, absolutely. And this was a group of people who had formed because their counselor, who was doing hypnotic regressions on them, was doing the hypnosis and finding, you know, why does this person have PTSD all of a sudden? And it came to be that all of these different clients of hers had alien abductions. So this wasn't sounding really fuzzy and warm to her, and the people were really needing somebody to talk to, and there surely wasn't much going on back then, and this is like 95, 96. And so they formed this group so they could have others to lean on, and I became a part of the group because I had craft that were responding to me and showing up, like not lights in the sky, but like craft. And I'm like, look, I don't know what my connection is here, but so I'm listening to a lot of people who are having horrible experiences. I sure was not open to wanting to have any of that going on. And but soon after I joined, I had a black unmarked helicopter wanting to land on my house. And I mean, and then I had the 9 great alien beings that came into my apartment that I woke up to one day, that a story that you've enjoyed over the years, George, where I picked up one of the little beings and kind of rattled it because I didn't know what they were doing in my place. But so anyway, so I'm listening to these types of stories, and I'm like, well, hold it. That's a gray. That's a reptilian. So many different stories. And I'm like, but they're doing similar intrusive things where they're causing PTSD in these people. And I'm like, you know, what could be this connecting factor? What, they're not always seen next to each other. And so to hear this coming from this other being that I was having a lot of contact with my college roommate, it really painted the image in my mind to understand that these were conquered beings. Like, they were conquered to such an extent that they almost became enslaved to this darker source that I was calling shadow people at the time. And I just, you know, you don't think of aliens having a soul, but my gosh, they must have one. And apparently, if we could think of our pets having some kind of soul to them with the little characters and personalities that they have, these beings also have some kind of soul that can be manipulated as well as us. I mean, if we can understand that people have possessions and things of that nature, that boy, I've witnessed it myself, George, seeing a person be possessed, and really disturbing to see. So I know these forces are real, but we have to think bigger at how big and bad this darkness can be. It was explained to me that this dark source Like most people, we come from a light source. You know, most of creation in this world comes from a light source, God source. And of course, there's an opposing one, but I never thought that it was a known place of a force that these dark beings like Shadow People, Hat Man, and these conquered beings that are listening to this dark source, they're getting their energy from that. But it does make sense, you know.
1: When you talk about a real alien war, though, what do you mean by that?
0: Yeah, so what was indicated to me about this conflict, when you think of a being that could shapeshift, I'd seen one myself that shapeshifted in front of my eyes, a gray being. And say that you have an experience with a being that can maybe be very kind and teach you something. And then maybe the next night, the same looking being with the same kind of presence does something horrific to you. It was indicated to me that they can shapeshift for a reason, to confuse you, to let your guard down and impersonate something positive and get your dedication, your loyalty to this other source of beings, essentially. So there's a conflict first in alien contact and trying to understand what it is that you're dealing with. And you're like, oh, you know, I have these really positive beings that are coming to visit me, but then you're like, well, okay, they did something awful to me, you know, every other night or whatever it is, but your loyalty is still there. What was explained to me by the more positive beings is they're looking to get people to let their guard down so they will be manipulated just as equally as some of these beings have been. And it sounds so simple to me. Like, I'm like, well, that doesn't make any sense. Like, why would they come so far from wherever they're coming from, another dimension, another planet, just to, you know, mess with us in that regard? And to grasp this bigger picture that they are doing this just like early colonists did. You know, they wanted the land. They wanted to control what lived there. They wanted to be part of it, and they wanted to take all the goods. And it also came to a point where the more positive beings were speaking of matters of the soul, and that's where the spiritual war really begins.
1: Heidi, when we come back, let's talk about the demonic end of the aliens and see what you think about that. We'll be back in a moment with Heidi Hollis right here on Coast to Coast AM.
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0: Here's the latest from KOA. Icon Pass owner Altera is staying in Denver thanks to a number of incentives. Denver Mayor Mike Johnston weighed in on the move from Rhino.
1: My number one mission is to keep businesses we have here. And so we worked with them on a bunch of different options for places they could go. We looked at other options in Rhino, options in downtown. And of all the options here and around the country, they chose upper downtown right there next to Civic Center Park.
0: The Icon Pass is a multi-resort ski and snowboard season pass created by the Altera Mountain Company, enabling pass holders to access over 60 global mountain destinations. The forecast for your Labor Day weekend, one more day of 90-degree heat before things temper a bit. Fox 31 Chief Meteorologist Dave Frazier.
2: We go to the 80s both Sunday and Monday for your Labor Day holiday with increasing chances for storms. Up a little Sunday, up a little more Monday. Then Tuesday, Wednesday, Thursday, and Friday, hanging in the 80s, and each day with at least a small chance for a shower or a thunderstorm.
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1: 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And welcome back to Coast. George Norrie with you, along with Heidi Hollis, as we talk about The Secret War, a true story about a real alien war and shadow people. Are the aliens battling the shadow people, Heidi, or are they all one and the same?
10: Well, how it was explained to me that these more positive beings, they have actually taken on more of a protective role, I guess is the best way to put it, because how it was... How I learned is that it's our war. This is something that these darker beings have their sights on this planet versus others. They've already conquered, and we just happen to be the next one in line. And so the more positive alien beings, they've actually kind of gone to more influencing from the inside out versus the outside in, like the more negative ones would do. So they have... been that angel whispering in somebody's ear or encouraging take a left versus a right, trying to open up people's eyes to the threat that's around them. Because I even seen it with being in that UFO group early on, the people that were starting to adore the beings that were abusing them. And it was something deeper than just Stockholm syndrome. It was like they were looking to... having a kinship with them, having memories surface, and, you know, were they false? Were they real? And they're like, well, they're family, you know, and they, this is just a necessity, a function they're supposed to be doing for these beings. Though I saw the terror, I saw what they were going through. And so with this, operation that was going on with the people, the more positive beings were letting me know and my friend that, this blanket of darkness that was being imposed upon the victims was going to hit such a level that I wouldn't be the only one that was experiencing these shadowy figures that I called shadow people and then eventually Hat Man. And I'm like, I couldn't imagine because I hadn't heard of others experiencing this. But it became clear to me when they said, you're going to start hearing stories of people seeing gray alien beings or reptilians, and it's going to be a shadow being right next to it. Or they just so happen to experience them in their own home, like they're having alien abductions, and then they're also seeing these shadowy things going past them. And sure enough, that pattern started to emerge. But, you know, there were other signs that I was told to keep an eye out for, that lake monsters would start to surface more and more. And I'm like, what would lake monsters have anything to do with any of it? And I said, well, they also come from a dark source, and that they are essentially the beast written of in the Bible. And I'm like, you know, so many things were being referenced to the Bible by these more positive beings. I was like, I had stepped away from thoughts of the church at that time, George. Huh. I just wasn't... I wasn't going to church. I was in college. I was busy. I was seeing more things with my own eyes, and it just seemed more real than what was written in the Bible. And here I'm hearing matters of the soul, and I had to stop these beings. I said, hold on. Are you telling me you guys are angels? And they said, you know, we've been called a lot of things throughout time. But they didn't say, yes, we're angels, you know. But they spoke of, you know, certain stages of peace, people when they're about to pass, and how they don't just let a person suffer if it's their time. You know, they will help and assist in transferring the soul back to God, you know. So they were part of the light that would help God, and even spoke of Christ. Now, I'm somebody who's pretty much walked away from the church, and they're talking about all these things, and it was really difficult for me to try to incorporate and understand. And then they called me out saying, we know that you're not praying like you used to, and you need to, because Jesus is who he says he is. So it was, quite an opposite situation for me. Here I am, part of this UFO group, and all these people had experienced horrific things. And I'm suddenly having these encounters with these beings that it was so positive. It was, you know, just the polar opposite. So it was hard to get these people to understand what I was having was by a faction of beings who were opposing the abducting ones. And these abducting ones that they were now starting to find to be benevolent were not. And then it was encouraged to use the name of Christ in the face of these more negative beings that were abducting, or if there was any confusion as to where their alliance was, you would know by the way they would react to the name of Jesus. And, you know, what a thing to tell people, George. It was quite a point to make with people that were like, give me a break, you know. They're not so bad now. I'm like, now, you know, they abused your children and you. And, you know, just the conflict, I understand. It's confusing. You're seeing something nobody is wanting to admit at work, on the job, in your daily life, your spouse, you know.
1: And where do the hybrids fit in here, Heidi?
10: Yeah, so the alien hybrid thing, you know, I was met with one myself, but, you know, George, things are changing. Like, I had a UFO group for 15 years called UFO 2U, right? And the hybrid situation, I've been talking to people for decades now about
1: what it is. And explain, Heidi, what a hybrid is to somebody who doesn't know.
10: Yeah, sure. First, a hybrid is something that is half human, half not human, half alien, if you will. And a lot of people today are starting to experience hybrids a lot during their alien abductions. So they have something that looks more human that's handling them. And there's been a handful of people that I've come across more recently who are like, you know, I'm seeing these beings, but when I get out of hand, one of the grays steps forward and they more psychically pin me down versus the hybrid aliens. So they're participating at a higher rate. And, you know, I have a certain method that I was taught by these more positive beings on how to bless your space to keep these more negative ones out, or to use the name of Jesus in the face of some of these beings. But here you have something that's half us and half them, and using that against these, you know, a form of human, it was proving to be more difficult. And but interesting enough, I had one of the people that I was in contact with by the name of Fringe. she hadn't gone through like blessing her space in this certain way that I was taught. But once she did, it was able to create a form of a barrier and to make it more difficult for these beings, even the hybrids, to come. So that was, you know, rewarding to hear, because the challenge is real. You know, these things are upping the ante as far as how they're taking people down. And, you know, I try to tell people, it's like, you know, if these things are so positive, why wait till you go to bed at night and come into your dreams, give you a nightmare, you open your eyes, the nightmare's there, and then you find you can't move. Very similar to what the shadow people are known to do in Hat Man. So, and you could wake up seeing them right side by side. So you could see that they have a lot in common. But if they're good, come in the daytime, introduce themselves and say, you know, schedule a time even, you know, but they're not. They're coming in the cover of darkness mostly, but not always. Same with the shadow beings and Hat Man. They don't just come at night. So there's something to be said about even their covert operations, you know? So if you think it's so good and positive, you know, and people are getting really, really nasty about it too, George. Like, if somebody says they've had a horrible experience with these beings, they're getting attacked for having their own perception on not appreciating the contact that they're having. I put up an image. I've never had so much static in more recent years. Put up an image with some yucky gray alien beings on one side, reptilians, and literally the horned devil in red skin, right? And on the right side, I had Jesus, people, angels. People were like, oh, you're really putting a bad taste in people's mouths about those beings. You don't know what you're talking about. I'm like, wow, George, the sentiment.
1: They were defending the aliens, huh?
10: Yes. They were defending the devil, and literally, that's the devil I put in the image. Crazy. So it's really hard to have a voice out there. It was starting to get difficult when I was just beginning, but it is full force attacking people for interpreting what they are. And unfortunately, you know, a lot of people, they're opening up themselves to calling out beings and craft to come down And, you know, when I did it, I didn't know they would respond, George. And I was having more positive experiences. So I think I filtered better that way. But I've had a lot of people, after they've done this exercise to call these craft down, they're having shadow people and poltergeist activity going on all of a sudden, terrible nightmares. And it's, you know, they have to be discerning on what it is they're opening themselves to when they're calling out to anything to come on by. We don't open up our front porch and say, you got a shiny new car? Come on in, you know, you don't know what you're getting. So discernment is really important.
1: Dr. David Jacobs believes all of this is very nefarious, something very evil behind it. Do you agree with him?
10: You know, it's coming, I think, more clearly now to people that, you know, we've got our government representatives saying, read your Bible in the book of Enoch. I think that's a strong hint to say that a lot of people have studied this and they have a clear understanding that the threat is real. I know David Jacobs' book, The Threat, was, you know, hit a lot of people. And I can't say 100% all of them are evil, because I know the experiences that I had, but these beings did not look like any other being I've ever heard of, to be honest. If people were reporting not being experimented on, not having been paralyzed by the, you know, then I would probably think differently. But I can't tell you how many times I've had emails from people saying, well, my alien is okay. And I'm like, did they ever do A, B, C, or E, Z? And they're like, well, yes. Okay, then those are not good guys, you know. I do tend to lean towards the majority of the ones that are coming down, infiltrating, impressing themselves on in people's lives in ways that they're not being welcomed to initially. They're not good guys, George. And if they can't handle the name of Jesus, and studies are being done now about that, I love it, that these beings are leaving. They hear that name. Like, really? If that's not a clear sign, I don't know what is. And it's not Christ's consciousness you're saying to them either, George. This is Christ. You say Jesus, not Christ consciousness. That's another angle that I think is just kind of spreading the light of God, you know, thinly, to say we're all Christ, we're all Jesus, we're all, you know, God. I don't understand that. I'm Christian, and I think it's time that people be more straightforward on where they stand, because this is just not the time to grow weak in your faith at all.
1: When you coined the phrase shadow people and hat man,
10: yeah,
1: did you see something very nefarious with that?
10: I did. I lived in a haunted house, so I knew how to discern what's a ghost. But this thing, glowing red eyes, the feeling of hate, like I knew it wanted to kill me, George. It just, with one glance, I could feel it. My soul felt that threat. So yeah, absolutely. Just straight up.
1: How did you get out of it? How did you get how did you get it away?
10: That first time, you know, it blocked my way out of a room. And I literally, it's almost as if something whispered in my ear, don't run, don't swing at this thing, close your eyes, say a prayer, and slowly walk through it. Because I was going to pass out, George, otherwise. I didn't know. It was over 6 feet tall, you know, hulking over me, glowing red eyes, solid black. Something that I refer to as a head and shoulder shadow. I have like these different ones that I list on my website on what they look like. And I got through it. And people always ask, oh, what did it feel like? I'm like, I was absolutely numb and terrified. I didn't feel anything but terror, but I knew I couldn't let it know how terrifying it was, you know?
1: I have a feeling it knew.
10: Oh, that, yeah, most definitely. But you know what really loves to pull the fear out of people is the Hat Man. He really wants people to give that to him. I mean, he waits for it. He dresses similarly. It gives that same impression to make sure you know who's responsible for that feeling that you're feeling. He is the devil head. He will admit to being the devil himself and rules over, kind of directs this shadowy presence, these shadow beings that people are seeing. Therefore, the alien beings that are also being led and fed to follow this dark source. I mean, it sounds so ridiculous. I mean, it was a lot to try to tackle as a college kid, George, you know, trying to explain not one but two phenomena out to the world. That, you know, what are you talking about? You named your teddy bear shadow people? No, this threat is coming. And guess what, George? There was something else they told me to watch for, that there would be a new color discovered when things were going to start getting really bad. And hello, George, they have discovered a new color recently.
1: So, what is that color called?
10: Oh, gosh, it's some shade of green. I'd have to look it up. But, yeah, I was really stunned to hear about that. I'm like, here we go. And the lake monsters are surfacing like never before. And, you know, everybody feels something is going on. We've got so much conversation going on when it comes to this topic, and that these are not the good guys that we're dealing with, guys. There's something going on. There's something wrong. We all feel something's wrong. And we just have to be able to discern that. The more positive beings told me that we were given this gut instinct for a reason, to be able to close our eyes and feel what's in front of us, because our eyes will fool us. Reptilians are walking among us and other beings, and we're not figuring it out. And so we have to know what we're having in front of us. And one way to test that is to use the name of Jesus. That's what I was taught. So...
1: But it works. We're going to come back in a moment with Heidi Hollis and take calls. Her website is her name, linked up at coasttocoastam.com. The book we're talking about, she wrote back in 1997, called The Secret War, a true story about a real alien war and shadow people. Your calls are next with her, and don't forget, you're still allowed to call in during open lines, too.
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7: From ABC News, I'm Chuck Severson. Rescuers in Nepal have pulled out a man and a woman alive from a hydropower tunnel and a house today, 10 days after the catastrophic floods. That from a social media post by the country's prime minister's office. More than 1,300 people are dead, nearly 5,000 others are missing, says Nepal's disaster agency. More on the mistrial declared in the Massachusetts trial of Lindsay Clancy, the mother who admitted to killing her three children. Her defense claims postpartum psychosis. ABC's Alex Stone says the case is unresolved.
8: In an unusual move, Clancy's attorney asked the state's highest court to intervene, seeking to have the holdout juror removed instead. A single justice holding an emergency virtual hearing.
9: I have before me an emergency request for relief by the petitioner, Lindsay Clancy.
8: But the Massachusetts Supreme Judicial Court declining to get involved, clearing the way for the mistrial to be declared.
7: An immigration officer charged with lying to federal investigators about the shooting of a Venezuelan man in Minnesota has posted bail. Outside federal court in McAllen, Texas, Christian Castro's defense attorney, David Lindemuth.
10: His life has been that of public service to our country and to our nation, either through its military or protecting its borders and enforcing its laws.
7: In Kentucky's Jefferson County Jail is former Governor Matt Bevin, sentenced to 60 days by a judge who says Bevin repeatedly failed to provide financial records in the child support case of his now adult son. Bevin's lawyer requested home confinement. Judge Angela Johnson.
11: You have done nothing to show the court that you are willing to act in good faith. And I cannot reward that.
7: Several dozen masked men have been blocking the entrance to Britain's busiest ferry port between that country and France. Police said they were engaging the protesters. Dover's been the site of the previous anti-immigrant protests. Labour Party government says stepped up law enforcement. 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
12: Here's the latest from KOA. Colorado's request for a major disaster declaration due to fires and floods has been approved by the Trump administration.
13: The public assistance request is to support communities recovering from the Aspen Acres and Gold Mountain fires, along with the subsequent flooding and debris flows. Governor Polis thanked the president for approving the request and says removing debris is the most important step to begin rebuilding, and now that work can occur promptly and at no cost to the homeowners. Colorado's request for individual assistance and hazard mitigation grants are still under review. Sam Speck, KOA.
12: The Douglas County Board of Commissioners said no again Friday to a protest about the ballot language related to increasing the number of commissioners. Among the issues, if there are five commissioners, should they be at large? The first rejection was over adding a fiscal note to the question of whether to add members at all. Kim Carroll says this is wrong.
0: The board has transformed an official ballot question into an opposition campaign mailer.
12: The petitioners brought options for electing members by either creating five districts or having two members at large. The eighth bear attack of the year in Colorado is reported by Colorado Parks and Wildlife. The latest incident comes as a Steamboat Springs man napping in his backyard lawn chair was approached by a bear. While the victim remained motionless to avoid startling the animal, it reached out and scratched the person's knee, resulting in minor injuries. Intervention by a neighbor with bear spray probably prevented further interaction. CPW reports more than 3.5 times the average annual bear interactions this year due to the approaching hibernation season and ongoing drought. Fox Pinpoint Labor Day weekend forecast calls for highs today and tomorrow around 90 degrees with a slight chance for scattered showers. Upper 80s for Labor Day with a bit better chance for scattered showers. 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
1: 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And welcome back, George Norrie, along with Heidi Hollis. Heidi, would you say that shadow people and the Hat Man come from other dimensions, or are they coming from other planetary systems?
4: Well, it is, they are interdimensional, and how is explained to me that they have infiltrated other planets, that is something that they've done, but they also are able to manipulate going into spaces. I mean, if you think about the Hat Man and how he can essentially look like a shadowy figure, but then he could also step out and be just as solid as the next person, which is highly disturbing. And same is the case when it comes to different alien beings. So interdimensionally is something that they can exist in as well as this dimension.
1: When Hat Man steps out and becomes more physical, does it still look like the shadowy type it was?
4: He'll have the same form, but you'll be able to see more distinctive, like, he wears a three-piece suit. Sometimes people could see a watch on his hip, the buttons on his shirt. So very distinctive. And if they see his skin, generally his eyes are black versus glowing red or not being

0: seen at all when he's in a shadowy form.
1: If you were to see him with his garb on, what time period would you say he might be from?
0: You know, that's hard to decipher for myself. And I was specifically told by these more positive beings not to look historically so much, because the presence of it today was so astronomical and so much more important. People do tend to look into historical things so much, and I'll leave that to them as I try to help the people today who are really suffering at the hands of this beast.
1: All right, let's take some calls. Let's start with Ruth in Maryland to get us started. Go ahead, Ruth.
2: Oh, hi, George and Heidi. Thank you for taking my call. And Heidi, first of all, I have to tell you something kind of funny about your cartoons. You know I'm the one that loves your cartoons. I'm waiting for you to put a book out on them. A couple weeks ago, I had to see my primary doctor, and he was really freaking out on me about my weight, and so I had to try to distract him. So I pulled out, I brought my Coast book along with me, and I pulled out my book, and I had made some copies of your cartoons and pasted them in my book and showed it to him.
0: I love it. I love it. I've thought about you about that. I'm going to stay true to that. The OutlandersComic.com, if people don't know what she's referencing. But I have thought about you. I updated the website and the Outlanders Comic on Instagram as well. It's picking up, so I'm going to stay true.
2: Okay, thank you, Heidi. My question for you is about residual energy. I would like to know how long the residual energy stays, especially after a person dies, especially if they died in that place. Because I had a neighbor across from me that was pretty mean, pretty evil. He was always yelling and cussing and screaming and threatening at me all the time because of my dog barking. Don't even bark all day. And he was very, very mean, but right before he died, he came up to me in the laundry room and apologized to me and, for everything. And I forgave him. And he also confessed to me. He confessed that he was an assassin. And I just listened. I didn't ask any questions. But so we did have a closure there, but he died about maybe 2 weeks after that. I actually think he froze to death because his door was open all night long. But somebody now, his sister gave the camper to somebody else, and that man's been living in it for a year. He's had a little bit of issues in it, and sometimes he's felt like somebody's trying to push him. But so anyway, I was just wondering, after the person dies, if they had like a lot of evil with them, where do the evil spirits, go? Do you think there might be still some residual energy there? And how long does it take residual energy? Like, how long can it stay there?
0: I get to only talk on such superficial, like, elements of the shadow people and the things that happen along with them. And I'm glad you asked this because it lets me dig in a little bit deeper. I was told other things. And when somebody is essentially listening to this darker sourced deities or beings, or having them infiltrate their lives, not willingly always either. You know, people are being abducted and having these assaults going on and shadow beings being in their lives. When they go to cross over, these beings get a hold of them. And, unfortunately, they trap the souls in locations. And you'll often hear of, on these EVPs, electronic voice phenomena, they'll say, you'll hear different spirits saying, oh, he's coming, and warning other people, that are living in the home. It's Hat Man that they're talking about. So Hat Man traps souls. Shadow people trap and gather souls. So when you talk about a haunted location or you feel that darkness, unfortunately, that's them. So, yeah, and I don't know the timing. My understanding, what they're trying to do and feeding off from these souls, it's horrific. It's as bad as you can imagine. Like, the enslavement goes up a notch when they cross over, if they've been listening to the darker side of things. And again, this is stuff that I learned a long time ago by these beings. So It's important to get rid of them while you're in this physical form. We are more powerful when we're here and being able to make our choices and decisions where these things are not accessing us as easily. So,
1: Heidi, do you know if anybody's been killed by a shadow person or hat man?
0: Pretty certain. I've had a lot of people who have, been met with him threatening, hat man threatening to want to kill them, and they wake up in the hospital strapped down and they're being told they attempted to kill themselves. And they're like, no, he showed up. He did this. I mean, and of course they don't sound believable. But then some of these people have woken up from their so-called suicide attempt, and Hat Man is their first visitors at the side of their bed saying how he was so close to having them. So I absolutely believe that he's been responsible for a lot of deaths, people that haven't gotten back to me. One of his favorite things to do is to take his fist and punch it in people's chests and pull their, tug on their soul to try to yank them out after they've gotten to such a height of fear. It's horrific. So
1: what made it so evil?
0: I wish I could understand, exactly the origin of this. I don't want to understand why it's the way it is, but the origin of it, it's just been made clear to me. There is a dark source of things where these things have come from. And just like, you know, greedy people that want the land, they want the power. Is this the force that opposed God that's been written of? Hatman himself will say that is the case. This battle, this secret war, has been raging for a long time. And unfortunately, it's happening in the privacy of people's homes before we see it in the skies as it's written of in the Bible. But we have to believe people when they say, you know, I just fought for my life. This thing tried to kill me. And, give the support. And, you know, we can't wish for the end to come so soon when we're going to lose so many people that are absolutely being assaulted. So
1: let's go to Billy in Glendale, California. Hi, Billy. Go ahead.
3: Hey, George, brother. Good to talk to you again. Heidi, good evening. Look, I'm 45 years old. I'm part Apache Native American. I've been dealing with shadow beings since I was 3 years old in 1984. I have tried rebuking so many shadows in the names of Jesus many times. It never worked. It made them stronger, in fact. Then when I was 14 years old, I finally got done with Christianity. I started practicing the occult. I've been openly talking about shadow beings since 1995 when I was 14. Now, long story short, I've also found out in talking to other cultures, not every shadow being is even the same thing. Some of them are even nature spirits. Long story short, I still live with my father. His crazy, born-again Christian friend is now living with us. She's been seeing the Hat Man around my house lately, but what's funny is that Hat Man doesn't bother stepping to me.
0: Yeah. I have to tell you, sometimes, these things, they'll back off if you're doing what they'd like you to do. Not that you are necessarily, but if they feel that you're vibing with them, they're fine. They don't need to be bullies your way. But a lot of people, I've heard that many times, people that have been abducted, like, oh, Heidi, I use the name of Christ. It didn't work. And, even with these shadow beings, I tell people, they get you paralyzed into these situations for a reason. So you can't evoke these certain names in the way that you're hoping to, because you're in such fear. That's why it's important to bless your space. I have the method free on my website under the help section. It's a process to protect you while your guard is down, and you have to do it yourself. Having other people doing it, it's not as effective. And I tell people too, unless you're, of a certain belief system or being Native, using sage, it doesn't generally work unless you are of that culture. So it's so important to do that. So I get it. I understand it's a struggle. It doesn't mean that you're, have rotten tendencies or are absolutely related to something negative, but we can all be influenced, terribly or in a certain way where they might see more in common with us than we would like. So protect yourself at all cases.
1: Heidi, would you say that there are some aliens that are good?
0: Most definitely. Like the ones I had a lot of contact with, but they are not the ones that I've seen anywhere, depicted anywhere in any case that I've come across. But yes, there are. But not these grays, not that have ever abused you, not once abused you. Not these reptilians, not these Nordics that are directing anything to be done against you either. There's a line, and I think we know that line. We can't make it up for, you know, because it feels better. It's where you can sleep at night. If they've abused you once, this is not a good thing. So
1: let's go to first time caller Julie in the state of Florida. Hello, Julie.
4: Hi. I have always wondered. I have a really odd story. Happened to my brother and I in about 1983. Before the internet, we didn't understand what was happening. I woke up one night and saw Hat Man standing in my doorway.
1: Ooh.
4: And of my bedroom. And of course, I was hysterical. And at first, I was kind of frozen, but then I just started like shaking my husband, like, somebody's in here. And about the time my husband woke up, he disappeared. And the light, the blackness was so thick that he blocked the light from the street light that shined in my living room through the sliding glass door. And I mean, it went from totally blacking that out to then the light was there. And he didn't have any eyes or anything, but I felt him just staring at me.
0: Right. Right. And it's an absence of light is how people describe him.
4: Yeah.
1: What do they want, Heidi? Why do they come in somebody's room?
0: Believe it or not, they're sizing up the person. He typically is more attracted to people who are gifted, even if they're, you know, musically talented, things like that. Like people who are more aware of their surroundings or can probably see them more likely than the next person. They are essentially trying to stop the evolution of mankind and their awarenesses. And it sounds ridiculous, but that is what their goal is, and to not just limit our abilities, but to gather our souls and to feed off from the fear that they cause. It's ancient, it's old, and again, I have no understanding of this until these things being brought to my awareness with these more positive beings, and also recalling before I was born, as strange as that sounds, but it's story I've been speaking of for decades now.
1: Let's go to Steve in New York. Welcome to the program, Steve.
5: Hey. Give me a minute to clear my throat.
1: Okay.
5: When you don't talk for a while,
0: right?
5: You have allergies,
0: mm-hmm.
5: This happens.
1: You okay?
5: Okay. I don't denigrate any of your guests. I don't never want to speak ill about any of your guests. And
1: well,
5: I'm not going to. I respect them all. But I do have a question. I'm not
1: right.
5: A Christian.
1: Sure.
5: I've had experience with a lot of things. I mean, I've actually met grays. I've actually met angels. I've been abducted. I've gone through a lot. I mean, I got chased by a UFO through Vermont. I'm going back to Vermont to do some dowsing and prospecting today. And hopefully I'll have another encounter. But they never talk to me about Jesus. I'm not a Christian. Why is that?
1: Why do you think, Heidi?
0: Why would the beings not speak to you about Jesus? I didn't hear if these were more positive experiences that you had or not, but I haven't heard this happening very often in general. I don't know why that was for myself. Perhaps they knew I was someone that wouldn't sit idly by and just let it be. I instead took to telling the world as best as I could because of the importance of it. And I also, you know, there's so much to my story and layered because I had visions and I had experiences outside of this lifetime that has kind of come full circle. I wrote in The Secret War that these beings kept referring to me as family. And I was like, why do you keep saying that? And they said, well, you know, your soul is not human. It's not like a regular human's. And you needed to be altered a little bit through something they called timing. And I'm like, what? And that kind of brought me full circle to where I am today, having written the book called The Anomalies, where I found that I have physical anomalies that were done through timing in my development. And there's no explanation for it. I've had scientists look at it up and down. So I think there's a reason behind why things happen in our lives for some and not for others. It's not that, you know, I think we all have certain paths and mine was just different from perhaps yours and where you're at with things. But, you know, we're all unique, I guess.
1: Heidi, which would you like to avoid, the shadow person or the hat man, if you had a choice?
0: Oh, hat man is the worst. I mean, he will tell you he's the devil himself. I don't think anybody in their right mind would want something that's the equivalent to the devil and claiming to be the devil and makes you feel like you're looking at the devil. That you would want that in your life because he's difficult to get rid of. But you know what? People that are not religious or not into certain things, I'm like, well, if you've met this thing and you feel such evil at that level, you better hope and pray there's something that could oppose that force. And the only force I know is Jesus.
1: We're going to come back in a moment with Heidi Hollis, whose website is linked up at coasttocoastam.com, and take final questions with her. 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

0: The latest from KOA, the FBI is looking into a massive data breach that reportedly has exposed millions of driver's licenses to scams and identity theft. Fox's Jennifer Griffin with more.
1: A hacker linked to identity theft claims to have more than 153 million driver's licenses from people in the U.S. and Canada, along with millions of other identity documents.
0: Fox News says the data may have been stolen from idscan.net, an identity verification company whose technology is used by businesses specializing in car rentals, retail, finance, and entertainment. The forecast for your Labor Day weekend, one more day of 90-degree heat before things temper a bit. Fox 31 Chief Meteorologist Dave Frazier.
2: We go to the 80s both Sunday and Monday for your Labor Day holiday with increasing chances for storms. Up a little Sunday, up a little more Monday. Then Tuesday, Wednesday, Thursday, and Friday, hanging in the 80s, and each day with at least a small chance for a shower or thunderstorm.
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1: Open lines next hour here on Coast to Coast. Get ready to talk. And then Heidi Hollis will take final calls with her when we come back in a moment on Coast to Coast AM. Have you signed up yet to become a Coast Insider? A great deal. And folks, it's only 15 cents a day.
2: 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And every show, I learn at least one thing.
3: Hey, this is Buck. I'm a Coast to Coast Insider, and I'll tell you what. It's a great thing for me. Here in West Virginia, we get inundated with snow. But it doesn't matter as long as we have our provisions. 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
1: 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Right at the top of the homepage, it says Insider. 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
1: 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Heidi, what do you think your mission was when you disclosed Shadow Person and Hat Man?
8: Well, I mentioned earlier that I had a flash of my memory returning my past life, like before I was ever born, actually, and agreeing to come and warn people of the threat of these demonic creatures and how they would be imposing on people's souls and how they were connected to this whole alien conversation. So a lot of it came from the contact that I had with the alien being, but then a lot of it came from memories, and it was kind of profound. It changed my whole idea of everything I had to do in this life. So I knew that I had to do that part, and I thought I had a really good understanding of what I came here for, only to have my world flipped upside down with the revelation of finding that my physical self, my body, was truly, it was made differently. And I, you know, you hear things and you experience things, but you don't really let it sink in until you get scientists to help you understand that, you know, sometimes when we experience these things, they seem so profound, and as time passes, they seem less real, but we don't have all the answers. I didn't have all the answers, and I feel like I'm starting all over again in letting people know that God is real. Miracles are real. I learned that with myself, with what I tried for 5 years to disprove of having stigmata, a congenital form of it that I've never heard of. I mean, I wasn't raised to understand that Catholic thinking and categorizing of such a thing. So now I understand it wasn't just to warn people, but also to bring people more towards their faith than anything, because the reality is God is more powerful and the light is stronger, and, you know, we're going to win in the end. The dark things are getting desperate and acting up, but, you know, Jesus is showing up to people all over the world and the places that we would never guess. And, you know, I'm sitting here as some kind of example. I hope that, you know, Jesus and God can manifest any kind of miracle that they would like. So,
1: and stigmata, to those who don't know, are the wounds of Christ.
8: Yes. Yeah. And when I was told this by a Vatican scholar, I sure wasn't, I wasn't in the belief of what they were trying to tell me. I had to really dig deep, and it took literally a Shroud of Turin researcher and Ray Boucher of the Collins Elite conversation, and being met with CIA scientists and other scientists to help me really grasp that I was sitting as an outlier of what it is to be human. And here all these years ago, I was told this by these positive beings who spoke of Christ, that they had a hand in making sure that whatever it was that was on me would come to the surface at a time when it was supposed to. So here I sit, you know, having to bend the knee, because I was my biggest skeptic on this. And it's been a humbling experience, George, to say the least.
1: To be sure. John in Indiana, you're up next, John. Go ahead.
9: Are you there?
1: Yep.
9: Excellent. George, first of all, thank you for having my call. I appreciate that. And then...
1: Thank you.
9: Absolutely, sir. Heidi, Hatman, thank you for having an open dialogue on that. I've not ever really heard anyone talk about it. I want to tell you about an experience and ask you a question.
8: Sure.
9: Maybe about 2010, I woke up in the middle of the night and there was... The light coming into the room was completely inverse. Everything was like the lights had been switched out for black lights. And I'm very confused looking around. What is happening, right? At the end of my bed, stood the gentleman in the three-piece suit, top hat, had a cane, cigar. I said, what is going on? And he comes to me and says, you're going to work for me. He said, you're going to be in charge of my military for approximately 1,000 years. I was like, oh, this is the craziest thing I've ever seen. And he touched me, and I had like, it was like touching an electric fence, but more powerful. I had the most energy raging in my body that you could ever imagine, like just outrageous. I said, oh, this is insane. And he grabbed my arm and pinned him above my head and said, agree to work for me. And it scared me, so I said, I'd rather die than work for you. And at that point, I set up, the light went back to normal, and everything was just regular again. And someone once upon a time had told me maybe 5 years ago that that was a gentleman named Baron Samedi. What are your thoughts? What are your experiences with that?
8: I don't know that name, but I'll tell you that was the right answer that you gave him. You know, I tell people he's told others similar things like, you know, such a person would die for me and do these. He tries to encourage and get it in your head like this is what you're going to do. Well, if that were the case, then he wouldn't have to convince you. Right. I mean, he has to do a whole lot of talking, a whole lot of convincing, and a whole lot of army, beings coming your way to try to make something stick. It's like, if you're that powerful, just do it, dude. But I would not tempt him. Don't say that to him, because he is powerful. But, you know, these things have to get an element of permission, and that's why he was trying to get it out of you. And you denied it, so... good for you. And I get so angry when I hear of these approaches, and they're so abrupt. He'll do this to children. He's done this to toddlers, for crying out loud. And it makes me so angry. And I want people like yourself to know that he's not going to win. He's desperate. He wants to get as many people as he can to take his hat, quite literally, to wear his cape. His trench coat. And now people are seeing others that look like, you know, a hat man, but it's not him. You know, I've had redhead with freckles, guy showing up, and I'm like, he's training. He's training people. But you do not have to accept it. And it's, you know, call out to his opposing force. That is Christ. That is the only force. That is the only person that I know as a chunk of God and Christ that could go up against something so evil. And you heard him talk about an army. What army is he talking about? These negative abducting beings that have been conquered already by him, and these shadowy beings. And there's also a grim reaper looking type of being. And there's also these little hooded looking creatures that are aliens. They're not shadow people. Shadow people don't wear clothes. So keep up the good fight. Don't be convinced. You know, anybody hearing this, do not be convinced of anything these things try to impress upon you. And as someone that I know, I was sent here to say these things, as odd as that sounds, it is what it is. And, you know, I'm praying and hoping that people get that message.
1: Let's go to Mayette in New York. Hello, Mayette.
10: Thank you so much, George and Heidi. Always interesting. I experienced, this was some years ago, I wish I had journaled it so I could have known exactly when it happened, but I was washing dishes in the kitchen, which is next to my foyer and hall, and all, just from my side right vision, it was like this big male character with like a black cloak, and as soon as I saw it from the side, he disappeared. He also seemed to have like a wide brim type hat. You know, that was kind of spooky, and lucky it hasn't happened again. But I have two questions, and I'll listen over the air. First of all, what do you think about the long ancient Faustian bargain alleged making deals with the devil to get some particular result or something desired, and even Robert Johnson and his deal to be able to play the guitar in a splendid way. And the second question is, I think I probably heard about it through Coast for sure, going back to the Art Bell days, and I had access to a Theosophist library, and I came across the concept of the archons. And so I'd like to know what your thoughts are, your definition, because they seem to be all about and very negative and archetypal type of negative creatures, and how the archons might relate to the secret war. Okay, and I'll listen over the air. Thank you to both of you.
1: Take the deal with the devils first, Heidi.
8: Yeah, the deal with the devil. I mean, that is an old understanding among a lot of different people that are hoping to become something in anything. I think it's real. I think that a lot of people have fallen for that, and then people who have actually achieved what they wanted to encourage the next person because they think they're going to get extra bonus points for bringing the next person along, and then it's the next one. And what are we hearing more and more today? It's like how there's these secret ritualistic things going on in Hollywood and the music industry, and how everything is truly about that. And it's so disturbing. I don't think it's just a rumor. There's too many people that are admitting to this going on. So it's disturbing. So yeah, I do believe that's happening. And as far as the type of beings that you're talking about,
1: archons.
8: Yeah, the mythological beings. I was told that there's a lot of titles and a lot of things that we attribute to the same notion of evil. And I was told whatever sits on the left side that, you know, vibes in a certain manner, they're all of the same cloth, you know, like this is just what they are. They could take on different forms and different names from different cultures and understandings. But if it feels negative, walks negative, and does negative things, it's evil. So I just throw it all underneath that same category in this secret war. So,
1: all right, next up, Adam's in Mississippi. Hello, Adam, go ahead.
11: Hey, George. Hey, Heidi. Okay, do you believe Freddy Krueger, Michael Myers, Jason Voorhees, and possibly Frankenstein is what could be based on what you're saying is the Hat Man?
8: I think there is an archetype that's being portrayed, and it's not like he just started showing up because I started talking about him. I honestly didn't know that he had prior to my talking about him, but I've heard many people who have told me, you know, he's been coming around here and, you know, for 40, 50 years, so that beats me. So I think that people that are, again, that are gifted, that are artistic minded, these things tend to show up to them. So the people who write these books, these movies and all that, definitely, I think that this presence, this thing that just never dies and is always coming at you, coming in your nightmares, Freddy Krueger, I mean, that is so clear. I did hear a rumor that the creator of that had experienced Hat Man or knew of Hat Man somehow. So I don't think it's a coincidence. I think it's definitely in line with what they probably were in touch with or experienced themselves.
1: First time caller Angel is with us in Olympia, Washington. Hello, Angel.
12: Hello. Hi, thank you guys for having my call.
1: Of course.
12: So, Heidi, what you're saying about the gray race and the Nordics and the reptilians, completely valid feeling. However, if you think about the fact, I don't know if you've heard of Tim Tactical. He's been on the show as a guest. What he says, and it just rings so true to me that I have to call and make this point. The gray species that we call the grays are actually a conscious species, conscious collective of a certain species that has made these little puppet bodies that we see as gray, quote-unquote, aliens. However, they sell them to other races because those bodies are so adjustable here on Earth. They're able to come down and, you know, weather the environment pretty much. And so not all of the grays are the same, you know, and reptilians also, from what they have communicated to some certain members of, you know, the following of Tim, I want to say, I don't know. We're just people who are looking for a bigger, better truth in a different way, mm-hmm. in a clearer way. And the reptilian, a certain race of reptilians have reached out and said it's very offensive to them how, you know, is the human race sees them as these ugly, evil creatures, because there are as many different reptilians as there are, even more, as there are species here on this earth. Mm-hmm. So, you know, and this particular group was saying that most of us are funny, you know, fun-loving, caring individuals. And so, you know, I wanted to bring that up since, you know, collective consciousness here on Earth is all affecting each and every one of us. We agree, in a sense, to how our reality is. We share that reality.
8: Oh, no, I hear you. I've met people that have said my grays are nice. You know, they've cracked jokes and, you know, things like that. But the thing is, if they've abused, you know, I've met positive reptilians. I mean, there are different types, but for the most part, they're not the good guys that are coming around.
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11: KOA News Time is 5 o'clock. Colorado's request for a major disaster declaration due to fires and floods has been approved by the Trump administration.
12: The public assistance request is to support communities recovering from the Aspen Acres and Gold Mountain fires, along with the subsequent flooding and debris flows. Governor Polis thanked the president for approving the request and says removing debris is the most important step to begin rebuilding, and now that work can occur promptly and at no cost to the homeowners. Colorado's request for individual assistance and hazard mitigation grants are still under review. Sam Speck, KOA.
11: The Douglas County Board of Commissioners said no again Friday to a protest about the ballot language related to increasing the number of commissioners. Among the issues, if there are five commissioners, should they be at large? The first rejection was over adding a fiscal note to the question of whether to add members at all. Kim Carroll says this is wrong.
13: The board has transformed an official ballot question into an opposition campaign mailer.
11: The petitioners brought options for electing members by either creating five districts or having two members at large. The eighth bear attack of the year in Colorado is reported by Colorado Parks and Wildlife. The latest incident comes as a Steamboat Springs man napping in a backyard lawn chair was approached by a bear. While the victim remained motionless to avoid startling the animal, it reached out and scratched the person's knee, resulting in minor injuries. Intervention by a neighbor with bear spray probably prevented further interaction. CPW reports more than 3.5 times the average annual bear interactions this year due to the approaching hibernation season and the ongoing drought. From the Common Spirit Health KOA News Desk, I'm Mindy Stone on KOA.
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15: Crash 270 westbound approaching I-70. Looks like that right lane is blocked. Please do exercise caution. Watch out for emergency crews, passengers and vehicles. Outside of that, no major stalls, delays or crashes on any of your Denver metro highways. And no major stalls, delays or crashes off highway either. Peña Boulevard looks like it is wonderful and wide open to and from the airport. Boulder Turnpike looks like it's wonderful and wide open to and from Boulder. Fox 31 pinpoint weather, isolated thunderstorms today with a high of 91, overnight low 63. Current temperature in Denver, 67 degrees. I'm Vic D on KOA 850 AM and 94.1 FM.
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1: The AI trust gap. I'm Gordon Deal with Nicole Murray. Thanks for spending part of your weekend with us. Here's what's coming up this hour.
2: New polling finds young adults distrust today's tech leaders. What can be done to gain that trust?
1: On the personal finance front, does it make sense to tap retirement accounts to pay off a last bit of credit card debt?
2: With our lives full of digital experiences, more

0: on the water. The technology industry's enormous investment in artificial intelligence is colliding with a growing trust problem among younger adults. So says tech analyst Rob Enderle, writing for TechNewsWorld.com. Rob, what about this new polling?
1: Well, so this is CNBC Generation Lab poll of about 1,000 Americans ages 18 to 34. And these folks really don't trust tech executives. With the Palantir CEO Alex Karp at 81% distrust rating, which means, you know, 8 out of 10 people distrust him. And Peter Thiel at 79%, Mark Zuckerberg at 71%, Elon Musk at 70%. You know, I would have placed Elon Musk higher. Sam Altman at 69%. That's one of the AI CEOs. And the one that actually did the best was Microsoft CEO Satya Nadella, who was at 35% distrust, which kind of funny because we've gone back, I think, a couple decades. Microsoft probably would have led this. And the others wouldn't have even made the list. So it creates a fairly significant problem when most of the youth seems to distrust the people that are running these tech companies, because what it's going to mean is these guys aren't going to want to work for tech companies.
0: Yeah.
1: They're not going to want to buy tech company products.
0: What's at the heart of the distrust, Rob?
1: Well, I think AI is kind of the heart of this. These kids see AI come, well, kids and young adults see AI coming and taking away their job opportunity, and they're not excited about data centers taking away their water and their power. So they increasingly believe that these AI executives are working against their best interest.
0: So the cost of this trust gap could be what?
1: Well, people not wanting to go to work for these companies, people not wanting to buy these companies' products, not wanting to invest in these companies, that it would have an increasing impact on the valuation of the firms, the ability of the firms to develop products, and the revenue potential for the firm. So across the board, this isn't good for these tech firms, who are almost all high flyers. Kind of supports the argument that we're on an AI bubble that is pretty dynamic at the moment, because you've got these massive valuations, and then on the other hand, you've got these major concerns about artificial intelligence. And these two things can't both be true for very long. They're gonna conflict.
0: All right. We're speaking with Rob Enderle, founder and principal analyst at the Enderle Group. He's written a piece for TechNewsWorld.com called AI Trust Gap with Young Adults Could Carry a High Cost. How do leaders of these firms then either build or rebuild the trust?
1: Got to start looking like they're doing good stuff. I mean, that's it. They keep popping up in news articles for the AI's jumped the rails and done damage or taken away jobs or caused data center catastrophic issues, including poisoning the water. They've got to start doing good stuff. So going into an area and then talk about maybe clearing up a Superfund site and put the data center on a Superfund site and then clear it up. Superfund sites are sites that have been badly contaminated and they're too expensive to clean up. Well, these guys can go in and as part of the data center build, clean up the site, do something good. Start looking for ways to create more clean water, put in desalinization plants, fund desalinization plants, and generally do stuff that looks beneficial. Showcase how AI can help cities be more efficient, get more stuff done, maybe provide cities with AI services for free as a way to offset some of the costs that they incur. But fundamentally, actually have a part of what they're doing be doing good for the community, so they don't just come in like a bunch of Viking raiders and pillagers and have people concerned that their wives and kids aren't safe. They've got to go in and be part of the solution as opposed to being the total problem.
0: So are these companies being held back currently, you think, by this distrust, or not quite yet?
1: I think we're seeing that certainly with regard to data centers. They're having a heck of a time getting data center approvals right now. In Texas in particular, there is a huge disconnect between the government leadership and the population who doesn't want these data centers and the leadership that did. Well, that seems to be changing, though. The governor of Texas just came out and said, well, we're not going to do any more data centers then. And he'd been pro-data center up to that point. So it's having an adverse impact on the growth potential of these AI firms at the beginning, and eventually it may wipe a bunch of them out.
0: Thanks, Rob. Rob Enderle, founder and principal analyst at the Enderle Group. Coming up next on This Weekend, prepping your car.

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0: for the weekend? We're here to get it started. 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
1: Hey, glad you're with us. Hitting the road for Labor Day weekend, along with tens of millions of other drivers, being prepared for a road trip can save you lots of time and money. AAA says it responded to more than 400,000 roadside assistance calls last Labor Day weekend. Tips from John Paul, known as the car doctor at AAA. John, help us out.
2: You know, when it comes down to road service calls, some of the most popular calls we get are flat tires and dead batteries. So it's always a good idea to put an emergency kit together. And that could be anything from gloves and a flashlight to warning triangles to a portable air compressor and a portable jump start box. You can buy these things now pretty inexpensively. Some are combined together so you can jump start your own car without having to use jumper cables and trying to find a friend. But over Labor Day weekend, it's kind of interesting. There's going to be about 40 million people traveling, but statistically, about 400,000 of those are going to break down over the Labor Day weekend. So a little bit of preparation ahead of time is always a good idea.
1: Yeah, it's interesting because those items you mentioned, like, you don't have to carry them around every day, but if you're doing 250 miles back and forth this Labor Day weekend, maybe it's a good idea to just toss them in the car.
2: It is. And in our family cars, we actually have, like, a little gym bag, and it has gloves and some basic hand tools and some flares and again that portable air compressor, portable jump start box. It doesn't take up any room. Put it in there, throw a first aid kit in with it, and you're good to go in case you need it. Like a good Boy Scout, you always sort of plan for the worst and hope for the best.
1: Yeah. How do you manage say hybrids these days? I'm not much of an under the hood car guy. So with regards to, like you mentioned before, jumper cables or these portable jumpers, what do you do with like a hybrid or an electric? Are you out of luck?
2: Well, almost every hybrid or electric, with very few exceptions, still has a 12 volt battery. And the 12 volt battery is what turns everything on. So whether you have an older hybrid like a Prius or something new like a Tesla, it still relies on that 12 volt battery to wake the car up. So if that 12-volt battery goes dead, your car's not going to do anything. So again, a basic jump start, just like you've done for the last 40 years, and it will typically get your hybrid going.
1: How difficult is it these days, too, for those types of cars which don't carry spare tires?
2: That is one of those challenges that we face at AAA all the time. There is about 120 different makes and models of cars that may not have a spare tire. And we hate that. We would love to see every car have a spare tire, because if you get a flat by the side of the road and that tire is unusable, that turns into a tow, which is inconvenient for you. We would much rather come out, put your spare tire on, and get you on your way. So we love the idea of spare tires in vehicles. We miss them when they're not there. And it turns a simple road service call into a tow. And again, if you have a family of five with you, you're not going to put them in a tow truck. You're going to call Uber or Lyft to have them picked up, and it becomes more complicated. So for people that plan long distance trips, and a lot of plug-in hybrids and most electric vehicles do not have spare tires, and you can buy spare tire kits, sort of a universal spare tire with a jack and a lug wrench. If I was planning a cross-country trip New York to Florida or something, I would definitely want to have a spare tire in my car.
1: Yeah. We're speaking with John Paul. He's the car doctor at AAA, and we're talking about Labor Day road tripping. If we need to call AAA or service like yours, is it possible we get you or perhaps a contractor acting for you?
2: It could be either way. We have, over the years, we have replaced our contractor network to a certain extent with our own employees, our own trucks, and we've done some pretty unique things. For instance, within the Northeast market now, we have about 45 Ford Lightning pickup trucks, fully electric pickup trucks, that are going out and doing things like battery service, but they're also able to go out and charge up an electric car by the roadside. So if you had an electric car that ran out of electricity, one of these Ford Lightning trucks could come, stay with you for half an hour, put a little bit more electricity into your battery bank, and get you on your way. So we're looking at all kinds of different things, even to the point where, in a lot of cases, we're eliminating diesel-powered vehicles and going to gasoline vehicles because they're just cleaner vehicles and better for the environment.
1: Wow. Is it standard that the tow truck driver would give you a lift, or is it up to the driver to determine who he or she may or may not take?
2: Typically, a tow truck driver will always take one or two people with you. Keep in mind, they're generally just regular cab-style trucks, so you can only put so many people in them. But we will never leave anybody by the side of the road. If it's a family, we'll try to make arrangements for some sort of transportation to get them out of harm's way, absolutely. But in most cases, yeah, we'll try to put a couple people in the tow truck and get them in their car to a place of safety.
1: Thanks, John. John Paul, the car doctor at AAA. Coming up next on This Weekend, tapping retirement funds to pay off credit card debt.

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0: pleasure with us. Hope your holiday weekend's off to a good start. Paying off that last bit of credit card debt with retirement funds can be tempting, but is it the best money move to make? Here's this weekend's Nicole Murray.
1: Today, talking about credit card debt. Here to discuss, Market Watch reporter Aditi Srikant. So I know someone wrote into you asking about withdrawing money from their retirement account to pay off debt. Can you explain the situation in a bit more detail?
2: Sure. This person has about $1,000 worth of credit card debt. It sounds like it's their last bit of debt, and they really want to knock it out. And they found out about this kind of loophole where you can withdraw up to $1,000 from your retirement account penalty-free, and they're wondering if it's a terrible idea to do that just to get rid of that last bit of debt.
1: So what advice did you give them?
2: So, blanket rule, do not withdraw from your retirement account. That money is there for a reason. You really don't want to start treating your retirement account like this cash reserve that you can access anytime you're in a bit of a pinch. So that's what I think, and I think that would be the advice from most financial professionals.
1: Now, I know the term emergency expense withdrawal has gotten mentioned a few times here. What is that, and what qualifies as an emergency?
2: So under the Secure 2.0 guidelines, the IRS sees an emergency personal expense as an unforeseeable or immediate financial need relating to necessary personal or family emergency expenses. You know, the guidelines are pretty vague and broad, I think, by design. And you also self-certify that this is an emergency. So no one really checks whether, you know, what you're taking the money out for. However, the stuff listed by the IRS has more to do with medical expenses, disaster, you know, if your home floods, things like that. So credit card debt probably wouldn't fall within the parameters they're mentioning. However, once again, you self-certify. No one's really checking on this. So that's just something to think about if you want to take this money out penalty-free. You know, be aware of the guidelines.
1: And I know you mentioned it briefly a few seconds ago, but what would you say is the biggest reason to not withdraw from your retirement account?
2: So the obvious cons are like you're losing out on compound interest, right? So you're not just reducing the amount of money in the account now, you're missing out on any future investment growth. And the money is taxable. So even if the penalty is waived, the money is taxable. The biggest reason is that you just do not want to form this habit of thinking that your retirement account is, you know, this pot of money you can pull from anytime you are in a financial pickle or you're under distress. Like, that money really should be for you when you're retired. And I think it's really easy to forget that when you're young. I think we all have trouble thinking so far ahead into the future. But really, like, you know, your retirement account and respecting the fact that you aren't supposed to touch it is an act of kindness towards your future self. Think about, you know, try to visualize yourself older and not working and what kind of life you want to live when you're, you know, 70 plus. And that might make you think twice before you withdraw from this account.
1: So for someone who does have debt, how would you suggest they go about paying it off without withdrawing from retirement accounts?
2: So I actually like to break this down into a daily expense. Let's say this person, I break down this math in the article. Let's say they want to pay off this $1,000 in about 3 months. That means they need to allocate about $11 a day to pay it down. That's about $77 a week. What tweaks can you make to your spending that will free up $77 a week? I feel like that's a much more digestible way to think about debt rather than a lump sum you want to pay off as quickly as possible. You know, break it down, because if I had to guess, a lot of people could curb $77 worth of expenses. That seems more manageable. That's easier to metabolize. You know, go through your budget, look line by line. What are you spending on groceries? What are you spending on nights out? What are you, some people, you know, go really crazy with online shopping, thinking, oh, I stayed home for the night, that's saving money, and they're online buying whatever. So just really look at your budget, look at your last bank statements, and go line through line and see where you can free up some cash.
0: That's this weekend's Nicole Murray with MarketWatch columnist Aditi Srikant. Coming up next on This Weekend, in pursuit of a counterbalance.

0: KOA News Time is 5:30. If you're traveling this weekend, expect a lot of company. AAA estimates 39 million drivers will take to the road this weekend, traveling 50 miles or more from home. Fox's Jonathan Siri talks about air travel.
1: Through Monday, the TSA expects to screen 10.1 million passengers, just short of last year's busier-than-usual Labor Day weekend, which reached nearly 10.4 million.
0: DIA is predicting more than 368,000 travelers will move through the airport through Monday. Drivers taking to the road in Colorado this Labor Day weekend are finding record high gas prices. The average price for regular gas across the state is $4.24, about a dollar more than a year ago. At an average $5.54, the price of a gallon of diesel is nearly $2 higher than the average a year ago. From the Common Spirit Health KOA News Desk, I'm Mindy Stone on KOA.
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3: Crash 270 westbound approaching I-70. Looks like that right lane is blocked. Please do exercise caution. Watch out for emergency crews, passengers, and vehicles. Outside of that, no major stalls, delays, or crashes on any of your Denver Metro highways. And no major stalls, delays, or crashes off-highway either. Peña Boulevard looks like it is wonderful and wide open to and from the airport. Boulder Turnpike looks like it's wonderful and wide open to and from Boulder. Fox 31 pinpoint weather, isolated thunderstorms today with a high of 91, overnight low 63. Current temperature in Denver, 67 degrees. I'm Vic D on KOA 850 AM and 94.1 FM.
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13: Thanks for spending part of your weekend with us. Gordon Deal with Nicole Murray. Coming up this half hour, more office criticism for Gen Z workers. Plus, how to dock a boat in 20 seconds. And an Australian shepherd sets a fun record. We'll have that story in about 20 minutes. You may recall that Madonna once sang about living in a material world. Now it's a digital world. But many of us want the opposite, known as counterbalancing. Here's consumer analyst Regina Lewis. Regina, explain.
14: Well, with so much digital experience, we're seeking the opposite. analog is in, and there's a reason. Digital abundance is increasing the value of physical and even deliberately imperfect experiences. And if you think about it, this is why it makes sense. Technology removes friction. Now consumers want some of it back.
13: Hmm. All right. So give an example. The friction we're missing, for example, and then that we want back.
14: Well, it's the notion of balancing high tech and high touch. So as technology takes the friction out, people look to offset what it enables. So AI is a big accelerant in the dynamic. The better, faster, smarter it gets, the scarcer, and then by extension, more valuable physical presence, being there in person, effort, which is interesting, and experiences become. So adding, not subtracting friction becomes part of the value equation. What does that look like? If it was virtual, the counterbalancing framework means now we want it to be physical. If it was convenient, now we're seeking ritual and effort. And if it was perfect, suddenly imperfect is in because it's more authentic.
13: Man. All right. So this is like, it's analog, right? I think you said analog is in.
14: Yeah, analog is in, and skill is emerging as a modern status symbol. So pottery, sewing, needlepoint, woodworking, baking, gardening, repairing what's broken, anything that deliberately reintroduces effort. So example, my nephew bought a motorcycle for $350 on Facebook Marketplace. It doesn't have a seat. He's a recent college graduate. He's fixing it himself, okay. Right? But it's the process and the tinkering that is really interesting. Even something like we put all of our lives in the cloud now, and people are putting them back on paper, old-fashioned scrapbooking. Even the traditional film cameras are making a resurgence. Michael's, the giant craft store, had a creativity trend report I just looked at, and it really does indicate a cultural shift. Consumers are no longer just crafting as a hobby, but they're using the tactile analog activities to reclaim their time and identity wow. in an automated world.
13: Very cool. We're speaking with Regina Lewis, consumer analyst, and we're talking about counterbalancing because we need a little friction in our lives. I thought it was interesting in some of your notes here, you referenced say digital listening in exchange for, say, these vinyl listening bars. What are they?
14: Yeah, it's interesting. So music streaming, you can get any song anytime, as you well know. So vinyl records are they're back too. Why? Because they take effort to play. So new, not just, you know, the secondhand vinyl record revenue topped $1 billion in 2025. That's the 19th straight year of growth. A telling example is the Gunter Hotel in San Antonio. They actually have, talk about a job title, a vinyl ambassador. And they are the concierge, if you will, of a 1,000-plus record library. And every guest room in the hotel has its own record player. And about 300 albums a day, about one per room, are checked out. Kind of neat and a real sign of the times.
13: Thanks, Regina. Regina Lewis, consumer analyst. Coming up next on This Weekend, Gen Z beat up again for a lack of office skills.

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0: spending time with us. Every generation of new grads is told by an older generation that it doesn't know how to work. Gen Z apparently has it especially rough. So says Amanda Hoover, senior correspondent at Business Insider. Amanda, what have you found?
1: Yeah, I think we've been hearing various iterations of this and even that term showing up in news articles and things that big bosses are saying in recent years, really since post-pandemic and as we're seeing Gen Z enter the workforce, people saying that this group of graduates isn't ready to work in an office. They're not professional. They don't communicate well. They don't have the skills that they need to work in the office. I kept hearing this over and over, though, and really thinking that doesn't sound that different from the way that my generation, I'm a millennial, was spoken about. And I have to imagine that maybe it's come up in past generations as well. So took a look at the story about this idea of workplace readiness, and has anyone ever really showed up to their first job, particularly like an office job, ready to be there?
0: Yeah, it's interesting because you did say that each generation unlocks a new stigma upon entering the workplace. Give examples for that, because you even touched on this, the silent generation.
1: Right. I mean, millennials were entitled and had gotten too many ribbons and then didn't know how to fail at anything. That was kind of the perception. We had the slacker stereotype among Gen X and all the grunge music and things that came of that era. And if you really go back to like baby boomers, we think that these were hippies.
0: So somebody almost sounding exasperated in your story said something along the lines of, can we have schools please focus on developing skills rather than trying to impart this traditional academia?
1: Yes, and I think that is not a new argument. I think there was also this big focus on STEM skills that we saw in the 2010s, and that learning to code would unlock a lifetime of job security and riches for you. And now we see that AI has really upended that. And what I've been hearing from employers and experts in this and people in college leadership positions over the past year is that critical thinking and humanities degrees are really regaining a value. But we've had fewer people pursue them over the last 15 years, and more people pursue STEM degrees. So there's this complicated thing of jobs want people to have skills, but that doesn't necessarily mean operating Excel or sending emails in the right format and etiquette. They're often talking about communication, teamwork, critical thinking, and the development of that can look a lot different than the practice of it in the workplace.
0: So I get the sense then it doesn't necessarily sound like there's cause for concern here. This is just a phase that this particular group of workers is going through, and we'll eventually train them and move along.
1: There are some differences happening when I spoke to people that have looked at this or dealt with different generations of college students. I'm hearing from professors that college freshmen are showing up with less experience, you know, outside of academic settings.
0: Thanks, Amanda. Amanda Hoover, senior correspondent at Business Insider. Coming up next on This Weekend, NASCAR on the water.

0: Adopt US Kids presents What to Expect When You're Expecting a Teenager, Learning the Lingo.
1: Today I'm going to help parents translate teen slang. 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Another word you might hear is jelly. 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As in, Chloe, I am like so jelly of your unicorn phone case.
0: You don't have to speak teen to be a perfect parent. 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

0: much to be with us. Competitive boat docking is the hottest sport you've likely never heard of. Scott Calvert, reporter at the Wall Street Journal, says it's popular on the waterways of coastal Maryland. He went to one in Pocomoke City. Scott, how's it work?
1: So the way it works is you have a number of boat captains and they take turns doing this. And so the way it works is they will sort of rev their boat and go really fast down across the water. And then when they get to the slip, they kind of make a hard turn and they throw the boat into reverse. And as the boat is coming into the slip, they throw these hoops that look like hula hoops over the pilings. And whoever does that fastest wins.
0: So this has been around a long time, and I did not realize this. There's some history here.
1: Yeah, I didn't realize it either, and I'm from Maryland. But basically, it started in 1971 in Crisfield, Maryland, and that was the first competition. And my understanding is it grew out of, you know, these boaters sort of workmen, basically, working watermen, debating who had, you know, better docking skills. And so they decided to have a contest. And here we are 57 years later, and, you know, they're still at it.
0: Can we be honest and just say most folks are gathering so they can see mashups, collisions, some sort of mild disaster?
1: That's part of it. You know, people talk about this as like, you know, NASCAR on the water with a little bit of a monster truck energy thrown in, because there always is the risk for a smash up, because when the boats are backing up, it is not uncommon for them to bump a piling, and sometimes they will knock the piling over entirely. There was one boating captain who told me he did indeed once hit a tiki bar, which he said was not good. And sometimes these boats get damaged. You know, if they come into the dock, you know, too fast, there have been instances of sterns cracking, and, you know, those can be pretty expensive repairs. But there's no question that that's part of the drama, right? It's the excitement, it's the speed with which they do it, it's sort of the bravado and all of that, but there's definitely, you know, a little bit of, you know, they might crash kind of thing.
0: Jeez, we're speaking with Scott Calvert, reporter at the Wall Street Journal. His story is called How to Dock a Boat in 20 Seconds Without Taking Out a Tiki Bar. And he looked at these competitive boat docking events. How often are they held? And is there like prize money at stake?
1: Yeah, well, there's more than a dozen of them all around the bay. And one thing to point out is that these are not, you know, fancy boats. These are not cabin cruisers or speed boats. These are working boats. And a lot of the captains, they actually will crab, you know, do commercial crabbing in the same boat that they race in. And, you know, nobody says they're getting rich off of this. The way it often works is they will get a flat fee, everybody, for showing up. So, like, in the one that I went to, everyone got $2,000 just to be there. And partly that accounts for the fact that it can be expensive just getting there. Like, some of these guys will spend $800 on fuel just to get there, right? And so really what this is mostly about is bragging rights and just sort of the sense of, hey, I beat you. I did it faster than you.
0: By the way, it's possible you may lose to a 12-year-old girl.
1: Yeah. Well, what's interesting is there's a girl named Peyton Reese. She is 12 years old, and she is in this circuit, and she has a 36-foot boat, you know, that she does, and she's pretty good. In fact, when I was there, when I was in Pocomoke City, Maryland, on Saturday for that event, she won first place in the singles in the medium boat category. So, you know, so she told me she has 10 trophies now to her name, which is not bad for being 12.
0: How about that? Boy, what are the factors you have to consider here when you're competing? Wind could be an issue, I guess.
1: Yeah, there can be wind, there can be tides. In some cases, like where I was, there's the current to think about, you know, and all of those things. And one of the interesting things is that, you know, these captains, even the ones who've been doing it since the 1990s, they tell me they get really nervous beforehand, like big time butterflies. But then once the air horn sounds and they go, it's like it's go time, and they're just totally in a zone and kind of don't hear they kind of tune the crowd out and all of that, because they've really got to be on their game. It's not just driving the boat, it's also tossing those hoops, because you can do the best job with the boat driving, but if you miss the hoops, you know, it's game over.
0: Thanks, Scott. Scott Calvert, reporter at the Wall Street Journal. Coming up next on This Weekend, the dog who set an impressive record.
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0: Thanks for being with us. A dog trainer named Jennifer Fraser began teaching her Australian Shepherd to jump onto her back a few years ago. Fraser rewarded her dog named Chardonnay with a treat or her favorite toy each time she succeeded. But the Washington Post says a payoff for the training came in June when Fraser decided the four-year-old pup would try for a world record for the most jumps between people by a dog in 1 minute. At a baseball park in Alberta, 56 people made a straight line and bent over so their backs were flat. Chardonnay, who weighs 37 pounds, hopped onto the first person's back and just kept going. By the time her feet touched the field again, she had raced across each person, finishing in about 16 seconds. Chardonnay hopped into Fraser's arms and celebrated. Guinness World Records announced the achievement on social media last Sunday, but Fraser thinks Chardonnay could jump across more than 100 people in a minute and plans to start new training. That'll do it for this hour. For Nicole Murray, I'm Gordon Deal. 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
18: Immigrants are welcome here, no
19: A handful of skirmishes broke out at Denver's La Alma Lincoln Park between groups of students and ICE supporters. This independent journalist had his camera stolen after being taken to the ground.
20: I was upset. I was angry. I just wanted to get my camera. I really didn't care, like, about getting hit.
19: Organizers had their march cut short by Denver police trying to keep them off open roads, but applauded students for sharing their message despite facing challenges. Connor Shreve, KOA.
17: A Northern Colorado man is facing 56 felony counts of possession of child sexual abuse material. Windsor police say they received a cyber tip identifying an address associated with the possession or downloading of such material. Armed with a search warrant for a Greeley resident, detectives say they obtained digital evidence supporting the charges and arrested a 25-year-old man without incident. The forecast for your Labor Day weekend, one more day of 90-degree heat before things change.
21: We go to the 80s, both Sunday and Monday, for your Labor Day holiday, with increasing chances for storms. Up a little Sunday, up a little more Monday. Then Tuesday, Wednesday, Thursday, and Friday, hanging in the 80s, and each day with at least a small chance for a shower or a thunderstorm.
17: Fox 31 Chief Meteorologist Dave Frazier. Drivers taking to the road in Colorado this Labor Day weekend are finding record high gas prices. The average price for regular gas across the state is $4.24, about a dollar more than a year ago. At an average of $5.54, the price of a gallon of diesel is nearly $2 higher than the average a year ago. AAA estimates 39 million drivers will take to the road this weekend, traveling 50 miles or more from home. From the Common Spirit Health KOA News Desk, I'm Mindy Stone on KOA.
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23: Crash 270 westbound approaching I-70. Looks like that right lane is blocked. Please do exercise caution. Watch out for emergency crews, passengers and vehicles. Outside of that, no major stalls, delays or crashes on any of your Denver Metro highways. And no major stalls, delays or crashes off highway either. Peña Boulevard looks like it is wonderful and wide open to and from the airport. Boulder Turnpike looks like it's wonderful and wide open to and from Boulder. Fox 31 pinpoint weather, isolated thunderstorms today with a high of 91, overnight low 63. Current temperature in Denver, 67 degrees. I'm Vic D on KOA 850 AM and 94.1 FM.
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25: 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And I want you to check them out when you have a chance, because they really have some great products to improve your health and the health of your family. Okay, on today's show, we're talking about vitamin D, sometimes referred to as the sunshine vitamin. But folks, here's the problem. Many of us aren't getting enough sunshine lately between slathering on those powerful sunscreens and spending more time indoors. And what it really comes down to is this vitamin D deficiency that's out there is causing an avalanche of health problems for 70% of our population, ranging from pain, loss of balance, muscle weakness, depression, increased blood pressure, arthritis, memory loss, and even a compromised immune system. And I have Dr. Michael Pincus with me.

0: for?
1: Well, when we use the word vitamin, it's actually kind of a misnomer because vitamin D is actually a hormone.
2: Okay.
1: And this regulates thousands of genes in the body. Everything from pain, blood sugar, immune system, blood pressure, bone strength. Plus, vitamin D has been linked to maintaining colon health, breast, prostate, and ovarian health. But I'll tell you what, the way we're taking vitamin D is all wrong. It's all messed up.
2: Well, why do you say that? Why is it messed up?
1: Well, first of all, you go to your doctor and they say, yeah, I'm going to put you on a vitamin D supplement, and it's like 400 international units, which is totally worthless. Or God forbid, if you're listening right now and you're taking a multivitamin and you think you're covered, that's why you're on 6 or 8 or 10 different prescription drugs. I'll tell you that right now. Because your body is not getting enough D. The other thing is that vitamin D is an oil. You don't absorb oils in your body. They're very difficult to digest.
2: Okay.
1: So I've come up with my own vitamin D, which I call Dr. Pincus's vitamin D3 formula.
2: So Dr. Pincus, what makes your fast melt vitamin D formula so unique?
1: Well, Chris, first of all, I put 5,000 units of vitamin D3 per serving in each tablet so you can actually feel the difference. I wanted to give you enough dosage so it really goes to work. Second, I use the right type of vitamin D in my formula, which is superior and readily available so your body can digest it, and this is known as vitamin D3. And third, my formula is a fast-melt tablet that's available for immediate absorption.
2: You know, you mentioned that vitamin D is an oil, so how were you able to make your formula into a fast-melt?
1: Well, good question, Chris. Here's what I've done. I've worked with an advanced team of scientists, and these guys, they know their stuff, and they're using this technology to convert vitamin D, which is an oil, into a dry powder. And once they do that, they put it in this fast dissolving melt for immediate absorption and quick results that you can feel.
2: What's some of the feedback that you're getting, Dr. Pincus, from people that are taking your fast melt D3?
1: Well, I'm getting tons of feedback. You know, I've got people that email me. Here's an email from Betty, and she writes, I was diagnosed with a severe vitamin D deficiency, and she said she tried many other vitamin supplements.
2: Okay.
1: And then she discovered my D3, and she said she went back to her doctor, had her blood test, and her blood test went back into a normal range just within weeks.
2: Wow. All right, folks, I want to take a moment here to let you listeners know that if you want to try Dr. Pincus's vitamin D3 formula, there's a special toll-free number for you to call. 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So that number to call is 1-800-476-5613. And remember, folks, you have absolutely nothing to lose here because Dr. Pincus's vitamin D3 formula is guaranteed to be safe and effective or your money back. And when you do call and order, you will not be automatically enrolled in one of those monthly subscription programs. This is a one-time order. So the number to call is 1-800-476-5613. I'll give it to you again. It's 1-800-476-5613. All right, for those of you just joining us, I have Dr. Michael Pincus on the line with us today. We've been talking about Dr. Pincus's fast melt vitamin D3 formula, and this vitamin D deficiency is really an epidemic now, causing all kinds of health concerns. But the issue is, even if you're trying to get vitamin D back in your body, you're most likely taking the wrong type or the wrong form of vitamin D the wrong way, maybe not even getting enough of it. And Dr. Pincus, why don't we start here by talking about, you know, why is this deficiency such an epidemic, despite all of the awareness and the products that you see on the store shelves containing vitamin D?
1: Well, yeah, that's a good point. 70% of us in this country are deficient in vitamin D. The fact is that your body needs vitamin D. This is a hormone that should be there, and it's not there. And the statistics show that back in the 70s when we started getting cable networks and, of course, with the internet, we're not going outside, and most of us get no vitamin D from the sun.
2: What makes your fast melt

0: D3 formula a much better choice?
1: Well, Chris, first of all, I put 5,000 units of vitamin D3 per serving in each tablet, so you can actually feel the difference. Second, I use the right type of vitamin D in my formula. And third, I've worked with an advanced team of scientists, and they're using this technology to put it in this vast dissolving melt for immediate absorption and quick results that you can feel.
0: Now, is your Fast Melt Vitamin D3 formula manufactured here in the U.S., Dr. Pincus?
1: Yeah, absolutely. My formula is manufactured right here in the USA, Chris. In fact, we have a facility that is a cGMP certified lab, which means current good manufacturing practices. And this is an FDA mandated set of rules that we follow. As a matter of fact, just recently the FDA came in and did an inspection, and they said, hey guys, keep up the good work.
0: Now, you mentioned earlier that there's a strong connection between vitamin D and diabetes. Talk a little bit about how your FastMelt D3 formula could help folks that are dealing with diabetes or even at risk of getting diabetes.
1: Well, yeah, diabetes is a huge problem. And in type 2 diabetics, what we find is that there's plenty of insulin in the body, but the insulin is not recognized by the cells. And so what vitamin D3 does is it takes that problem and it seems to fix it. Now, they've studied vitamin D3 and it's improved this insulin signature by 60%. And just to give you a comparison, the most popular diabetic drug improves it 13%.
0: Wow. Now, let me ask you this, Dr. Pincus. How can your FastMelt D3 formula help boost your immune system?
1: Vitamin D is responsible for 200 different chemicals that your immune cells produce to fight off bacteria and viruses. Listen, if you're someone that's susceptible to having any type of cold flu, I would start right now taking one of my vitamin D3 melts every day. And one of the nice things about this is that besides your immune system being better, you'll find your energy better, you'll find less pain, less arthritic type pain, more mobility, flexibility, better muscle strength, and if you're someone who's concerned about falling, you'll have better balance and a better sense of walking, which is so important, is it?
0: So, and how do you take it, Dr. Pincus?
1: You can take it in the morning, you can take it at night, you don't need water, and you put it in your mouth, and, you know, maybe count to 30, it's gone.
0: Wow. And maybe you can share again, for those that may have just joined us, some of the responses that you get from people that have been taking your formula, and what kind of results have they seen?
1: Let me tell you my own story. So over the summer, I didn't take as much of my D3. I was actually traveling, and I ran out of it. So what happened to me is, you know, I'm basically pain-free, but all of a sudden, I started having pain in my hand. I go, what is this? This is weird. But then I realized that I had run out of my D3 formula, and I went off of it for several weeks. And the minute I started going on it, it took about 7, maybe 8 days, the pain went away.
0: Wow.
1: Crazy, isn't it?
0: That's how you know something's working, right? If you stop and the health issues come back, well, there's your answer.
1: That's the best test that anyone can listen to, especially if you're on the fence. You're going, well, I wonder if this is really for me. And what I would do, Chris, is next time you give out the number to have people order, is go ahead and order it. I know you mentioned it's a risk-free offer, and go ahead and try it yourself and stay on it for 5, 6 weeks. And then if you still doubt it, then go off of it and see if anything gets worse.
0: And again, folks, I want to take a moment here to let you listeners know that if you want to try Dr. Pincus's vitamin D3 formula, there's a special toll-free number for you to call. 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I'll give it to you again. 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So what do you think, folks? Are you one of the 70% of people listening most likely taking the wrong type of vitamin D supplement? Joining us today is our good friend, Dr. Michael Pincus, and we've been talking about his Fast Melt vitamin D3 formula. And Dr. Pincus, what you're saying is that most of us are deficient in vitamin D, and because of that deficiency, it's causing health issues like pain, muscle weakness, immune problems, and that most vitamin D supplements are not the best form, and more importantly, it's not the right amount of vitamin D to really make an impact. Is that what you're saying?
1: Yeah, it's exactly what I'm saying, Chris. It's a multifaceted problem where, one, we're not getting enough vitamin D3 in our system.
0: Mm-hmm.
1: Vitamin D3 is responsible for activating 2,000 different genes in the body, controlling everything from diabetes to hormone production to muscle strength, heart beating correctly, digestion, immune system. It's a really long list. And honestly, it surprised me because in medical school, we learned that vitamin D was necessary for the bones. We get enough being outside and in our milk and end of story.
0: Right.
1: And for the first 20 some years of my practice, I never prescribed vitamin D. I just didn't think it was necessary. And then in the early 2000s, the studies started coming out. And now there's over 2,300 studies that just show that vitamin D is absolutely necessary. It's not just a good idea. It's absolutely necessary. It's a hormone that should be in the body, and it's not there.
0: Can you share some of that research, Dr. Pincus? And more importantly, what's the conclusion of the research related to vitamin D?
1: Well, one of the biggest studies ever on vitamin D were from the U.S. Navy.
0: Okay.
1: So I think it was like 145,000 men and women were studied, and they found that the number one non-combat reason that people died in the Navy was due to melanoma.
0: So skin cancer.
1: So I'm reading this study, you know, I kind of paused right there and I went, yeah, it makes sense. You know, people are out on the decks of ships in the equator and all over the world and they're getting the harmful
0: UV sun
1: rays and they're developing skin cancer. But then I read on and it said most of the victims were office workers, like clerks and people in hangars and inside. And I went, oh my God.
0: Hmm.
1: So it was a link going back to vitamin D deficiency in the body.
0: What about muscle and bone strength? Can your D3 formula help with that?
1: Yeah, it's critical. Like if you're someone that's over 50, especially, you're seeing a progression of the core muscles in your body starting to slow down. First, it's kind of a clumsiness that people kind of feel like they're getting clumsy physically. And then it's a lack of flexibility that you start to stiffen up and you feel it at night, especially if you're in bed, rolling from side to side. You'll wake up with your knees hurting, your legs are restless, your shoulders hurt. That's that stiffness setting in that's associated with the lack of this vitamin D3 in my formula. So if you're someone listening right now and you're having a lot of joint pain, bone pain, muscle pain, fibromyalgia, I would say start on my formula like immediately. And start taking one or two of my vitamin D3s a day for the first week or two to get your doses up quickly.
0: So let me ask you about these gummy vitamins. Does that work? Can you put enough vitamin D into a little gummy bear? And is that the best way to get it into your body?
1: No, of course not, Chris. You know, they'll go to any types of lengths to try to market things that seem good, but you're taking a lot of sugar and gelatin and wax. My thing is, it's not what you take, it's what your body absorbs.
0: Well, I want to talk more about what happens when people start taking your Fast Melt D3 formula.
1: Boy, that's a really good question, because the first area that vitamin D seems to affect is your energy, your sleep, your outlook, your moods, and then after being on it for a while, your core strength will come back. So for those of you who have slowed down, you're going to feel more energy, like physically. So it's kind of like feeling a little bit younger, Chris.
0: And who wouldn't want that?
1: Right.
0: And maybe you can share again, for those that may have just joined us, some of the responses that you get from people that have been taking your formula, and what kind of results have they seen?
1: Well, one of the surprising ones was I gave it to my brother-in-law who had gone to his doctor and was very concerned about his cholesterol, his blood fat, and his weight. And I put him on my vitamin D3, and he went back in 3 months later, and his blood profile was perfect.
0: All right, I want to take a moment here to let you listeners know that, again, if you want to try Dr. Pincus's vitamin D3 formula, there is a special toll-free number for you to call right now. 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So that number to call is 1-800-476-5613. And keep in mind, folks, you have absolutely nothing to lose here because Dr. Pincus's vitamin D3 formula is guaranteed to be safe and effective or your money back. And when you do call an order, you're not going to be enrolled in one of those automatic monthly subscription programs. This is a one-time order. So I encourage you, the number to call is 1-800-476-5613. I'll give it to you again. It's 1-800-476-5613. So how about it, folks? I mean, what it really comes down to here is we're not getting the right form or enough vitamin D delivered the right way, which is why we have so many of these health concerns that you probably can't put your finger on. And Dr. Pincus, I want to start just recapping here that there are a couple different forms of vitamin D, and maybe explain why the typical form that you would find in most off-the-shelf D formulas is different from what you've put together here.
1: Well, there's vitamin D2 and there's vitamin D3. And D2 is the type of vitamin D that has to be activated by your body, so it has to be converted into vitamin D3. Vitamin D3 is the activated form, so it's ready to go to work. Now, the vitamin D3 that I use in my formula, I think it's the best because I've seen the best results with myself, my family, with my patients. Plus, I've worked with the lab where the people in the lab have taken this and they test their blood every day to see how the D is going, and it's going up and out through the roof where it should be.
0: Wow. So, Dr. Pincus, I mean, who should consider taking your fast melt vitamin D formula?
1: Well, I would definitely start with kids for development and immunity. Obviously, young adults in their 20s need vitamin D to keep their immune system strong. Mm-hmm. Then men and women in their 30s, you're talking about heart health, immunity, cardiovascular problems start to turn on, but it's also the child-rearing years, and vitamin D for pregnant women is very, very important.
0: Mm-hmm.
1: People in their 40s, that's when, you know, you start feeling more of those aches and pains like you've never felt before. You think you're getting older. And again, it's important for your hormones and to keep yourself physically active. And of course, when you're in your 50s, you start feeling stiffer. You can't golf. You can't play tennis. You know, you start becoming aware of your body not functioning.
0: Mm-hmm.
1: And then people over 60, I just wish that every senior citizen would go on this formula. Imagine living in your senior years where you have confidence in your balance and you're able to have the energy to get things done and mental clarity. You know, this is more and more important as we go along because people are living longer, but the quality of life is not great.
0: You know, is it ever too late, Dr. Pincus, such that your Fast Melt D3 formula wouldn't be a worthwhile investment?
1: If you can see the breath on the mirror in the morning, then you know that you're a candidate for this. Because a lot of the things that people suffer from, they're suffering from a lack of this vitamin in their body. So it's never too late to try something like this. And the sooner you can get on my formula, the better odds you're going to have of having a really healthy, high energy, high mobility life from here on out.
0: Yeah, well, it makes a lot of sense. And Dr. Pincus, what can someone expect when they start taking your Fast Melt D3 formula?
1: Well, you're going to notice within the first several days that something's changing in your body because this kickstarts so many different cycles in your body that you'll start having less pain, having more energy, and having better mental clarity, better sleep. Your moods can be affected by this. Vitamin D3 is necessary to get these things running.
0: Well, Dr. Pincus, unfortunately, we only have a few minutes left. Anything else you want to share with our audience here in our final minutes?
1: For those of you listening, we've covered a lot of ground. Working with the body is tricky, as you know. And we're talking to your listeners of your show. You know, they're of all walks of life with all various conditions. And so I'm trying to give some good health advice here, Chris. The point is get yourself out of it. Get yourself on this formula. and see for yourself. It's not against the law for you to try something to see if it works.
0: That's okay? That's an interesting way to put
1: it. We're doing. We're talking about nutrition. We're not talking about rocket science here.
0: Right,
1: but
0: right.
1: But there's a lot of science behind what I'm talking about. The key is to get on this formula and give it a month or two. Every day, take one of these things and start to see improvements in your pain, your blood pressure, your blood sugar, your energy, your sleep habits. This is my appeal to your listeners to get on this formula and try it for themselves.
0: Well, Dr. Pincus, again, thank you for taking time to be with us today.
1: Thank you, Chris.
0: All right, folks. 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And be sure to join us again next week for another great show. I'm Chris McKay. Have a great day, everybody.
2: KOA News Time is 6:30. You don't usually hear about a victim of an animal attack not being sure exactly what kind of animal it was.
3: Zach Howard in Lebanon, New Hampshire says it bit his foot and hung onto his leg before he fought it off.
4: Just it looked with the tail and it kind of had that orange underbelly. Like it was 100% a fox in my mind.
3: Lieutenant James Nealon, New Hampshire Fish and Game.
5: We've been here fairly regularly throughout the week trying to hopefully run into the creature and see if we can figure out what it is for sure.
3: Howard's had several rabies shots since.
2: ABC's Chuck Sievertson. Colorado Parks and Wildlife is reporting the state's eighth bear attack of the year. This one happened in Steamboat Springs, where a person was napping in a backyard lawn chair when a bear walked up. The person stayed perfectly still, trying not to startle the bear, but the animal reached out and scratched the knee, causing minor injuries. Our next update at 7 o'clock. From the Common Spirit Health KOA News Desk, I'm Mindy Stone on KOA.
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7: Crash 270 westbound approaching I-70. Looks like it's off to the right lane. Please do exercise caution. Watch out for emergency crews, passengers, and vehicles. Outside of that, no major stalls, delays, or crashes on any of your Denver metro highways. Off-highway, there's a crash. Looks like Parker southbound right around Alameda. Looks like that junction's a little busy right now. Please do be careful. Fox 31 pinpoint weather, isolated thunderstorms today with a high of 92, overnight low 63. Current temperature in Denver, 65 degrees. I'm Vic D on KOA 850 AM and 94.1 FM.
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11: 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I'm Jackie Selby. And Adam, what do we have to look for here? This is the big fee translation test.
12: Wow. Fees, fees, fees. Yeah.
11: Fees, fees, fees. They hide.
12: Yeah. So fees have come down across much of the fund world, but that doesn't mean a retiree can ignore them. Doesn't mean that you're not paying them. But, you know, before you go into retirement, it's something you should be aware of. You know, that's when people come in and meet with me and they bring their statements in. That's what we do when we talk about a risk assessment and a fee analysis, a portfolio MRI and X-ray. That MRI and X-ray, I just had both of those. So I had an X-ray done on my neck and I had an MRI done on my hip. And so I know you'd mentioned basketball. And I love playing basketball. I love playing golf. And here over the last probably 6 to 9 months, my hip, so I had hip surgery about a decade ago, and then I had a neck surgery about 12 years ago.
11: Oh, wow.
12: And so those are kind of the two issues that I had. I was in a bad car accident. I was actually out in Arizona visiting with a client about 15 years ago.
11: My gosh.
12: And I was in the backseat of a cab, got picked up from the airport. And
11: oh, no.
12: I know. He blew through a red light. We got T-boned. And I don't know if there was a seatbelt in the back of the car or not. I didn't have one on.
11: Oh.
12: But and then I slammed into that kind of plexiglass that you see.
11: Oh, my golly.
12: I know. And so anyway, that jacked me up. You know, I ended up having to get surgery on my neck. You know, I went through it. I didn't want to have neck surgery. So I did everything imaginable to not have that surgery. But at the end of the day, my right arm was going numb. And I went in, I had C5, C6 fused. That was the same surgery that Peyton Manning had done on his neck, but they go through the front of your neck. And so anyway, that's been doing great for the last decade, but now it's starting to bother me. And then the same thing with my hip, where it's, you know, I had a surgery 10 years ago, and now it's starting to bother me with this arthritis, and they're going, well, you can get these injections, and it's just a, you know, getting old's not for wussies.
11: Well, it isn't. Maybe you should send an email to Peyton and see what he's doing about his.
12: Oh, I think I'm probably a little more active than him. I don't think he's playing pickup basketball a couple times a week. So
11: I think you're right, but you don't know. Let's see what he said.
12: Yeah, all right.
11: Gosh, but, darn it.
12: You know, when we're talking about fees, you know, there's so many different fees that people are paying. You know, whether it's management fees, those internal costs to have whatever products or funds, or, you know, there's advisory fees, there's transaction costs, there's platform fees, there's plan administration costs. I just think of, you know, when we're talking about annuities and how I don't like variable annuities. I hate variable annuities. And when a client comes in with, regardless of the type of annuity, if they come in and you have an annuity product, I like calling the insurance company with the client. So it's not just me telling you, it's the company telling you. And so the questions that I ask are not going to be, you know, just as an everyday person, you're not going to know what to ask. So the questions that I ask those insurance companies are, you know, what is the contract maintenance fee? What is the M&E, the mortality and expense fee? What is the annual fund operating expense fee? What is the admin fee? Are there subaccount fees? What is the turnover fee? What is the surrender charge? Is there a separate first-year surrender charge? Is there mutual fund fee inside of there? What are the transaction fees? Is there a long-term care fee? Is there an income rider, death benefit rider? I mean, there you go. I mean,
2: right.
12: That's a lot, right?
2: It is.
12: And so what are you paying? You know, what do you have? What are you paying? What is this money for? And is there a better way of doing it? And so a lot of people just keep on going, you know, and work is, you know, I'm working, I'm contributing. I've got this 401k set up. Usually 401ks are, you know, it's not the fees that are an issue with 401ks. It's just the lack of quality fund choices inside of there. But again, you got to know what you have. Who are you working with? What are the fees that they're charging you? Are they kind of double dipping on some of those fees? And unfortunately, we see that all the time.
2: Ew.
12: Where you got advisors that aren't doing the best thing for the clients. They're doing the best thing for themselves. And so it's unfortunate, but there's a lot of bad advisors out there that are giving me a bad rap. So
11: That really is disturbing. You know, you got to call Adam so he can look into these things. He'll put it up on the big screen and show you the details. 800-467-0737. If you have something that you think is leaking money, 800-467-0737 is how to reach Adam Mueller. 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In other words, he has to look out for you, not for him.
12: Yeah, absolutely. And just those things that I was talking about there, you know, so there's a form CRS. It's a customer relationship summary form. And so, you know, investor.gov says those, you know, those registered broker dealers and registered investment advisors, which is what I am, they must provide that form to those retail investors. And so that form, and that's something that we give to everyone. Here's how, you know, everything's 100% transparent. Here's how we operate. Here's, you know, here's the cost. Here's the fees. Here's what it is. Mm-hmm. But a lot of people have no idea what they're paying or why they're paying it. But that form CRS that explains services, fees and costs, conflicts of interest, standards of conduct, any disciplinary history. You know, we talked about that a little bit last time. There's a lot of advisors out there that have this long list of disciplinary history. And you go, why are you working with them? You know, they're being sued for this and that. They've had to pay out of their own pocket back to clients because they were doing the wrong thing. I've seen a lot, Jackie, being in this business mm-hmm. for almost 25 years. I mean, I've seen things that it just blows my mind. And what advisors tell clients, it's just it drives me crazy. But, you know, that's what it is. And so you should be getting that form, though, and that goes over all those things. And, you know, this can help a retiree ask better questions about, you know, without needing to sound like a securities lawyer. It should be pretty easy to go over. And I help clients with that. But that's, it's a little frustrating. It gets me a little bit worked up. Because there's a lot of bad advisors out there.
11: Yes. And this can help the retiree ask better questions, right? That CRS form.
12: So, Jackie, so this is, I'm not going to throw this company under the bus. I'm not going to tell you what company this is.
11: Oh, okay. Oh, come on. All right.
12: But when people come in and they have statements, because I've met with a lot of people that used to be clients of theirs, but this is right off their website. This is right off of their website. It says, when we do business with you, the firm and our financial advisors benefit from fees, commissions, and other payments from you and our investment providers. These financial incentives may create a conflict between our interest, your financial advisor's interest, and your own. I mean, like, who are you working with? Who are you working with? Why are you working with them? Are they looking out for you, or are they looking out for them? You know, and so it's crazy. It really is.
11: It is. It can be disturbing if you don't understand the fees. And that's the beauty of working with Adam, is that he's transparent in all of these things, 100% transparent. But to meet with him initially and so forth, it didn't cost you a gosh darn thing. just a little bit of your time and a little bit of his time, and then you'll see if you want to move forward. Like he says, he's not for everyone. 800-467-0737, 800-467-0737. But it is a lot about the education. And Adam, what would you say to a person who thinks they don't have enough money to work with you, or they don't deserve to have a financial planner? I'm just a regular Joe going down the road, you know, with a few hundred thousand dollars in my IRA.
12: You know, Jackie, those are the people that need my help the most. Mm-hmm. And, you know, and I've been back and forth with this a lot over the years, Jackie, about if I should have, and I have in the past, to be quite honest. I've had minimums of a million and more. I've had minimums of 250,000 and more. I've had minimums of 500,000 and more. And I just, you know, I come from a family of educators. My dad was a teacher, then a Lutheran minister, then a counselor. My mom was a teacher. My brother's a teacher. For me, it's about education. It's about doing the right thing for people. And I say that in every segment for the most part, you know, that I'm passionate about what I do and giving back and helping people. And I just don't feel like that's right for me to go, I want to help people. I want to give back, but only if you have $1 million. You know,
11: right.
12: And so I don't, you know what, if you need my help, if you have a question, if you have a concern, if you want to get an analysis done, pick up the phone, get with Holly, get on my calendar, and I'm going to take care of you.
11: Good. Let's do this with a simple phone call to 800-467-0737. Yeah, Holly is going to fix it up for you. She'll book you right into his calendar with priority from the radio show that we do every week called Mile High Money.
12: Jackie, you know, a lot of our listeners that have been calling in and say that they go, Adam, we feel like we're saving well, but we're concerned about all this market volatility that we're seeing and making sure that we've got enough to last through retirement. Making sure that folks have an income plan that will last their entire life is what drives us. It's what we're good at. It's what we do day in and day out. So again, I'm going to open up my calendar for the next 10 callers. We're going to offer a no cost, no obligation financial review. In this analysis, you're going to get a fee report, a risk assessment. I'm going to sit down with you and personally help educate you on how to recognize unnecessary losses in your portfolio and see if by simply protecting your retirement investment, you could experience dramatic growth potential. Secondly, we're going to perform a tax analysis to reveal how you could possibly reduce your taxes and increase your cash flow. 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
11: 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And in fact, Adam Mohler, what should somebody ask before moving any money from an old workplace plan? So in other words, scooping all your old IRAs into one. What's the procedure here?
12: Yeah, Jackie, great question. And, you know, just to kind of summarize, you know, on the fees, there's a lot of fees out there, and you got to be asking the right questions, looking at that CRS form. You know, but there's a difference between expense ratios and advisor fees. You know, the expense ratios are what those funds are charging, and then the advisor fees are what your advisor is charging you. And those are different fees, so you got to make sure that you're counting both of those. And so, you know, it's reasonable for retirees to feel, I think, overwhelmed when fees appear in different places on different statements. And so I'm happy to educate people on that. You know, bring your statements in, let's go through them, and let me, you know, I don't want to say dummy it down, but just let me boil it down here and go, here's really what we're paying. Here's what it is. And so, you know, the lower fee, is that the only thing that we look at? No, but that's part of it. And so, you know, I have a whole compliance team. I have a compliance department. And so if you come in and meet with me and you go, man, this is the most attractive young man I've ever seen in my life, and I want to do business with him, even though my dad said I have a face for radio.
11: Oh, now listen.
12: No, but seriously, if you just like that I'm a coach and a family guy and you want to do business with me, that's not enough. Right? There's got to be a reason. Oh. And that's what my compliance department is there for. So we've got to be able to lower fees, lower risk, increase return, introduce a different strategy. You know, and the biggest thing with a lot of those old 401k plans is just that you've got limited funds in there. Most of these old 401k plans, you got a couple of stock funds, maybe an S&P 500, a couple of bond funds, and then you've got all these target date funds. And is that really how we want to do it? Or is there a better way outside of that plan? You know, if you don't work at that employer anymore, then yeah, moving the money is 9 times out of 10 is going to make sense. But it's not just because, right? It's because we can get you, you know, better return, less fees, less, you know, all the trifecta. And so but that's, you want to look at that. You know, you want to go in and see the fees that you're paying, you know, the investment menu, the costs, the, you know, is the loan status, the employee stock rules. You know, there's a lot more than just, hey, I'm going to do this. But yeah, I mean, fees are a big one, and I'm glad we're spending a little bit of time on it, because everything that's out there, there's a fee associated with it. And so it's making sure that we understand, what are we paying for? You know, why are we paying this much for this product or this strategy? Is there a cheaper way of doing it? Is there a better way of doing it, smarter, safer? And that's what I'm all about, Jackie.
11: We just have to get going, though. Don't you feel like if people have maybe talked to a few other advisors and the whole concept of getting a plan together might seem a little dull? It's because you haven't talked to the right dude.
12: Yeah.
11: You know?
12: Well, and I ask people that a lot. You know, if you've met with all these advisors, why haven't you moved forward? And it's usually because they didn't feel that. They didn't feel comfortable. They didn't feel that warm feeling in their stomach and go, this is the right group or this is the right fit. And great, you know, interview some people. Interview some other people that are on the radio. Interview some people that are just pitching one product. Interview some people that are just pitching gold. Interviews, you know, I think that people come back to me and they go, hey, this feels right. Again, you know, if you're working with an independent advisor and a fiduciary firm, you know, again, I'm not the right fit for everyone, but you know, here's who I am. I'm a pretty open book. What you see is what you get.
11: So give it a try. You know, we can meet with Adam, and a handshake always goes a long way. 800-467-0737. That's his preferred method of meeting up, is in person. 800-467-0737. Conveniently located in the Denver Tech Center, Adam Mohler's office is. So the two of you, or the three of you, you and your spouse, can get in there and see if you want to work with Adam. 800-467-0737. And he can point out any fees if you want to bring any policy or something like this along with you and say, hey, what's this fee thing? You think I got any fees in this thing here? And
12: yes, you
11: he
12: do.
11: Can help you look
12: yes,
11: at that.
12: You
11: so
12: do.
11: A
12: I know.
11: Fee translation conversation
12: right.
11: would be just fine with Adam.
12: Let's do it.
11: Got a couple questions rolling in. How's that feel?
12: All right, let's do it. You know, so I get the Denver Business Journal every week, and I just got this last one here. And so, you know, the company Remax, right? Remax is a staple here in Colorado. So they just sold, and they are going to be moving to Miami. Which I know. So they, let's see here. What does it say here? The Real brokerage firm and Remax Holdings combined into one company known as Real Remax Group. And so the deal structured value Remax's total outstanding stock at $300 million. But they are going to be moving to Miami.
11: Holy cow.
12: I know.
11: It's going to be a change of weather for their staff that goes with them.
12: Yeah. So I'll tell you, so I've done a lot of different things over the years, right? I was a basketball player for a couple of years. I was, you know, while I was going to school and I was home here in Denver, I never went very far, but I was a chef. I was a chef at Morton Steakhouse,
11: in
12: the tech center. That's where I met my beautiful wife, Jennifer. She was a server. I was the chef. And you know, that founder of Remax, Dave Lineker, him and his wife used to come in all the time. And that was kind of right after they had just built that golf course, the Sanctuary Golf Course. And I still have not yet to play that course. That's one course in Colorado that I've never played. But yeah, it's funny because I do play Castle Pines pretty regularly. And the whole story is of him and building that golf course right next to it. And you know, you hear different stories over the years, but that's quite an impressive golf course out there. And so anyway, I always think Remax is that right in the middle of the tech center, their home building.
11: There, right.
12: You know, that's a, anyway.
11: I always thought they'd always be there.
12: I did too. But I mean, 300 million, it's a payday.
11: My goodness, we better hit him up before he splits.
12: I'm going to call him. Let's pause this show and I'm going to call him.
11: I have a list of calls you need to make, including Peyton Manning.
12: So. All right.
11: Here we go. My wife handles the day-to-day money and I handle the investments. If something happens to one of us, how do we keep the other one from being lost?
12: Yeah, thank you for the question. Thank you for listening. And so I just say that, you know, a good retirement plan should be understandable to both spouses. Even if one person enjoys the details a little bit more, I mean, usually I'd say 8 out of 10 times it's the husband, the man, he's the one that does the finances for whatever reason. And so they are real familiar. They're the ones that are building the spreadsheets. They're the ones that are asking the questions. And it does, if you know, if you've got a spouse that doesn't want any part of it, you got to bring her on board. Let her know, here's what's going on. Here's what we're doing. Here's why we're doing it. And, you know, I normally meet with couples. Sometimes I'll meet with the whole family, with couples and their kids. But, you know, you got to know account locations and passwords, you know, beneficiary forms, monthly bills and tax contacts and income sources. And, you know, I think having just we used to give this out. We used to give out this book that where you could put all that information in. I might have to do that again.
11: You should do that.
12: From this question. And just going, here's the contacts. It's, you know, whether you call it, I think we call it a survivor binder. And where we go, here's a list of the people you need to contact. Here's the different accounts that we have. Here's the, you know, long-term care insurance. Here's the annuities. Here's the mutual funds. Here's the here's what we have. Here's our stuff. Here's the passwords. And you know what? I think I'm going to start doing that. So I'm going to bring back the survivor binder. So that's on the to-do list.
11: I think you should. And in a situation like that, I just know for myself and my own experiences with friends and family that, sure, it could be stored on a computer. But when you're upset about the loss or the injury or medical problem with a loved one, that's the last thing you want to do is sit down and look at a computer. You want to reach behind you on the shelf next to the Bible or wherever and grab that binder at them.
12: Yeah, and I'll tell you, I have been that phone call for...
11: Better yet, you know,
12: probably a dozen clients where their you know, their spouse passed away, and it's a call to me, and there's a lot of tears that are shed. There's a lot of it's an emotional time, but I will tell you that I can hear in their voice that they are so glad that they had my number, that I picked up we had that conversation that they're taken care of. I mean, I love doing what I do, Jack. I love giving back and helping people. But I don't know if there's anything more satisfying as an advisor and doing what I do when something like that happens, some catastrophe, just the worst possible situation. You lose your spouse. And for me to be that first call and go, everything, we're all good. We got you covered. We're all good. That is powerful, Jackie.
11: I think it is too. It's very powerful to have somebody on your side and in your back pocket, so to speak, that will be able to help you in the time of need, because you do feel panicked, or the spouse can feel pretty panicked.
12: If you call, I pick up, Jackie. And Jackie, I think you can tell I'm extremely passionate about educating people, about doing the right thing for them. I'm different. 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
11: It'll be a great meeting. 800-467-0737, 800-467-0737 to meet Adam Moeller. You could, let him be your financial coach, for heaven's sakes, and talk about safe money strategies and all the things that are concerning you and your spouse getting into retirement and what's going to happen first, second, third, and fourth. The whole folder bucket list deal. It's not really a bucket list, because you don't know what you don't know until you get in there, but 800-467-0737. I think that's what I meant to say, Adam. I hope you have a great rest of your weekend, and thanks for listening to Mile High Money.
12: Thanks, Jackie. Great show as always.
15: Information presented on this program is believed to be factual and up-to-date, but we do not guarantee its accuracy, and it should not be regarded as a complete analysis of the subjects discussed. Discussions and answers to questions do not involve the rendering of personalized investment advice, but are limited to the dissemination of general information. A professional advisor should be consulted before implementing any of the options presented. Encompass More Asset Management is registered as an investment advisor with the SEC and only transacts business in states where it is properly registered or is excluded or exempted from registration requirements. Registration with the SEC does not imply a certain...
16: The preceding was a paid advertisement. The opinion viewpoints and promises made during the preceding program are not those of KOA, its staff, management, or parent company, iHeartMedia Incorporated. 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
2: KOA News Time is 7 o'clock. If you're traveling this weekend, expect a lot of company. AAA estimates 39 million drivers will take to the road this weekend, traveling 50 miles or more from home. Fox's Jonathan Siri talks about air travel.
3: Through Monday, the TSA expects to screen 10.1 million passengers, just short of last year's busier-than-usual Labor Day weekend, which reached nearly 10.4 million.
2: DIA is predicting more than 368,000 travelers will move through the airport through Monday. A second question related to the debate over whether Douglas County will increase the number of county commissioners will remain on the ballot.
4: The three current commissioners struck down the protest. The additional referral asked voters whether all five members of the Douglas County Board of Commissioners should be elected at large. Of course, this is pending whether voters actually decide to vote to even have five commissioners. The current board proposed this measure. Commissioner Kevin Van Winkle says this option must be available.
5: To argue that we must strike down the measure to save voters from themselves is fundamentally patronizing.
4: State House Rep. Bob Marshall was the petitioner who said adding this measure is wrong.
6: But that's not what 23,000 people asked for, and it's being overridden by three.
4: There were no disturbances in this meeting. Rob Doss at KOA.
2: RTD says stricter rider rules are making their buses and light rails safer. The latest data shows a decrease in crime on board. RTD's police chief credits their no tolerance policy.
7: We do suspend you. 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
2: There have been fewer security-related calls to police this year compared to last year. Our next update at 7:30 from the Common Spirit Health KOA News Desk. I'm Mindy Stone on KOA.
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9: Crash 270 westbound approaching I-70. Looks like it's off to the right lane. Please do exercise caution. Watch out for emergency crews, passengers, and vehicles. Outside of that, no major stalls, delays, or crashes on any of your Denver metro highways. Off-highway, there's a crash. Looks like Parker southbound right around Alameda. Looks like that junction's a little busy right now. Please do be careful. Fox 31 pinpoint weather, isolated thunderstorms today with a high of 92, overnight low 63. Current temperature in Denver, 65 degrees. I'm Vic D on KOA 850 AM and 94.1 FM.
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17: Welcome to Your Money, Your Retirement. You know, this year, we have seen some major market growth. At one point, S&P was up as much as 22%, nearly double its long-term average. But the market, it can go up, it can go down, and it's great news when it's up. But strong markets do have a way of hiding risk in your plan. If you haven't looked under the hood lately, your retirement portfolio could be carrying a lot more risk than you think. Talking about that today with Linda Gardner, CEO and co-founder of Blue Heron Capital. Linda, CPA, financial advisor, certified estate planner, Blue Heron Capital, right here in Inglewood, Colorado. Linda and her team proudly serve in the Denver metro area, all of Colorado and beyond. And Linda, before we get rolling, a happy Labor Day weekend to you and all of our listeners.
18: Well, thank you. You know, it's hard to believe Labor Day is already here. It seemed like yesterday was Memorial Day.
17: Right.
18: It's like summer. Why does summer go so fast?
17: I know. It's so cliche and so true, though. It really is that way. And Labor Day weekend may be bittersweet for some because of, yes, the point of the year that it signifies. But if you are somebody out there that gets some time off from work, well, then you enjoy that for sure. But Linda, yes, talking about some important things here. And how important is a portfolio checkup? Maybe especially too, if we've seen a big year or big uptick in the market, why is it important to address your portfolio and the risk that is in there?
18: Well, we think that it's important to regularly review your portfolio and your retirement income plan and make sure that it's all working the way that we intend it to be. Now, We are not proponents of being day traders.
17: No.
18: So we're not going in there every day watching, oh my gosh, it was up this much or down that much, depending on whichever of the markets you're watching, the Dow or the S&P and so on. But we do think that you need to review the portfolio ever so often

0: here, but we're always looking at those things to say, are things still where they need to be? Are there some gains we should be taking off the table? Have interest rates changed a lot? What's that doing to the fixed income in the portfolio? You know, so many different things to review that we think it's really important to be checking those things ever so often.
1: Yeah. No, I think that's super smart. Before we get too far into it, I do want to give our number out for folks. If you hear something today and raises some questions, maybe you're thinking, you know what, I really need to establish this retirement plan. Maybe I need to get a second opinion. If you're out there and you do have at least $500,000, maybe $1 million or more in investable assets, that number is 720-405-4040. Call that number to schedule your free 20-minute phone visit with one of the Blue Heron Capital Advisors. Again, that number is 720-405-4040. You can also text the word visit to that number. Now, Linda, we do hear and we talk on this show about diversification. Why is that something that is so crucial, especially now?
0: Well, it's always crucial. Yeah. You know, yes, it's very important now, but it's always crucial. The closer you get to retirement and being in retirement years, the more important it is. So, for example, let's say you're a 25-year-old person just starting your career. You're putting money into your 401k, your Roth 401k, hopefully. But you're putting money into your 401k every paycheck, which is a great thing to do. Start out early and you get in the habit of it. At that point, you probably can be much more focused on growth. Probably should be more focused on growth. So you may have nearly all of your investments in stocks at that point. And because even if the stock market goes down, you've got lots and lots of time to make it up, to come back, to grow even more, and so on. So early in your career, it's fine to be pretty focused on stocks, for example, instead of being so concerned about diversification. As you get closer to retirement and into retirement, then we really want to be diversified, because one thing we know is the markets, the stock markets, investment markets, bond markets go up and down. That's how they have always reacted. That's what they continue to do.
1: Right.
0: They go up and down. Well, when you are retired or about to retire, you don't have the same runway to wait for your investment portfolio to recover from a big downturn that that 25-year-old has that we just talked about. It's a lot different. A lot of you who are getting ready to retire today were working during the big downturn in 2008. Probably lost a lot of your portfolio then, like most folks did. But the good thing was, if you left it alone and let it recovered and grew and did really well, because you had a long time between then and now. But now, if you're retired or you're getting close to retiring, you don't have that same time to wait for your stocks to come back. So we want to be much more careful about how we invest today, diversify, so that, you know, typically when stocks go up, bonds are maybe down. When bonds go up, stocks are maybe down. That's the normal way things happen. 2008, they all went down. That was what hurt everyone so badly.
1: Right.
0: But diversification, we think, is just extremely important the closer you get to retirement, because it kind of, it spreads out the risk, smooths out the bumps, and so on.
1: Right. Talking today about the importance of a portfolio checkup. And Linda, there's some new data out here, and probably not super surprising to you, but the data found 58% of non-retirees feel confident they'll retire on time. So almost 60%. But about half, 47%, worry that they'll never fully retire. What do you think about that, Linda?
0: Those are interesting statistics, because 58 and 47 is much more than 100%.
1: Yeah.
0: So,
1: yeah, we got some questions for the data creators here, but we'll go with it. Yeah.
0: You know, that just being an accountant type and a financial advisor, that just kind of struck me immediately, that 58% of the people think they're going to retire on time, but 47% worry they'll never really fully retire. So I guess that picks up

0: a lot of those folks that think, yeah, we're not going to be at our regular job full time, but we're still going to have to work.
1: I think that's
0: for a lot of years.
1: Right. Yeah. Like that's the key, the fully retiring, I guess.
0: Yeah. That's what I think it is too. But the thing of it is we meet with people every single day who come in and say, you know, I don't know if I can retire. Mm. I hope I can retire. I'm planning to retire next year. What do you think? Well, we really need to do a plan. We need to find out how much do you spend? How much do you need to spend? How much do you want to spend during your retirement years? It starts with what you're spending now. That's a great place. A lot of times people think, well, I'm not going to spend so much when I'm retired because that's what they've been told forever. You won't need as much money.
1: Yeah.
0: Well, that means you're not going to have the same quality of life potentially when you retire. You're not going to be doing the things you do now. Most folks we meet with actually want to do more in retirement, and that usually means they want to spend more during their retirement years than they're spending today.
1: Mm-hmm.
0: So we always like to find out, where are you today? What are you spending and so on? What's the income? What do you want to spend then during your retirement years? That gives us a goal for how much income you need. Then we look at the rest of what you've saved up and figure out how can we turn that into an income stream for you that will last as long as you live. Potentially, that's our goal, is to get you to the end of your life with plenty of income.
1: Yeah. No, very good. And for folks out there, if they're thinking, you know what, I might need my portfolio checked out, or I need to really start thinking about getting this retirement plan that can cover all of this and make sure that my money lasts as long as I do, what would you say to folks?
0: I'd say, number one, it starts with a written retirement income plan, because as you've mentioned, we always say if it's not written, it's a wish list, and that doesn't carry us too far. So we want a written retirement income plan based on facts, based on what you really do spend, not what you wish you were spending, because that's what a lot of people want to start with. And let's start with where you really are today. Sometimes that's a real surprising number for people because they've never really looked at it. But if you'd like to begin to get this figured out, because it sounds sometimes complicated and overwhelming, it isn't. We're right there to help you and coach you along the way. But if you've saved at least $500,000, a million or more in investable assets, then today is the right day to take a minute, step back, and have someone look it all over. We offer second opinions all the time. So we're more than glad to do that, to figure out whether you're invested the way that you think you're invested, the way that you want to be invested. And then what does it look like as far as a retirement income plan? That's a lot of stuff to look at, but it's stuff that we do every day. So it's just fits in to our daily activities. 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
1: 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I'm Alex Dingman alongside the team from Blue Heron Capital. Of course, Linda Gardner, CEO, co-founder, also CPA, financial advisor, and certified estate planner. Then also with us is Zach Roberts, financial advisor, federal retirement consultant, IRMA certified planner, and co-owner of Blue Heron Capital right here in Englewood, Colorado. Linda, Zach, the entire team proudly serving the Denver metro area, all of Colorado, and beyond. And Linda, Zach, going to have a good conversation today as retirement can look a lot different when children are not involved. We're going to talk about how not having children impacts lifestyle and estate planning choices. Obviously, it can look different. And one thing that we see is the U.S. Census Bureau reported in 2021, so it's been 5 years, but this number still holds true, that nearly 20% of adults ages 55 to 64 had no children. They predict that number will continue to grow. So, Linda, Zach, how does this fact change the retirement planning process?
6: Yeah, Alex, I'm really excited to talk about this today, and I'm glad that we're doing it, because this has come up quite a bit more in the conference room lately, and a lot of folks are saying, you know, I may not have kids to take care of me or to leave money to, or that I want to benefit. So what do I do? That's becoming more and more of a question, and I think we'll see that more and more too. And so there's a couple things that really impacts. You know, one of the big ones is for when you need care later in life. Who will take care of you? Who do you want to do that? A lot of people say, you know, my kids will take care of me. I'll just move in with them and all will be good. And we've talked on the show before about that route is, you know, that may be good as long as everyone's on the same page with that. But, you know, if you don't have kids to take care of you, then that big question becomes, you know, who's going to do that? And that may be a lot more out of pocket cost for you then to have somebody else do that too. So planning for that is equally as important. And then on the other side of that coin as well is the legacy planning piece. You know, who do you want to leave money to? This is also a conversation we've had a lot more. You know, maybe it's other family members, extended family members that you want to benefit. What we're seeing a little bit more popular nowadays for folks that don't have family members or people they want to benefit is maybe charities, or other organizations like that to leave money to as well. I don't know a lot of people that like to leave the money entirely to the government to decide and tied up in attorney fees. So having some sort of direction is very important.
1: Yeah.
0: Although I did have one person in my career. Who came in years ago, and when we got to the estate planning discussion, she said, well, I don't have any children, I don't have any family, and I don't care where it goes. So I'm not going to do a will or anything. I said, well, do you have a charity or something that a church you'd like to benefit? Nope, nobody. I said, do you have any friends you would like to benefit? Nope, nobody. Well, that just means the state's going to have to appoint somebody, and there'll be a lot of legal fees, and it's too bad. So this lady was explaining to me that she had no heirs, and I asked her, you know, I really questioned, do you have any church? Do you have charities? Do you have friends that you would like to leave to? Siblings, nieces and nephews, anybody at all? No, nobody. Don't want to leave it to anybody. And I said, well, you need to name someone because otherwise it goes to the state and they hire attorneys to hunt for somebody in your family tree. And so more than likely, whatever's left will end up mostly going to legal fees because they'll be hunting so hard to try to find somebody to give that money to. So it's your choice. You can say where it goes. Nobody says it has to be any specific kind of inheritance. You just decide who or what you want to leave it to. No, she never did.
1: Hmm. Yeah.
0: Just was her thing. But there isn't really a good reason to do that.
1: No.
0: There must be somebody, a friend or somebody that you want to leave your hard-earned funds to.
1: Well, and I want to circle back to something, Zach, you hit on there, but I want to just emphasize because as we're talking about her estate planning, and we're talking specifically about estate planning if you do not have children, but the U.S. Census Bureau, the data there shows that older adults who do not have children are twice as likely to be living alone. And that, of course, leaving them with less support at home. So without children as potential caregivers, where do these people turn?
6: Well, that's where, you know, planning for those healthcare costs in retirement become extremely important. And we always talk about this as part of the comprehensive retirement planning that we do and that we focus in five areas very heavily, which is taxes, income, investments, estate planning, and that last one, this is where it becomes important, is long-term care. And so that's where we're planning for long-term care, and that cost is really important. And along those same lines with the data that you just shared there, Alex, the data also usually indicates that non-parent adults often have higher personal net worth and lower disability rates than parents. So now obviously that's not always the case. You know, that's just an average from the data there too. But with more resources potentially available for those folks, it may be easier to afford that type of care and to find solutions to help cover that cost of care too. It's different for everyone, Linda. That's why we help folks navigate and plan for.
0: Well, that's right. It all takes planning. And one of the nice things in today's world is there are a lot of retirement communities that a person can decide to move into at some point, where you can move in as independent living. And then if you need more care, there are different care resources available within different communities. You have to check them all out to see what appeals to you. So that's something that definitely can make a difference, because then you don't have to live at home alone by yourself. There are other people around to socialize with and take up activities that you enjoy doing. Usually they have a whole variety of activities. So there's surely something there that you might enjoy doing. Another thing that is becoming more common today, there are more and more companies being created that are fiduciaries who will become your trustee or your personal representative and so on. They can become your medical power of attorney and your financial power of attorney, and they're licensed and bonded and all of those kinds of requirements are fulfilled so that they can become your powers of attorney, your fiduciary, to help watch over you when you are unable to watch over yourself. And I think that is huge, to have those kinds of companies out there, because you know they're licensed. They have to do the right thing for you. So very, very important, particularly if you don't have any family members that you trust who could help you out. You know, we all have family members, but some may or may not be qualified or able to do the kinds of things that you want them to do.
1: Absolutely. Yeah, that's very specialized when you're talking about that caregiving later on in life. And this estate planning, this is all part of a comprehensive retirement plan. And so if you would just talk about how all this just fits in when you sit down with folks and making sure that this is addressed.
6: Well, absolutely, Alex. You know, retirement planning is not just about putting together an investment portfolio. It's not just about mapping out where you're going to pull money from in retirement. Those are very important pieces and big parts of a retirement plan. But a comprehensive retirement plan includes those things, as well as items like making sure your estate plan is done and having that long-term care plan in place. And what we're talking about today, these are some of the conversations we have with folks all the time in the conference room, week after week, helping them kind of think through what they want for, you know, for their long-term care plans and helping financial probably plan for that as well too. And so if this is something that you maybe haven't explored before, you know, maybe a conversation that you haven't had or admittedly maybe putting off a little bit, or have been doing that, you know, this, there is no better time than today to take action and look at that too. So you can give us a call. We're more than happy to help kind of walk you through and ask you questions to guide you along that way. The number to call to do that, 720-405-4040. Again, 720-405-4040. You can also text the word visit to that same number as well. And that will, you can schedule a complimentary 20-minute phone visit with us, and we'll start that conversation with you.
1: No, thank you for that, as that is Zach Roberts, financial advisor, federal retirement consultant, IRMA certified planner, and co-owner of Blue Heron Capital right here in Englewood, Colorado. 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
7: 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A hung jury in the Lindsey Clancy case.
8: The defense is considering whether to go to federal court and try and appeal over that holdout juror that the defense believes should have been kicked off the case. Then the district attorney has to decide whether to retry her. Would it be for murder in the first degree again? The defense said he would not change a thing. Kevin Reddington believes he won the trial, and so he would stay the course. There's a hearing on September 29th. That's when we'll find out the next steps.
7: ABC's Aaron Katursky. A Northern Colorado man is facing 56 felony counts of possession of child sexual abuse material. Windsor police say they received a cyber tip identifying an address associated with the possession or downloading of such material. Armed with a search warrant for a Greeley resident, detectives say they obtained digital evidence supporting the charges and arrested a 25-year-old man. From the Common Spirit Health Desk, I'm Mindy Stone on KOA.
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10: Well, it does look like all of your earlier crashes cleared up, so roads across the Denver metro area in relatively decent shape, with no major stalls, delays, or crashes on any of your highways. No major stalls, delays, or crashes off-highway either. If you're heading to and from the airport, it does look like Peña Boulevard is wonderful and wide open both directions. Looks like the Boulder Turnpike, clean and green both directions as well. Fox 31 pinpoint weather, isolated thunderstorms today with a high of 92, overnight low 63. Current temperature in Denver, 66 degrees. I'm Vic D on KOA 850 AM and 94.1.
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1: 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If you are interested in setting up a complimentary 20-minute phone visit with one of the Blue Heron Capital advisors, might even be Zach, could be Joel, and you're someone out there with at least $500,000, maybe $1 million or more in investable assets, that number, 720-405-4040. You can call that number or text the word visit to 720-405-4040. Linda, Zach, a Fidelity Investment Survey from 2025 suggests the average 65-year-old will spend over $172,000 on healthcare throughout retirement. So what kind of options exist for people without children when it comes to paying for healthcare? What do you guys think about that?
0: Well, I think pretty much either way, most folks are going to need to plan for their own health care. And so this is the average. It's the out-of-pocket pays, co-pays, premiums, health care premiums, insurance co-pays, medical, drugs, and so on. It's all kinds of things. That's $172,000. Doesn't even include long-term care. That's on top of it. And that's, you know, in many places, $100,000 a year or more for long-term care. So a lot of big bucks being planned there. Another good reason, if you're single in particular, to be saving very well and planning for your retirement years, doing a written retirement income plan so you know where those kinds of funds might be coming from if needed when you're retired, because you can do a lot of different kinds of planning to take care of some of those things, particularly the long-term care. There are some different planning solutions that could be available for you. One of the things we mentioned, I think, a little earlier is quite often folks who haven't had children, if they've had good jobs and they've saved well, actually end up with more money when they get ready to retire than those with children did, just because children can sometimes be expensive to raise.
1: You don't
0: and
1: say.
0: Get through school and so on. Yeah, that's right. You wouldn't have any knowledge of that, right?
1: No, of course.
0: So sometimes they have more money, but you need to really plan. Again, it takes a written retirement income plan to figure all that out. And then you need somebody who can help manage all of it. If you need long-term care, you need somebody else who can manage getting the care for you that you need, who can manage keeping you in the right residential location and so on, if you're unable to do it yourself. So one of the things you can look at, siblings. If you have siblings that might be located nearby and willing to help you, you can look at nieces and nephews who might be willing to help you. Maybe you don't have any of those folks, but you have some friends who could help some. That could work at times. And also, as I was mentioning in our last segment, there are companies that are being created all the time, new companies, who are fiduciaries, act as fiduciaries to help folks who don't have anybody else that can stand in as their medical power of attorney, financial power of attorney, and so on. They can help folks with that stuff.
1: Well, very good. That is Linda Gardner, CEO, co-founder of Blue Heron Capital, as we're talking about estate planning, and then specifically today, estate planning for non-parents. Now, what kind of things do we need to be thinking about that could be adding some extra urgency for non-parents when it comes to really solidifying that estate plan? Why is that important to do this sooner rather than later?
6: Well, Alex, I think to answer that, and this goes for anybody as well too, establishing who will legally advocate for you in times of need is probably one of the biggest things. And we talk with our clients all the time, with kids or grandkids, as soon as they turn 18 years old, this is just as important for them too, to have documents like your financial power of attorney, your medical power of attorney in place. You know, Linda just talked about that if you don't have somebody maybe in mind that you want to advocate for you and to do those things, there are companies out there that will, that are, you know, required to be fiduciaries to you and that will do that for you as well. Because we never know when an emergency or a unplanned situation is going to happen. You can always think that it won't happen to you, but those things sneak up when we least expect it. So just planning ahead of time while things are good is so important, to make sure that you have done.
1: Yeah. No, very good. And then also financial goals could look a little different for those who do not have children to spend money on. What kind of legacy planning do these folks do? How is that maybe different for someone if they do not have children to pass on the assets to?
0: It can vary quite a bit. It really depends on the individual. I've worked with some folks over the years who said in the beginning, well, I think I want to leave it to my nieces and nephews. And then over the years, they see how their nieces and nephews handle money and decide, maybe not.
1: You know what?
0: Maybe
1: I've
0: that's
1: thought about
0: not.
1: It.
0: And so then they look sometimes more towards charitable organizations.
1: Yeah.
0: So, or educational organizations like your alma mater. Maybe you want to establish a scholarship fund, wherever it was that you graduated from school, to support certain kinds of students there. Maybe you want to support the wildlife sanctuary. Maybe you want to support medical research. And there are so many different kinds of worthy organizations that you could consider based on your specific interest. They just need to be qualified charitable or educational or church organizations, mm-hmm. qualified under the IRS's rules and regulations, and that's most all of them. I used to joke about Church of the Hot Tub didn't count, but then I noticed at some point they had a church of marijuana. It was supposed to be a legal church, so maybe there's a Church of the Hot Tub too. I don't
1: nowadays.
0: Know. You just have to make sure.
1: Yep.
0: That's right. Make sure IRS recognizes it so that your contributions will be treated in the right way.
1: Yeah. And like we've always said, no judgment here. Just trying to help you create a retirement plan that covers everything. Estate planning being one of those important aspects and important for anybody. We're talking today, a lot of this information is about estate planning for non-parents. But when we're talking about estate, legacy planning, why is this so important for everyone, regardless of financial situation?
6: Well, it's so important because it will help maximize the likelihood that your wishes will be carried out. When you take the time to plan, to write out what you want to have done, it just makes things so much easier when that time comes for somebody to either step in or, you know, to distribute things to the people that you want it to do. And we see this both ways all the time. We've seen estate plans that are really well put together and play out flawlessly. And we've also seen the opposite side where it is a total mess and people are left scrambling and trying to figure out what's where. And you just don't want to leave anybody in that situation. That's not fun to go through. And anybody that has gone through that knows exactly what I'm talking about there too. But also when you put together that estate plan, it will help minimize those potential expenses, delays, family disputes, legal challenges. It just helps keep things super straightforward and clean, and it's well worth the time spent, believe us.
1: Well, and I think a good thing to address here is just the fact that maybe some folks out there, they just don't really know where to start. They can hear this, they know that it's important, maybe it sounds complex. What is a great place to start? What are some important things to be thinking about?
0: Well, I think one of the important things to think about is, you know, if you're looking at the rest of your retirement planning and so on, that you talk with folks like us who can help you figure out what some choices and options might be. Now, we're not attorneys. We don't draft legal documents for anyone. We work closely with attorneys. We can refer you to attorneys. Or maybe you just need the name of an attorney to talk to. You can always give us a call and just ask for that. And we can give you some names of folks to reach out to and get this taken care of. We think it's extremely important that everyone has their estate planning in place and done properly. We also think it's extremely important that you've looked at your beneficiary documents. So on your 401k, on any life insurance you might have and so on. Have you named current beneficiaries in there? You need to, so that you know where it's going to go when you're gone. Because if an accident happens, sudden illness strikes, whatever it is, and you're suddenly gone, you can't just say, wait a minute, I didn't quite finish my estate planning. A lot of times people say, well, I might change my mind. Fine, you can change your planning then.
1: Yep.
0: But get something in place today that covers what you think you want today, and then you can always change it later on. Now, if you've got questions, you'd like to talk more about this sort of thing, if you want to talk about your retirement planning and you've saved at least $500,000, $1 million or more, then we really recommend that you give us a call, 720-405-4040, and request a complimentary 20-minute phone visit. 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We'll probably ask you a few questions to clarify what you're asking us. But there's no cost, no pressure, no obligation. Just set up that complimentary 20-minute phone visit and begin to get things organized for yourself going forward.
1: Very good. 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
1: Thank you so much for joining us for another edition of Your Money, Your Retirement. And we're going to close the show like we always do with our mailbag segment as we go over some common retirement questions. 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He's a financial advisor, federal retirement consultant, IRMA certified planner as well. And I do want to give the number out for folks. If you have a question, if you'd like to talk about your retirement plan and you're interested in a complimentary 20-minute phone visit, all you need to do is call 720-405-4040. Now, this does work best if you've saved for your retirement. If you're out there with at least $500,000, maybe $1 million or more in investable assets, again, you can just call the number 720-405-4040. You can also text the word visit to that number, V-I-S-I-T, to 720-405-4040. And yes, Linda, Zach, it's been a great show so far today. And we're going to close it here with the mailbag. And our first question is out of Centennial. This person says, I've been looking forward to retirement for years, but now that I'm less than 2 years away from my target retirement date, I'm not going to lie, I'm starting to panic a little bit. It's a big step. Is this normal? How do I know if I'm really ready for retirement?
6: It's okay. That feeling is normal. It's perfectly normal. And for the best savers, they have the hardest time with that too. That's what we commonly see time and time again. But really, to help know that you're really ready for retirement, my question back to you would be, have you put together a comprehensive retirement plan that shows, you know, how much risk you might be taking with your investments at this point, where you're going to pull your income from in retirement, how long that will last for you? Have you accounted for taxes in retirement and how that will impact? And if you can't answer confidently yes to those questions, and probably could go on with several others as well too, then it might be time to look at putting that together. And the earlier that we see folks plan, the more confidence that they have heading into that retirement date, that they can feel like they walk away and don't have to look back. And that's the freeing feeling that is so important too. So if that is something you have not done yet, I'd encourage you to reach out to us and we can get started on helping you put together that retirement plan today. To reach us, 720-405-4040. You can also text the word VISIT. Again, the word VISIT to that same number, 720-405-4040. You can request a complimentary 20-minute phone visit with us, and that's the first step to putting that retirement plan together for you.
1: That's great. Thank you, Zach. Our second question is from Denver, and this person says, it has really hit home seeing our friend's family grapple with the aftermath of a severe car accident. You see, the husband's recovery is uncertain, and now they're relying solely on the wife's income. This prompted my wife and I to take stock of our own situation. We want to ensure that we're prepared for anything unexpected. What should we consider doing first?
0: Well, great question, and I'm sure sorry to hear about your friends.
1: Yeah.
0: And that sort of thing happens every day. Car accidents happen all the time. And you'll hear on the news, so, well, they survived. But then what you don't hear about is what happened next. You know, what was it like in this situation? The family is having to really struggle relying on one person's income and so on. One of the first things I would suggest, if you are working, still working, you and your spouse are working, I would really check into what kind of disability insurance is available at your job. And I think that's something nobody talks about hardly ever. But disability insurance while you're working, is the whole focus is to replace your income, or at least a good deal of it, if something should happen and you can't work. There are two different kinds of disability insurance. The short-term disability will just take care of, you know, just a month or two of disability. And then long-term disability could take care of several years. Sometimes it'll, depending on the policy, could take care of you clear to you reach age 65. Years ago, my brother-in-law ended up going on disability insurance. And he told me at the time it had a lot of injuries and so on. And suddenly he just could not work anymore. No way. And he was only in his early 50s. And he told me that he had been talking to every guy they hired. It happened to be most men, but every person they hired at their place of employment for years, that they needed to buy disability insurance because it's not very expensive. Sometimes your employer pays for a lot of it. We do for our employees. It's not very expensive, but oh my gosh, that made all the difference in the world for him and his family, my brother-in-law and his family, to be able to have that disability insurance income coming in when he could no longer work. So if you haven't bought that at your place of employment, then you need to check into it right away and find out what's available and sign up for it. If they don't have it available, then you'll need to buy it on your own. There are insurance agents who sell disability insurance. And I think it's really, really important for people who are still working.
1: No, that's very smart. Linda Gardner there, CEO, co-founder of Blue Heron Capital, as we're going through our Your Money, Your Retirement mailbag. And this next question is out of Littleton. And this person says, my father-in-law keeps giving us financial advice. He's really well-meaning, but it's starting to drive me a little crazy. Would it make sense to get a second opinion so I can help assure him that we have a solid financial plan?
0: Well, you know, I'm sure he just is well-meaning, sure, wanting to help you guys out and make sure that everything is in place because he wants his family to be taken care of. So that makes a lot of sense. Would it make sense for you to get a second opinion? Sure, why not?
1: Yeah.
0: You can get a second opinion. Then you can also satisfy yourselves that you're on the right track. You have a good, solid financial plan and so on. And you can share it with your father-in-law and say, you know, by the way, I have listened to your information that you've been sharing, and I've also researched and done some more of my own, and we are in good shape. And so, or if you're not in good shape, you can, you know, change it around a little bit, change it up so that you can become in better shape and reach your retirement years with confidence.
1: Yeah.
0: So, you know, that's something that if you would like a second opinion on that, you've saved $500,000 or more, just feel welcome to give us a call, 720-405-4040, and request a complimentary 20-minute phone visit, or text the word VISIT, V-I-S-I-T, to 720-405-4040. and request a complimentary 20-minute phone visit. It's all it takes. There's no pressure, no obligation, no cost. So that'll get you started. Then you can rest assured that you are in good shape and you can help your father-in-law to do the same.
1: Now that sounds great. All right, our final question here out of Thornton. And this person says, our oldest daughter is looking at some college loans, and she asked us about co-signing. What are some things I might want to be considering before I sign on that dotted line?
6: That is a great question. And the biggest thing that we tell every single person that asks us that question is you have to understand when you sign that you are also fully responsible for that debt. We have met with people over the years that have done co-signing on loans, and the person that went to college has decided not to pay them anymore, and they have been left stuck with that debt. And some of those folks that we've met with are still paying on that even now in retirement. So that is the biggest thing. And that's typically why we're not a big fan of recommending that is because of that fact there too. One thing though that I would really encourage you to look at though, just kind of to look at it a little differently, is I'd really encourage your daughter to look at scholarship options as much as possible. You know, there's obviously a lot of options potentially through the school for scholarships, but there's also a lot of scholarships out there and there are millions of dollars each year that go unclaimed on scholarship dollars. I will tell you, that is one of my personal biggest regrets, is not looking at those scholarships enough, because there are just so many out there that most people just don't know about and that go unclaimed each year too. So it's worth the time and the investment to look at that, because that's free money out there too. So great question. But just keep in mind that if you do co-sign, you are fully responsible for that, and just have to understand what that could mean for you.
1: Yep. Could be tempting, but yeah, just realize what you're signing up for here and what the ramifications could be for it. All right. It has been a great program as always, and we must close with our final thought. Linda, what is our quote of the day for folks today?
0: Well, this is kind of fun. One thing I was thinking about with retirement planning that sometimes we don't say enough, maybe, it's not just about the money, it's about your life and retirement. And so I ran across this quote and I thought, this is pretty clever, but it really explains it. The trouble with retirement is that you never get a day off.
1: I like that. Yep. Well, and there's something to that. It's retirement. It's not free. You can definitely have to pay for it. And got to make sure that you have the finance out there to make it last, for sure.
0: That's right. And a plan for what you're going to do with all that time that you're no longer going to work every day.
1: Yep. No, so important. I love that.
0: It's a fun challenge to step up to.
1: Yeah, absolutely. But it is a challenge. And
0: that's right.
1: The team here at Blue Heron Capital is here ready to serve you. Again, if you do have at least $500,000, maybe $1 million or more in investable assets, and you'd like to set up this complimentary 20-minute phone visit with one of the Blue Heron Capital advisors to talk about your retirement plan, all you need to do is call this number, 720-405-4040. You can call that number. We also have a texting option, so you can simply text the word visit to this number, 720-405-4040, and we'll make sure you get on the calendar. Another way to do it, yourmoneyyourretirement.com. 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
12: 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Fixed insurance and annuity product guarantees are subject to the claims-paying ability of the issuing company. Examples discussed are based on actual client experiences and are provided for educational purposes. Individual results will vary, and similar outcomes are
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2: KOA News Time is 8 o'clock. Colorado's request for a major disaster declaration due to fires and floods has been approved by the Trump administration.
3: The public assistance request is to support communities recovering from the Aspen Acres and Gold Mountain fires, along with the subsequent flooding and debris flows. Governor Polis thanked the president for approving the request and says removing debris is the most important step to begin rebuilding, and now that work can occur promptly and at no cost to the homeowners. Colorado's request for individual assistance and hazard mitigation grants are still under review. Sam Speck, KOA.
2: The Douglas County Board of Commissioners said no again Friday to a protest about the ballot language related to increasing the number of commissioners. Among the issues, if there are five commissioners, should they be at large? The first rejection was over adding a fiscal note to the question of whether to add members at all. Kim Carroll says this is wrong.
4: The board has transformed an official ballot question into an opposition campaign mailer.
2: The petitioners brought options for electing members by either creating five districts or having two members at large. The eighth bear attack of the year in Colorado is reported by Colorado Parks and Wildlife. The latest incident comes as a Steamboat Springs man napping in a backyard lawn chair was approached by a bear. While the victim remained motionless to avoid startling the animal, it reached out and scratched the person's knee, resulting in minor injuries. Intervention by a neighbor with bear spray probably prevented further interaction. CPW reports more than 3.5 times the average annual bear interactions this year due to the approaching hibernation season and the ongoing drought. Our next update at 8:30 from the Common Spirit Health KOA News Desk. I'm Mindy Stone on KOA.
5: Well, it does look like all of your earlier crashes cleared up, so roads across the Denver metro area in relatively decent shape with no major stalls, delays or crashes on any of your highways. No major stalls, delays or crashes off highway either. Looks like Peña Boulevard is wonderful and wide open both directions. Looks like the Boulder Turnpike clean and green both directions as well. Fox 31 pinpoint weather. Isolated thunderstorms today, looking at a high of 92, overnight low 63. Current temperature in Denver, 68 degrees. I'm Vic D on KOA 850 AM and 94.1 FM.
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5: Well, it does look like all of your earlier crashes cleared up, so roads across the Denver metro area in relatively decent shape with no major stalls, delays or crashes on any of your highways. No major stalls, delays or crashes off highway either. Looks like Peña Boulevard is wonderful and wide open both directions. Looks like the Boulder Turnpike clean and green both directions as well. Fox 31 pinpoint weather. Isolated thunderstorms today, looking at a high of 92, overnight low 63. Current temperature in Denver, 68 degrees. I'm Vic D on KOA 850 AM and 94.1 FM.
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19: Welcome into the Exact Wealth Show, hosted by John Becker and Sarah Nugent-Knoll. 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And it's a holistic retirement planning approach. I'm Morgan Patrick. It's, again, just a pleasure to jump on. There's going to be an opportunity to get on the calendar with Exact Wealth and the appointments we open up through our radio program. No cost, no obligation. See if you're on track for your retirement. Well, let's just dive right in. John, ask how the week was. Sarah, you're going to jump in too, catch up real quick. And then we want to get into the 5 biggest financial concerns for retirees. This is a big topic.
16: Yeah, I had the chance to go to the New York Stock Exchange.
19: Nice.
16: Again, not many people are allowed in the New York Stock Exchange since 9/11.
19: So and you got in. That's great.
16: We got in. Somehow they let,
18: They let you in.
16: I'm just kidding. I didn't sneak in. You have to have a partnership with the New York Stock Exchange, which,

0: we had a 6-hour meeting, and really the highlights in that were, well, it was a meeting, but the highlights were the views. Like, they had panoramic views.
1: Hard to focus, right?
0: New York City.
1: You're in the meeting and you're like, whoa.
0: Well, all the chairs were turned away from the windows.
2: For that reason.
0: They could see if you swiveled your head or whatever. But yeah, New York is amazing. And I had never had the chance to visit Ground Zero. Yeah. So for the very first time went, and I was sharing with my buddies who I went with back in like 1998 or 90, yeah, maybe six or something. We went to Rome, New York for Woodstock, and we were on top of one of the towers, and my buddy took a picture of us on top of one of the towers. It was very eerie, very well done. You just feel like the vast emptiness.
2: Yeah.
0: And all of the water, so it's this big waterfall, everything is shooting down into like this, it's square, and it's just very ironic because that's how the buildings all just went kind of crashing down, and it kind of gave you that same feeling. And every person's name is engraved in those towers, and lots of flowers, and something we all probably know someone or know someone that knew someone that was affected by 9/11, and it was a very kind of goosebump kind of eerie experience just visiting it, but definitely worth all checking out if you ever head out to New York City.
3: Yeah, I mean, it's very deep, and as far as just emotional too, and certainly that was a nice way to describe it, John. I mean, it is, it's hard for a lot of people to go there, but at the same time, it's therapeutic. It really is. It's therapeutic.
2: It is.
3: Sarah, I know it's kind of hard to follow that up. How was your week?
2: Yeah, that was not my weekend. I went up to the mountains though and got away from the heat in Denver for a little bit. Went up to Grand Lake and went boating and did a bike ride from Winter Park to Fraser and back, which is a really cool trail if you're into biking. About probably 14 miles round trip, and you go through some little foresty areas and you see some cool camping areas. So really cool if you like to get out and explore, and even if you just walk the trail, it's awesome.
3: Well, I tell you, it really makes you think about the bigger picture. And we end up talking about that bigger picture a lot on this program. And it's so important to just be prepared and have a plan for what is going to be your future. And you guys have brought to our attention the latest article from Money Watch and CBS News. But five biggest financial concerns for retirees, according to this article. And guess what? We've talked about these a lot, but these are the five that we're highlighting as we start the show. So, John, why don't you lead us off?
0: Yeah, so inflation, the I word, right? There's no I in team. Again, I always joke about that coaching Brady's baseball team the past 7 years. There's no I in team. But this I word is eroding retirement savings and other assets, to be fair. I feel like, Sarah, the clients are coming in, and that's one of their biggest challenges. Things are just more expensive today.
2: Yeah. How am I going to afford the grocery store, gas prices, property insurance, taxes, all of that is just doubling at this point. I'm scared to see next year, honestly.
0: Yeah, and this is a challenge that we're not just facing in Colorado, but we're facing all over the 50 states, but also worldwide. This is not just an American challenge that we're facing. This is happening all over Asia, all over Europe. And folks are really trying to figure out how to tackle this big inflation word. And a lot of that is out of the consumer's control. So why does this hit the number one? Well, maybe it's not normal. Maybe it's number five.
2: It's still up there. Yeah.
0: Right? You're on a fixed budget.
3: Right.
0: You're getting ready to go on a fixed budget. Like, you're 2 years out from retiring, you're 3 years out, or maybe you're in retirement, and you're sitting down wondering, crunching your numbers, how am I going to survive if this continues at this alarming rate? Because we know inflation is going to grow steadily over the course of time. It's just taken... It's done some ladder steps.
2: It did a big jump.
0: Started at the bottom, and now it's suddenly up at the top, which hits everyone. Hits everyone's bank account. And I would say, probably, like, according to a lot of these articles that we read, it really hits those people that are making $50,000 or less, especially on a fixed income.
2: Yeah, I mean, that 50 grand, sorry, Morgan, that 50 grand 20 years ago, I mean, that could have been great, right? But it's not going to keep up. And when you're doing your planning, you have to account for inflation. So say you need $3,000 a month now, you have to account for that when you're doing your planning and what you have for guaranteed income coming in to keep up with inflation. That's a very important planning that John and I will take into consideration when we meet you.
3: Well, and Sarah, you mentioned it, you know, almost in passing, but it's true. I mean, we're almost scared.

0: to see what happens next year, because we know it's going to go up, but it's going up by leaps and bounds. And that's a concern. And as John pointed out, you're on a fixed income. It should be getting your attention. All right, so the next one, healthcare. I mean, we talk about inflation on our regular every day. Healthcare is going up too.
1: Oh, yeah. Healthcare, I mean, it's expensive. Like, just because you're, I mean, a lot of people think, oh, I'm going into Medicare, everything's taken care of. Nope. That is not the, that's not what's going to happen. You still have max out of pockets, which they're raising each year. You still have co-pays, which they're also raising each year. Some doctors aren't even taking Medicare because they don't want to deal with the back and forth of them paying or not paying. My mom recently has some, my mom has some back issues, and she's been going in and out of doctor's appointments, and she's just like concerned with how much it's costing. And then the timing of actually getting an MRI scheduled or a CT scheduled, like, you have to take healthcare and rising healthcare into consideration when doing your planning.
2: And if you're 65 or older, ask your employer if they will give you a reimbursement to get for them to pay for you to be on Medicare, by the way. They'll pay. So we've created relationships with businesses that we're helping them do that, offload 65 plus year olds off of group health insurance plans. It's a win-win for the employer because it's a savings of about $6,000 a year, if not higher. But then again, for the 65 year old, because by the way, you get a Medigap plan. That's one of the best insurance plans out there on the planet. I'm sorry to say that. It will be typically your group work insurance plan, because there's a very low deductible. After that, things are typically paid for. So healthcare hit 87% of people, according to this news article by CBS News. That was their biggest challenge, was higher than expected healthcare costs.
0: Well, we're diving in on, you know, the top five financial concerns that retirees have expressed, you know, really strong opinions about. And again, CBS News and Market Watch bringing us the numbers. We want to spend some more time with it, but we also want to give you an opportunity to get on the calendar with Exact Wealth. If you've got some of these concerns, again, inflation, higher health care costs, we've talked about those two. We've got three more to go. We'll do that on the other side of the break, but we want to give you an opportunity to get on the calendar with Exact Wealth. John, kind of walk us through what's going to happen when they call us or text us.
2: So you're all going to get a very comprehensive, personalized retirement view. Everyone's situation is different. There's a whole variety of topics that we're going to cover, but the ones we're going to focus in on are stuff we just kind of covered. Healthcare costs, whether it's Medicare, whether it's a bridge gap plan, whether it's stay on your group health insurance plan, it's a numbers game when it comes to that. Inflation, how is that affecting your retirement plan? If you could have a plan that you can capture the gains without ever losing any money, is that something that will help protect you when the market takes a significant downturn, which we'll cover on the other side of the break? And lifetime income. 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
9: 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Your hosts are John Becker and Sarah Nugent-Knoll. They've got over 20 years combined experience in the retirement planning business. It's a holistic retirement planning approach, planning for your future. In Denver, we get it. Look, you're busy. You've been putting the monies away. You've got the portfolio. You don't have a plan yet. Opportunity to get on their calendars coming up. And also, if you're halfway down this path but a little frustrated, maybe you need that second opinion, stay tuned. We've got those for you as well. It's a complimentary appointment, and we'll open them up here shortly. So we start out the show, guys, talking about five financial concerns, the top ones of these retirees that have been surveyed. And we talked about inflation just eroding the value of your savings as you are in retirement. And that is at the top of the list, 90% from this survey from CBS News and MarketWatch. The second one at 87%, just healthcare and the rising costs of it and how you're going to handle it moving forward. Need to have a plan, need to be proactive. So the next one, coming in at 81%, guys, major market downturn significantly reducing the assets, which tells me a lot of people are still heavily in the market.
2: Yes. Major market downturns, right? So what are they? Like, let's just go back, because some of you probably remember them. Right. So in 2000, 2002, we had a dot-com bubble. That was a negative 49% reduction.
1: Like, wow.
2: Negative half of people's portfolios were wiped out. Right. And that was relevant in Denver, in the Denver Tech Center. Like, the Denver Tech Center, dot-com, that was booming. Buildings going up, offices filled, a lot of buzz, energy. And then that happened. Let's go to 2007, 2009, if you remember, the housing financial crisis.
1: Oh, yeah.
2: We all remember. That was minus 57%.
1: Wow.
2: Right? And I'm only bringing this up because I remember these conversations with my parents when this happened.
0: Yeah.
2: Massive concern.
1: Well, we still have clients that come in and they're like, well, I had this account and I took this huge hit in 2008. And
2: it's, right?
1: I mean,
2: COVID. We all remember COVID.
1: Yeah. Oh,
2: everyone experienced COVID. I remember exactly where I was. I remember I was vacation in Aruba. I saw all the screens were all negative, all red. I was working out in the gym. I'm like, this is the problem. And then we got kicked off Aruba because something got, the virus. Negative 34%. Now, it did rebound after COVID. So I'm not saying doom and gloom, but it did. But if you lose 34%, you need like a 50% return, if not more, to make up the difference. And the most recent one, which maybe we're not terribly aware of, in 2022, was, again, inflation. The feds are tightening up. That was a negative 25%. That was 2 years ago, 4 years ago. And we're still bad. And we talked about inflation, right? 90% of people worry about inflation. Well, you know why? It's because that's what happened recently in 2022.
1: It's a big hit. Yeah.
2: These are massive, right? Now, fast forward, you're getting ready to retire. Mm-hmm. You have 5 years out, 6 years, 2 years, you're retired, whatever, and you've done such a great job of building up your money, but you've seen these ebbs and flows in your retirement plan. What should you do? Well, if you have private plans, IRAs, Roths, old 401ks, give us a call. We can help you. What if we can show you ways how you can protect your money from the down market, give you all the upside, What if we can show you plans that will enhance your retirement income by 30% and a 10% compound interest, you could then have lifetime income. If you're 59 and a half, Sarah, right?
1: Mm-hmm.
2: They have the opportunity to do what?
1: You can roll over your accounts to an IRA from your 401k or 403b.
2: Yeah, you can roll over a portion of them to protect some of that hard-earned money, because that parlays into the next one, right? The next concern, which is not knowing how to best take retirement income or draw down assets. That was 70% of people are confused about that.
1: And it's true. I mean, most of our clients that come in maybe have their retirement accounts and they're like, I don't know where to draw from. Yeah. What do? I need my money to last my lifetime. Where do I draw from so that that can happen?
2: And probably like 7 out of 10 are going to say, this needs to grow more.
1: Yep.
2: Like I can't stop seeing the growth. Like, it has to grow more, and I only have 3 years.
1: Or it's not enough is another one we hear. Isn't enough.
2: Well, that's, unfortunately, a lot of folks are in that ballpark.
1: Yeah.
2: Right? And that's also like going to a casino saying, I have $2,000 and I must walk out with 10. It's almost the same kind of mindset, and we know that never goes that way.
0: No.
2: Like,
0: no.
2: Very, very rarely.
0: Letting it ride, not a good idea.
2: No. Now, does it make sense to use a 3-bucket strategy?
1: Absolutely.
2: Right? To parlay some into your income bucket, parlay some into your emergency bucket, and parlay some into your growth bucket? Absolutely. And that's what we can help you with. That's what everyone's asking us for, that call in, or our existing clientele, or people we're meeting, referrals. 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They want a strategy.
0: 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Come on in and talk about maybe your concerns. What are your 5 concerns? What are your concerns, period, when it comes to your money and your future when it comes to your retirement? We've been going over the 5 financial concerns. We've gotten through 4 of them. Again, inflation, higher than expected health care costs. I mean, that is rated 1-2 in this survey from CBS News and MarketWatch, 90% and 87% respectively. Major market downturn, significantly reducing the assets. That's another concern, 81%. We've kind of been, you know, cruising along, and the market's been doing pretty well for 15 years. You've got some concerns now. And then not knowing how to best take retirement income and draw down on those assets. And if you don't have a strategy there, as this team has just pointed out, that's concerning. So grab one of these appointments and come in and talk about it. We've got one more we're going to hit, but I want to give you the number. 800-326-5688. That's 800-326-5688. Or text EXACT to 600-700. Claim one of those appointments. Come on in and talk about your concerns when it comes to your future, your retirement. All right, so again, just to reiterate, the last one we talked about, just not knowing the best way to draw down on your assets, that's 69% in this survey. And the last one, just underneath that, is 68%. And guess what? It's outliving your retirement savings. Sarah, this is something that I would imagine is a conversation you have on a daily basis.
1: We do. Pretty much every client we meet is their number one concern. That's why I'm kind of shocked that it's not vice versa with inflation, but I think inflation is number one because
2: it's on your mind. It's on everyone's mind.
1: It's happening.
2: The media
1: right now
2: is talking a lot about it, so it's not a shocker that the other one's number one.
1: Right. Yeah, and I think that's why inflation is where it's at. But yeah, living your retirement savings, I mean, that is a huge concern these days. People are living longer. We're healthier. There's new science with medicines that people are, again, living longer. Retiring at 65, you got to plan, 40 years plus, if you want to live to 95. I mean,
2: at least 30. I'd say at least 30.
1: 30,
2: years.
1: Yeah. I mean, living in the 80s is very common now. My grandma's 92 and she's healthy. So yeah, living longer, you have to plan for that. You have to have a plan that's going to give you lifetime income. It goes back to the 3-bucket strategy John and I always talk about. Bucket 1, your guaranteed income. Bucket 2, your emergency money, monies that you can access easily, CDs, money market. And then bucket 3, you have a little bit in the market, and then you refill bucket 2, and that does well.
2: And Colorado is not a cheap place. Let's just be honest. So, like healthcare costs, so not to bore you with these numbers. So sorry, Denver, for boring you, but I'm going to bore you for a minute. Like, For long-term care, like the average cost is about $91,000. In Denver, it's $96,000. Okay, that's something, you know, full out blown private nursing care, et cetera. So that's a lot, right? Healthcare costs. So why? Well, guess what? We're at $5,280. So that if you have additional health concerns, like cardiopulmonary disease or COPD issues or sleep apnea, guess what? The higher elevation creates a challenge for you, you know, when it comes to your health. So little things like that. But I'm going to go back to, again, clients that are like, I need my money to last longer.
6: Yep.
2: Because that's probably the biggest one, right? It needs to grow. Well, take this analogy, right? You're planting an orange, like a tree farm that produces apples and oranges, okay? And consider the timeline. It takes about 7 to 15 years for a tree to grow. If you do it by seed, 2 to 4 years if you do it from a nursery tree. And it takes 10 to 15 years to reach full size, okay? That's what we've been trained to do. Put money away. Put it away. It's going to take time. Invest. Well, here are the challenges, right? Frost, extreme temperatures, water restrictions, insects, all that stuff could impede the growth or the maturation of your orange orchard or apple orchard. But the whole point of doing that is for distribution. The whole point of that is you have 1,000 trees that are now producing X amount of fruit, and that's going to last you for 50 years. You've worked so hard to build your retirement asset, you have to let it work for you is kind of my point.
1: Yep.
0: Sarah, help us out. I mean, we're sitting here and we're trying to make some decisions, and our listeners are trying to do the very same thing. What do they do with their future? 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
10: 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If you're traveling this weekend, expect a lot of company. AAA estimates 39 million drivers will take to the road this weekend, traveling 50 miles or more from home. Fox's Jonathan Siri talks about air travel.
11: Through Monday, the TSA expects to screen 10.1 million passengers, just short of last year's busier-than-usual Labor Day weekend, which reached nearly 10.4 million.
10: DIA is predicting more than 368,000 travelers will move through the airport through Monday. Drivers taken to the road in Colorado this Labor Day weekend are finding record high gas prices. The average price for regular gas across the state is $4.24, about a dollar more than a year ago. At an average $5.54, the price of a gallon of diesel is nearly $2 higher than the average a year ago. Our next update at 9 o'clock from the Common Spirit Health KOA News Desk. I'm Mindy Stone on KOA.
12: Well, it does look like all of your earlier crashes cleared up, so roads across the Denver metro area in relatively decent shape with no major stalls, delays or crashes on any of your highways. No major stalls, delays or crashes off highway either. Looks like Peña Boulevard is wonderful and wide open both directions. Looks like the Boulder Turnpike clean and green both directions as well. Fox 31 pinpoint weather, isolated thunderstorms today, looking at a high of 92, overnight low 63. Current temperature in Denver, 68 degrees. I'm Vic D on KOA 850 AM and 94.1 FM.
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12: Well, it does look like all of your earlier crashes cleared up, so roads across the Denver metro area in relatively decent shape with no major stalls, delays or crashes on any of your highways. No major stalls, delays or crashes off highway either. Looks like Peña Boulevard is wonderful and wide open both directions. Looks like the Boulder Turnpike clean and green both directions as well. Fox 31 pinpoint weather. Isolated thunderstorms today, looking at a high of 92, overnight low 63. Current temperature in Denver, 68 degrees. I'm Vic D on KOA 850 AM and 94.1 FM.
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0: We are back on the Exact Wealth Show. Your hosts are John Becker and Sarah Nugent-Knoll with Exact Wealth right here in Denver, Colorado. What do? They help their clients get ready for the future. They've got 20-plus years combined experience in the retirement planning business. It's a holistic retirement planning approach. I'm Morgan Patrick. Pleasure to jump on with the team and just talk about being proactive, having that plan in place. And we're going to talk directly to our people right here in Colorado. And that's, you know, What are you thinking right now? Are you sweating retirement? All right. So we've got an article from Axios Denver. John and Sarah, you saw this. You wanted to talk about it because this is what Coloradans are really thinking about and talking about right now.
2: Yeah. So the story is no different than in any probably major city in Denver. One in about five Americans say they don't think they'll ever be able to retire. Think about that for a minute.
1: Yeah.
2: One in five. You know, the dream is 60 or 62. I think back in the day, it was like, if I can be at 62 and I have a pension, I have this and Social Security. Well, pensions are pretty much a foregone conclusion. They're gone. Thing in the past. 401ks are reliant on the market,
0: yep.
2: Right? And then reliant on a company match, right? They don't have to do it. So it's all been placed, all the onus has been placed on us to make sure that we are basically self-insuring ourselves to make sure we can make those moves. You couple in things that we just talked about in our earlier segments. You have inflation. You have, it's really expensive to live in Denver. You have, maybe you raised five kids and you had, you know, daycare costs and college costs, all these things. We are behind in retirement. So it's no wonder that one out of five feel like they're not prepared or they're just not sure if they're ever going to be able to retire. And by the way, that is a sad place to be because we all work, all of you that are listening, work really, really hard in your respective fields every day. And you can't do the same pace, you can't do the same work, some of you, when you're 60, 65, 68. 70. Those are the years you need to be spending time with your grandkids and doing some traveling and some downtime. So it's a challenge. It's a big problem. And I'm glad Axios Denver, the article, really highlighted that for us.
1: It is. And I think when that number kind of surprised me, one in five Americans say they don't think they'll be able to retire. That's scary. Like, you should be able to retire. You work, like John said, you worked so hard. You need to enjoy your life and spend the time with the people you love or traveling, whatever it may be. But maybe you're one of those people that actually could retire. It's just that fear. Maybe you haven't met with an advisor like John and ourselves, and maybe we haven't done a full review of your stuff. Maybe there is a way you can retire sooner than you think. We've helped plenty of people that are like, nope, I got to wait till I'm 70. And you know what? They didn't have to. There's ways around it.
2: Or at least stop the bleeding.
1: Yeah.
2: With a portion of your stuff, because that's what we do. We help put them in plans that you can never lose any money. Because the insurance companies take on the risk. Mm-hmm. You get to capture the gains when the things are good in the world and all your gains lock in. Now, here's another thing I thought interesting. He said, even some of those who have savings that have worked with the financial planners remain worried. Imagine this, like if you're scuba diving. Okay, I love analogies.
1: And I love it.
2: Linda and I just got scuba certified. And Linda said to me, we are never going to be scuba diving by ourselves, even though we're certified. I'm like, right. Okay. And her argument was, well, wouldn't you rather go with someone that's familiar with the area, whether it's Belize, the Cayman Islands, whatever it may be, because they know what to look at, they know the dangers.
1: Yeah.
2: I'm like, that makes so much sense. Imagine you didn't even have that opportunity. You don't have a financial advisor to at least be in your corner to give you some of that safety, that eliminate some of the concerns, or keep you up to date with what's happening.
1: Just give you some ideas, yeah.
2: That's what advisors do. That's what trainers do.
1: Yep.
2: They keep you on course, whether it's to lose weight, whether it's to get better at pickleball, whether it's to get smarter, whether you have a tutor, whatever it may be. Like, they're there to give you a regimented program to say, do these things. Mm-hmm. We might have to pivot every once in a while, but here's the end result.
0: Well, and you bring up a really good point. So many out there have worked so hard and put their money away. They just don't know what they have. They don't know how it's going to be working for them. They're overwhelmed with the headlines that we see every single day about inflation, taxes, healthcare costs. It's just, it's nonstop. 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You start a strategy on what you want to do in retirement. 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Or if you do, you're concerned about it, and that's called a second opinion. 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Have the conversation. Grab one of the appointments. 800-326-5688 or text EXACT to 600-700. Again, going over this Axios Denver article, you right here in Colorado, you're sweating retirement. And a lot of you, you don't know what you have, right? You're just worried about the future. Start the planning process. John, Take us to the next point.
2: Yeah, so let's just read some of, there's some real people that
1: commented
2: in this article. So we're not going to say last names or et cetera, so you can't Google them and interview them on your own. But we have like Rick from Lakewood. He's 60. He says he's in a comfortable position but faces another problem. I've used many online retirement planners and no two give similar results. Which one should I believe? This is my biggest frustration. You know what's really challenging is because, and again, I love innovation, I love technology, but AI has come into the picture.
15: Mm-hmm. Yes.
2: And AI just spits out all this stuff. You know, they're just pulling random stuff from the internet, by the way. You all know that's how AI works. It just surfs the internet and spits it out and says, okay, here's what I think you're looking for. When it comes to financial planning, I really believe the personal touch is very important. Having a face-to-face with someone. And there are lots of platforms out there, right? And some are biased to what they want you to do, but find someone that you're comfortable with, interview people, interview us if you want. We love that opportunity for you to interview us and see what we're all about, but that's the whole thing. And then it comes down to what's the most important thing for you, because everyone's different.
1: Yeah, and I think if you're using an online platform, they're only looking at one thing, right? Retirement plan, like your money is gonna give you this. They're not looking at the big picture. John and I look at the big picture. We do the three bucket strategy. It's like a puzzle for us. We look at Medicare, we look at life insurance, your pension, Social Security, when should you take it? What else? Wills, estates, yeah. Long-term care, well, all of that.
2: Consider this one, Bridget, 39-year-old teacher in Denver. Love teachers, by the way. The hardest jobs professionals on the planet. Says she will move somewhere else because of lower cost of living in Colorado when she retires to stretch her funds further. It's a fact. Owning a home in Denver is expensive. We just talked about all the hail we just got over the past month. Guess what happened to our insurance rates? They all just skyrocketed, or your company is going to bail out real quick and say, we don't want to insure any homes here. That just drives up the cost. What about Suzanne, 74-year-old in Centennial, says, my property taxes have doubled, which is a great thing. That means the equity is growing, but my Social Security has not. That's how people are feeling.
1: It's a fact, yeah.
2: She said, I feel there's a conspiracy to make sure I'm not allowed to age my own home. How sad is that? Probably lived it for 30 plus years.
1: Wants to age their kids. Your home, yeah.
2: That's what people are feeling. Nancy, 70, in Colorado Springs, tells us she's living on Social Security and has started supplementary income with side gigs and part-time work, but it just doesn't keep up with rising cost of living. And that's what a lot of folks are forced to do, is to go back to work. And there's a difference between wanting to go back to work because you're bored, or there's something you're passionate about, versus having to go back to work. Two very, very different.
1: And then it's still not keeping up with pace,
0: Well, listen, we are here for you, Colorado. You've got concerns. Obviously, we've gone over a few just from this article, and people are headed towards retirement. They're sitting on portfolios, guys. They don't have a strategy. They feel like maybe they've waited too late to start planning. That's not the case. The opportunity to get on the calendar with Exact Wealth. John, I want you to walk us through what this appointment's going to look like for our listeners out there that are sitting, they're on the edge. They don't know if they're going to call, but they really want to call because they just don't have a direction right now.
2: Well, we're going to simply just have a conversation. I think that's the most important thing. We're going to get to understand what's important for you. What are you trying to accomplish? When do you want to retire? Maybe you are retired. And we're going to give you a holistic review. There's a lot of things we'll cover, right? Estate planning, life insurance, any tax savings, that kind of stuff. But the biggest one is going to be, how much guaranteed lifetime income do you have? And is it set up in the right way to outpace inflation? Because, by the way, that was the number one concern from CBS News article. If you have monies in 401ks, IRAs that have been bouncing all over the place, what if you could move them over, get a massive bonus to offset some of the losses, and it provides a guaranteed lifetime income for the rest of your life, and you never have to worry about market swings? Hopefully that might take some of the ease and the anxiety out of your retirement planning. That's what we're going to do for you.
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0: 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They've got over 20 years combined experience in the retirement planning business, and that approach is a holistic retirement planning approach, and it's about helping Denver retire. That would be you. You're out there, you're driving around, you're doing something, you're in an activity, maybe you're just working in the yard. But look, the opportunity to get on track, the opportunity to see if you're going to, you know, you're on track for retirement, it's right now. And we're going to give you an opportunity to get on the calendar with Exact Wealth, no cost, no obligation. Talking about some of the latest articles that are out, the latest financial and retirement news that's out there. And this next article, guys, we're going to talk about this, and it's from Forbes. And we just lead in with, you know, why you should work with a financial advisor. And a lot of people out there are like, you know what? I've saved well. I've got it sitting over there in my portfolio. I'm just going to pick a withdrawal percentage and hope it goes well.
1: I was like, all right, I'll start. So yeah, the truth is many of us don't like to admit it, but money matters stress us out, right? Whether it's planning for a child's college education, unexpected medical expenses, trying to make ends meet, financial concerns weigh heavily. So having someone in your corner to kind of guide you, give you advice, like John, if you're just tuning in, John used a scuba diving analogy earlier. Why would they go at it alone when they can have a professional kind of guide them in the right direction, show them the things they might never see if they did it on their own?
2: Well, let's just take some analogy. I like analogies. You're a teacher. Okay. And you're coming up with a game plan for the day. That's what teachers spend a lot of time like prepping for their next class or the next day.
0: Lesson planning.
2: They all have free periods. And I'm speaking this because we work with teachers for many, many years. Imagine if you didn't have a plan and you're just going to show up and have to navigate 30 screaming children in your classroom. That's not going to go very well.
0: No.
2: Right? As a coach for baseball, right? The two gentlemen that I coach with, we got together and we said, here's what we're going to work on at this practice, and here are the reasons why. Imagine just showing up and then, you know, again, 15 young boys show up and are like, okay, well, let's just throw a ball around and figure it out.
1: Nope.
2: That's what Sarah's talking about. The common financial challenges, not knowing where to start with investments. Like, do I do a Roth? Do I fund a 401k? Is there a match? Do I do a non-qualified plan? Do I do a 529 plan for someone? If I'm self-employed, what are the options that are available to you? The struggling to create a realistic retirement plan. Some people say you need millions to retire. Well, that's not the case for everyone. What's realistic for your budget today, and can we slowly increase that? Failing to balance short-term expenses with long-term goals. That's a big one. Today we spend, right? How many people have access to the internet to buy stuff today?
1: We were talking about this earlier. It's just too easy. Everyone.
2: I used to be like, I don't want to deal with traffic. I don't want to stand in line. I don't want to bump into people. What if I go and the shirt's not there that I want? Now it's just going to Amazon.com. If it's not there, I go somewhere else.
1: Yep.
0: I'm blaming it on COVID because we didn't want to leave the house. We didn't want to bump into anybody. And now all of a sudden we're all hermits and we order on Amazon.
1: It's just too easy, yeah.
2: It's so easy to overspend because then you put it in your cart and then all these AI things flash up and say, hey, remember five minutes ago you were looking at this tennis shoe. Are you sure you don't want that? Or it tracks your history from like a month ago. You know, and navigating tax season without professional help. So these are common financial challenges that every person has. How nice would it be if you had a coach in your corner to say, here's how you can potentially tackle this problem, or you're doing great here, or consider X, consider Y, consider Z. And by the way, let's hold you accountable to it. And let's reconvene in 3 months or 6 months to see kind of where we are. That's the value.
0: Yeah. I tell you, I like this. I like where you're going. There are a lot of people out there that just don't know where to start. And I think it would be a good idea, almost like, let's give them a checklist, guys. Let's give them something they can just, you know, right in front of them. They can jot these down. Obviously, we want them to have, you know, an opportunity just to sit in front of you and talk about what we're about to give you. So this is the checklist. Sarah, we'll start with you. What's the first thing our listeners should do?
1: Set clear financial goals. I mean, identify short, long-term financial objectives, whether it's buying a home or whether it's retiring comfortably. We're looking at short and long-term.
0: Okay.
2: I would change that word to like visions. And I'm only saying this because being a sales trainer for many, many years, you throw the word goals out, people are like, wow, here's the whole conversation. And then you write it down. And we know that 85% of people are visual over writing. So if you write your goals out, you're like, chances are you're not going to be able to see it. Like you're early in the morning, like, what does that say again? But if you have a picture of like, maybe you're trying to buy a house, put a picture up.
1: Yep.
2: Or the year you want to retire, like in big, bold letters or something.
1: By your desk. That
2: you can
1: see it
2: visually see.
0: Yeah.
2: And you just know I'm doing the things I'm supposed to because I have a coach in my corner helping me get there.
0: That's a great way to do it. Do like a vision board. And Sarah, you've talked about vision boards in the past. It's a great way to kind of bring the image and put it in front of you. And it's hard to avoid it, right? It's going to be there for you. It's going to hit hit your memory banks, and it's going to remind you that you got work to do. Now, the opportunity to talk with Exact Wealth, to meet with John and Sarah and their team, it's ongoing during the course of the show, and you can call or text at any time and grab one of our 10 spots, but they're only 10, and they're going to go fast, all right? 800-326-5688. That's 800-326-5688. You can also text Exact to 600-700. Claim one of the 10 spots. Again, that's Exact to 600-700. It's no cost. It's no obligation. All right, so our action steps. Set clear financial goals. That's a great first step. John, what about another action step?
2: Create a personalized plan. Like, your dream is different than your neighbor's. It's different than your mom's. It's different than your friend's. Don't try and keep up with the Joneses. Whatever is realistic and pertinent to you and your spouse, if you have one, and for your family, kids, whatever, that's what you do. Everyone's dreams are different, right? Some people say, I want to leave $5 million of life insurance to my child for legacy purpose. That's not in everyone's fault. That's not what everyone feels. Some people are like, I don't want to leave my kids anything, right? Or whatever the case may be. So create that personalized plan really quick with a vision board. I will share all my vision board with all of you when I meet you. And the funny one on there is I have a picture of this guy with a six pack, and I wrote six pack. And my daughter, Kate, she's like, Dad, but don't you just get that at the liquor store or when you get a supermarket? Like, why do you gotta have a picture of that? I was like, no, that's a 30 pack. I'm talking about the six pack. But
1: that's hilarious.
2: Anyways, I thought I'd throw that in there. The vision boards are very important. But creating the personalized plan and not getting off track.
0: I tell you, just having a checklist, things that you can, you know, you can check these boxes off, have these conversations. So set the clear financial goals, create a personalized plan that's customized to you, that takes into account, you know, your portfolio, your goals, that plan in the middle. This next one, again, is an action step, Sarah, just working with a professional, or at least start with a conversation with a professional.
1: 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Like John said, not what your neighbor's doing, what you need for your portfolio.
2: Like, and really quick, I saw some good friends of mine, they put a lot of money into these variable universal life plans. I mean, a lot of money. And I said, okay, well, what's your goal? And it's, I want a death benefit of X amount. And if there's a little bit of cash to get out, great. But they were putting in to the tune of like thousands of dollars, more than they really had to. So I shared with them a different plan. And they're like, wait a minute, where is this plan been? We've been funding this thing for 3 years. And that's the whole idea here is, well, how can you maximize your return? Well, don't put all your money into an insurance plan. Take the difference and go invest that in mutual fund stocks and whatever you're doing. And that's what, those are some of the things that we can help uncover and give you some suggestions. Whether you do them or not, it's up to you, but we can at least highlight some of those ideas for you.
0: All right, last action step, and then we're going to open up those appointments with Exact Wealth, and you can come in and talk about maybe some action steps that you can take on your own behalf. And John, I'll throw this one at you, and that is just preparing for the what ifs, because guess what? They're coming.
2: Yeah, what if you get married? I say that to my friends all the time. Dude, what if you get married? Then what? Like, well, my life's over. Like, well, not really, but gosh, maybe. I'm just kidding. I'm totally teasing you. I'm just giving you a flavor of our personality. Maybe you have a child, right? That brings in more labor expenses. That also means you need to get life insurance, whether you believe it or not. You got to make sure that there's money for the child and for the spouse if you were to pass away. The biggest one, I think, is inheritance.
1: Yep.
2: That creates a big problem now or challenge because Secure Act 2.0 has changed how you're taking your monies out. Are there creative ways to take the money, pay your taxes, and reinvest it? It's different if you're a spouse versus if you're a child. Like, all those things kind of come into play. So preparing for the what ifs and then making sure you have stuff if you get cancer, heart attack, stroke, disability. Those are the what ifs. They're not exciting things to plan for, but they're darn good if they ever happen to you.
0: All right, action steps. Think about it. 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All right, so Sarah, we've got the spots. There are 10 of them. Walk us through it.
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18: A handful of skirmishes broke out at Denver's La Alma Lincoln Park between groups of students and ICE supporters. This independent journalist had his camera stolen after being taken to the ground.
19: I was upset. I was angry. I just wanted to get my camera. I really didn't care, like, about getting hit.
18: Organizers had their march cut short by Denver police trying to keep them off open roads, but applauded students for sharing their message despite facing challenges. Connor Shreve, KOA.
10: A Northern Colorado man is facing 56 felony counts of possession of child sexual abuse material. Windsor police say they received a cyber tip identifying an address associated with the possession or downloading of such material. Armed with a search warrant for a Greeley resident, detectives say they obtained digital evidence supporting the charges and arrested a 25-year-old man. The forecast for your Memorial Day weekend, one more day of 90-degree heat before things cool off.
20: We go to the 80s, both Sunday and Monday, for your Labor Day holiday, with increasing chances for storms. Up a little Sunday, up a little more Monday. Then Tuesday, Wednesday, Thursday, and Friday, hanging in the 80s, and each day with at least a small chance for a shower or a thunderstorm.
10: Fox 31 Chief Meteorologist Dave Frazier. Drivers taking to the road in Colorado this Labor Day weekend are finding record high gas prices. The average price for regular gas across the state is $4.24, about a dollar more than a year ago. At an average $5.54, the price of a gallon of diesel is nearly $2 higher than the average a year ago. AAA estimates 39 million drivers will take to the road this weekend, traveling 50 miles or more from home. Our next update at 9:30 from the Common Spirit Health KOA News Desk. I'm Mindy Stone on KOA.
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12: Well, it does look like all of your earlier crashes cleared up, so roads across the Denver metro area in relatively decent shape with no major stalls, delays or crashes on any of your highways. No major stalls, delays or crashes off highway either. Looks like Peña Boulevard is wonderful and wide open both directions. Looks like the Boulder Turnpike clean and green both directions as well. Fox 31 pinpoint weather. Isolated thunderstorms today. Looking at a high of 92, overnight low 63. Current temperature in Denver 68 degrees. I'm Vic D on KOA 850 AM and 94.1 FM.
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24: Information presented on this program is believed to be factual and up-to-date, but we do not guarantee its accuracy and it should not be regarded as a complete analysis of the subjects discussed. Discussions and answers to questions do not involve the rendering of personalized investment advice, but are limited to the dissemination of general information. A professional advisor should be consulted before implementing any of the options presented. Encompass More Asset Management is registered as an investment advisor with the SEC and only transacts business in states where it is properly registered or is excluded or exempted from registration requirements. Registration with the SEC does not imply a certain level of skill or training.
25: Feels more useful than it has in years. The risk is letting comfort quietly become a retirement strategy. That and a lot more coming up next.
26: Welcome in to Mile High Money.
25: We don't know how long we're going to live, but we got a plan to live a long life.
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27: We're going to cover a bunch about cash on the show today, Mile High Money with Adam Mohler, like reinvestment risk, how much cash is enough, cash reserves, et cetera, et cetera. But first, Adam, how are you?
25: Well, I always like to start the show by saying I'm blessed. I'm grateful. Life is good. And it's good to see. I know I'm dealing with some sick kids. Yeah, Jackson stayed home for a couple days of school. And then now Sophia's got it. And every time she gets sick, you know, so she's four. And, you know, she's had to go to the hospital twice just from getting, you know, she gets sick and then she gets it in the chest and the lungs. And it gets a little bit scary, you know. And so anyway, so I stayed home with her. But she's on the mend. What else is going on? We had basketball tryouts, so that was, you know, 2 days, and probably 60 kids showed up. And wow. So, yeah, we've got our same team, so we're running it back, so that's exciting. And we, you know, I mean, we've been doing this show for a while, Jackie, probably almost 3 years now. I mean, we've been doing this for a long time, and people always call in and ask how the kids are doing, how the teams are doing. I had someone call in last week and go, "You've been lying to us. Your wife, you said your wife was going to be on this summer, and summer's getting ready to be wrapped up."
27: It's so true. You're gosh dang it.
25: I know. So we will. I'm going to talk to her this weekend, and we'll get that set up. But you know, with the basketball team, so, you know, we had 2 years in a row where we didn't lose a single game. Not a single game. And we were in a bunch of tournaments and league play and playoffs and championships. And last year, we had two new players on the team. We ended up losing a couple players, and we got two new players, Eli and J-Mo. And you know, they didn't get to experience all the winning and all the, you know, just the great times we had the last 2 years. And so this last year we played up and there wasn't a lot of winning. You know, there was a lot of growth, a lot of development, a lot of, you know, sticking together as a team, which was powerful and mm-hmm. you know, learning things, but there wasn't a lot of winning. And because we played up and the teams that we played, most of those guys had been through puberty and none of our guys had. And
27: so it's just a big thing.
25: It's
27: yeah.
25: a big, yeah, big difference. And so anyway, so this year we're going to be playing in our own age division again.
27: Good.
25: And so it'll be good. It'll be good for those two, especially to get to enjoy some of that winning again. And you know, so we're busy. You know, my wife surprised me. So, it was our anniversary. We're not the best at celebrating anniversaries. We're just, I don't know. We're so busy with everything
27: busy.
25: That we're doing. But anyway, so she surprised me and took the kids and myself over to Dave Matthews Band at Fiddler's Green last week.
27: Oh, you devils.
25: I know. And had us some really nice close tickets. And he still rocks it pretty good. It was fun. You know, we live real close there. So

0: is Mile High Money with Adam Moeller, published author, Forbes, Fortune, Wall Street Journal. He is your financial coach, should you hire him. Or should I say, should you engage him? Because it's not all about a hire necessarily, is it?
1: No, Jackie. And you know, we've been talking these last few shows about really the emphasis has been, well, it's always education, right? I come from a family of educators, and it's about who are you working with? Why are you working with them? What are you doing? Why are you doing it? When are you doing it? How are you, you know? And, right. You know, I keep hearing these commercials on the radio and on TV about pitching certain products. And it kind of blows my mind when you go, you know, are you working with a group that's going to really evaluate your situation and put you in the best place possible? I mean, or are you working with someone that's just on the radio yelling about, hey, you're going to get a 50% bonus and a 20% guarantee every year? And it's like, I mean, is that really the group that you want to work with, that's just pitching products without knowing your situation? And so, excuse me, I take a lot of pride in what I do. You know, I've been doing this for almost 25 years. I've never had a complaint. I've helped out hundreds and hundreds of people over the years. And it's about education. You know, what, again, who are you working with, and why are you working with them? And, you know, today we're going to talk about cash. You know, cash, I kind of, one of my mentors getting into this business was a guy named Rick.
0: Okay.
1: And I think he's still in the business. I haven't seen him in a long time, but he would always say cash is king. Cash is king. You know, it's nice to have cash, but at the same time, you know, you don't want to have too much cash because you get left behind, right? Cash, you know, even if it's in a money market accounts have been paying great the last couple of years, but those rates are starting to come down. But you don't want to have too much cash because you're not keeping up with inflation. You're not making a good return. What is that cash for? And if you can ask yourself those questions, you know, how much risk do I want to take? What is this money for? You know, if it's for a purchase here coming up in the next couple of months, yeah, then cash is right. A great place to be. But if it's for growth or retirement or long-term care or income planning or given to the kids or grandkids, I mean, there's a better, smarter, cheaper, safer, more efficient way of doing things. There's a better place to go than just keep it in the bank.
0: Yes, and you can talk to people about all these kinds of strategies because it's fascinating. 800-467-0737, and can solve a lot of problems too. 800-467-0737. For example, cash doesn't keep up with inflation.
1: No, it just doesn't. And you think about, Jackie, nearly $8 trillion is sitting in these money market funds. I mean, that's a lot of money that's just kind of sitting on the sidelines there. And so, you know, of that, what is that money for is the big question. You know, inflation's been all over the place. You know, talk about the real inflation numbers and how far is that dollar going? And I know over the last couple of years, it's that inflation has really eroded away your purchasing power, and you're not able to get as much. And so we've got to be able to keep up with inflation. And so if we're not making at least 3-4% a year, and, you know, again, that's been easy to do in money market accounts, but we're not seeing that anymore. And then the other side is, you know, where is inflation going to be? Where is it headed? Is it going up, or, you know, are we going to be, you know, there's a lot going on right now. There's so much going on in the market and the economies that, you know, you got oil prices, you got this war, you got inflation, you got interest rates, you got, I mean, all this whole AI boom. There's so much going on right now, and the market's been pretty resilient. You know, the market overall has continued to go up, but inflation's one of those things that you don't see it. You know, it's not like you feel it as much. It's not smacking you in the face like it was a couple of years ago when we used to talk about how expensive eggs were,
0: right.
1: And so it's come down a little bit, but it's still there.
0: Yeah, this is why we need to have the right amount of money in the right places to cover us during these things. And because retirement essentially is a risk if you don't have money put in the right place.
1: Yeah, so, and you had mentioned that reinvestment risk, and that's a big one, Jack. I always think about that when we're going, okay, if we sell, if we get out of the market, or if we've got money on the sidelines, then when do we get back in? It's impossible to time the market. And so when we're talking about that reinvestment risk, it just means that, you know, today's attractive short-term yields may not be available when that CD comes due, or the treasury bill, or the money market position resets. You know, if we've got money that is tied up for a while, then when we go to reinvest it, what are those rates?

0: going to be. And I also think of it like if you know, we're out of the market, when do we get back in? You know, if we're out of an investment, when's the right time to get back in or to get into that? And what happens is it usually ends up being emotional investing. And,
1: right.
0: And we always talk about that. You know, the market,
1: we do.
0: The market's going up, I'm going to get in. The market's going down, I'm going to get out. And emotional investing versus logical investing and working with the right group. You know, again, if you're working with an independent advisor, if you're working with a fiduciary firm, you know, financial planning is pretty easy. So here's a couple different paths you can go down. Here's the products and services that are out there. Here's the strategies mm-hmm. that we can use. You know, it's pretty easy. But if you're working with a group that's just selling one product over the radio, that might not be the right group to work with.
1: Right. We want somebody who covers all aspects, Adam Moeller.
0: Jackie, I think you can tell I'm extremely passionate about educating people, about doing the right thing for them. 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
1: Hey, I have a question for you, Adam. Since we're talking about cash, what should somebody do if they have a maturing CD or a treasury bill? That kind of puts them in a cash position. Now, what should they do after that?
0: Yeah, Jackie. And so, there's a lot of products out in the marketplace today where there's going to be some sort of restraint on the liquidity, right? There's going to be some sort of penalty if you want to leave early or if so you got to match timing and tax brackets and risk levels and, household income and all that. But it's knowing what's the product that I'm getting into. What's the fine print? I've got a 70 inch flat screen TV that I'm looking at right now in my office. And,
1: wow.
0: And why I do that is I like to bring up that fine print and make it not so fine, right? Here's the real deal. Here's what we're doing. And Here's what you have. I love explaining things to people and just going, I've met with so many people over the past couple of years that have worked with groups that are just selling one product. They go in and they heard something on the radio and they went in and bought a product. It wasn't part of a plan. They just bought a product. Mm-hmm. And then they come into me and I explain it to them. I educate them on it and go, here's the good, the bad, the ugly. Here's how it works. Here's how, because a lot of times the fine print gets skipped. And so I bring it to their attention. A lot of times if it's an annuity product, I will call the insurance company with the client right there at my desk and go, here's some questions that I want to ask. And those are questions that no client is going to call and ask. But when you're working with someone like me, I'm helping educate you on this and we call the company, then I know the questions to ask and I can get to the bottom of it and go, here's what you really have. And so, it's knowing, are there penalties to get out of this? And just kind of to summarize here, the whole, the cash comfort trap and how much is enough? Once that paycheck is stopped, how much cash should I have? What are the FDIC, everyone knows there's $250,000 that you're covered FDIC in the bank, but do I really want to have that much in cash? And I'm going to tell you the answer is no. If you're sitting on $250,000 in cash, and I come across clients like that all the time, where they're going, I got, $350,000 sitting in a cash account, in a checking or savings, and so it blows my mind. But no, that's too much. You don't want to have that much in cash. And so we talked about this reinvestment risk and, what am I missing out on in inflation? If I've got this much in cash, then I'm not earning what I could be. Sure, cash is it's the right tool for the right, if I'm going to be purchasing something in the next 3 months, then great. Let's have some cash for that purchase, or let's have 6 months worth in reserves in case I get laid off or just in case something happens. But over and above that, then we're just kind of missing the boat. So again, going into what is this money for? Is this for income in retirement? Is this for growth? Is this earmarked for long-term care? Is this for estate planning? We're going to give it to the kids or grandkids. And then we can tailor a plan for you and just go, here's some different paths on getting you there. And everyone's different. Everyone gets their own tailored plan. I know two clients are the same. And that's why it just drives me crazy when you got groups that are just selling one product. I'm going to sell this one product to everyone. Even you got Dave Ramsey and Susie Orman. I know people love those guys. They love Dave Ramsey, and I was an endorsed local provider for him for 2 years. And I like some of the stuff that he talks about and the baby steps and paying yourself first and some of the things, but I disagree fundamentally on a couple of things. And because there are life insurance products that I like a lot that are not term policies, for long-term care benefits, for estate planning, and then on the annuity side, same thing, where there are annuity products that are great. There's some bad annuity products. There's some products that I hate, but there's also some really good ones. And so just to say annuities are bad, or I wouldn't show annuities, or just invest in term life and, do term life insurance and invest the rest. That's not how I do things. It's great that they're trying to educate on, to thousands and thousands of people, but those aren't typically the clients that I'm working with. The clients that I'm working with are 60 and up, and they're going, hey, I'm getting close to retirement, or I'm in retirement. I've built up this nest egg. And now what do I do? I'm a different advisor. I'm a different type of advisor. I've got a different skill set. It's different licenses. It's different strategies. It's not so much the accumulation. It's more about the preservation, the distribution, the getting good competitive returns with little or no risk. It's the tax planning, the income planning, the long-term care plan. You know, and maybe that's not exciting for some people. Some advisors, it's all about, hey, give me all your money and I'm going to charge you 1% and grow it. And, you know, it's more strategy. It's more planning. It's about getting steady, consistent, reliable income. Even if the market drops, what if the market drops 30% next year? Are you still going to have that steady, consistent, reliable income? And with me, you are.
1: Mm-hmm. Here's Adam's number so you can have a cash position conversation with him. 800-467-0737. 800-467-0737. If somebody did keep a lot of money in money markets and now they're nervous about moving it, is that being too cautious?
0: Well, it's kind of like with when you're invested on your own and you're that whole emotional, when do I get in? When do I get out?
1: Right.
0: That's the biggest problem I see is that people cash out or they go into money market accounts. And then when do you make moves? When do you get back into the market? When do you make the next decision? And it's hard to do that once you're sitting in cash. But, you know, and these money market accounts have been paying really well for the last couple of years. But as we see that come down, then people are going to go, well, if they're only paying me 2.5 or 3, then I got to go somewhere else to make more because I'm not keeping up with inflation and taxes and all this other stuff I got to worry about. So it's and we help people with that. I think that's one of the values of having a financial advisor on your side. If you're working with the right group, is taking the emotion out of it and just going, here's, you know, let's not be emotional. Let's be logical. You know, here's, and so that's a big part of what I do is a financial coach, a financial counselor. It's going, hey, let's not be emotional. Let's be logical.
1: And a maturing CD, just to remind people, you know, that seems like it's an opportunity for a fresh decision. And it's okay to pause before you roll it automatically back into another CD. It might seem like that's the easiest choice, but might as well look at it with a professional, Adam, and see if there isn't a better opportunity for earning better interest.
0: Yeah, I'm not a huge fan of, you know, I call CDs certificates of disappointment. And just because, again, you can make more, right?
1: Yes.
0: I get blue in the face talking about this, but
1: I bet.
0: So you can go into a product. Sorry, guys, it's called an annuity. Don't let that scare you. It's called a fixed annuity, and you can say, here's my money. You give it to a big A-plus rated insurance company, and it's just like a CD at a bank, but instead of going to a bank, you go to a big A-plus rated insurance company. But the benefits are it grows tax deferred, the rates are going to be higher, you're going to make more, and so, it, you know, but that word annuity scares people. So would you rather make, you know, 5 or 6 or 3 or 4, you know, and have that money grow tax deferred. So it's, you know, and again, working with an independent advisor, I'm not just selling one product. I'm not just linked to one company. You know, I represent probably 50 companies that offer these products and strategies. And so we go, okay, here's this client's age. Here's what their goals are. Here's what we're trying to accomplish. And then I've got this funnel process where I take those 50 companies down to the top 2. And I go, here's our 2 best options for you. And here's what it looks like. And so,
1: well, yeah, maybe people are afraid of liquidity and they think that annuities are going to lose money like the variable annuities. I think the variable, isn't that the one that has given this whole industry a bad name?
0: Yeah, I'm not a big fan of those. I hate those products. I hate, you know, we talk about that usually on the show, things that I'm a fan of and things that I'm not such a fan of. And I hate variable annuities. And the reason I hate those products is because it's a variable annuity. So that it goes up and down with the market. If the market goes up, you're making money. If the market goes down, you're losing money. But the fees are just out of control. I mean, I've seen as high as 5% a year in fees. And so if we're going to go be in the market, then let's not pay 5% a year in fees. Let's go be in a cheap index fund or a tactically managed portfolio or, you know, so yeah, variable. I can't stand those products. And if you have one of those products or if you've bought one in the last, you know, 3, 4, 5, 10, 12, 15, 20 years, if you have one of those products, let me show you that there's a better, smarter, cheaper, safer, more efficient way of doing things. Let me show you there's an annuity rescue we can do to get you out of that old piece of crap and get you into something better.
1: Mm-hmm. Oh, good. There's a rescue plan at play. I like that because, you know, people go hiking. Oh, I got too far. I ran out of water. I don't know how to get down. There's always a rescue party that will come up for you. And Adam can talk to you about a rescue for a variable annuity or any other, you know, product that you think, oh, golly, I haven't done anything with this. Should I keep on paying it? Like life insurance. Ooh, you talk about that one too, don't you?
0: I do. And again, same kind of thing. I mean, the true cost of life insurance, and we mm-hmm. can maybe go into that next segment, but it's, you know, it's gotten cheaper over the years and people are living longer. And so if you've got one of these old plans, let's do a refinance on the annuity side. Let's take a look at, can we improve this? Can we save you premiums? Can we get you more death benefit? Can we add mm-hmm. a long-term care rider on there? Can we, how do we improve the situation? That's what I'm about, Jackie. I'm about education and improving the situation. Is there a better, smarter, cheaper, safer, more efficient way of doing things? And let me show you how to do that.
1: Okay. This is the number so you can reach Adam and get this kind of a review with him for no cost, no obligation. 800-467-0737. 800-467-0737. And he has lots of other resources to offer you, too, in the meeting. And it's going to be a fun face-to-face meeting. That's what he prefers. He's in the tech center, 800-467-0737. All right, give Adam a call, and we will be right back.
4: KOA News Time is 9:30. You don't usually hear about a victim of an animal attack not being sure exactly what kind of animal it was.
5: Zach Howard in Lebanon, New Hampshire, says it bit his foot and hung onto his leg before he fought it off.
6: Just it looked with the tail and it kind of had that orange underbelly. Like it was 100% a fox in my mind.
5: Lieutenant James Nealon, New Hampshire Fish and Game.
7: We've been here fairly regularly throughout the week trying to hopefully run into the creature and see if we can figure out what it is for sure.
5: Howard's had several rabies shots since.
4: ABC's Chuck Sievertson. Colorado Parks and Wildlife is reporting the state's eighth bear attack of the year. This one happened in Steamboat Springs, where a person was napping in a backyard lawn chair when a bear walked up. The person stayed perfectly still, tried not to startle the bear, but the animal reached out and scratched their knee, causing minor injuries. A neighbor stepped in with bear spray, likely preventing further contact. From the Common Spirit Health KOA News Desk, I'm Mindy Stone on KOA.
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9: Crash I-25 southbound between Downing and University. Looks like the right lane's blocked on that one. Please exercise caution. Off-highway, there's a crash Wadsworth southbound approaching Colfax. Looks like that junction's a little busy right now. Outside of that, no major stalls, delays or crashes on any of your Denver metro roads. Looks like Peña Boulevard is wonderful and wide open to and from the airport. Looks like the Boulder Turnpike is clean and green both directions. Fox 31 pinpoint weather, isolated thunderstorms today with a high of 92, overnight low 63. Current temperature in Denver, 78 degrees. I'm Vic D on KOA 850 AM and 94.1 FM.
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1: Fees, fees, fees. 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Welcome back to Mile High Money with Adam Mohler. I'm Jackie Selby. And Adam, what do we have to look for here? This is the big fee translation test.
0: Wow. Fees, fees, fees. Yeah.
1: Fees, fees, fees. They hide.
0: Yeah. So fees have come down across much of the fund world, but that doesn't mean a retiree can ignore them. Doesn't mean that you're not paying them. But, you know, before you go into retirement, it's something you should be aware of. You know, that's when people come in and meet with me and they bring their statements in. That's what we do when we talk about a risk assessment and a fee analysis, a portfolio MRI and X-ray. That MRI and X-ray, I just had both of those. So I had an X-ray done on my neck and I had an MRI done on my hip. And so I know you'd mentioned basketball. And I love playing basketball. I love playing golf. And here over the last probably 6 to 9 months, my hips, so I had hip surgery about a decade ago, and then I had a neck surgery about 12 years ago.
1: Oh, wow.
0: And so those are kind of the two issues that I had. I was in a bad car accident. I was actually out in Arizona visiting with a client about 15 years ago.
1: My gosh.
0: And I was in the backseat of a cab, got picked up from the airport. And
1: oh, no.
0: I know. He blew through a red light. We got T-boned. And I don't know if there was a seatbelt in the back of the car or not. I didn't have one on.
1: Oh.
0: But and then I slammed into that kind of plexiglass that you see.
1: Oh, my golly.
0: I know. And so anyway, that jacked me up. You know, I ended up having to get surgery on my neck. You know, I went through it. I didn't want to have neck surgery. So I did everything imaginable to not have that surgery. But at the end of the day, my right arm was going numb. And I went in. I had C5, C6 fused. That was the same surgery that Peyton Manning had done on his neck. But they go through the front of your neck. And so anyway, that's been doing great for the last decade. But now it's starting to bother me. And then the same thing with my hip, where it's, you know, I had a surgery 10 years ago, and now it's starting to bother me with this arthritis, and they're going, well, you can get these injections, and it's just a, you know, getting old's not for wussies.
1: Well, it isn't. Maybe you should send an email to Peyton and see what he's doing about his.
0: Oh, I think I'm probably a little more active than him. I don't think he's playing pickup basketball a couple times a week. So
1: I think you're right, but you don't know. Let's see what he says.
0: Yeah, all right.
1: Gosh, but, darn it.
0: You know, when we're talking about fees, you know, there's so many different fees that people are paying. You know, whether it's management fees, those internal costs to have whatever products or funds, or, you know, there's advisory fees, there's transaction costs, there's platform fees, there's plan administration costs. I just think of, you know, when we were talking about annuities and how I don't like variable annuities. I hate variable annuities. And when a client comes in with, regardless of the type of annuity, if they come in and you have an annuity product, I like calling the insurance company with the client So it's not just me telling you, it's the company telling you. And so the questions that I ask are not going to be, you know, just as an average everyday person, you're not going to know what to ask. So the questions that I ask those insurance companies are, you know, what is the contract maintenance fee? What is the M&E, the mortality and expense fee? What is the annual fund operating expense fee? What is the admin fee? Are there subaccount fees? What is the turnover fee? What is the surrender charge? Is there a separate first-year surrender charge? Is there a mutual fund fee inside of there? What are the transaction fees? Is there a long-term care fee? Is there an income rider, death benefit rider? I mean, there you go. I mean, right. That's a lot, right?
1: It is.
0: And so what are you paying? You know, what do you have? What are you paying? What is this money for, and is there a better way of doing it? And so a lot of people just keep on going, you know, and work is, you know, I'm working, I'm contributing, I've got this 401k set up. Usually 401ks are, you know, it's not the fees that are an issue with 401ks. It's just the lack of quality fund choices inside of there. But again, you got to know what you have. Who are you working with? What are the fees that they're charging you? Are they kind of double dipping on some of those fees? And unfortunately, we see that all the time.
1: Ew.
0: Where you got advisors that aren't doing the best thing for the clients. They're doing the best thing for themselves. And so it's unfortunate, but there's a lot of bad advisors out there that are giving me a bad rap. So
1: That really is disturbing. You know, you got to call Adam so he can look into these things. He'll put it up on the big screen and show you the details. 800-467-0737. If you have something that you think is leaking money, 800-467-0737 is how to reach Adam Mueller. 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But Adam is an independent advisor and operates in the fiduciary fashion. In other words, he has to look out for you, not for him.
0: Yeah, absolutely. And just those things that I was talking about there, you know, so there's a form CRS. It's a customer relationship summary form. And so, you know, investor.gov says, you know, those registered broker dealers and registered investment advisors, which is what I am, they must provide that form to those retail investors. And so that form, and that's something that we give to everyone. Here's how, you know, everything's 100% transparent. Here's how we operate. Here's, you know, here's the cost. Here's the fees. Here's what it is. Mm-hmm. But a lot of people have no idea what they're paying or why they're paying it. But that form CRS that explains services, fees and costs, conflicts of interest, standards of conduct, any disciplinary history. You know, we talked about that a little bit last time. There's a lot of advisors out there that have this long list of disciplinary history. And you go, why are you working with them? You know, they're being sued for this and that. They've had to pay out of their own pocket back to clients because they were doing the wrong thing. I've seen a lot, Jackie, being in this business for almost 25 years. I mean, I've seen things that it just blows my mind. And what advisors tell clients, it's just drives me crazy. But, you know, that's what it is. And so you should be getting that form, though, and that goes over all those things. And, you know, this can help a retiree ask better questions about, you know, without needing to sound like a securities lawyer. It should be pretty easy to go over. And I help clients with that. But it's a little frustrating. It gets me a little bit worked up. Because there's a lot of bad advisors out there.
1: Yes. And this can help the retiree ask better questions, right? That CRS form.
0: So, Jackie, so this is, I'm not going to throw this company under the bus. I'm not going to tell you what company this is.
1: Okay. Oh, come on. All right.
0: But when people come in and they have statements, because I've met with a lot of people that used to be clients of theirs, but this is right off their website. This is right off of their website. It says, when we do business with you, the firm and our financial advisors benefit from fees, commissions, and other payments from you and our investment providers. These financial incentives may create a conflict between our interest, your financial advisor's interest, and your own. I mean, like, who are you working with? Who are you working with? Why are you working with them? Are they looking out for you, or are they looking out for them? You know, and so it's crazy. It really is.
1: It is. It can be disturbing if you don't understand the fees. And that's the beauty of working with Adam, is that he's transparent in all of these things, 100% transparent. But to meet with him initially and so forth, it doesn't cost you a gosh darn thing. Just a little bit of your time and a little bit of his time, and then you'll see if you want to move forward. Like he says, he's not for everyone. 800-467-0737, 800-467-0737. But it is a lot about the education. And Adam, what would you say to a person who thinks they don't have enough money to work with you, or they don't deserve to have a financial planner? I'm just a regular Joe going down the road, you know, with a few $100,000 in my IRA.
0: You know, Jackie, those are the people that need my help the most. Mm-hmm. And, you know, and I've been back and forth with this a lot over the years, Jackie, about if I should have, and I have in the past, to be quite honest. I've had minimums of a million and more. I've had minimums of 250,000 and more. I've had minimums of 500,000 and more. And I just, you know, I come from a family of educators. My dad was a teacher, then a Lutheran minister, then a counselor. My mom was a teacher. My brother's a teacher. For me, it's about education. It's about doing the right thing for people. And I say that in every segment for the most part, you know, that I'm passionate about what I do and giving back and helping people. And I just don't feel like that's right for me to go, I want to help people. I want to give back, but only if you have $1 million. You know,
1: right.
0: And so I don't, you know what, if you need my help, if you have a question, if you have a concern, if you want to get an analysis done, pick up the phone, get with Holly, get on my calendar, and I'm going to take care of you.
1: Good. Let's do this with a simple phone call to 800-467-0737. Yeah, Holly is going to fix it up for you. She'll book you right into his calendar with priority from the radio show that we do every week called Mile High Money.
0: Jackie, you know, a lot of our listeners that have been calling in say that they go, Adam, we feel like we're saving well, but we're concerned about all this market volatility that we're seeing and making sure that we've got enough to last through retirement. Making sure that folks have an income plan that will last their entire life is what drives us. It's what we're good at. It's what we do day in and day out. So again, I'm going to open up my calendar for the next 10 callers. We're going to offer a no cost, no obligation financial review. In this analysis, you're going to get a fee report, a risk assessment. I'm going to sit down with you and personally help educate you on how to recognize unnecessary losses in your portfolio and see if by simply protecting your retirement investment, you could experience dramatic growth potential. Secondly, we're going to perform a tax analysis to reveal how you could possibly reduce your taxes and increase your cash flow. 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
1: Talking a little bit about fees, lowering fees for you, identifying fees in your financial program or your financial paperwork, if you will. And in fact, Adam Moeller, what should somebody ask before moving any money from an old workplace plan? So in other words, scooping all your old IRAs into one. What's the procedure here?
0: Yeah, Jackie, great question. And, you know, just to kind of summarize, you know, on the fees, there's a lot of fees out there, and you got to be asking the right questions, looking at that CRS form. You know, but there's a difference between expense ratios and advisor fees. You know, the expense ratios are what those funds are charging, and then the advisor fees are what your advisor is charging you. And those are different fees, so you got to make sure that you're counting both of those. And so, you know, it's reasonable for retirees to feel, I think, overwhelmed when fees appear in different places on different statements. And so I'm happy to educate people on that. You know, bring your statements in. Let's go through them and let me, you know, I don't want to say dummy it down, but just let me boil it down here and go, here's really what we're paying. Here's what it is. And so, you know, the lower fee. Is that the only thing that we look at? No, but that's part of it. So, you know, I have a whole compliance team. I have a compliance department. And so if you come in and meet with me and you go, man, this is the most attractive young man I've ever seen in my life, and I want to do business with him, even though my dad said I have a face for radio.
1: Oh, now listen.
0: No, but seriously, if you just like that I'm a coach and a family guy and you want to do business with me, that's not enough. Right? There's got to be a reason. Oh. And that's what my compliance department is there for. So we've got to be able to lower fees, lower risk, increase return, introduce a different strategy. You know, and the biggest thing with a lot of those old 401k plans is just that you've got limited funds in there. Most of these old 401k plans, you got a couple of stock funds, maybe an S&P 500, a couple of bond funds, and then you've got all these target date funds. And is that really how we want to do it? Or is there a better way outside of that plan? You know, if you don't work at that employer anymore, then yeah, moving the money is 9 times out of 10 is going to make sense, but it's not just because, right? It's because we can get you better return, less fees, less, you know, all the trifecta. And so, but that's, you want to look at that. You know, you want to go in and see the fees that you're paying, you know, the investment menu, the costs, is the loan status, the employee stock rules. You know, there's a lot more than just, hey, I'm going to do this. But yeah, I mean, fees are a big one, and I'm glad we're spending a little bit of time on it, because everything that's out there, there's a fee associated with it. And so it's making sure that we understand, what are we paying for? You know, why are we paying this much for this product or this strategy? Is there a cheaper way of doing it? Is there a better way of doing it, smarter, safer? And that's what I'm all about, Jackie.
1: We just have to get going, though. Don't you feel like if people have maybe talked to a few other advisors and the whole concept of getting a plan together might seem a little dull? It's because you haven't talked to the right dude.
0: Yeah.
1: You know?
0: Well, and I ask people that a lot. You know, if you've met with all these advisors, why haven't you moved forward? And it's usually because they didn't feel that. They didn't feel comfortable. They didn't feel that warm feeling in their stomach and go, this is the right group or this is the right fit. And great, you know, interview some people. Interview some other people that are on the radio. Interview some people that are just pitching one product. Interview some people that are just pitching gold. Interview, you know, I think that people come back to me and they go, hey, this feels right. Again, you know, if you're working with an independent advisor and a fiduciary firm, you know, again, I'm not the right fit for everyone, but you know, here's who I am. I'm a pretty open book. What you see is what you get.
1: So give it a try. You know, we can meet with Adam, and a handshake always goes a long way. 800-467-0737. That's his preferred method of meeting up, is in person. 800-467-0737. Conveniently located in the Denver Tech Center, Adam Moeller's office is. So The two of you or the three of you, you and your spouse can get in there and see if you want to work with Adam. 800-467-0737. And he can point out any fees if you want to bring any policy or something like this along with you and say, hey, what's this fee thing? You think I got any fees in this thing here? And
0: yes, you
1: he
0: do.
1: Can help you look
0: yes,
1: at that.
0: You
1: so
0: do.
1: A fee translation conversation
0: right.
1: would be just fine with Adam.
0: Let's do it.
1: Got a couple questions rolling in. How's that feel?
0: All right, let's do it. You know, so I get the Denver Business Journal every week, and I just got this last one here. And so, you know, the company Remax, right? Remax is a
1: of
0: big
1: course.
0: Staple here in Colorado. So mm-hmm. they just sold, and
1: what?
0: They are going to be moving to Miami, which I know. So they,
1: whoa.
0: Let's see here, what does it say here? The Real brokerage firm and Remax Holdings combined into one company known as Real Remax Group. And so the deal structured value Remax's total outstanding stock at $300 million. But they are going to be moving to Miami.
1: Holy cow.
0: I know.
1: It's going to be a change of weather for their staff that goes with them.
0: Yeah. So I'll tell you, so I've done a lot of different things over the years, right? I was a basketball player for a couple of years. I was, you know, while I was going to school and I was home here in Denver, I never went very far, but I was a chef. I was a chef at Morton's Steakhouse.
1: Yes,
0: you
1: were.
0: The one in the tech center. That's where I met my beautiful wife, Jennifer. She was a server. I was the chef. And you know, that founder of Remax, that Dave Lineker, him and his wife used to come in all the time. And that was kind of right after they had just built that golf course, the Sanctuary Golf Course. And I still have not yet to play that course. That's one course in Colorado that I've never played. But yeah, it's funny because I do play Castle Pines pretty regularly. And the whole story is of him and building that golf course right next to it. And you know, you hear different stories over the years, but that's quite an impressive golf course out there. And so anyway, I always think Remax is that just that right in the middle of the tech center, their home building there,
1: right.
0: home, you know, that's a anyway,
1: I always thought they'd always be there.
0: I did too, but I mean, $300 million, it's a payday.
1: My goodness, we better hit him up before he splits.
0: I'm going to call him. Let's pause this show and I'm going to call him.
1: I have a list of calls you need to make, including Peyton Manning. So.
0: All right.
1: Here we go. My wife handles the day-to-day money and I handle the investments. If something happens to one of us, how do we keep the other one from being lost?
0: Yeah, thank you for the question. Thank you for listening. And so I just say that, you know, a good retirement plan should be understandable to both spouses. Even if one person enjoys the details a little bit more, I mean, usually I'd say 8 out of 10 times it's the husband, the man, he's the one that does the finances for whatever reason. And so they are real familiar. They're the ones that are building the spreadsheets. They're the ones that are asking the questions. And it does, if you know, if you've got a spouse that's not, that doesn't want any part of it, you got to bring her on board. Let her know, here's what's going on. Here's what we're doing. Here's why we're doing it. And, you know, I normally meet with couples. Sometimes I'll meet with the whole family, with couples and their kids. But,
1: oh, good.
0: You know, you got to know account locations and passwords, you know, beneficiary forms, monthly bills and tax contacts and income sources. And, you know, I think having just we used to give this out. We used to give out this book that where you could put all that information in. I might have to do that again.
1: You should,
0: you know,
1: do
0: from
1: that.
0: This question. And just going, here's the contacts. It's, you know, whether you call it, I think we called it a survivor binder. And where we go, here's a list of the people you need to contact. Here's the different accounts that we have. Here's the, you know, long-term care insurance. Here's the annuities. Here's the mutual funds. Here's the here's what we have. Here's our stuff. Here's the passwords. And you know what? I think I'm going to start doing that. So I'm going to bring back the survivor binder. So that's on the to-do list.
1: I think you should. And in a situation like that, I just know for myself and my own experiences with friends and family that, sure, it could be stored on a computer. But when you're upset about the loss or the injury or medical problem with a loved one, that's the last thing you want to do is sit down and look at a computer. You want to reach behind you on the shelf next to the Bible or wherever and grab that binder, Adam.
0: Yeah, and I'll tell you, I have been that phone call for
1: Better yet,
0: probably a dozen clients where their spouse passed away, and it's a call to me, and there's a lot of tears that are shed. There's a lot of it's an emotional time, but I will tell you that I can hear in their voice that they are so glad that they had my number, that I picked up. We had that conversation that they're taken care of. I mean, I love doing what I do, Jack. I love giving back and helping people. But I don't know if there's anything more satisfying as an advisor and doing what I do. When something like that happens, some catastrophe, just the worst possible situation, you lose your spouse. And for me to be that first call and go, everything, we're all good. You know, we got you covered. We're all good. That is powerful, Jackie.
1: I think it is too. It's very powerful to have somebody on your side and in your back pocket, so to speak, that will be able to help you in the time of need, because you do feel panicked, or the spouse can feel pretty panicked.
0: If you call, I pick up, Jackie. And Jackie, I think you can tell I'm extremely passionate about educating people, about doing the right thing for them. I'm different. AJM Financial is different. 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
4: KOA News Time is 10 o'clock. If you're traveling this weekend, expect a lot of company. AAA estimates 39 million drivers will take to the road this weekend, traveling 50 miles or more from home. Fox's Jonathan Siri talks about air travel.
22: Through Monday, the TSA expects to screen 10.1 million passengers, just short of last year's busier than usual Labor Day weekend, which reached nearly 10.4 million.
4: DIA is predicting more than 368,000 travelers will move through the airport through Monday. A second question related to the debate over whether Douglas County will increase the number of county commissioners will remain on the ballot.
23: The three current commissioners struck down the protest. The additional referral asked voters whether all five members of the Douglas County Board of Commissioners should be elected at large. Of course, this is pending whether voters actually decide to vote to even have five commissioners. The current board proposed this measure. Commissioner Kevin Van Winkle says this option must be available.
24: To argue that we must strike down the measure to save voters from themselves is fundamentally patronizing.
23: State House Rep. Bob Marshall was the petitioner who said adding this measure is wrong.
25: But that's not what 23,000 people asked for, and it's being overridden by three.
23: There were no disturbances in this meeting. Rob Doss at KOA.
4: RTD says stricter rider rules are making their buses and light rails safer. The latest data shows a decrease in crime on board. RTD's police chief credits their no-tolerance policy.
26: We do suspend you. We'll give you a suspension that you can't be on our properties or our vehicles for 30 days.
4: There have been fewer security-related calls to police this year compared to 2025. Our next update at 10:30 from the Common Spirit Health KOA News Desk. I'm Mindy Stone on KOA.
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9: Crash I-25 southbound between Downing and University. It does look like the right lane is blocked. Please exercise caution. Off-highway, there's a crash Wadsworth southbound approaching Colfax. Looks like that junction is a little busy right now. Please do be careful. Outside of that, no major stalls, delays, or crashes on any of your Denver metro highways, and no major stalls, delays, or crashes off-highway either. Fox 31 pinpoint weather isolated thunderstorms today. High of 92 degrees, overnight low of 63 degrees, current temperature in Denver, 80 degrees. I'm Vic D on KOA 850 AM and 94.1 FM.
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12: Good morning, Colorado. 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If you've been injured, you need information. If you've been injured, you need experience. You can put our experience to work for you and your family. You know, it's well known in this business that once somebody's injured, it affects not only the injured victim, but also their family. It affects the family structure. Some people don't have a lot of savings set aside. They can't work. What are you going to do? How are you going to do this? How are you going to navigate this insurance maze and beat this insurance company that's going to try to defeat and beat your injury claim and mitigate it and pay next to nothing or nothing if they can get away with it? How are you going to do that? How are you going to beat them when they try to blame you for the accident when you were rear-ended? There are ways to do this. There are ways to win the war. We're here with our message. Our message is, this is war. Our message is, you can win this war. But you can't do it by guessing. You can't do it by hoping. You can't do it by not knowing what you're doing. You have to have a strategy. You have to have the information and the knowledge. Then you can implement the strategy, the legal strategy, the legal slash medical strategy for you, your injuries, your family. That's what you need. Brad and I wrote a book called Legal Game Plan. This legal game plan is so important because every insurance company has a strategy and game plan to try to beat you. Therefore, you can't just wander aimlessly through this insurance maze and hope to come out the other end with fair and adequate compensation. You must know what you're doing. We can help you. 303-795-5900, our website, championsofthepeople.com. And I'll tell you what. Every week we try to bring you this show and we try to bring you an injury subject. It doesn't matter if it's a defective product. It doesn't matter if it's an accident. It doesn't matter if it's a defective pharmaceutical device, a defective drug, a drug with no appropriate or adequate warnings. We're here to protect you. We're here to give you the information you need. 303-795-5900. Okay, today we're talking about a motor vehicle accident. And we do a lot of this. We've been doing, we formed this law firm in 1984 with a vision to help injured victims, and we've been doing accident cases ever since. The laws have changed a lot. This is not just a simple structure. So, Brad, let's talk about the fact that everybody needs to know what to do on their game plan, their accident, their injuries, and they need to know what the law is.
1: You sure do. If you don't know what's going on, you're going to be taken advantage of, period. And we've talked many times about how you need to understand what's going on in a case, understand what's happened when there's been a crash. The problem is that we all live our lives. We go around doing different things in our lives, and we're focused on what's right here and now. And because we're focused on the here and now, we're taking care of what's happening in our home lives, in our business lives, in our work lives, and all the different things that are going on. Nobody has a real chance to sit down and say, now, what do I do in the event I'm in a car crash? That's why we want you to get our books. It wouldn't be bad if you got some of our books and even had them in your car. So if there was a crash, you had a chance to look at and figure out what was going on. We have accident packages. We still have a bunch of them, Gary.
12: Sit around. Right, you can get an accident package any time by calling our law firm.
1: Yeah, call our law firm. We'll send you an accident package. What is that? That's a package you can put in your car. It has a space where you can put your insurance information, your registration information. You can have it available in the event of a crash. It also talks about and it tells you what to do in the event of

0: then we turn around, and when the crash happens, we need to be able to rely on that insurance.
1: Right. We're giving the information you need to fight this insurance company, and you can do it, as Brad just said, even before you have an accident. We don't wish an accident on anybody, ever. But they happen. And if they happen, you need to be prepared in advance. You need to have the right kind of insurance coverage. People call us. You can call us. Just ask us insurance questions. We get them all the time. 303-795-5900. 795-5900. We'll answer your insurance questions. We'll talk to you even though you haven't had an accident. And why do we do this? Why do we do all this and spend all this time and effort and money trying to teach you? Because we know, we've learned over the years, that the insurance companies have the superior knowledge. They train their adjusters. You're not trained in this area. You're trained in your area. You might be a full-time mom. You might be an astrophysicist. You might be an engineer. You might be an architect. You might work at the school. You might be a school teacher. You're not trained in this area, okay? When I'm not trained in something, I go to somebody with the expertise. We've got years and years of experience that we can give to you. We're talking about car accidents. We're talking about car accidents, your injury, and your recovery. You have to start in advance. And Brad just mentioned our books. We've got one book entitled The Definitive Guideline of Colorado Car Insurance. You can get it on our website, championsofthepeople.com. And, by the way, it's got picture examples of deck pages with arrows pointing to the appropriate parts of the policy and the deck page, all for you. Okay, so, Brad, let's use some examples, because a car accident is just not just a car accident, because we've preached many times, even when you're rear-ended, the insurance company tries to blame you, the insurance company, for the at-fault party. So let's give some examples. Let's say you've got a passenger. You're a passenger in a car. How does the insurance work, and how does the injury situation work there?
0: Well, okay. If you're a passenger in a car, you're going to look to a number of different places for insurance and for coverage and protection. We've talked about this many times when we've talked about whether you're carpooling, if your kids are carpooling, and during the school year. At the beginning of every school year, we go over a bunch of this, and we talk about how people need to look at what protection there is. Once again, I'm not saying you have to sit down and take a full course. But it sure would be nice if you got the books and you looked at them and you understood what you want to do. It sure would be nice if you made sure you had a good insurance agent that was willing to make sure you're protected. Sometimes you're going to think, well, this insurance agent is just trying to sell me insurance, but hopefully they're saying you're going to be protected. So when you're a passenger in a car, the first question that comes up is whether or not the driver has insurance. And if the driver does have insurance, what kind of insurance? Does the driver have insurance that just protects the other person that they might run into? Or does the driver have insurance that protects the occupants of the car in case the driver gets run into? In case your car is the victim car. Your car is the one that was doing nothing wrong. He gets crashed and has all the problems and all the people get hurt. Does the driver have any kind of coverage? And is that coverage in full force and effect? Those are some of the first questions. Now, you're going to also be talking about your own insurance. You're going to be talking about if you're a child, if it's one of your children in a car, you're going to be talking about the insurance that's in the household. But the first place you want to know is what kind of insurance is the driver carrying that's going to protect your family?
1: Right. You know, we've done a separate show on carpooling because it's so important. But just to give you a glimpse into that world of carpooling, I mean, you're about to place your child in the car of somebody. Maybe you know them, maybe you don't, maybe you halfway know them, maybe you met them at a neighborhood meeting, but you're about to put your child in a car. Wouldn't it be convenient, and we say this in our show, that if the neighbors got together, the carpooling neighbors got together and compared insurance, and what do you have, and what do you have, and what do you have? And I don't understand that. I mean, you're about to place your child in this car, right? A lot of times passengers, we're talking about car insurance. Today we're talking about accidents, car accidents. We're talking about injury and recovery. If you take the passenger situation, we've seen it, Brad, where the passenger, sometimes their driver, who they know very well, is partially or wholly at fault for the accident. That creates a different insurance situation. Sometimes their driver is partially at fault and the other driver is partially at fault. And what do you do? How do you approach the insurance on this?
0: Well, you know, the funny thing is if you were going to go put your child in an Uber or Lyft, or if you were going to get in an Uber or Lyft, you presume the Uber and Lyft driver is carrying a bunch of insurance. As a matter of fact, you just automatically say, hey, that Uber driver better be having a lot of insurance. The Lyft driver better have a lot of insurance to protect me as the passenger. That's what you're expecting. That's what you want. That's what you expect these companies to do, is have that kind of insurance to protect you against that driver's negligence, or in case that driver gets run into or something happens. Now, why aren't you requiring that of

0: your fellow driver in your carpool? Why aren't you requiring that of the 18-year-old or 17-year-old senior in high school that's driving your freshman to school that you hooked up with this ride arrangement during the first week or the month before classes, or because you happen to know them down the street and they happen to be a little older and they said, okay, we'll give your kid a ride to school in return for helping to pay for the gas? Have you ever thought about, well, wait a minute, should I be imposing the same standards? Do I need to impose the same standards? And the answer is yes. You need to look at what kind of coverage is there. And even then, you can't just assume that everything gets paid on time, that everything gets renewed on time, that people don't make mistakes and miss that.
1: 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If you have an injury catch question, call us right now, 303-795-5900. 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Wouldn't that be nice to know? Wouldn't that be important to know? Also, if you don't have time to listen to that show, there's another button on the homepage of championsofthepeople.com that you can hit and get a quick downloadable PDF checklist of what you need to know to talk to the adjuster, because they already know what they're going to say to you and ask of you. Bell and Pollock, Gary Bell, Brad Pollock, Champions of the People. We'll be right back.
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1: 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You're not going to sign their few forms. 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
1: 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You'll learn a lot of the information that we have for you. 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If you have an insurance question, call us right now.
0: You know, it doesn't matter if the accident was a year ago, if it was a couple years ago, if you've been walking around in pain, if you've been getting help and you haven't done anything about your accident, give us a call. Let's talk. Let's try and get you straightened out. Figure out what needs to be done. We'll bring you in the office. You can come in. We'll give you a cup of coffee or a glass of water or whatever you want. We'll sit down and talk about how your case is going or what's happening in your case and what's going and what you need to do and how to address the accident. This isn't one where if you didn't call within the hours of the crash happening in the middle of the night to the open all night law firm that you've lost your rights. You haven't. Those are still there. We can still help you. So give us a call and let's talk to you about it.
1: You know, that's an incredible point, Brad, because I met with somebody yesterday who said, you know, it was about a year, the accident about a year ago. She didn't really know if she could do anything. She didn't really know if she had anything left to do. Didn't know if she had any rights. And fortunately, she had been doing the right things in this interim year period of time, which is important. You must do the right things. And we say all the time, if you got an injury claim, right, and you've been injured, you go to an attorney right away. You can come to Bell and Pollock anytime at 303-795-5900. But why do you want to do that? Why? Well, you say, well, I don't want to make a claim. Okay, great. Well, I don't want to file a claim with the insurance company right now. Okay, great. So come in and get a free initial consultation and a free legal game plan. And if you'll take the right steps. So later, if you wake up in a year from now, a year after the accident, and you're still hurting, your neck has still got range of motion problems, you still got daily activity problems with your injury, you still got work problems with your injuries, you're going to be mad. It's going to dawn on you. So we say come in early. We'll give you a legal game plan. You don't have to hire us, but you do have to get a legal game plan that protects you. So you will take the right steps right now, and if you ever later want to file a claim, you will have done the proper things with the insurance company. It's so important.
0: And let's talk to parents for a minute. Parents, you have your children driving cars. These children are 16, 17, 18, 19, living in your home, driving cars. Do you have anywhere in the car what they should do in the event of a crash? Have you sat down and talked to them about it? Now, you know, obviously, if they're hurt, they're going to be hospitalized. They may be taken off an ambulance. But do you have any? Have you ever talked to them? What do you do in the event of a crash? What do you do in the event you got hurt? We know a motor vehicle is going to say, well, you stop and you exchange information. Well, that's a nice start, but that's really not going to tell you everything you need to know. Do you have anything in the car written? So if they get in a crash, they can say, wait a minute, let me look in the glove box. Mom or dad left something in the glove box that I should be doing in the event of a crash. Or you're going to depend that they're going to call you on their cell phone. And you're going to be there available because you're not going to be at work. You're not going to be off doing something. You're not going to be unavailable. And you're going to be called with this phone call while they're trying to talk to the person that ran into them, while they're trying to take care of the people that are hurt. They're trying to take care of they're in the middle of the roadway. They're trying to figure out what's happening with the police. Do you have anything in there in the car? If not, or if you think you ought to, give us a call. Contact us. We'll send you some accident packages.
1: Right. It's so sad when we talk to somebody. I met with somebody in the past 2 weeks, and they said they were in a horrific accident. And you ought to see the pictures of these cars. We do accident cases. We do them very well. 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And I can't go through the details right now. 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But it was a resident relative type situation, and we found insurance. Good attorneys try to find insurance. We're talking about your injuries today. We're talking about a car accident. It doesn't matter if it's a truck accident, a car bike, a car pedestrian, a hit and run. We can help you. Call us right now, 303-795-5900, 795-5900, or go to our website, championsofthepeople.com. Brad, we've done shows on what you do at the scene. We've done shows on what you do with impaired drivers. We've done shows with drunk drivers. So all these details are critical and important.
0: They certainly are. And what we're talking about is that eventually you're going to be talking to an adjuster. You're going to be talking to an adjuster in your own insurance company and one from the other insurance company. Because even if you weren't at fault for the crash, you may want to call your own insurance company and tell them you had the crash. Why? Because you don't know what's down the road as far as protection, what's going to go on. But I can tell you this much, the adjuster for the at-fault party is going to want to call you. They're going to want to get you on a recorded statement. They're going to try and do it within a few days after the crash. And why are they going to try and do it within a few days after the crash? Because they're trying to get to you before you lawyer up. They don't like the fact if you lawyer up, they may not get a statement right away. They may not be able to get information right away. So is it advisable within a few days before you talk to anyone, other than obviously the police officer who's going to be at the scene of the crash, that you talk to a lawyer? Yeah. But do you want to be hanging on the phone in the middle of the crash while the police officer is trying to talk to you, saying, well, I got to talk to my lawyer and see if I should talk to you? Trying to sign up a lawyer at that point? No. Do you want to reasonably at some time get a hold of a lawyer and say, what are my rights? What should I be doing? Who should I be talking to? How do I want to phrase this? Am I being trapped by an adjuster? Once again, nobody out there that I've ever run into argues with me that they expect the adjuster to be trained. They expect the adjuster to be schooled. None of them think that State Farm or Farmers or Geico or Progressive or any of the insurance companies will go out there and just hire somebody and say, well, here, start handling these accidents, start calling people up, but we're not giving you any training. They know they're going to give you training. You know they're going to give them training. Do you think the training isn't going to be try and figure out ways to minimize the impact this crash is going to have on our insurance company? And is going to have on our insured, but especially on our insurance company, minimize the ways it's going to cost us money? Of course they're doing that. So it's important for you to also be able to talk to a lawyer and get a legal game plan. Understand what you're supposed to do.
1: 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Just go to our homepage of our website, championsofthepeople.com. 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It's a quick checklist of what you need to know when you talk to the adjuster. And by the way, can you ask the adjuster any questions? Of course. Should you ask the adjuster questions? Yes. And this is a quick tip of the iceberg checklist right on our homepage of championsofthepeople.com. If you've been in an accident, if you've been injured, if you're sitting there wondering what to do, wow, should I call an attorney? Should I not? I don't want to talk to an attorney. I've never seen an attorney. I've never been to an attorney. That's kind of intimidating. I'm kind of scared of the process. We're going to take all that fear away from you. Welcome to Bell and Pollock. Welcome to our law firm. For over 30 years, we have helped injured victims put their lives back together again. We will help you, even if you don't hire us.
0: 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Don't worry about, well, am I hurt enough that my case is worth hundreds of thousands of dollars? Many, many, many cases are worth well under $100,000. Many cases. Call us. And you still need help. You need to have somebody talk to you about your cases. If your case is worth $100,000 or $200,000 or more, we'll tell you. We know. We've been around doing this. So this firm's been together since 1984. We've been doing this business since 1984 in the entire state of Colorado, very focused on the Denver metropolitan area. We know what cases are worth, but at the same time, I don't want people thinking, well, you know, gee, I see these advertisements and my case has to be worth hundreds of thousands of dollars before I can go to the lawyer. No, that's not true.
1: I got to tell you what, many times, this is going to be an eye-opener. People call us on the phone. We're talking to them. Gary, Brad, I was in an accident. Yes, and explain to me what happened. They tell me what happened. And then I say, okay, we're going to help you with your car. And were you hurt in the accident? Well, yes, I was, but I think it's all going to go away. I think it's all going to go away. And I hope it does, because sometimes it does, but sometimes it doesn't. So you must take the right proper steps right now, after the accident, until you make the claim, and even after you make the claim. But you have to know what to do. That's why we give you the information. That's why we're so passionate about this, right? That's why we want you to have the information. Our books are on our website, championsofthepeople.com. Call us right now, 303-795-5900. It'll be one of the easiest calls you ever made, 303-795-5900. We're open, and we'll take your call 24/7, right? And we'll speak to you at a reasonable time and reasonable place and educate you. And then you'll know what to do with the insurance company. Then you know what to do for yourself. You don't want to make the mistake. They are sitting there waiting for you to make mistakes. There's all kinds of mistakes you can make. We can educate you if you just know what to do. If you just knew where to go. If you just knew how to navigate this insurance maze. 303-795-5900. Car accidents and injuries. Traumas and injuries. Bell and Pollock. Champions of the People. We'll be right back. We'll be right back.
4: 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A hung jury in the Lindsey Clancy case.
5: The defense is considering whether to go to federal court and try and appeal over that holdout juror that the defense believes should have been kicked off the case. Then the district attorney has to decide whether to retry her. Would it be for murder in the first degree again? The defense said he would not change a thing. Kevin Reddington believes he won the trial, and so he would stay the course. There's a hearing on September 29th. That's when we'll find out the next steps.
4: ABC's Aaron Katursky. A Northern Colorado man is facing 56 felony counts of possession of child sexual abuse material. Windsor police say they received a cyber tip identifying an address associated with the possession or downloading of such material. Armed with a search warrant for a Greeley resident, detectives say they obtained digital evidence supporting the charges and arrested a 25-year-old man. From the Common Spirit Health KOA News Desk, I'm Mindy Stone on KOA.
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7: Crash I-25 southbound between Downing and University. It does look like the right lane is blocked. Please exercise caution. Off-highway, there's a crash Wadsworth southbound approaching Colfax. Looks like that junction is a little busy right now. Please do be careful. Outside of that, no major stalls, delays, or crashes on any of your Denver metro highways. And no major stalls, delays, or crashes off highway either. Fox 31 pinpoint weather, isolated thunderstorms today. High of 92 degrees, overnight low of 63 degrees. Current temperature in Denver, 80 degrees. I'm Vic D on KOA 850 AM and 94.1 FM.
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1: Good morning, Colorado. 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We've been championing people's causes and claims and injury claims for over 30 years. We formed our law firm in 1984 with a vision and mission to help injured victims, and we've gone through that process, and we're still doing it. We're glad to do it. You can call us anytime at 303-795-5900. When you've been injured in a car accident, we covered the fact that it can affect you, it can affect your whole family, it can affect your monetary and financial well-being. If you don't have a lot of savings, if you're out of work, what do you do? Listen to our shows. We try to give you the information you need to fight the insurance company. That's what this is, a fight between you and the insurance company for the person who hits you. And what happened to that person? They just usually go on their merry way. And people ask us that all the time. Our clients ask us that all the time. What happened to the person who hit me? I haven't seen from them. I haven't heard from them. All I hear from is this insurance company. That's right. The insurance company is in the driver's seat. They make all the decisions. They decide if they're going to pay you any money. Any money. They decide how much they're going to pay you. The at-fault driver makes none of those decisions. The insurance company decides what attorneys they're going to hire to fight you. What doctors are going to hire to fight you? You can win this war, but you can't win it without knowing what to do. You can win this war. Give us a call at 303-795-5900 or go to our website, championsofthepeople.com. I'll tell you what, on our website, championsofthepeople.com, we have all of our 6 books there. 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Download it right there. If you want a hard copy, all you have to do is call our law firm at 303-795-5900-795-5900, and we'll be glad to do that. Now, Brad and I, with all this years of experience, we've helped a lot of people, but it's come to our, you know, we come to the conclusion over the years that there are certain myths in this business. There are certain misbeliefs. There are certain things that people think are truisms that are not true, and you need to know what those are. Once you know what they are, you can fight this war. You can win this war. So, Brad, let's start with the first one. We're talking about myths in this business. You know, one of the myths always is, well, you know, I'm injured. Why do I need a lawyer? I don't need a lawyer. I'll just write a letter to the insurance company, or they've already contacted me.
0: Well, yes, the insurance company probably has already contacted you. They're doing so they can get you before you talk to a lawyer. We've said many times on this radio show and a number of other radio shows that we do that when you go to talk to the insurance company, the thing you want to do first and foremost is talk to a lawyer first, or tell them you don't want to talk to them until you talk to the insurance company. Now, this may not be true with regard to adjusting the claim on your car, although more and more it seems like it's true with regard to that also. As a matter of fact, I can't believe how many cases we get as a result of the way the insurance company treats somebody when they're just adjusting the claim on the car. But if you think you're going to be able to get a reasonable settlement proposal or reasonable settlement just by sending a letter or being nice or talking to the insurance adjuster, you have to understand the insurance adjuster's job is to get rid of your claim for a very little amount of money, for the lowest amount possible. They don't really care how you're going to live with it, how you're going to recover from it, what you're going to do. That's the same thing with regard to the car. They don't care if the amount they're offering you is not enough to pay for the car. They don't care if they if you need more money to handle whatever kind of leasing of another car you have to do. They don't care about any of that. What they care about is getting you off their books for as least amount of money as possible. And so, just thinking if you're nice to them and you're reasonable and you talk to them is going to get you anywhere. It's not. It's not going to get you anywhere at all. All it's going to do is get them leading you down a path that you probably don't want to walk down.
1: They really want you to fall into that trap. And the trap and the myth is, well, if I'm injured and I write the insurance company a letter, and if I'm reasonable and if I seem to be reasonable and if I talk to them reasonably, then they're going to give me a reasonable settlement proposal. They're going to give me a reasonable payment and compensation for my injuries, damages, and losses. That's wrong. That's absolutely wrong. They're going to be friendly to you. They're going to try to get all the information from you. And if you've ever watched or listened to or heard about any of these conversations, they try to get all the information from you and not give you any information, like the statement from the driver who hits you. They have a statement. They don't want to give it to you. Why not? Like, they don't want to give you the insurance policy limits. The policy limits on the amount of money that the insured person that hits you, that caused the accident, has on their insurance policy. Why would they not give this? This seems fair. This seems reasonable. So the first myth, right, is if you write the letter to the insurance company and you treat them reasonably, they're going to treat you reasonably. You know, Brad, they always look for excuses, and we preach this all the time. So think about this and hear what they say. If there's not much property damage in your case, they say, well, you couldn't be, there's the excuse. You couldn't be injured because there wasn't much property damage. Or if there's a lot of property damage, they say you didn't go to the doctor enough. Or they say you went to the doctor too much. Always looking for an excuse.
0: Well, they never run it both ways. If there's not much property damage, then you couldn't have been hurt very bad. That's the premise they'll start with. If there's a lot of property damage, could you have been hurt bad? According to them, no. Then we still don't believe you can be hurt very bad. So to them, the fact that there's a crash probably means you weren't hurt very bad. They don't care really about whether or not you're hurt very bad. What they care about is where they can find excuses to argue to people that you weren't hurt and that you're not hurt. So don't buy into that situation. Don't buy into that belief that you've got to be nice to them, you've got to agree with them, and as they adjust your car and they try to keep the payment, the repairs as low as possible. If you don't find the undercarriage damage to your car, if you don't find the problems with the frame to your car, they're not going to find it. They don't care about that. As a matter of fact, like you said, you know, the last thing in the world they want is to be facing a claim where the damage to the car went from a couple thousand dollars to $6,000, $7,000, $8,000 because there was frame damage. They don't want that. that's going to be something that hurts them as far as having to pay you more money and gives a in their mind an excuse to you. Not a reasonable statement, but an excuse in their mind to you that you could have been hurt because now their minor damage accident turned into one of moderate or major.
1: I'll tell you what, you don't need to think. It's a myth also that you think, well, wow, I better sign their documents or they're not going to settle with me, or I better give them a statement, or I better give them whatever they want, whatever they ask for, and they say they're going to send me a questionnaire. I better fill out that questionnaire, or they're not going to pay me for my compensation. I better be friendly to them. I better give them everything they want. Absolutely not. You just listen to our shows or come in to see us for a free initial consultation and a free legal game plan. Anytime.
0: And you know what the letter is that you send to the insurance company? Most of the time, that's Exhibit 1 to them. 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They're going to look at whatever is in that letter that they can use to say that you're not hurt or your injuries aren't that bad.
1: 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We do all kinds of cases. 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All right, so you don't have to sign all the releases. That's a myth. You don't have to sign their documents. You don't have to be extra special nice to them because they're trained. They got their own script right in front of them, written questions, written documents. What are we going to ask for? What are we going to get from the at-fault party? What are we going to get from the injured victim, you? And you don't have that, so you need that. You know, that's the biggest myth, I think. And the other thing, Brad, is people say sometimes, well, I don't really need to hire an attorney. I'll just deal with the insurance company and see if I can get this done. And they love that. And some insurance companies used to tell you don't need an attorney, but they got an injunction entered against them and they can't say that anymore.
0: Well, I just dealt with an insurance company who things obviously didn't go that well by the time we got through. But the insurance company said that they don't like the people getting hurt. They don't like it when the lawyers get involved, and they don't like the lawyers to be involved, and therefore they were being, as I would say, more stingy, but they were saying they didn't want to pay as much, not because they thought the person wasn't hurt as bad, not because they thought the person wasn't entitled to the damages that were being discussed, but because the person got a lawyer. And so in their mind, they were taking an attitude of, I think that we don't like the fact, or this adjuster didn't like the fact the person went and got a lawyer. So they weren't as friendly. Well, that's not the way it goes. They have their lawyers. So they think they should have their lawyers. They should have their training, their experience, their background. They should have everything they have, and they should have you without a lawyer, without anybody, without an educated, knowledgeable person who's been through this process. You don't want to live with somebody like that. The minute they start saying that kind of stuff, you need to hang up and go get the lawyer.
1: 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No, not according to the insurance company. They're going to attack it. 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You need a game plan for your own injuries, right? You need a game plan for your strategy with the insurance company. How you're going to recover. Why you're going to recover. How much money you're going to recover. Call us right now, 303-795-5900. We're the only attorneys that do these shows. We're the only attorneys that have done them for years. ChampionsOfThePeople.com. We'll be right back.
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9: 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Welcome back. 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We've done jury trials in Durango. We've done them in Steamboat. We've done them in Grand Junction. Give us a call, 303-795-5900. You need somebody on your side. We're talking about myths in the injury cases today. What are the myths? What are the misbeliefs? What is it the insurance companies want you to default to, like a computer, and take advantage of you and say, wow, maybe I better cooperate with the insurance company on this point? You know, another myth we hear all the time. I can't tell you, and Brad probably say the same thing. I can't tell you how many people come to our law firm and we get an email and we set up an appointment. We get a phone call. We set up an appointment. And the story is pretty much consistent. When they've tried to deal with the insurance company themselves, they always say, you know, Brad, they say something like, well, the insurance company won't cooperate with me, or they keep dragging me, dragging it out, or they won't return my phone calls, or they delay it, or they won't pay my medical bills, and I don't know what to do.
0: Another problem you face with insurance companies is they try and get on it right away. They try and get your statement right away. A lot of times before you have a chance to think through it, relive the crash that occurred, relive what happened. A lot of times when they're hoping, because they know sometimes you don't notice the pain, or you don't do anything about the pain, or you don't notice the injury that's causing the pain for a few days, maybe even a week or two after the crash. They know that. They know that their best chance of getting you saying, oh, it's all right, or everything is okay, or it wasn't that big a deal, and downplaying the situation. They know their biggest chance for that is right away. But they also know that if they delay you with respect to the other aspects, they'll send you out documents right away to sign so they can get your medical records. They can get your medical information. They know they need to jump on that, because they know the minute you get a lawyer, the lawyer's going to go, whoa, wait, we're not doing that. We're having a different process here on what records you can get, what you can do with them, how you can handle those, and how you can publish them. But they also know if they delay you long enough with the fear of what goes on. Listen to our last show. Go back on our website and get our last show about the fear that sets in for a family. They know if they can play on that fear, they've got you in a situation where they've got a bunch of information right away that's going to allow them to defeat your claim. And they now know that if they play a bit of a waiting game until you get desperate, you're going to make a deal with them.
9: Right, and that's what the delay is. You know, we call it the three D's in our law firm, Bell & Pollock. Delay, deny, and defend. And they don't want to pay. You know, think about this. Sometimes they have conversations with injured victims before attorneys get involved to say, you know, I know you're hurting for a little bit of money. We can get you some money. We can send you out the papers. We can get you this settlement, small settlement. It's fair. Well, it's not fair, but they say it's fair, and that'll get you some money. And if you sign off and your case is over with, and in 6 months, a year, you're still dealing with this, but you took the money because they played on your financial fears. They played on your financial needs. You need a legal game plan. Go to our website, championsofthepeople.com. I mean, that's why we created that website. It's a tremendous website. championsofthepeople.com. It's got a lot of information on there. It has accident information, truck accident information, car accident information, workers' comp, improper drugs, pharmaceutical devices, medical devices. And you can read about it right there. You can contact us for a free initial consultation. Okay, so another myth in this business. We're talking about myths and injury cases because we don't want you to fall into these traps. Another myth is this accident was not my fault. I was at a red light. I was stopped. I was rear-ended. Surely some insurance company is going to pay me. Surely if I fill out their forms and questionnaires, they're going to be fair and pay me. And that couldn't be further from the truth, Brad.
0: No, that's exactly right. They'll try and find something you did wrong, or they'll try and not pay you. Now, and I know you can be sitting there going, you know, this is the kind of contradiction we hear from these radio shows and from these things. You know, one minute we hear the insurance company tries to rush a settlement, then we hear they'll delay you, then we hear that they'll try and pay you a low amount, then we hear they won't pay you anything. I hope you're starting to get the picture. And what they're doing is they're trying to put together whatever procedure they can that will get you into a low-paying settlement. And the way they do that, and what they do with that, is they establish contact and find out where you're at. They want to know where you're at. They try and get information about you in one form or another that allows them to figure out who you are, what you're about, what you're facing, what will be the situation, and what they can do to try to place you in a position where they can, where you're needing to take their deal, or you're going to take their deal without having advice of counsel, without having somebody there to actually help you, without having somebody there to give you, to tell you what you should be doing or what you shouldn't be, or what your rights are. So they try and they'll use whatever strategy they think is best. And, you know, you have to understand, once again, they've been through training to figure this out. To find out. So if you're a person who is struggling mightily with regard to the medical expenses, and they think they can wait until the medical expenses get to a point where the doctors and hospitals and other healthcare facilities and people are really pushing on you to pay, and then that's when they're going to start saying, well, let us step in and make a settlement with you, so you can get this money to pay for these doctors right now who were about to harm your credit, or for the hospitals who are about to harm your credit and are going to report you to credit agencies. So that they'll delay until they see the right time, and then they'll try and throw a settlement down on you that gives you no real opportunity to make sure it's fair and it's appropriate and to properly address your injuries.
9: Right. I'll tell you what. Think about it like this. If the insurance company has no information about you, what do they need? What do they want? What are they looking for? I mean, don't you think they're looking for a weak point? A weak point, or weak points, plural? Don't you think so? Look at it like this. You're talking to the insurance company. You haven't had a lawyer yet. You haven't talked to a lawyer, didn't hire a lawyer. You're talking to them. You've been injured. You were rear-ended at a red light. And so they know nothing about you, but they have to know. They've got to know to take advantage of you. They've got to know to try to adjust this claim and to minimize the payment and reduce the payment to you. So what if they're talking to you and they say, well, you know, this accident, how did it happen? Do you mind if I record this statement? Very, very nice and nonchalant and friendly, right? And how did this affect you? Are you treating with the doctors? Did you ever have a neck injury before? You see where these questions are going? But watch this one right here. Well, you say you can't work. I just asked you if you could work a minute ago, and you're not able to work because of this accident. You say, no, I'm not. Well, how long have you been off work? Well, I've been off work since the day of the accident. Well, is that hurting you financially? Boom, right there. That's where they're going to get you. Is this hurting you financially? Well, yeah, it sure is. They know. They understand that you're a candidate for maybe a quick settlement. You're a candidate to sign off on their papers. Let me send you some papers. Let me send you some questionnaires. Well, what about you? What about your injuries? What about your future? What about your family? What about your money? What about medical bills in the future? What if you're going to need more conservative modalities of treatment? What about all of those things? But they've already found a weakness in you, right? Then they said, well, you say your neck was injured, but did you ever injure your neck before? Well, yeah, I think I might have gone to the chiropractor, 4 or 5 years ago. Boom, there's another one. And so the myths are, I can freely talk to the insurance company, and they're going to pay me because I was cooperating. So, you know, Brad, that happens all the time. You got to be careful about it. You don't want to sign their forms. You can go to our website, championsofthepeople.com, and there's a button there you can hit as to what you need to know before you talk to the adjuster the very first time. Another question we get all the time, Brad, is, well, aren't they going to pay my medical bills as I go? They hit me. They injured me. They rear-ended me. Let's talk about that a minute.
0: This goes back to a situation where, once again, if they can't get you to take quick money to release all of your case and be done with it, then the next step they do is they want to get you into a situation where your medical bills aren't getting paid, where you're having these mounting medical bills, where you need to do something to get your medical care, but then again, you don't have the money for it. And they like nothing better than to know how you're paying for your medical bills. Because if you clue them off, well, I'm getting them paid through my MedPay, or I'm getting them paid through health insurance, they put it down in one category. If it's a situation where you're saying, well, I don't have the health insurance, they put it down another category. If you put it in a situation where you've got a high deductible, if you tell them that, they put it down another category, because they start recognizing what kind of mounting pressures you have and what's going on. The answer is that they don't have to pay for any of your medical bills, and they usually won't. As a matter of fact, I've thousands of cases that I've handled in my office, I don't know that they've ever been willing to pay those medical bills as you go. It's been a situation of, we're not going to pay those medical bills. So until we determine a settlement amount and what's going to be the settlement, and then they're going to give you money and say, here's a release you have to sign where you promise to take care of these medical bills, that we have no responsibility for them. So no, they're not going to pay your medical bills as you go. They're not going to do it at all.
9: No, but is there a way to win all this? Yes. Can you win all these points? Yes. You just have to know what to do, right? You just have to know how to get from point A to point B. You how to navigate the insurance maze, right? 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
1: 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Colorado's request for a major disaster declaration due to fires and floods has been approved by the Trump administration.
2: The public assistance request is to support communities recovering from the Aspen Acres and Gold Mountain fires, along with the subsequent flooding and debris flows. Governor Polis thanked the president for approving the request and says removing debris is the most important step to begin rebuilding, and now that work can occur promptly and at no cost to the homeowners. Colorado's request for individual assistance and hazard mitigation grants are still under review. Sam Speck, KOA.
1: The Douglas County Board of Commissioners said no again Friday to a protest about the ballot language related to increasing the number of commissioners. Among the issues, if there are five commissioners, should they be at large? The first rejection was over adding a fiscal note to the question of whether to add members at all. Kim Carroll says this is wrong.
3: The board has transformed an official ballot question into an opposition campaign mailer.
1: The petitioners brought options for electing members by either creating five districts or having two members at large. Colorado Parks and Wildlife is reporting the state's eighth bear attack of the year. This one happened in Steamboat Springs, where a person was napping in a backyard lawn chair when a bear walked up. The person stayed perfectly still, trying not to startle the bear, but the animal reached out and scratched their knee, causing minor injuries. A neighbor stepped in with bear spray, likely preventing further contact. CPW reports more than 3.5 times the average annual bear interactions this year due to the approaching hibernation season and the ongoing drought season. Our next update at 11:30 from the Common Spirit Health KOA News Desk. I'm Mindy Stone on KOA.
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5: Well, for the most part, the drive around town looking pretty good. We do have one crash to report. That is eastbound I-76 approaching I-70. We have backups not quite all the way back to Federal. Looks like we have a wildfire reported near Morrison Road and C-470. Fire units are responding to the scene. We're not seeing any delays, but be aware of that. Up in the high country, it looks like construction causing some major delays. Westbound I-70 on Floyd Hill. It'll take you about 30 minutes to get from the Evergreen exit into Idaho. Springs. Fox 31 pinpoint weather. Chance of rain again today. Look for a high near 91. A low tonight near 64 in Denver now. It's 83. I'm Bill Jones, KOA 850 AM and 94.1 FM.
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14: 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One of my favorite guests is on the line. We've got Chris Killam, also known as the Medicine Hunter, standing by now. CNN calls Chris the Indiana Jones of natural medicine because he's constantly scouring the globe searching for natural remedies. You may have seen Chris on the Dr. Oz show or maybe on PBS or CBS and also on Fox News where he does a health segment. He's been featured in the New York Times and also on ABC's 2020. Anyway, Chris is joining us today to discuss not one, but three of the hottest nutritional ingredients out there on the market today. Even better, he's teamed up with Purity today to give away a complimentary bottle to everyone out there in the listening audience. So do not, I repeat, do not change that dial. But first, a quick introduction. Chris Killam is an author and an educator. He's written 14 books. He's conducted research in over 30 countries. Again, he's been on with Oprah and Friends and Dr. Oz. Chris, welcome back to the show.
15: Thank you so much. It's always a pleasure to have a great conversation with you.
14: Now, most of us are super busy these days. We want to stay healthy, but quite frankly, it can be daunting. You know, with all the different supplements out there. Now, Chris, you've traveled all over the world learning about different natural remedies. So you really know which ingredients to look for. So tell me this, besides a good multivitamin and some fish oil, maybe a few other things, go into the three super hot nutrients you've been so jazzed about lately.
15: Well, I'm happy to do that. The three super nutrients, as we like to say, are a green tea extract, a turmeric extract called curcumin, and an extract from red wine called resveratrol. And apropos of what you said about my traveling around the world, I've extensively investigated these in their host countries. So I've been in the green tea plantations of China and India and worked with top researchers of this ingredient in those countries. With turmeric, I've been deeply involved with turmeric researchers in India and seen all of that. And with resveratrol, I've worked with scientists in Europe and also in California and Chile and South Africa, all of which are major red wine producing areas. So I've had the opportunity to investigate these things in the field, meet with the top scientists, and my conclusion is that green tea, curcumin from turmeric root, and resveratrol from red wine are remarkable health-enhancing agents that everybody can benefit from in a very, very substantial way.
14: Now, Chris, let's talk about these big three. And it's interesting that they're all found in our diet and all are considered superfoods. The green tea, the curcumin, the resveratrol. Why did you want to combine the three? There's always a method to your madness, if I can say it that way, because you combine these things together. You call it a real game changer.
15: Well, you know, when I look at these, there actually isn't a reason to put them all in separate products. They do go very well together. As you said, they're all food derived. So it's kind of like you can make a salad if you choose out of many vegetables. You don't just have to have a bowl of lettuce or a bowl of cucumbers. And while that's a little bit simplistic, the fact is that all of these are very, very rich in groups of protective compounds that are both antioxidant, so they actually protect our organ systems, so they maintain a healthy inflammatory status in the body. And this is really a big breakthrough. I also like the idea that people can get a concentrated supplement of green tea extract, curcumin extract, and resveratrol in one product with truly meaningful amounts of each one and not have to go out and basically buy a shopping cart full of stuff.
14: Now, let's dive into the headlines and the research, especially on this green tea, because it's absolutely amazing. I know in Asia they've been using it for thousands of years for healthy aging, but what are you seeing recently in the press? I know you told me the Nutrition Research Journal in its July 2012 issue revealed that green tea significantly increased plasma antioxidant activity and whole blood glutathione. Can you recap some of these headlines and tell me why you're such a green tea advocate.
15: Okay, what you just said about increasing plasma antioxidant activity is really critical. There are many antioxidants that people consume that don't actually wind up in the body, or they don't wind up in the body in any significant amounts. The green tea antioxidants, which we know are among the most highly beneficial antioxidants in the entire world, are very well absorbed. They improve plasma antioxidant activity. That is the blood concentration of antioxidants.

0: which is spelled C-U-R-C-U-M-I-N. Now, most people haven't heard of it, but scientists and researchers know it's one of the most powerful superfoods on the planet. It can positively influence our DNA, maintain joint comfort, healthy inflammation, and more. Can you share some of the incredible headlines on curcumin and tell us why you use this? And we talked about this off air a few minutes ago, this patented curcumin with greater absorption.
1: Okay. Well, first of all, I think while people might not know the term curcumin, they may well know turmeric root, which is a yellow spice, and it shows up in curries, and it's part of the 5,000-year-old Indian Ayurvedic system of medicine. I've been studying turmeric and its derivative curcumin since the 1970s, and I'll say this right off the bat, that there are almost no plant materials in the world as extensively studied as this. A couple of thousand studies can be found in the scientific and medical literature. We know that curcumin is powerfully antioxidant. We know that it has a remarkable capacity to protect the liver, and the liver is our primary detoxifying organ. It greatly enhances joint health. So if people are experiencing joint discomfort due to overuse, this really helps to relieve that. And it's also what we call cardioprotective. It helps to protect the heart. It helps to maintain normal, healthy cholesterol. And one last thing that is really kind of astounding is that curcumin actually causes your body to produce what are called neuroprotective factors in the brain. So it causes your body to produce these agents in the brain that protect the actual tissue of the nerves and the brain itself. There's almost nothing else that we know of that does this. Specifically, the curcumin that you mentioned offers about 7 times the absorption of other curcumin. So when you take 250 milligrams of this stuff, you get about 7 times the activity that you would if you took, say, a comparable amount of another curcumin extract. So this, in my opinion, is one of the most life-enhancing, protective, totally beneficial substances on Earth, and it has just decades of scientific and medical studies to back it up.
0: Now, Chris, I know that we talked already about the green tea in the curcumin in your new green tea formula, which Purity is giving away for free today. But first, tell me about the third nutrient on the list, the resveratrol.
1: Well, resveratrol is one of those remarkable compounds that I just sort of shake my head at how many different things it does. It is found in grapes, in wine grapes. It also shows up in cranberries. What we know about resveratrol is that, like green tea and also like curcumin extract, it's profoundly antioxidant. But more than that, it shows significant properties. When you look at some of the things in the body that happen during aging as a result of fat accumulation in tissue and insulin sensitivity, resveratrol helps to protect against those things. It's a powerful immune regulator. And you know, our immune system is responsible for keeping us healthy. It is remarkably beneficial for the heart. And this is why it's considered one of the keys to the so-called French paradox. You know, the French drink a lot of red wine, they eat a lot of cheese, they smoke cigarettes, and they stay slim, and they have good cardiovascular health, which just seems completely unfair. But resveratrol appears to be key in that. And additionally, there is a brain benefit like there is with the curcumin with blood flow to the brain. So when you take resveratrol, you get brain blood flow. This means you get more oxygen to the tissues of the brain. So this is on my short list for all those reasons and for about a dozen more that would just plain take too long to explain.
0: All right, again, we're talking with Chris Killam, also known as the Indiana Jones of natural medicine, sometimes called the medicine hunter as well. Chris, let's laser in on how this wonderful formula that you created in conjunction with Purity Products. I know that Purity's been in business now for, what is it, over 20 years. They've got a top rating from the Better Business Bureau, and people can get a complimentary bottle of this green tea CR today. We'll give that number out in a few minutes. But first, Chris, before we tell our listeners how they can get their very own complimentary bottle of green tea CR, tell me this. If you wanted to buy this green tea plus the patented curcumin plus the resveratrol, I mean, you spend close to probably at least $75 for all three bottles in the store. And yet today, Purity Products is giving away a free bottle.

0: bottle. How are they able to do this?
1: Well, you can consider it kind of a smart bet. And what I mean by that, first of all, security's big, but they're also very strategic. 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
0: 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Okay, Chris, talk about some of the headlines just on the green tea that we didn't get to yet. I understand that dieters just love green tea because it supports healthy fat metabolism. Is that right? And what does the research say about green tea when it comes to weight management?
1: Well, this is one of the especially wonderful things about green tea. We know that green tea has thermogenic properties. That is, it has heat-generating properties in the body. So it actually causes your body to burn more calories. So when you eat a meal, you're going to burn more calories from that meal as a result of taking a good, well-made, concentrated green tea extract. In addition, it has specific fat oxidation properties. It actually burns fat. I'm not suggesting that you're going to lose 20 pounds in a week, but I am saying that this is going to help your body to metabolize fat more efficiently. Over time, taking a green tea extract can help you to have a better fat to lean muscle ratio. So from a weight control standpoint, this is very good news. Additionally, green tea helps to stabilize blood glucose or blood sugar. And unstable blood sugar is one of the contributing factors to increased weight. So by stabilizing blood sugar, you have an effect on weight control and weight management. So it's really quite remarkable stuff. You need enough of it. We've got enough of it in Green Tea CR. It has to be the right extract. We've got the right extract. But the science is there for healthy weight management.
0: All right. Now, Chris, you say that with Purity's formula, it provides you with about 3 cups worth of green tea in each 2-capsule serving. So you get all of the green tea's concentrated benefits for energy, for heart health, for alertness in just 2 caps. Plus, you get the curcumin and the resveratrol, too. So it's easy. You call it your daily shortcut to better health. Explain this idea of a healthy shortcut and explain some of the top benefits as well.
1: Well, I mean, you could, for example, drink 3 cups of good concentrated green tea each day, eat at least 1 really rich curry made with a lot of turmeric root, and drink a couple of glasses of red wine. You could do that every day. Most people will not do that every day, but they still might want the benefits of three of the biggest superstar protective health-enhancing nutrients on the entire planet.
0: Again, we're talking with Chris Killam, the medicine hunter. Now, in this new green tea CR formula from Purity, it's really about the research. Share with us some of your favorite studies and the headlines on the curcumin that we didn't get to yet. I know this is one of your favorite ingredients for joint comfort and even for brain health.
1: Well, I especially like the liver protective, heart protective, and joint modifying properties of this stuff. The liver is our greatest detoxifying organ, and we know that we're constantly bombarded by toxins in the environment. In fact, blood studies show that newborn babies contain 200 industrial pollutants in their blood at the time of birth. So we need a functioning, super healthy, very strong liver. We might not think about our livers that much, but we need that. Mm-hmm. And we know that curcumin protects the liver. It keeps it strong. From a cardiac standpoint, it's highly beneficial for the heart. It's very good for maintaining healthy cholesterol and healthy platelet levels. And from a joint standpoint, we have innumerable studies showing overall improvement in joint health and relief and stable inflammatory activity, better joint mobility as a result of taking curcumin. I like the brain protective studies as well. You know, curcumin delivers all this. So I regard it as one of the single most important things that you can put in your body. And I'm very well aware that most people are not going to eat enough raw turmeric root to get the benefits that they should and that they can get from a concentrated curcumin extract.
0: Chris, I don't want to get too technical here, but these antioxidants in green tea are classified as polyphenols, and they really are super powerful and well-respected by scientists. But in this green tea CR formula, there's more. It's got the green tea, it's got the curcumin, the resveratrol that we talked about, plus grape seed extract, bioflavonoids, vitamin C. Can you talk to me about this array of really super antioxidants and polyphenols that you've put in the formula?
1: Well, yeah, I won't say that we kind of went overkill, but I will say that we really, really developed an efficient, comprehensive program here. Grape seed extract contain a group of highly specialized antioxidant compounds that not only do much of what I've already described, but also enhance the physical integrity of tissue in the blood vessels and the skin. So we put those in there for extra boost in antioxidant activity, but also for a specific type of activity that isn't as much addressed by the green tea, the curcumin, and the resveratrol. The bioflavonoids enhance the overall activity of vitamin C, and vitamin C itself is one of the most important nutrients that we can possibly take in. So I would say that we were very, very thorough. You know, when we went through what could be in this product, we said, you know, what would happen if we put in grape seed extract, bioflavonoids, and vitamin C? We realized that we would have an utterly superior formula. And just to reiterate, I want people to experience dynamic health. I want people to feel great. This formula, the green tea CR, will make you feel great. And that's the purpose of it.
0: All right, Chris, I love this green tea CR combination formula. And remember, the CR stands for curcumin and resveratrol. I love that with this complimentary bottle today, our listeners can get started for free. That's great value. What would people expect to pay if they bought all of these separately in the store?
1: Well, I think if they bought high-quality products that contain these ingredients, they'd be into it for about $75 or so, possibly even $80.
0: Yeah.
1: So they'd wind up spending appreciably more than they're going to spend on the green tea CR formula. And they still wouldn't get the grape seed extract. They still wouldn't get the pine bark extract, the bioflavonoids, or the vitamin C.
0: Chris, what kind of results can people expect to see? What can they expect to feel once they start taking this formula?
1: I think that people will feel greater joint mobility and comfort. I think they'll feel more energy. Because these ingredients also help to stabilize and maintain natural healthy blood sugar control, I think they'll have more sustained energy throughout the day. And I would just suspect that people will have an experience of greater vitality. When you have a more highly functional immune system, you just feel more energy and better overall. It's kind of, you know, like those days when you get up and go, wow, I feel great. This is a wow wow, I feel great formula.
0: Now, Chris, the green tea CR, let me get this straight. It provides about 3 cups worth of green tea in each 2-capsule serving. Plus, you get the antioxidant equivalent of several servings of fruits and vegetables. Plus, you get the resveratrol and the joint comfort and brain function benefits of the curcumin. I mean, wow, all in one formula. In the last 2 minutes, talk to me about this shortcut to better health and why you want everyone listening to this program to call now for that complimentary bottle of green tea CR.
1: Okay. Fortunately, there's an immense body of science that has been growing steadily for the past 20 years, and it's really rich science now. We know that of the various plant-derived substances that exist, green tea extract, curcumin extract, and resveratrol extract are at the absolute top of the list of protective, vitality-enhancing, overall health-promoting compounds. There just isn't anything like these. They're in the green tea CR standing for curcumin and resveratrol, product in meaningful amounts. People will take this product. They're going to feel the difference. You're going to feel energy. You're going to feel more vitality. You're just plain going to feel better, kind of more fluid and in that flow of good health.
0: Sure.
1: 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And given that they can get a free bottle, I'm also not saying, now put yourself at great risk and spend a lot of money. I'm saying, no, try it free. Let the product speak for itself.
0: Chris Killam, as always, fascinating information. We appreciate your insight. Thanks so much.
1: Thank you. It's always a pleasure to speak with you.
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0: Gateway News Times 11:30. I'm Sam Spack. Drivers in downtown Denver next week should plan for lane closures that could impact the morning and evening commute.
1: Crews will be repairing concrete and pavement along Blake Street, Spear Boulevard, and Auraria Parkway to 11th Street. Two left lanes will close on Blake Street and continue west on Auraria Parkway. Southbound Spear will also have two left lanes closed, while one northbound left turn lane to Auraria Parkway will be closed. Drivers are urged to use alternate routes and allow extra time. Mindy Stone, KOA.
0: It's shaping up to be one of the busiest Labor Day weekends on record. TSA is expecting to screen over 17 million passengers by Wednesday. Nationwide, more than 10,000 flights were delayed by bad weather ahead of the weekend. Gas prices, meanwhile, are the highest they've been ever for this time of year. AAA says today's national average for $4.14 a gallon for regular unleaded. Our next update at 12 o'clock from the Common Spirit Health KOA News Desk. I'm Sam Speck on KOA.
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3: Well, we have problems on the west side of town. A crash blocking two right lanes eastbound on C-470 approaching Morrison Road. We also have a small grass fire right there as well. You may want to avoid that area. We have delays both east and westbound. A little bit slow southbound I-25 approaching Spirit Boulevard. A little bit slow coming out of the airport on Peña Boulevard. Up in the high country, we have construction really causing major delays westbound I-70 on Floyd Hill. Fox 31 pinpoint weather, about a 20% chance of afternoon showers, a high today near 91, expect an overnight low in the mid-60s. In Denver, currently it's 83 degrees. I'm Bill Jones on KOA, 850 AM and 94.1 FM.
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6: 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I am your host, Steve Summers, and I've got to tell you, we have got a fascinating show for you today. Now, if you're like most people, you may have noticed that when you hit 50, you kind of hit the wall. You know, between your joints, the heart, the brain, your eyes, your energy, you name it. Now, when you hit 50, you have to pay attention to your health. We all know that. So whether you're 40 or 50 or say in your 60s or 70s or even older for that matter, our guest today says he's discovered something that you can unlock the key to feeling better at any age. This is exciting. What is it? What are we talking about? Why do you need to know about this? Well, stay tuned. Dr. Neil Levin is on the line here. Dr. Neil Levin is a chiropractor. He's a nutritionist. He's a longtime advisor for Purity Products. Welcome, Dr. Levin. So great to have you back on the show today. This is a big story, isn't it?
7: Oh, absolutely, Steve. And let's cut right to the chase here. That discovery you talked about at the top there, it's krill oil, because krill oil is simply amazing for us. It's great for the heart, great for the joints, fantastic for the brain, for the eyes. I mean, I have people coming into my clinic every single day, and they want to feel better. I mean, they want to feel physically better, stronger. They want their joints to feel comfortable, but they want to stay mentally sharp. They want to keep that brain thinking like it did when they were younger. They want to protect themselves from coronary heart disease and maintain those flexible, healthy, youthful arteries for wonderful circulation. Hey, Steve, they want to boost their energy. And you know, why not? I mean, we deserve it. And that's what we're going to be talking about here today with this Krill Omega 50 Plus, which is the cutting edge combination, Steve, of krill oil, which is so fabulous for us. But we've infused the krill oil. Now, this is so important. We've infused the krill oil with the high omega 3 concentrated fish oil. You need to do that when you're dealing with krill, because krill just isn't high enough in omega-3s. So many other important parameters and virtues, but you got to get that high omega-3 fish oil in there, and we've done that. So this is now the best of both worlds, but we didn't stop there. For the 50-plussers, we've added some vitamin D. We doubled the antioxidant power, and Steve, we actually increased the amount of krill by 67%. So this now becomes the finest omega-3 nutrient in the world, as far as I'm concerned.
6: This is very, very exciting. This krill oil sensation, I mean, it is all over the news, Dr. Neil Levin. Great studies are out there. Many experts are declaring that krill oil is better than fish oil. So give us this lowdown on this krill omega 50 plus formula.
7: Right, Steve. You know, if I told you that this is one tiny pill that benefits the joints and the brain and memory, mood, coronary heart disease, wonderful for the arteries, makes your hair shine, great for the skin, I mean, what would you say to that?
6: Hey, where is it? Where can I get this stuff?
7: Right, and we have it. It's Krill Omega 50 Plus, and we're going to give it to everybody for free today. And that's really cool because Purity wants everybody to try this because they know they're going to see a huge difference. But get this, on top of that, for the first 1,000 people that call today, mm-hmm. we're giving away a second gift because I just demanded this. You know, when we're dealing with the 50 plusers, and hey, you know, if you're 40 and you feel like your energy is low, this is for you also. But for people 50 and over, we're also giving away free B12 energy melts. I demanded this because, hey, as we're getting a little older, we don't absorb that B12 as well. And I want you to feel the benefits from this Krill Omega 50 Plus. So I'm going to jack up those B12 levels for you today as well. You know, what a value proposition.
6: You know, when it comes to your health, it really is a win-win. This is amazing. I heard you say that this can actually reduce the risk of coronary heart disease. When you hear that, whose ears don't perk up after that? How exactly does that work anyway?
7: Right. Well, Krill Omega 50 Plus, remember, this is the combination of krill oil with the high omega-3, highly concentrated fish oil. So it's mm-hmm. much higher in omega-3s than most krill oil formulas would be. So when we're dealing with the high omega-3 fish oil, we're mm-hmm. talking about support for the HDL cholesterol, healthy, youthful, flexible arteries. That's so great for the circulation, mm-hmm. heart muscle strength, platelet activity, red blood cells that stay nice and soft and flexible so they can work their way through those little capillaries. Oh, what about triglycerides? That becomes so important. So this Krill Omega 50 Plus supports the heart in so many ways. And you know, the bottom line is we need to think about this because as we're getting a little older, 50 plus, maybe mid 40s, certainly 60s and 70s, it's decision time. I mean, you know your body's not working the way it did when you were in your 30s.
6: Exactly.
7: The energy might not be there. You need to make a decision. Are you going to take it laying down and just let yourself get old, or are you going to do something about it? Are you going to stay physically active? Are you going to do the things you need to stay healthy? And getting these omega-3s, the krill oil, the vitamin D, the antioxidants makes such a difference. This is a game changer for anybody in that 50-plus age group.
6: Doc, this is absolutely great information. I know that omega-3s are best known for their cardiovascular benefits, and they're certainly also known as brain food. Now, we've discussed this in some of the past shows. If you would touch on the brain benefits for our listeners listening out there today and tell us why you say that supplementing with omega-3s isn't just a good idea for the brain, but an absolute necessity.
7: Oh, this is such an important point that you're bringing up. Absolutely. For brain health, we must get these omega-3s back in there. You know, when you think about omega-3s and you think about brain health and memory and mood and feeling sharp, you really want to single out the DHA component. That's the docosahexaenoic acid. You know what, Steve? Your brain is 60% fat by weight, and of that, 25% needs to be DHA. You know what I use an analogy in my practice? People understand calcium and bone health, right? If you don't have calcium in your diet and you don't supplement with calcium, your bones are going to get brittle and weak. You understand that, right?
6: Right, exactly.
7: That's what happens to bones. Bones need calcium for their normal strength and structure. Now, with the brain, it's the same. DHA for normal structure. We use this for one brain neuron to communicate with another, to build out the brain, the serotonin, the dopamine, all the feel-good neurotransmitters. So must have it, must get it back in there. So important. And with this krill omega 50 plus, we've increased the level of DHA because we put the concentrated omega-3s in there. Now, with Krill Omega 50 plus, you're going to get 130 milligrams of DHA per serving, Steve.
6: Wow.
7: The leading brand of krill oil, you're going to get 24.
6: Excellent.
7: 24 in the leading brand, you're going to get 130 with Krill Omega 50 plus. That's why this is so incredible for the brain.
6: This is absolutely exciting. I got to tell you, though, during the last krill show that we did together, you totally shocked me, Doc. I remember this specifically. You said that.
7: Tell me, I'm on the edge of my seat. What did I say?
6: You said, and I remember, that the studies show that krill oil improves joint comfort in just 7 days. Now, if the benefits for the brain and the heart didn't perk my ears up, that certainly would. If you would, touch on the study and tell us how this works.
7: Right, right. That was a great study. In fact, that's the reason I started taking krill oil about 5-6 years ago. Mm-hmm. Pilot study, double-blind, placebo-controlled, exactly what you want to see out of the Journal of the American College of Nutrition. Now, participants got 300 milligrams of krill oil or placebo. Now, remember, in Krill Omega 50 Plus, we're giving you even more. We're giving you 500 milligrams of krill oil, so even more potent. But the participants in the study that got the krill oil got some amazing joint benefits, Steve. Get this. In just 7 days, and you remember this from the last show, but in just 7 days, they were 28% more comfortable. That's a jaw-dropper. When I read that, I immediately went out and bought my first bottle of krill oil. But after 30 days, they were 38% more comfortable. The researchers didn't stop there. They looked at flexibility of the joints. They looked at function of the joints. All improved, and I call this the krill oil advantage. So if you're out there and you're taking fish oil, well, fish oil is great. I mean, fish oil is in here. It's so important, but you're not going to get the same joint advantages just on krill. You're not going to experience this joint comfort benefit that we get specifically from the krill. And remember, in Krill Omega 50 Plus, we've jacked up the levels of the krill 67% more. So in terms of dosage, fantastic.
6: That's big. That is absolutely big. Hey, I was on the website, and the testimonials on the Krill Omega 50 Plus, they're incredible. I mean, people obviously love this product. I'd like to share a couple of my favorites here.
7: Sure, sure.
6: Believer writes in. She's a female age 45 to 54 from Georgia. She rates it 5 out of 5 stars. She writes, "This has helped. Less grind on my knees when climbing up the steps. Beneficial to my overall health, both physically and mentally. I just feel better," is what she said. Also, Safety Susan, age 55 to 64 from Sacramento, California. She writes to 5 out of 5 stars. "I was a little worried about fishy aftertaste. However, I have not burped it even once." She goes, "I like it better than regular fish oil. The capsule size is smaller and it's easy to swallow." This is big. The capsule size being smaller.
7: You know, and I'm really glad you picked that one out, because Safety Susan picks out a very important point there. I don't think we've really harped on this enough, because people have trouble swallowing those huge horse pills, you know, those huge omega-3 pills. These are tiny. So this is why this is such a breakthrough. These capsules are so small and easy to swallow. Anybody can easily swallow them. But at the same time, we've increased the dosage of krill by 67%. We've boosted the antioxidant power. The vitamin D is in there. We supercharged the whole thing with the high omega-3, highly concentrated fish oil. So important for the heart. So yeah, Safety Suzanne, she really nailed it there. I want to read one more. This one in front of me, blessed. She's in the 55 to 64 age bracket, Fort Worth, Texas, 5 out of 5 stars. She writes, "I was experiencing brain fog. I couldn't remember things at work. Felt I was slowing down mentally. Purity was offering a free bottle. I've been taking it for a year, and I swear by it. I have experienced a difference in my brain and body." Good for you, blessed. You know
6: what?
7: I'm not surprised at these testimonials at all, because, again, I take this product myself. Mm-hmm. It's fabulous. My patients love the Krill Omega 50 Plus. They feel it in their joints. They feel it in their brain. They feel it in their energy, their circulation. They just feel better. That's what everybody tells me when they get in this Krill Omega 50 Plus.
6: Now, Dr. Neil Levin, talk for a minute, if you would, about the B12 energy melts, too. This is really an exciting addition. You gave these away in our last Krill show as well, and the feedback has been absolutely overwhelming. People simply love the energy, the pep, the vigor they feel when they have their B12 levels restored with these. And now Purity's going to do it again. So 2 free bottles here today for the listeners. Tell us about this.
7: Yeah, remember, first of all the listeners today that pick up the phone and call are going to get a free bottle of this Krill Omega 50 Plus. Amazing with the krill oil, 67% more krill oil, the high omega-3 fish oil, boosting those omega-3 levels, so critical for the heart, for the skin, for the hair, for the eyes. On top of that, we added the vitamin D, so important, so pure, so pristine. But now, the B12 energy melts, why are they here? I said to Purity, I said, "Guys, we're dealing with the 50-plussers here. Even people 45, 50, 60, 70, they're having more trouble absorbing the B12, and B12 is critical. Do you think B12? Think energy. If your energy is low and you're in your 50s or 60s, I mean, it may be a B12 issue. B12 helps the body to make red blood cells. We need that to carry oxygen to the tissue, so important for energy. 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So these B12 energy melts, they're fantastic. You put one on your tongue, tastes delicious. 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And what B12 energy melts do is they help bump up your levels of B12. And if you were a little low on B12, you really do feel a difference. 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
8: 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Now, Doc, I've seen these ads where they say that krill oil is 48 times stronger than fish oil. Is that true? Does that make any sense?
7: Well, you know, obviously these are the krill guys talking, right?
8: Right, right, right.
7: But you could look at it both ways. Let's get into krill in just a moment. But first, let's pat the fish oil guys on the shoulder, because, you know, you could say that the fish oil is better and stronger, but we're talking about the concentrated high omega-3 fish oil here, because it's higher in the omega-3s, the EPA and DHA, that are so important for the heart, the brain, the memory, mood, your eyes, your skin, your hair, your nails. So in one sense, you could say, well, the fish oil better, but in another sense, I have to hand it to the krill guys, because in terms of antioxidant power, krill oil is extraordinary, and it's because there's a molecule in krill oil that's naturally occurring called astaxanthin. And this astaxanthin, Steve, this is one of the most powerful antioxidants we've ever discovered. Steve, by one measure of antioxidant activity, it's 6,000 times stronger than vitamin C.
8: Wow.
7: So amazing antioxidant power in the krill. And now, as we're getting older, 50-plusers, like myself, I'm 52, and we don't make as many antioxidants naturally. Our antioxidant systems are kind of slowing down, and at the same time, we're producing more free radicals naturally. This is why we call it Krill Omega 50 Plus, extra antioxidant power and extra krill. Remember, 500 milligrams of krill instead of 300, that's 67% more, plus the vitamin D, so important for us, and this is just incredible value. I have folks, they were going out and they were getting the krill separately and the fish oil separately, the antioxidant. You could spend $75 doing that.
8: No kidding.
7: You're getting it all for free today. This is the best of both worlds, this combination product with the krill and the fish oil. It's not one being better than the other. They're both great, and this is the best of both worlds.
8: You know, thank God for Purity products. I'm serious. Seriously, because when you think about where our food supply has gone and where we are today. We have to have something that allows us to feel better as we age, to age gracefully. It's amazing to me as we talk
7: about
8: this.
7: And that's why I love the way that Purity gives away the free bottles. Because, you know, people can be skeptical.
8: Sure.
7: They should be skeptical. But now they can be skeptical and they say, okay, you know what? This sounds pretty important. I'm going to give this a go. It's only going to cost me $6.95. And they get it and they try it out. And what they start to see, because it doesn't take long, remember that joint study, 7 days, 28% more comfortable. What they start to see is, hey, I'm more comfortable. I feel better. They notice their energy is better. And they realize, hey, you know what? This is important. And they tell their friends and they tell their relatives and they tell their loved ones. And Purity's been doing business this way for, I don't know, 20 years now. And, you know, this is a great testimonial by Gracie. 5 out of 5 stars, she writes, it works. I feel a difference in my joints after only 1 week. Also, you have the nicest staff. That's what Gracie writes. You have the nicest staff. People are going to appreciate working with Purity. They're a fantastic company. They put their money where their mouth is. They give out free bottles, and you try it, and you're like, wow, this is great stuff. Thank God for Purity.
8: Let's talk about the heart health for a moment. It's probably the single greatest concern that people face as they age. So anything that we can do to boost heart health becomes really a top priority. You know this, I know this, and those folks out there know this as well. And I know you mentioned earlier that omega-3s literally lower our risk of coronary heart disease. Do I have that correct? Because that's a big statement.
7: You know, absolutely. I mean, protecting the heart, this is what put omega-3s on the map back in the 70s. Dr. Dierberg discovered, you know, how protective they were for the Eskimos.
8: Right.
7: But bottom line is, omega-3s protect our heart in so many ways. They promote a smooth, rhythmical heartbeat, important for the body's normal inflammatory response in the heart muscle, inside the arteries and veins. They promote those youthful, flexible arteries, so important for circulation. They promote healthy blood platelet activity, healthy red blood cell activity. They support a healthy blood pressure. That's very important. Triglycerides. So they do so much for the heart. So simply amazing cardiovascular protection with these omega-3s.
8: It just keeps getting better, doesn't it? Hey, you know, I got to remind us.
7: I have patients come in here all the time, and I'm like, are you taking your omega-3s? I hope you're still taking your omega-3s. You know, they're afraid to say no. They know I'm like the omega-3 doctor. Take your omega-3s. In fact, if there was only one nutrient that I could take, Steve, honest to God, if there was only one nutrient that I could take, hands down, it's omega-3s. That's the first most important nutrient you could take. And this krill omega 50 plus, I love the way they combine the krill oil with the fish oil, so you're getting the best of both worlds. Can't beat it.
8: I've got to remind our listeners out there about this free bottle deal that's going on, the krill omega plus and the b12. 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Doc, this study you sent me on this omega-3s and the memory is amazing. It seems that the participants taking omega-3s had some pretty incredible benefits here. When you talk about memory, that is something that kind of slips as we get older. Tell us more about this, would you?
7: Right. This was a great study because what they did here was very interesting. This out of the journal Neurology, and what they did is they checked the omega-3 level in the red blood cells of women, 1,000 women, older women. So this is a big study, 1,000 women.
8: Mm-hmm.
7: But then again, 8 years later, and the women were on average 78 years old at this point, they did MRI scans of the women's brains. And what they found, Steve, this is so amazing, they found that the brain volume for the women that had more omega-3s in their red blood cells,
8: mm-hmm.
7: the women that had more omega-3s in their red blood cells, they had higher brain volume. They were actually maintaining more of the youthful size of the brain. Their brains were bigger. You could see it plainly in the MRI measurements. That's really
8: great.
7: Cool. But not only that, there's a very important part of the brain known as the hippocampus, a very important part of the brain that facilitates learning, facilitates memory. And there was greater brain volume in the hippocampus for people that had more omega-3s in their red blood cells. That's how you can really measure how much omega-3 someone's taking in. So if you take omega-3s, you will raise your omega-3 index. We know this. It's a fact. You take omega-3s, you raise that. So you want to have more omega-3s in your bloodstream. very important. That's how it infuses into all the cell membranes, into the joints, into the brain, etc. So take the Krill Omega 50 Plus. You get the krill oil, 67% more krill oil, so fantastic for the joints. You get the high omega-3 fish oil, vitamin D in there as well, astaxanthin for extra antioxidant power, and protect that brain, protect your memory, facilitate that quick, that youthful thinking that's so fun to have. When you feel sharp, when you feel like your brain is working great, and you have that brain energy, it's more fun. It's more fun to be in a conversation. You feel better, you wake out of bed, you have that energy, you feel mentally alert, you feel alive. That's the way I want to feel. That's the way young people feel. That's why we put this in this Krill Omega 50 Plus. We want people to feel younger. We want people to maintain their youthful vigor and attitude. And that's what this Krill Omega 50 Plus is all about.
8: All right. I got to tell you, Dr. Levin, I take the Krill Omega 50 Plus. And one of the things that I absolutely love about the pill is that it's so small. I mean, it's so easy to take and so much better than trying to swallow one of those omega-3 horse pills, you know, the bigger ones. Anyone can take these with ease. And that's what's great about it. Tell us, how did you supercharge this formula while at the same time shrinking the capsule size? How do you do that?
7: Right. It's so amazing. This is really a breakthrough, Stephen. I mean, for those of you that are picturing this huge omega-3 pill, it's not like that. 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They're so small, anybody can swallow these. My son, Corey, has trouble swallowing pills. He gets these down like they're nothing. 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
8: Right,
7: so
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7: 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Everybody's getting that. Don't worry. You're definitely going to get that. But if you're one of the first 1,000 callers, then you get the free B12 energy melt. So, no, we need to talk about that one more time. But I want you to get that, too, and I demand this, because this is Krill Omega 50 Plus. We want this for the folks. Hey, if you're in your 40s and you feel run down, it's great for you, too. But 50s, 60s, 70s, folks in that age bracket, they're not absorbing the B12 as well, because they're losing some of the intrinsic factors in the GI tract that are responsible for absorbing the B12. So now you put the B12 energy melt on your tongue, tastes delicious, and it just gets in there and boosts up those levels of B12. What do you feel? When you boost your level of B12, if you had been low, you feel more energy, because B12 helps make the red blood cells, carry oxygen to the tissues, helps burn your carbs for energy, great for the hair, skin, and nails, great for so many things. Steve, be one of the first 1,000 callers. 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
9: 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This product is not intended to diagnose, treat, cure, or prevent any disease. Supportive but not conclusive research shows that consumption of EPA and DHA omega-3 fatty acids may reduce the risk.
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2: KOA News Times, 12 o'clock. I'm Sam Spack. The eighth bear attack of the year in Colorado has been reported by the Colorado Parks and Wildlife. The latest incident comes as a person in Steamboat Springs, napping in a backyard lawn chair, was approached by the bear. While the victim remained motionless to avoid startling the animal, it did reach out and scratch the person's knee, resulting in minor injuries. Intervention by a neighbor with bear spray prevented further interaction. CPW reports more than 3.5 times the average annual bear interactions this year due to the approaching hibernation season, as well as the ongoing drought. For the holiday weekend, the TSA expects to screen more than 17 million people, with Monday expected to be one of the busiest.
3: If you've got to get out the door, I think Monday is your next sort of sweet spot. And if you're going to do a sort of a regional day trip, I think road conditions will be at their best on Sunday before things begin to load back up by Monday afternoon.
2: It's travel expert Gabe Saglier. And as millions of Americans enjoy and celebrate Labor Day, many may not know just how long the tradition has been observed. Katie Gray has more.
4: The federal holiday observed on the first Monday of September every year dates back to the 19th century. Thanks to the efforts of labor activists in the mid-1880s, aiming to honor the contribution workers made to America's strength and prosperity. Records show it started on the state level. Oregon was the first by passing it into law in 1887. 7 years later, by 1894, when it was nationally signed into law, over half the states had already recognized the holiday. I'm Kitty Gray.
2: Law enforcement across the Front Range spent a week pulling over cars with expired tags, expired temp plates, or no plates at all. While Denver handed out 251, Aurora handed out 275, Colorado Springs topped the list with 313 tickets, and the total for the week-long effort was just shy of $1,095 citations. College football in full swing today. Over 50 matchups you can watch. Rockies are back at Coors Field tonight after dropping game 1-7-6. Game 2 of Rockies-Cardinals later today. KOA's coverage begins at 5. Our next update at 12:30. 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
6: Well, we've had a crash and a small fire eastbound on C-470 near Morrison Road, so you may want to avoid that area. A little bit slow coming out of DIA on Pena Boulevard. The usual slowing north and southbound I-25 approaching Colfax. The big problem is getting up to the high country. Major construction really slowing you down. It's going to take you about 30, 35 minutes to get from the Evergreen exit into Idaho Springs. Fox 31 pinpoint weather, partly cloudy, a chance of rain, a high 92, a low tonight expected near 63. Currently in town, it is 85 degrees. I'm Bill Jones on KOA, 850 AM and 94.1 FM.
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Shamiro, and this is Rich on Tech. This is the show where I talk about the tech stuff I think you should know about and answer your questions about technology. I believe that tech should be interesting, useful, and fun. Let's open up those phone lines at 888-RICH-101. That's 888-742-4101. 888-RICH-101. Give me a call if you have a tech question, you need some tech advice, or you just want to share something interesting that you've discovered. You can also send me an email. Just go to the website, richontech.tv, and hit contact. Guests this week, we've got David Moss, a self-driving car enthusiast. He was there in Austin, Texas for the launch of the new CyberCab. So he will give us his firsthand experience riding in that. Later, we've got Will Caddy, a former Reddit executive and founder of Heal Movement. He's going to discuss the morality of AI and whether technology is advancing faster than our ability to handle it. And later, we've got the CMO of Mindtrip. You've heard me talk about this travel website. We're going to talk about how its new AI-powered flight price alerts can watch for airfare price drops, something we can all use, and, of course, how it compares with Google Flights. Well, I hope you're having a fantastic day. Welcome to the show on this Labor Day weekend. I thought it was appropriate that I would work on Labor Day weekend, as I have for many years. I remember doing a story back in the day, my first job ever in Yakima, Washington. And it was Labor Day, and of course, I went out and just kind of talked to all the different people that were working on Labor Day. And yeah, that's what you do in small markets when you're on the TV news. It's called enterprise reporting. You just kind of come to the station, you say, hey, I've got an idea. Here's what it is. Let's go out and do it. And you go out with your photographer. In this case, in small markets, you're often going out by yourself, and you just interview a whole bunch of people, and you go back to the station, or you just find some place to edit, and that's it. You put your story on. You go live for the news. So I still remember doing that. It was pretty fun. This week, kind of a big deal. 153 million driver's license scans reportedly exposed on the dark web. This comes to us courtesy of security reporter Brian Krebs. Uncovered a dark web service called Nexus, claiming to sell more than 153 million U.S. and Canadian driver's license records. Now, they advertise a whole bunch of other stuff, but this isn't just numbers. They found the actual front and back images. And how did they get them? Well, have you ever had to hand over your driver's license? Back in the day, if you were at a club or any place where you had to show your driver's license, they would just look at it, right? They would glance at the license and then they would just give it back to you. Well, when I was in New York City this week, I went to a place, a little speakeasy bar. It was pretty cool with a friend. And, you know, they don't just look at your license. They actually take a full-on scan of your license. And sometimes they will just scan the barcode on the back. Other times they'll put your license into a machine that physically takes a scan of it, like a reading front and back. And so that's stored somewhere on some cloud in some company. It's shared. And that I've always worried about, because it's like, well, wait a second. Where do I have a say in this? You're taking a scan of my ID. And no, you don't. And this is what happens when there's a problem. So where did they get these IDs? Well, Krebs tested the database against people he knew, and several timestamps lined up with places where they had their ID scanned. Notably, a car rental company, Hertz, uses this scanning technology. And yes, I've used Hertz and I've seen it before. Another researcher found a scan corresponding to a visit to Planet 13. This is a cannabis dispensary. And that cannabis dispensary said they had used idscan.net technology. And so what'd he do? He went to the website and saw idscan.net, of course, also works with Hertz. And they are a New Orleans identity

they haven't populated it yet with a blog post because the lawyers are still going through it, or if they just forgot to link it up, which would be kind of silly, but you can't. So it seems like they may be a part of this, but we don't know just yet because you can't click the link to see what they're saying. Anyway, so the good news is the marketplace that was selling these has been taken off offline, but that doesn't mean that people didn't download this database, and that doesn't mean it's not floating around somewhere else on the dark web. And of course, now if you search this company, there's a whole bunch of lawsuits that have been filed already because, you know, this is a potential class action investigation. So what does it matter to you? Well, if your driver's license is out there, the front and back, that means someone can potentially impersonate you. They can use it for identity verification checks. A lot of these things happen online now. They say, hey, take a picture of your license, or they can maybe open up an account in your name. Right now, there's no lookup tool, so you can't go to a website and say, oh, was I in this? That may come later. You'll probably also eventually get one of those letters in the mail that says, hey, your identity has been, breached one more time. So here's another year of, identity monitoring service. It's like, I've got a stack of those letters at home and they're from companies I've never heard of. So I'm going to give you all my information to monitor my information, so that I, you know, can be protected. So I'm giving out more of my info to be potentially protected. So what would I do at this point? I would freeze my credit. Equifax, Experian, TransUnion, it's all free. You go to their websites, make sure you're on the official website. Make sure you don't get sidetracked. They try to sell you on some sort of like fake credit freeze when you go to these websites. So make sure when you go there, scroll all the way to the bottom, ignore all their sales pitches, and just freeze your credit. It's free. The other thing I would do, strong unique passwords, two-factor authentication, and watch out for any emails or anyone contacting you claiming to help with this breach. And here's the problem with the dark web. Once the information's out there, it cannot come back. There is no way to recall information from the dark web. So the thing about the credit freeze is it won't stop all kinds of identity theft, but it will make it harder for someone to open up new credit in your name. The other thing I would do, if you need to, is this IRS identity protection pin. I was talking to some folks that have had issues with their identity stolen and they get one of these things. That's that question on your taxes that says, hey, do you have an ID pin? And if you do, you know you do. But it's one more step to help verify you are who you say you are. But again, now all of my fears from over the years when I've handed over my license to so many of these scanning companies, I'm always like, well, wait a second. What are you doing with this information? Now I know, yes, when there's a problem, it's a big problem. And we just saw that happen. I did this story on TV this week, and it goes perfectly hand in hand. A couple of ways to make your accounts harder to hack. I get emails every day from people across the nation telling me that they've been hacked. Most of the time, they've actually been tricked. And they've been tricked because they've either given up their password or their password was in some sort of data breach. And it's a very simple password. They reuse it and it gets used again. The hackers try it on a different website. Next thing you know, boom, you're hacked. So here are my three rules to know. Number one, you have to use a password manager. Bottom line, you just have to. Every account you sign up for needs a strong, unique password, 15 characters or longer. How are you going to make that? You need a password manager. If you're on Apple, if you're only using Apple products, just go ahead, use Apple passwords, look on your phone, search for the word passwords. It's there. Apple installed it with the last software update. So it's already on your phone. It's already free. It's easy to use. Just start using it. If you're on Google and use, you know, Android, use Google Chrome, Google has its own password manager. So use that. It's easy. It's simple. It's already built in. Now, my preference is an app. If you've listened to me, it's called Bitwarden. I like it because it's free. It works everywhere. It's cross-platform and it doesn't have a lot of nonsense. You just sign up for it and it works. Next thing you have to do, turn on two-factor authentication. So if you have these accounts like your email and your banking, go in there and go to the settings and turn on two-step or two-factor authentication. What does it mean? They're going to text you a number when you log in or try to log in. And that way, if someone got your password, it'd be a little bit tougher for them to get in. Now, text codes are better than nothing, but I would recommend using an authentication app. My pick is Proton Authenticator. 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I've tested them all. 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Number three, Chrome. If you use the web browser Chrome, turn on what's called Enhanced Protection. Just go into your settings on Chrome. Okay. Those three little dots, tap settings, go over to Privacy.

Privacy and security, and where it says security, there's an option for safe browsing. Right now, it might be on standard protection. I would change it to enhanced protection. Yes, there's a bit of a privacy trade-off because it's going to send a little bit more of your browsing information to Google, but I think the extra protection is worth it because if you stumble upon a website that's trying to do something bad to you, it's going to put up a big red banner that says, do not proceed, and that's better than nothing. I'll put all that on the website, richontech.tv, richontech.tv. Coming up, we're going to take some of your calls at 888-RICH-101. I'll also tell you how Amazon has a new tool to help you check for scams. And yes, we'll talk about stuff that's not scams, including Sonos, the Tesla Cybercab ride, and much more right here on Rich on Tech.

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0: Welcome back to Rich on Tech. Rich DeMuro here, hanging out with you, talking technology at 888-RICH-101, 888-742-4101. This song goes out to my Office Depot buddy, Phil. We both worked at Office Depot. Not together, we've just, you know, emailed about it. But this was their theme song back in the day. I remember opening up a brand new Office Depot in North Jersey. It was huge. Such an incredible store. And I loved working there. One of my favorite jobs I've had. It was just such a great place. And back in the day, by the way, you went to Office Depot to buy, like, they called it business machines. Basically all the equipment, you know, that you would use to, like, run your business, like computers and graphics cards and sound cards. Like, we had so much of that stuff. Ours was like a flagship store. So I had, like, I think it was like three distinct sections. It was like furniture, business machines, and then all the supplies. And I remember stocking those shelves with, like, paper clips. Back then you could buy like a 10 pack of paper clip boxes for like a dollar. Now, I don't know if you've looked at office supply prices. They are so much more expensive. I mean, really, it's like, wait, you're charging me how much for just one notebook? Okay. Anyway, good times. Let's go to the phones. We've got Kathleen in Santa Clarita, California. Kathleen, what's up? Welcome to the show. Thanks for listening on this Labor Day weekend.
1: So very, very much. So thank you for all you do. My daughter and son-in-law live in Europe, and they move around a lot. And I am wondering the best translation earbuds to get, because she's going to have a baby, and when they're in the hospital room, I would like them to be able to at least understand what is going on.
0: Oh, God. Well, I can tell you, I've been in that room, and there's no understanding what's going on. There's really no understanding of that room. But if you're speaking about the language, like if the nurse is trying to talk to them and say things, I mean, there's a couple of ways of going about this. Now, I will tell you, this feature of live translation with earbuds and all kinds of stuff has gotten so much better over the past couple of years. So it used to be there was one company that would come up over and over in all the reviews, and it's Time Kettle, TimeKettle. Time Kettle. And they make a whole bunch of earbuds that will translate. Now, they're very specialized. They're a little more expensive. And I will tell you straight up that I've been trying to get a pair from this company for a while to test. And it always seems to, like, not work out. So I've not tested them. I can't say if they're great, but that is the main brand that a lot of reviewers do think, kind of led the pack here. Now, since then, there are many other ways to do this. Number one, Apple has added live translation with the AirPods. So if your daughter has a pair, an iPhone or AirPods, or someone in that couple has that, that's probably the easiest way to do it. So if you have the latest AirPods 4, if you've got with the noise cancellation AirPods Pro, and I don't think they're going to have the AirPods Max 2. Those are like the big over the ear ones. But, you know, if they have a recent pair of AirPods and an iPhone, you can basically translate a whole bunch of languages. And a lot of the European languages are supported. And I have tested this, and it does work. And I think that although it's probably not perfect, it's pretty darn good. So that's another way to do it. And that's probably the easiest way, because so many people have iPhones. If you're on an Android, you can use Google Pixel Buds. If you have a Pixel phone, they will do a live translate. You can also do this with the Meta Ray-Bans. They have a live translate feature. But also, you can just download the Google Translate app. Or if you're on a Samsung phone, they have a translate app built in that are really good at doing live translations. So, I mean, I feel like the world has gotten so much smaller when it comes to language barriers because of this. I will say, in general, I think that when it comes to live translation, it's probably not the smoothest thing in the world. Like, when you're in a hospital room, I think that it may be easier just to have an app open on one of the phones, and it can listen to what people are saying and show you on the screen the translation. I think that's going to be a lot easier than trying to use a live translation buds or earbuds. That's just my opinion. But that's what you called for. So that's what I'm giving. But I think that the apps are probably the easiest. And make sure you download the language pack before you get into the hospital room, because I think things have gotten better. But when I was having my kids back in the day, I mean, they're only like 15 and, you know, a little bit younger than that, but that was still 15 years ago. And when I was, Bobo's laughing. No, I didn't want to say, I know my kids' ages. Bobo's laughing because he thinks I said a little bit younger than that because I didn't know my kids' ages. Yes.
2: That's exactly why you said
0: no, maybe because, you know, he's he's got a birthday coming up. That's why. Anyway.
2: Sure, Rich.
0: No, my parent, like, I'm pretty sure my dad never knew my kid. Like, we had five in my family. So my mom always knew all of our birth dates and all that stuff. But, like, I'm pretty sure oh my God, I'm putting my dad on.
2: Oh, my dad's
0: blast.
2: The same way. He never knew my birthday.
0: I mean, it's kind of like a dad thing. You know, they're out just doing their thing and, you know, providing.
2: That's why I only have two kids. It's easy to remember.
0: It's easy to remember with two kids. I did recently have a birthday and there's a couple people that did not text me on my birthday. And I told my wife, I was like, you know what? They're on a list. They're on a list. And my father-in-law came over last night and he actually apologized. He goes, I'm sorry I didn't text you. I go, you are one of the two on my list, actually. You and one other person.
2: Hey, I texted and posted you.
0: You did. You texted, no problem. And here's the thing. Like, when I hear someone's birthday, I write it down on my calendar. I put it in my calendar, and that way, if I missed it one year, I'm not going to miss it the next year. Not everyone's like that, I understand, but I feel like just texting someone on their birthday, I know it used to be calling, now it's just texting. But it used to be, you know, but I feel like that's an important thing because you feel special, you know? Even if people don't call anymore, it used to be everyone would call you on your birthday, your phone would be ringing off the hook. Now, they just text you, and I think now it's become like a contest of like how early can people text you? Like, oh, I saw your birthday before you actually posted about it on Instagram. Kathleen, thanks for the call. Best wishes to your daughter and the impending baby. That is such an exciting time in life. Coming up, we're going to talk the Tesla Cybercab right here on Rich on Tech.

0: KOA News Times 1230, I'm Sam Speck. It was chaos marking the anti-rice rally organized by Denver students yesterday.
1: Immigrants are welcome here, no hate!
2: A handful of skirmishes broke out at Denver's La Alma Lincoln Park between groups of students and ICE supporters. This independent journalist had his camera stolen after being taken to the ground.
3: I was upset. I was angry. I just wanted to get my camera. I really didn't care, like, about getting hit.
2: Organizers had their march cut short by Denver police trying to keep them off open roads, but applauded students for sharing their message despite facing challenges. Connor Shreve, KOA.
0: A hung jury is the latest in the Lindsey Clancy case. ABC's chief investigative correspondent Aaron Katursky has more.
4: Lindsey Clancy is back at a state mental health hospital after the judge declared a mistrial when jurors could not break a days-long impasse over whether to hold her criminally responsible for killing her three children or not guilty because she was suffering severe postpartum psychosis.
0: Our next update at 1 o'clock from the Common Spirit Health KOA News Desk. I'm Sam Speck on KOA.
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6: We still have some heavy traffic over by C-470. Now it's westbound, approaching Morrison Road. We did have a small fire in the area earlier, and so you may want to steer clear of that area if possible. A little bit slow, northbound I-25, speed is down around 40 miles an hour between Santa Fe up past Colfax. We're seeing some slow speeds westbound I-270 through Commerce City. And a crash up north, I-25 northbound approaching Meade, causing some pretty heavy delays. Fox 31 pinpoint weather, partly cloudy, a chance of rain this afternoon. Look for a high near 92, an overnight low expected down around 63 degrees. And currently in the metro area, it's 87. I'm Bill Jones on KOA, 850 AM and 94.1 FM.
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0: Welcome back to Rich on Tech. Rich DeMuro here, hanging out with you, talking technology. 888-RICH-101, 888-742-4101. As you can tell, all the songs this week are about working, something we all know, most of us at least. Joining me now, oh, by the way, if you want to get in on the phone lines, we're going to take a guest now, but if you want to get in on the phone lines, 888-RICH-101, 888-742-4101. Give me a call and Kim will get you queued up there with your question about technology. But this week, Tesla held yet another event that I was not invited to, this time in Austin, Texas. It was an event to launch the latest version of their Cybercab. And while I was not there, David Moss was. He is a content creator on YouTube. He took a ride in the newest Cybercab. David, welcome to the show.
1: Hi, Rich. Thanks for having me.
0: Yeah, so you're still in Austin. It actually looks like you're coming live from a Tesla still, not the Cybercab, maybe your own. But tell me first off, how'd you get interested in all this like self-driving car and Tesla reporting?
1: I think the main thing is that my father, he's completely blind. And so, you know, living a world of him regaining his independence has really gave me a lot of inspiration. And, you know, just the life-saving aspect that this is going to have. And then kind of this being on the forefront of technology, always loving computers and tech and AI. So kind of all my loves kind of come together in this one venture.
0: It's so interesting to me because, you know, obviously the idea of self-driving, autonomous driving, there's a lot of questions about it. People, you know, are on one side or the other. But a lot of times what's left out of the equation is the accessibility aspect of this, which this is going to open up the world for so many people in a new way. So tell me about the event. Like, first off, like, just paint me the picture. Like, what was it like?
1: Yeah, so it was in downtown Austin, Austin City Limits music venue. It was great. I would say it was half a media kind of press event and a half an employee appreciation event. So there was honestly more employees, more engineers there than there were people like myself. There was a bunch of people, you know, in wheelchairs, blind people like my father, like they were catering to the accessibility crowd as well. And then, it was just a little 15-minute speech, but it was great, you know, to have all the time to interact with the engineers, and they had up close cars that you could sit in, and they had all the breakdown of the car, like how it's assembled. They had a display for that, how the Starlink satellite internet integration is going to work. You could see and touch the motor up close and the full self-driving computer and all those little components. And then right after the speech, they're like, hey, it's free. Go outside, go take a ride and have fun.
0: Wow. So now how is this different? Because I feel like they've been doing the Cybercab in Austin. Is there a new aspect to it?
1: Yeah, so all the ones that you've seen today are all engineering prototype validation vehicles with a steering wheel, with a pedal, and for the first time, public access for a purpose-built robotaxi. No steering wheel, no pedal, no input. Just two passengers in the computer driving you.
0: That's wild. So no steering wheel. Okay. This is where I am, because I have a Tesla and I love the self-driving, but at least I have the steering wheel for when, you know, I feel like I'm in control. And I've seen the Waymos. I've been in them and they still have a steering wheel. At least the older versions do. The new ones, I don't believe they do. And then the Cybercabs with no steering wheel. Is there, like, how do you feel when you're in this thing? Like, tell me about your ride.
1: Oh, I mean, it's a wonderful experience. You know, removing the wheel, removing the pedals, you know, gives both the passengers all the foot room, all the, you know, place for your bags that you could want. It's a wonderful place to be. It's a great lounge chair. You know, is it quite as comfortable as Model Y? You know, does it have quite the amenities? It's, you know, purpose-built to be a little bit, you know, more cost effective. But I mean, it's a way better place to be. They got a big, you know, 22, 24 inch front display with incredible resolution and, you know, free unlimited internet. You can watch all your YouTube, watch all your movies, stream all the music. It's a great place to be. They said at the event that it's supposed to be your second living room. And I think that's a beautiful way to describe it.
0: I mean, it really is, you know, the idea of all the time in a car, like, let's say, I mean, there's so many things that this unlocks. Let's say you live far away from a main city and you have to commute in that hour and a half. Let's say if you're, you know, trying to save money, get a house that's bigger, whatever, better outside of the city limits. Now you can do that. And that hour and a half is no longer lost just sitting in stop and go traffic. You can do your email. You can watch a movie. You can make it more productive. Is that kind of like the idea you're talking about?
1: Yeah, I mean, you could sleep, you could do work, I mean, have fun. I mean, the possibilities are endless, but, you know, for the first time, you know, transportation, you don't have to, you know, you're going to be able to gain your time back. It's not going to be, you know, not going to steal it from you.
0: Is this something you buy or just something you get a ride in?
1: Yeah, currently today it's a rideshare service, similar Uber, Lyft, Waymo, etc., and then with feature plans for people like you and I to be able to purchase it for their own personal unlimited use.
0: So how did it do? Like, where did you take this thing?
1: So I've taken it for about 7 or 8 hours all around Austin, or taking me back to the hotel, to going out to dinner, to going out to the bar to see friends. You can take it all over the town. I think it's like 80 square miles, 100 square miles at this point, just in Austin. And, you know, they, and similar in the Model Y, they cover another additional 5 cities in a similar way, but you can take it basically anywhere that you need to go, any errands that you'd run. You could drop your kid off at school with it, you know, anywhere in that big, you know, big designated zone.
0: But what's the ride like? Tell me, like, is there a time when you're like, oh, this is not doing the right thing, or is this feels scary?
1: No, it's you know, the absence of the driver is the best part. One, on just the privacy front, you can play your music, you can do as you wish, but true, it's just truly a better driver, much more smoother, you know, much smarter, always has eyes in the back of its head. It's always seeing in 360 degrees, but, you know, it's the best way to be chauffeured around.
0: Now, your dad, you brought on this trip. He is visually impaired. Tell me his reaction.
1: I mean, I never seen him smile so bright as he did these couple days. You know, for the first time since he's had his vision issues, you could see the light at the end of the tunnel. You could, you know, picture a world where you could own a vehicle like this and, you know, really, really change his world. People like him, you know, wheelchair users, even elderly people that just want to give up driving, especially at nighttime. I mean, there's so many use cases that are, you know, much more valuable than, you know, you and I wanting to text and drive for the first time, or sleep, or any of that.
0: Now, I've got the self-driving in my car supervised, obviously. What's the difference? Is there a difference in the software, or is it the same? And by the way, I've had a Tesla for a long time, going on, I think, 6 years, and I can't explain how much better the self-driving has gotten in that time, where it's now to a point where I'm on like 75% self-driving at this point. You know, it gives you those stats. And it's just amazing. It's comfortable. It's easy. It's simple. It does the right thing 99% of the time. So, I mean, what's the difference between the software in my car and the software in the Cybercab?
1: There's two things that come to mind. Number one, Tesla is taking full liability. So it moves from level 2 to level 4.
0: Okay. We lost you there for a second, but you said it goes to a higher level of autonomy. That's what I heard. So that's interesting. If we get you back, we'll get the rest of that answer, but it sounds like we might have lost you at this point. David Moss, thanks for joining me. If you want, you can find him on YouTube. Just search David Moss. The channel is David Moss AI. He's on YouTube. He's got all kinds of great videos, mostly dealing with self-driving. He's logged thousands of miles in these self-driving cars. Thanks so much for joining me today. Really appreciate it from there in Austin. Sorry we lost the connection there. But I think we got through most of it. I want to try that. That's no wheel, no drivers, no driver, no wheel. That's a little interesting, but hey, sounds like the future. 888-RICH-101, 888-742-4101. Give me a call.
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0: Here's something you might not realize about your car. 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

0: of play. All the movies, too, by the way, for Dolly Parton have been on the top of the streaming service list, too, because people are revisiting. Definitely a legend lost. 1946 to 2026. So many great songs. Career spanning 7 decades. Wow. I mean, you know Dolly Parton. Even if you didn't know Dolly Parton, you knew Dolly Parton. You knew it was actually Dolly Parton was part of my I worked at the Universal Studios backlot tram tour, and she was part of it. There was a movie she was in. Can I say the name? I don't know. I think it was called The Best Little. I don't know. Anyway, I can't remember. It was part of my thing, part of my spiel. Anyway, great song there. Let's go to the phone lines. Let's see. Let's go to Rick on line 2. Rick in Seal Beach, welcome to the show.
1: Yes, I have a cell phone service with a secondary carrier that carries a length of line from another major carrier.
0: Yeah,
1: and I want to get a second line with one of these type carriers that offers international service where I can call from a foreign country to the U.S., or I can call, or somebody in the U.S. can call me, or I can call in that country. Most of these secondary carriers don't offer that. Is there any way to do this? What's the best way to do this?
0: Where are you trying to go to another country and make a call back to the U.S., or are you trying to call another country from the U.S.?
1: No, if I'm I occasionally go on cruises to other countries.
0: Got it.
1: If I'm in another country and I have an emergency or I want to call the U.S. on my cell phone, or someone wants to call me while I'm in the other country, how is that done? Best done.
0: Okay. The best way, there's a couple ways to do it. So, number one, I mean, since you mentioned you have an MVNO, so you're right. A lot of the MVNOs, that's one of the downsides, is that you may not have all the features that you would get on a fully paid, you know, like $100 plan from Verizon or T-Mobile or AT&T. A lot of those, of course, include international roaming or they have international features. But some of the, I think it's coming up in the world because like Mint Mobile for a long time did not have international features. Now they do. So they recently added like international roaming. I think you have to pay for some of it. Maybe it's included in some of their plans, but they did add it. So I'm trying to find it on their website. International roaming. Yeah. So they've got, stay connected with talk and text in 180 countries. So, yeah, you can add it. Okay. It's a 1-3-10-day pass. So number one, I would call your MVNO and ask them, hey, do you have an international roaming pass? And so for Mint Mobile specifically, a day is $5, gives you a gig of high speed data, 60 minutes of talk, 60 minutes of text messages, $10. You can get unlimited data, 200 minutes of talk, 200 minutes of text. So that's one way to do it. Call your MVNO or at least go on their website. And it may take you a little bit to find it, but go scroll down to the bottom and see if it says anything about international roaming. That's number one. The other way to do it is to get what's called an eSIM. And so you can basically add an additional phone line to your phone. Most of the modern smartphones support this. Keep in mind, your phone typically has to be unlocked for this to work. So if you are paying your phone off or something like that, it may not be unlocked. Like if you bought it through your carrier and you're paying it off over 24, 36 months, they all have different rules on when they unlock that phone. So you would have to first check to see if your phone is unlocked. You can call your carrier and ask them. And on the iPhone and Android, sometimes you can look in the settings, it'll tell you, but easier maybe just to call your carrier and say, hey, is my phone locked? And if it's not locked and it's a phone that supports an eSIM, you can add basically a second line. And so some of the companies that I like is called Airalo, A-I-R-A-L-O. There's a company called Holafly, Olafly, H-O-L-A-F-L-Y. They all have weird names. The other one is Saily, S-A-I-L-Y. There's also one that I tested recently, and it's, it's called Symbi, S-I-M-B-Y-E, Symbi. And what's interesting about them is that they actually give you a real phone number and call. So the trick about these eSIMs, they're just starting to get phone calls. A lot of them used to be just data only. And you'll see with a lot of the main countries, they're finally starting to get where when you install this thing, you can actually make phone calls too. So that's a very important distinction to know. So a lot of them, it used to be, you would just get data. And so most people were like, okay, fine, I'm in another country. All I need is to go on Google Maps, navigate, whatever, call a car. I'm fine with just data. But then then when you went to make a phone call, you're like, wait a second, how do I make a phone call? And if you didn't have Wi-Fi calling, or if your carrier doesn't enable that, it would be kind of tricky. But a lot of them now, or more of them, are getting actual real numbers and phone calls. So one of them that does that is called SimBye, SimBye.com. And I tested this, and basically I installed this on my phone. It gave me a real phone number, and you're able to use it in other countries, and it's prepaid. So you would just search on here, like, I'm just going to search Italy. And it sort of depends on, like, Italy. Okay, if you want just a regular eSIM, it's $2. But if you want Italy with calls and a phone number, it's $30. So, yes, you're going to pay a little premium. But it's going to be like using your phone overseas. And you don't have to worry about the roaming situation. Because even with Wi-Fi calling, sometimes some of the carriers get a little tricky with that. They may charge you for that. They may charge you certain rates because you're using your Wi-Fi calling internationally. So if you use one of these eSIMs with a phone number, it bypasses your carrier completely, and you can rest assured knowing that you can travel to these countries and not have to worry about getting knocked with a huge bill when you get back. So that is what I'd look at. I'd look at SimBye.com first. Really depends on the country that you're going to, whether they support the calls and you know, whether that works in the country that you're going to. And also, you mentioned cruising. So if you're on a cruise ship, typically you're locked into like whatever they offer you on the ship. A lot of people ask that question. I've never been on a cruise, so I can't really tell you how that works, but we've got the cruise expert Bobo. Now, what do you do with your phone on these cruises? Do you just like turn it off or what?
2: Put it on airplane mode, so yeah. I got to worry about nothing.
0: Yeah, because they have Wi-Fi, but it's like super expensive, I've heard, right?
2: Yeah, it's pretty pricey. Yeah. So I don't really use it if I'm there. Yeah. I'll have maybe get a device phone Wi-Fi, and then that's it.
0: Yeah, because it's not cheap. It's like they know they've got you.
2: But you don't have a choice.
0: You're a captive audience. I mean, you're in the middle of nowhere on the sea. They're controlling the connection.
2: Pretty much.
0: Yeah. Now, the connection's gotten a lot better, though, because of things like satellite internet, like Starlink and all that. Like, I've heard the connection on these ships has gotten a lot faster and easier, but it's still very, you know, expensive.
2: Now, the cool thing about it is I know I have AT&T. So AT&T is like... We get coverage in a lot of countries, so you might want to check that. At the most, you might only be without your phone for a day while you're at sea because you're on, you're cruising, and the fees for cruising are way expensive.
0: Yeah. Now, also, AT&T has a cruise pass. Like, if you are on AT&T, it works on over like a couple hundred cruise ships, and it looks like it's about $15 to $20 a day. So, long story short, when it comes to international roaming, this is probably one of the most popular questions I get. I mean, it's just one of those things that, like, it's still, even with all the barriers down when it comes to making calls and things like that, like, roaming is still a bit of an issue. It's gotten a lot better, but the phone calls specifically is still even more of an issue than data. Data is pretty easy. You can latch on to, you know, free Wi-Fi. You can get an eSIM that's super cheap and get your data. But when it comes to actually making and receiving phone calls in different countries, you're going to have to talk to your carrier, get a roaming pass. It's either included on your account, or you can purchase a day pass on your account. A lot of the big carriers offer them. That's the easiest thing to do if you just want to use the same phone number and use your phone the way you have it. That's pretty simple. Good question, Rick. Thanks for the call today from Seal Beach. Hopefully you're enjoying some sun there on this Labor Day weekend. Quickly want to tell you about this new feature from Amazon. Basically, if you get an email, a text, or a phone call that says it's from Amazon, you can actually feed it into Alexa for shopping on the Amazon website, and it will tell you if that email, call, or text actually came from Amazon. And I just tested this. You can paste in something. Like, I pasted in one of those job offers I got from Amazon. It said, nope, this is a scam. Amazon says about 360,000 customers a year call them to ask if a message is legitimate. You get a message that says something was recalled. You get a message that says shipping information needs to be updated. How do you know this is real? How do you know it's legit? They actually check your account when you do this. Like, Alexa for shopping can do this. So if you go on the Amazon website, this is not customer service, you'll see a little icon that says Alexa for shopping. You can tap that and paste in the text that you got, the email that you got, or you can forward the suspicious email to an email address called verify@amazon.com. 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I just did it with an email I got, and it came back and said, nope, that was not us. And by the way, Amazon reminds you it will never ask for your password or one-time passcode over the phone. 888-RICH-101. Coming up, I got to tell you what Sonos announced this week.
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10: KOA News Times, 1 o'clock. I'm Sam Speck. A second question related to the debate over whether Douglas County will increase the number of county commissioners will remain on the ballot.
11: The three current commissioners struck down the protest. The additional referral asked voters whether all five members of the Douglas County Board of Commissioners should be elected at large. Of course, this is pending whether voters actually decide to vote to even have five commissioners. The current board proposed this measure. Commissioner Kevin Van Winkle says this option must be available.
12: To argue that we must strike down the measure to save voters from themselves is fundamentally patronizing.
11: State House Rep. Bob Marshall was the petitioner who said adding this measure is wrong.
13: But that's not what 23,000 people asked for, and it's being overridden by three.
11: There were no disturbances in this meeting. Rob Doss at KOA.
10: U.S. forces struck three Iranian oil tankers today after Iran launched missiles towards two U.S. Navy warships. The U.S. Central Command said no American personnel were injured after a U.S. aircraft carrier and a guided missile destroyer evaded multiple attacks by Iran's Revolutionary Guard. According to CENTCOM, U.S. forces retaliated by disabling two crude oil carriers near the Strait of Hormuz and destroying a third vessel near the Gulf of Oman. RTD says stricter rider rules are making their buses and light rail safer. The latest data shows a decrease in crime on board. RTD's police chief credits there's no tolerance policy.
14: We do suspend you. We'll give you a suspension that you can't be on our properties or our vehicles for 30 days.
10: There have been fewer security-related calls this year compared to 2025. time. Drivers taking to the road in Colorado this Labor Day weekend are finding record high gas prices. The average price for a regular gas across the state is $4.24, about a dollar more than just a year ago. At an average of $5.54 a gallon, the price of diesel is nearly $2 higher than the average just a year ago. AAA estimates 39 million drivers will take the road this weekend, traveling 50 miles or more from home. Rockies look to even up the series with the Cardinals back at Coors Field. KOA's coverage begins at 5 o'clock tonight. Our next update at 1:30 from the Common Spirit Health KOA News Desk. I'm Sam Speck on KOA.
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16: A crash westbound I-70 at Kipling is blocking the right lane, and it's causing stop-and-go delays all the way back to Wadsworth. Jammed up westbound I-270 through Commerce City. Major delays northbound I-25 between Santa Fe, almost all the way up to Colfax. Up in the high country, we have construction causing stop-and-go traffic. Westbound I-70 on Floyd Hill getting into Idaho Springs. Fox 31 pinpoint weather, partly cloudy, a good chance of some rain this afternoon. Look for a high near 92 degrees with an overnight low expected near 63. Currently in the metro area, it's 88 degrees. I'm Bill Jones on KOA, 850 AM and 94.1 FM.
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0: Welcome back to Rich on Tech. Rich DeMuro here, hanging out with you, talking technology at 888-RICH-101. That's 888-742-4101. Give me a call if you have a question about technology. Taking them the next couple hours or so. I mean, there is a schedule, but you know what I mean. You want a fun little game to play online? You like Wordle? There's a game called Beeswax. Spell beeswax.com. Fun little game. Found it through a member friend of the show, Rick Broida. He does that Deal Secrets newsletter. He put it in his newsletter. And I started playing it. It's a ton of fun. I'm not very good at it, but it's basically like a quick spelling bee. It's kind of like everyone's trying to find like the next Wordle. Well, this is like a spelling bee. So you get a word or five words each day and you try to spell them. And so you press the, you know, little speaker. It's like gives you your first word. You press the speaker, you listen to the word and you try to type it out. And you may think that sounds easy. It's not. Like the words they use, I'm like, what's this word? And so you're learning too as you go along. So again, it's spellbeeswax.com. There are ways to like get little hints and things, but that will bring your score down. So if you like playing just kind of like one little simple game each day, like where it doesn't require a ton of like, you know, time or effort or energy, this is it, because I played it now every day since I heard about it. It's so fun. It's spellbeeswax.com. By the way, I put that in my newsletter. Whenever I find anything from anyone else, I put it in my newsletter as well. So richontech.tv. It's basically all the stuff that I find throughout the week that I think you should know about, kind of like this show, except in newsletter form. And yes, it may be too long. Like yesterday I was writing the newsletter and it was just, it's epic. It's just epically long, but there, it's like everything in there is like my baby. I'm like, I can't get rid of it. No way. This is staying in. Like every little part of it. I'm like, I can't cut that out. No. So it is long. And that's fine. I'm proud of that. You know, some people may skimp on their newsletter. I do not. I'll give you a long newsletter. I'd rather it be long and you say, Rich, I can't read all this. There's not enough time in the world to read this newsletter. I'd rather you tell me that than say, Rich, what's up with one link in the newsletter this week? I don't want to hear that. I want to hear, Rich, I was so exhausted from your newsletter, I couldn't do anything for the rest of the day. Once I read it, that was it. I had to take a nap. It's on the website, richontech.tv. Pop your email address in, sign up. It's free, it's easy, it's simple, and it's usually pretty good. Let's go to Mark in Connecticut. Mark, you're on with Rich. What's up?
1: Hey, Rich. Hi, long-time listener, and I really appreciate the information and the interest that you generate out with this program. It's really a great public resource. Hey, Rich, my question, very simply... I'm a longtime Apple user. I literally was an Apple developer with a company I had. And when I was very young, I owned a chain of Apple computer stores.
0: So wow.
1: Way back. Yeah, I've been personally insulted by Steve Jobs.
0: That's amazing when that happens. Good for you.
1: Rest in peace. But, Rich, here's the conundrum, and I can't believe I can't find a simple answer to this. Maybe you have it, or someone, you know, a friend of the show will have it. I recently, a couple of weeks ago, I went to block a number that was clearly, a spam number. And I went to block it, and it said, you have exceeded your allowable number of block numbers or whatever. And it said, you need to go and delete some. I went to the settings resources and got into blocked numbers, and the only thing I could do was unblock numbers. I couldn't actually delete any of them. You have to go into contacts to do that. But here's the amazing thing. Poking around, I found that about 3,200 or so is the unofficial Apple list.

0: So now here's 3, the deal.
1: 3,000 times, Rich?
0: What's that?
1: 3,000 times.
0: Oh, well, right. I mean, that's the thing. There's no way to bulk. Well, there is a, well, you can tap, there's an upper in the edit. You can tap that and kind of get rid of them in bulk, but it's not, yes, it is a one by one process at this point, as far as
1: okay.
0: I can tell.
1: But you're saying through the phone app, and I was going into contact.
0: Oh, okay. No, definitely go into the phone app for sure. So here's the thing.
1: Okay.
0: Now I'm also, just with a caveat, I'm running iOS 27, the beta. So my experience, they may have overhauled this. I can't tell because I don't have another phone here that has the old software on it. So that would be the only caveat I would say. Maybe what you're seeing is the only way right now on iOS 26. But when the new software comes out next week, or, you know, whenever they launch it in the next couple of weeks, they may fix that. But yes, you are right on many levels here. I've gotten emails before about people saying, hey, Rich, I've blocked so many contacts. What's the limit? There is no published limit. Some people say 2,000, 3,000, 4,000. So I don't know. I only have 5 blocks, so I have a lot to go. The other thing is with these blocked contacts, unless it is from like a legitimate, reputable business, a lot of times they're just cycling through these numbers. Like, just because a number calls you once, or it may call you a couple times in that week, you may never get another call from that number again, because that's just the nature of these, you know, these scam artists that just, you know, they spoof these numbers for a week and then they move on. So.
1: Understood. Yeah.
0: Yeah. But that's what I would look into.
1: Right.
0: So Mark, definitely look into the phone app, and that's under the apps. And, you go in there and then you scroll all the way down to where it says blocked contacts. I think if you go in there and try to do it, there's not a way that I could see to just clear them all out. Like if I swipe left or right to left on unknown, it doesn't just say, oh yeah, wipe all those away. It does not do that. So it is like kind of a manual. Yeah.
1: Yeah. I've got to pick them and, All right. Well, I think, you know, if that will work, I can get through that. And that's very helpful. So thank you. And I do think, though, that our friends at Apple could perhaps facilitate something that will make this a little easier.
0: Oh, I would agree. And I think, I mean, look, I think Apple has a lot on their plate with, like, little features and things. I think that this... It probably wasn't as big of a deal in years past, but nowadays, call screening, call filtering, blocking calls, it is probably the most prevalent issue we deal with on our smartphones besides the spam texts and the spam messages. So I think that a lot of this thought is now going into it that wasn't going in before. And you've probably noticed too that there's that new call screening feature that lets you screen unknown callers. I had that on it. And again, these things kind of come and go. And thanks for the call, by the way, Mark. I think these things come and go in waves. Like my phone, for a period of about, I would say, 2 weeks, you could not believe how many spam calls I was getting. I mean, I'm talking, I had to put my phone's always on silent, but I'm not kidding. It was like 10, 15 a day. It was just all day, every day. And I said to myself, I said, okay, and I was using the call screening. And where, like, can I ask the caller for, hey, why are you calling? And I ended up turning that on. And then all of a sudden, it just all went away. And now I have that turned off. You know, you can call me and it rings my phone as it typically would. So again, these things come and go in waves. A lot of it is linked to who's out there, who's doing this, what data breach happened, and what block of numbers are they targeting or purchased. So a lot of this stuff comes and goes in waves. So if you're getting slammed with this stuff 1 week, it may not continue to the next week. Good call, Mark. Thanks for that. Appreciate the kind words. 888-RICH-101. 888-742-4101. The website for the show is richontech.tv. Email is also an option. Once you're there, just hit contact. That's with Joe in Stowe. Is that a place? A listener on the podcast said, I'm an avid podcast listener since I work a lot. Okay. I really enjoyed the Antenna Man segment last week, and I'm still researching the right antenna for my location. Is there an over-the-air multi-channel DVR that lets you record shows, watch them later, and fast-forward through commercials like we used to do at TiVo? Two options to check out, Joe, in Stowe. Tablo, T-A-B-L-O. It's pretty simple. It's probably the market leader because they're probably the most widely known. And it's pretty easy to use. I think the software is a little slow compared to, you know, what TiVo used to do. And by the way, I love TiVo back in the day. The other one is called Zapperbox. Zapperbox. Zapperbox. It's a more high-end option. I have not tested it personally, but it actually looks pretty legit if you go to their website. Zach

0: 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Looks like it's got all the features that you need. Says 23 million homes watch free local TV, 5 million homes record it. And by the way, also my newsletter, you know, we had the antenna man last week. I bought two of the antennas that he mentioned. They're very cheap. The Philips Rabbit Ears was $15. The Channel Master Flat Tenna, I think, was $35. Bought them on Amazon, had them the same day. I hooked them up to my TV. They both brought in a whole bunch of channels, like 90 channels each almost. And I will say, in my house, the Philips Rabbit Ears for $15 did a great job. Really clear picture and brought in all the main channels. So try it out. I'll put the link on the show notes, richontech.tv, or check out today's newsletter, the Philips Rabbit Ears. 888-RICH-101, 888-742-4101. Coming up, I still have to tell you about Sonos and all the cool things they announced this week right here on Rich on Tech.
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0: Batavia, Illinois. It's 2:40 in the morning and a woman sees a flashlight and someone outside her window. 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
0: Went to the Sonos Open House in New York City. And it was great. I love Sonos. I've had this these speakers in my home for so long now. And this is the first event I've went to with Sonos. Well, actually, it's the second. The first time was about 20 years ago in New York City when I first saw their system. They demoed it. And I said, I don't know who this is for because it's so complicated and it's so expensive. This was before the days of the iPad, but they set up this, this hotel suite with all these wireless speakers and they were all working together, but they were super expensive. And you had to buy a separate controller to control them. That was like, I believe it was like $1,200. Then, of course, the iPad came out, the iPhone came out, all that good stuff. You can now control it through there. You didn't need a proprietary controller. Speaker prices came down, or they just had more options. And now I absolutely love this thing. So if you're not familiar with Sonos, basically they're speakers that are wireless. You plug them into a plug, or sometimes they're actually battery operated. And you put them throughout your house and they all connect over Wi-Fi. So you can play music, that's different in different rooms, or you can play the same thing everywhere perfectly in sync. And it works with like over 100 streaming services. So no matter what you want to listen to, it's on there and it's all controllable from the app, but it's also going to get better because now they're going to do some other cool things, which I'll talk about. But you might have heard me rail on them for the last couple of years because they had a really tough app redesign in 2024 that just basically ruined the entire system. Like I stopped using it. Like I got different speakers in my rooms. Like I was just using like, I think I was just using like Amazon Echo speakers because of that. Well, now I can tell you everything's been fixed. That's good. But they're going to do changes again. So what did they announce? This new platform called Sonos 27. And they're calling it an audio operating system. So, you know, it's just the idea of like everything in your house is connected by this Sonos 27 if you have a bunch of Sonos speakers. And they say they, by the way, have 53 million of them in 17 million homes. So what is Sonos 27? Well, the first new feature is voice control. Way, way better. I don't even use any voice control with Sonos, even though they've had it for a couple of years, because it's horrible. Now it's going to be incredible because they're using AI. So it's going to understand natural language, not just robotic commands like, hey, Sonos, play, Michael Jackson on living room left. No, you can just say, hey, Sonos, play that cool song from that new artist that plays the banjo in my living room. And it will just figure out what you're talking about and play it. So that is really cool. They showed us a whole bunch of demos with that. It also has AI behind it. So first and foremost, they train this on all the music in the world. So it's very much like a music expert. But you can also ask other questions like, you know, what the weather's going to be like, you know, which country has the biggest population, all those kind of things. It has a lot of guardrails so that kids can't ask like weird questions or whatever. But it's, you know, at the end of the day, it's much more like we have come to learn or come to use like ChatGPT or any of these voice assistants that just have gotten so much better because of AI. So that is going to start soon. You have to be signed up for early access. So if you're willing to try new things, you can go into the app and turn that on. It should be rolling out soon. Let's see, later this fall, apparently. The other thing that's pretty cool is you can use ChatGPT to control your Sonos. So they're adding support for something called MCP. I know that's such a nerdy thing to talk about, but I love it. It's called Model Context Protocol. And basically it gives AI assistants a way to communicate with Sonos. And ChatGPT is one of them, so I think you can use the other ones too. But basically, if you're on ChatGPT on your chatbot, you can just chat and say, hey, play this song in my, or create a playlist and then play it in this room. It's pretty awesome. So that's going to happen too. That's starting September 8th. You can sign up for that. Then they've got two new devices. So the first device is the new Beam Ultra soundbar. This is a compact soundbar for your living room or your whatever. $700. It sounds great. The key feature here is that you can use two compatible Sonos speakers that are portable, like their new Play speakers, and you can place them behind the couch where this Beam is, and they will instantly become surround sound speakers. So what does that mean? It means that you don't have to waste these two speakers the whole time as surround sound when you don't need them. You can just bring them into that room on movie night and they work as surround sound, but the rest of the time they're outside in the backyard or they're in your kid's room, whatever. So that's a really cool dual use of your speakers so that you kind of get more value out of them. And then the other thing they launched are these Sonos Ace Ultra headphones, second generation of their headphones, which the first generation sounded great. They're expensive, $450. They've got 10 microphones on them, improved noise cancellation, 35 hours of battery life. And the cool thing is they link up to your Sonos system in a really unique way. So if you're playing music on a Sonos speaker, you just tap a button on the headphones and immediately, magically, that music moves from the speakers to your headphones. So it's kind of a cool party trick. Kind of, again, going back to this idea of an audio operating system, everything is seamless. Both of those new products are available on September 9th. I am getting some review units to check out, so I'm very curious. They're also going to come out with a new app. I know, scary, because the last time it was a nightmare, but this time they say it's not going to be bad, it's going to be good. And the cool thing about that is you're going to have lock screen controls, dynamic island support on iPhone, custom widgets on Android, and the coolest thing that you got to try out if you get this new app, you put two fingers anywhere on the screen, like you're turning a dial, and it becomes a virtual volume knob. It's such a cool feature. That's going to start rolling out September 8th. Coming up next, we are going to talk to Will Caddy about AI. That's right here on Rich on Tech.
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9: KOA News Times 130, I'm Sam Spack. The Adams 12 School District Board was presented with a recommendation to close six schools, one middle school and five elementary. Superintendent Chris Godowski says staff put a lot of thought and consideration into the plan, but closing any school isn't easy.
10: This is going into my 18th year as superintendent, and today is one of the most difficult days during that entire journey.
9: The board is expected to vote on the recommendation at its October 7th meeting. One person has died after suffering a medical emergency at the Burning Man Festival in Nevada. Festival officials say the attendee was a man in his mid-50s, but his identity has not been released. The death comes as the event dealt with yet another year of challenging weather, including rain that temporarily closed the main entrance to the festival grounds on Friday. Authorities have not yet released the cause of the death either. Burning Man is scheduled to continue through September 7th. And lastly, gas prices are at a record high for this time of the year as Labor Day travelers take to the roads. The national average is just over $4.14 a gallon. Our next update at 2 o'clock from the Common Spirit Health KOA News Desk. I'm Sam Spack on KOA.
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12: Well, some good news. That earlier crash we had, westbound I-70 at Kipling has been cleared. We still have some delays back to Wadsworth, but traffic is improving. Moderately heavy traffic, north and southbound I-25, speeds down around 35, 40 miles an hour. Approaching Colfax, getting into downtown Denver, and a little bit slow westbound I-270 through Commerce City. But the big problem is some construction up on Floyd Hill. Westbound I-70 is jammed up, getting over toward Idaho Springs. Fox 31 pinpoint weather, partly cloudy, a chance of some rain later on this afternoon. Expect a high near 92 with an overnight low near 63 currently in town. It's 89 degrees. I'm Bill Jones on KOA 850 AM and 94.1 FM.
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0: Welcome back to Rich on Tech. Rich DeMuro here, hanging out with you on this Labor Day weekend. You can see the theme in the songs, right? 888-RICH-101, 888-742-4101 is the phone number if you want to get dialed into the show. Kim will be very happy to chat with you and get you in the queue. If you have a question about technology, you want to discuss something, you need some advice, it's all there. Free for the asking. 888-RICH-101, 888-742-4101. The website is richontech.tv. Clearly, we hit a nerve with that little beeswax game because a lot of you go in there to get that link. So Kim already played it too. it is, let's see, beeswax, spell beeswax.com if you want to go directly to it. Otherwise, you can go to the website and get the link there. All right. Joining me now, Will Cady, former Reddit executive and founder of Heal Movement, here to discuss the morality of AI. Is technology advancing faster than our ability to handle it? You're probably screaming at your radio right now saying, yes, it probably is. Will, welcome to the show.
1: Thank you. Great intro.
0: I try. You know, I give it my best. You know what I mean? I do the best I can. So tell me quickly before you start here, tell me what you did at Reddit and what you're doing now as founder of Heal Movement.
1: Sure. I did a bunch of things at Reddit. I think most notably here for this conversation is I built its internal creative strategy agency, a group called Karma Lab. And we took this big, confusing thing, these communities online, and we translated it into something that, you know, people can understand, that businesses can figure out how to engage with and how more people in the world can find their way into.
0: Oh, interesting. Okay. And what are you doing now with Heal Movement? Explain what that is all about.
1: Well, it's very much focused on the human side of the AI, you know, technology, humanity equation, right? We focus so much on the tools that we build, but at the end of the day, it's really humans that use them. And we haven't, in my opinion, thought enough about what exactly that means for us humans on the other side of that equation.
0: I mean, right now it's a race to the end, right? Like everyone's trying to figure out, like, how can we do things better, faster, you know, quicker, spend whatever we need to do. So you're saying there's a morality of all of this. So what are you most concerned about?
1: Well, you know, my concern is that it's accelerating so fast that the technology is bringing us into situations that we've literally never been before. And so what that means for the everyday person is you have to decide your own moral code, your own personal ethics of how you work on and with these things before anybody else tells you. And that's really, you know, quite striking compared to the way that we're used to working and operating with technology before. Like every single person, because there are so many broad use cases and edge cases, is doing something that maybe has never been done before. So you have to decide what is right and what is wrong.
0: So who is deciding, like, what values get built into AI at this point?
1: Yeah, well, on the platform level, I think that that's what a lot of the leaders of the AI, you know, companies themselves are really struggling with, is like, how do they codify a value system in these tools while making them universally applicable? But I think a lot about organizational leaders in particular that are bringing these systems into their organizations to make decisions in some capacity for you on your behalf. And a lot of those leaders, unfortunately, are not clear on their own values. And so how can you tell something to make decisions for you if you don't really actually have them codified for yourself? So I'll give like an everyday example. You're using a maps app to get around. You don't really have the ability to say like, hey, take me the scenic route, or take me the route that's going to, you know, pass through some coffee shops or some local businesses that I can support. Or, you know, maybe I can stop at a dog park on the way, or some kind of, you know, a little bit of nature. We're pretty much given the binary of like, do you want to go on highways or not? Right. So our values aren't really reflected in those toolkits. But what we've got to do as individuals and as organizational leaders now is bring some of our values into those toolkits, because we actually have the opportunity to. We can say like, here, we go fast or we go slow, or, you know, we make sure that every conversation can be a conversation and not just a door closing, or we're very mindful about who we choose for our supply chain. All of those are values that can be put into these different systems, from, you know, how you run a business to how you order your dinner.
0: So do you think in the future when you set up your AI, there might be like a flow that says like, hey, you know, what's your religion or what do you believe in or what do you hold to be like your highest value? Because everyone does have different values and thoughts on these things.
1: Effectively, yeah. Yeah. I think that that's, you know, that's a very broad way to put it. But I think that the onboarding part of the experience is going to be incredibly important, right? You take a phone out of the box and you have a little bit of like a setup protocol that you do. I think that with AI, for it to work appropriately for people in the future, it is going to have to do something like that. Just like a get to know you questionnaire. And that could be a really interesting experience for people to, you know, actually be confronted with some questions they maybe haven't been asked in a long time.
0: Yeah, that's an interesting thought. I mean, it makes sense because everything else we do in our lives are pretty much personalized for us. So it would make sense that AI, and I know you can go in there and like give it some parameters and things, but let's be real. Like, I don't think the average person's doing that. No. So what about this idea that it's funny? We were talking about this last night, like making decisions with AI. Do you think we're becoming too dependent on AI to think or even make decisions for us?
1: You know, I'm going to run with the maps example again because I'm calling in from my hometown. I live in California, but I grew up in New England. And I know these roads like the back of my hand, but I know them a little bit less. I'm using a maps app to get around. And so there's this, you know, tension between my personal human off the map familiarity with these streets and my reliance on some of these systems that I use all the time to get around, you know, in California or anywhere else. And I'm noticing a little bit of a cognitive gap. My confidence is not where it used to be in terms of knowing how to get around. And I think that that tracks a little bit with the experience that people have when they use AI as a crutch rather than a ladder, be it for their writing or for their creativity, making art or anything. I think that there's a skill set that people have to develop to recognize when they are using a system like AI to help them do less versus help them do more. And I do think that when you use it to help you do less, you get a little dumber.
0: I would agree with that. You have no idea how many times I'm in my car and I'm kind of driving, you know, you just kind of drive mindlessly and it just takes you like off here in LA, the freeway, and it takes you on like a side street. I'm like, wait a second. Why is it doing that right now? Like I could just, it puts you back on the freeway in like a minute later. And I'm like, wait, I'm a human. Like I'm in control. I should be doing this. Like I'm sorry. Why did you do that? There's no traffic. I don't know what the reason was, but sometimes you just blindly follow these systems. So, got about a couple of minutes left here. I'm just curious, like, what's your solution to all this? What is the solution to this?
1: It really is to look in the mirror at our own humanity and ask some questions, as you brought up earlier, that we haven't asked ourselves in a long time. And it's uncomfortable, this time that we're in right now, where we're being confronted in, you know, a lot of different ways of like, what is the meaning of work? What is it that I actually do that has value? And I think that those, as uncomfortable as they are really healthy questions for us to ask. And so I think that what we really need to do is we need to support each other in that uncertainty and allow people to be vulnerable and ask those questions about where we as human beings, as individuals, have value without feeling like we're not going to be valued in that process of refiguring it out. And so that really applies to leaders and businesses. Value your people, make them feel safe, and have these open and honest questions. And it applies to students and it applies to parents. Like, dig into the humanity of what your value systems are for your families, for yourself as an individual, and allow yourself to have these really expansive conversations. And you know, a really good way to do that is read a good book, because that's what the humanities is for. Or go to a museum and see how other great minds and hearts have grappled with similar questions in the past.
0: Wait, you mean I have to give up my screen and actually experience something as a human IRL in real life?
1: Yes. But you know, I think the great storytellers recognize this. There's a reason the Odyssey came back to the big screen. It's a classic. It's about our humanity. So a lot of it is coming your way, but just lean in when you get those uncomfortable questions, because this is the time.
0: It's so interesting you say that. I was going through some of my notes. I take these little like inspirational notes and clip them and stuff. And one of them was to immerse yourself in things like the classics and go to the best museums and read the best books and, you know, do things that make you, that make us all human. And, you know, it, as much as I love technology and I cover it on a daily basis, I love that idea of kind of like read the great works, right? And understand where all these people from history came from.
1: Yeah. Yeah. I mean, they're our friends. They left trails for us to follow, and we live in exciting. Well, we live in interesting times, as the old curse goes, right? And so we have this moment where technology has stepped up as an incredible dancing partner. Humanity's got to now do our part and, you know, surprise technology with the unexpected.
0: Well, Katie, thanks so much for joining me. Really appreciate it. Enjoy being back home for a little bit. You also have a book, by the way, Which Way is North, if you want to check that out. But the new business is heal-movement.com if you want to check it out. Will, thanks for joining me today.
1: Thanks for having me.
0: I'll put a link on the website, richontech.tv. All right, coming up, we'll take some more of your calls, 888-RICH-101. 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God, we have so much. HTC smart glasses. They came out with a new pair of smart glasses. I've been wearing them. I will tell you what makes them different from what Meta's
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0: 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Rich DeMuro here, hanging out with you, talking technology. 888-RICH-101, 888-742-4101. Now, this is unfortunate because I found what I was talking about in my notes, but I don't know who said this or where I clipped it from. But it says, the invitation of great art in service of this robust instinct. Consider submerging yourself in the canon of great works. Read the finest literature. Watch the masterpieces of cinema. Get up close to the most influential paintings. Visit architectural landmarks. There's no standard list. No one has the same measure of greatness. The canon is continually changing across time and space. Nonetheless, exposure to great art provides an invitation. It draws us forward and opens the doors of possibility. That is so true. Because you ever go to like some sort of thing that's greater than your, or it's kind of outside your typical, and you're just so inspired? That can happen, you know, when you go to a movie. Like you leave a movie theater and you're just like, oh my gosh, like I want to conquer the world. Or you look at something that's like in a piece of art, or you travel somewhere. So it is a great quote. I wish I had the source of this, but I clip things all the time. This was clipped. I clipped this in March 15th, 2025. So it's been a while. The invitation of great art. Neon is in Paramount. Neon, what's up?
1: Hi. I want to change my question because the last person that you talked to, you asked where AI can differentiate from good to evil. My answer is no. I mean, all the suggestions he gave you, those are great things to do. But at the end, a computer, I don't think, can differentiate from evil or goodness.
0: Oh, interesting. I mean, okay. I mean, there's always this idea of, like, even with self-driving cars, if there is a doomsday scenario, like a, you know, person's in the street, like you save that person by swerving. But if you crash the car, it's going to kill the person in the car. So, I mean, they do have to think about this stuff. And I don't know what the answer to that one is. I mean, I really don't, you know, it's like, how do you decide? I mean, as humans, we almost are forced into decisions like that sometimes, but, a car, you know, has to be programmed to like kind of think, but you don't think it can ever make a know what's right or wrong?
1: No, I guess I am sorry. You're confused because I changed my question about the. So let's go about the car. I want to stick with the why I call. Okay, let's go back to the car. So who's going to charge the car? Because who's going to pump in gas? To keep it running.
0: Oh,
1: the dealer, the owner. Who's going to?
0: Oh, for the automated cars.
1: Yes.
0: Oh, interesting. Good question. Well, I mean, I can tell you what's happening now. I mean, we've got Waymo's running. You're in LA, yeah, Paramount. So, Waymo's are around town in Los Angeles and other cities, by the way. And then you've got the cyber cabs operating in Austin and eventually maybe other cities. But I think the reality is right now, they, as far as the Waymos go, I think they go to like a central charging facility when they need to. And they don't charge themselves as far as I know, but I think there's like a human there that just like plugs them in and, you know, they get charged up. I think with these cyber cabs, I'm guessing it's the same way. I don't know, but I'm just looking online and I found a video of, I guess, this idea of they can wirelessly charge. When was this from? This was from 2 years ago. So I'm sure this was like a concept. I'm not sure that's happening like right now, because wireless charging on a car is probably not very efficient, and they would have to really up the efficiency to make it fast enough to get these cars back on the road. So, and I think that's another misconception, by the way, of these automated car or these self-drive electric cars. They could be self-driving, they could be automated, but I think the misconception is that they charge slow. That used to be the case. It is no longer the case, especially with the Tesla superchargers out there or any modern charging infrastructure and any modern EV. It used to be, besides Tesla, I'm not including Tesla in this because from the beginning, they were always fast charging. Now, they've gotten faster, like to the extent of like the last time I had to stop on a trip, it was for, I think, 5 minutes, it said, or 7 minutes. So that's it. They don't, the way that you drive these cars, if you don't have an EV, you don't realize, you don't sit there and charge the whole thing up when you stop. It's not like filling up your car with gas. The idea of it is that it just gets you home. So it does the math and it's saying, okay, we only need about 15% to get to your destination. And then when you get to your destination, we're assuming you're going to charge there. Now that used to be a problem when I used to roll up to a hotel that said they had charging, and you would get there and they say, no, that's not working. And you go, oh no, I'm down to like 5%. So now there's a setting in the car that you can change the energy upon arrival. So if you feel more comfortable with having 25% charge on your battery when you get to your destination, you can set it to that. And so that's a way they've gotten around that. Like literally, I was in San Francisco. I pulled up to this hotel after like a long day of driving and I'm like, all right, just charge it up. And they said, oh, that's not working. I'm like, what? So the next morning I had to like, you know, hopefully I had enough charge. I had to go find a charger right in the morning before my event. Kim chimed in and said they should charge by solar. And yeah, that would be great. And I agree. And I think that'd be, and I think we're probably going to see more of that. But I just test drove that solar Aptera car. I didn't drive it. I was a rider, I guess. And it's great, but it only gets about 40 miles a day of charge from the sun in like perfect conditions, like really good conditions. So, as you can imagine, they've put so much work into that car to try to get it to charge solar. And it's still only 40 miles a day, which is great. If you only drive 40 miles a day, you're driving for free off the sun. So it's an amazing thing, but I think it's also very expensive. And, you know, the solar panels are probably finicky and they're probably, you know, not something everyone wants in their car, because if you have to repair them or replace them, they're probably very expensive. I mean, replace a windshield on a car, it could be $1,500, $1,600, depending on the car. Like I had to replace the Tesla windshield. I think that's how much it was. And maybe it was $1,200, whatever it was not cheap. And so imagine, you get a nick in one of these solar panels and you got to replace that. That would not be fun. You'd be so angry. You'd be like, oh, come on. I didn't even want you on my car. You ever have a bug that kind of latches onto your car and you think when you drive away, the bug is just going to like fly off and it's still there? You're going like 50 miles an hour. This bee is like hanging onto your windshield, like washer, your windshield wiper. Like, how are you doing this right now? What is going on right now? 888-RICH-101, 888-742-4101. Thanks for the call, Neon. Appreciate it. Cool name there in Paramount, California. Coming up next, we got to talk about these HTC smart glasses, why they're more privacy-centric. I've got a list of the best laptops of 2026 and much more coming up right here on Rich on Tech.
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3: KOA News Time's 2 o'clock. I'm Sam Speck. If you're traveling this weekend, expect a lot of company. AAA estimates 39 million drivers will take the road to this weekend, traveling 50 miles or more away from home. Fox's Jonathan Saray talks about air travel.
9: Through Monday, the TSA expects to screen 10.1 million passengers, just short of last year's busier-than-usual Labor Day weekend, which reached nearly 10.4 million.
3: DIA is predicting more than 368,000 travelers will move through the airport through Monday. A Northern Colorado man is facing 56 felony counts of possession of child sexual abuse material. Windsor police say they received a cyber tip identifying an address associated with the possession or downloading of such material. Armed with a search warrant for a Greeley residence, detectives say they obtained digital evidence supporting the charges and arrested 25-year-old Braden Gilloth without incident. Drivers in downtown Denver next week should plan for lane closures that could impact the morning and evening commute.
10: Crews will be repairing concrete and pavement along Blake Street, Spear Boulevard, and Auraria Parkway to 11th Street. Two left lanes will close on Blake Street and continue west on Auraria Parkway. Southbound Spear will also have two left lanes closed, while one northbound left turn lane to Auraria Parkway will be closed. Drivers are urged to use alternate routes and allow extra time. Mindy Stone, KOA.
3: And for the holiday weekend, we've talked about the travel, how it's going to be a lot, but Monday is expected to be the busiest.
11: If you've got to get out the door, I think Monday is your next sort of sweet spot. And if you're going to do a sort of regional day trip, I think road conditions will be at their best on Sunday before things begin to load back up by Monday afternoon.
3: Travel expert Gabe Saglier. Another survivor has been found in a tunnel that was buried by mud in the raging floodwaters in Nepal. The report says a rescue team found the man inside a 740-foot tunnel linked to a hydropower project. An estimated 1,200 people were killed in last week's flood. About 5,000 are still missing. Our next update at 2:30 from the Common Spirit Health KOA News Desk. I'm Sam Speck on KOA.
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13: Really, the worst part of your drive is not here in the city. It's up in the high country, that construction westbound I-70, really causing stop-and-go traffic on Floyd Hill, almost all the way into Idaho Springs. Moderately heavy traffic, as usual, north and southbound 25 approaching Colfax. Same speed range, 35 to 40 miles an hour, north and southbound approaching 84th Avenue. But that's about it. The rest of your drive around the metro area is in good shape. Fox 31 pinpoint weather, partly cloudy, a chance of rain, a high near 92. Look for a low tonight near 63. In Denver now, it's 89. I'm Bill Jones on KOA, 850 AM and 94.1 FM.
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0: 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Rich DeMuro here, hanging out with you, talking technology at 888-RICH-101. That's 888-742-4101. The website for the show is richontech.tv. Got another hour with you here to talk technology, need some advice, all that good stuff right here on the show. Let's just kick off things with Linda in Inglewood. Linda, you're on with Rich.
1: Hi, Rich. We all miss Leo, but thank you so much for taking over this time slot so we still have someone to cry to with our with our lack of technical knowledge.
0: Well, I'm happy to be here and fill in the gap. What's going on?
1: Well, I have 17,685 Gmails, and I gave up a long time ago. I mean, most of it is things like Thumbtack and Angie, and then the majority is investment people. Boy, I just go look at my own IRAs, and that must be where they got it, because I certainly don't go to their websites or anything that would attract them.
0: Okay, so you're trying to do what with all these emails? I mean, that's a lot.
1: Get rid of all of them, but maybe the last 100.
0: Oh, wow. Okay, so you're just like declaring email bankruptcy.
1: That's right. I want to just clear the decks.
0: Okay. Well,
1: and ask about Incogni.
0: Okay, so
1: also, before I forget,
0: let's start with the email. Yeah. So, I mean, a couple of ways that you can do this. Number one, the way I'm, you know, obviously I have a lot of emails in my account, and what I do is maintenance. If you want to just delete all of them, there is not a way that I know of to just go ahead and blanket delete every single email inside Gmail. So, the best way to do this is you can go to a place called All Mail on the left hand side where, you know, it says inbox, sent, received, all that good stuff, or sent, starred. There's one called All Mail. And so you tap that and that will bring you to a list of all of your emails. So I can see I've got 158,735 emails I've received.
1: Great.
0: So that's...
1: I don't see anything. I see something as mark all as red.
0: This is on the left-hand side under the compose button. So there's like a menu that pops out.
1: All right.
0: And it says inbox.
1: Okay, then let me go there.
0: Starred, yeah. And so once...
1: Starred, sent, inbox.
0: There you go. Under, keep going down where it says all mail.
1: Start.
0: Yep. Keep
1: more.
0: Going. Keep going. There you go.
1: All mail. There it is.
0: There it is. Now, what does that number say in your upper right hand corner?
1: It keeps wanting to give me there. Okay. All mail. It says 24,499.
0: Oh, you have more than you thought.
1: I do.
0: Okay.
1: Wow.
0: Well, so
1: the
0: only way that I know. Okay. So if you go there, if you click the little box in the upper left hand corner. Now this is kind of wild. So just be very careful here, but there's a box in the upper kind of like above all of the emails. You see a big square box, right? That you can check.
1: Okay. Can I get rid of the all mail line?
0: No.
1: So I can go back into the.
0: No, because once you get rid of that,
1: it's
0: this
1: not letting
0: work.
1: Me see the whole left hand of my emails now.
0: Okay, well, then maybe, are you on like a screen?
1: Oh, there, now, well, okay. No, I still can't.
0: Okay, well.
1: If I make this minimize or maximize it, all I can see is the actual inbox.
0: Okay, well, once you click that box above your list of emails, it will say... Uh-huh. All 100 conversations on this page are selected. And then it gives you another option that says select all 158,735 conversations. And you click, you tap that. And now, you can tap the trash can up at the top and it will delete every single email at the same time. So, now it will take a little bit to get through all 24,000. And you were saying that you wanted to keep the first like 200 or so. So what I would do is, let me see if this works. Cause I'm trying this in real time. So if it go here, the problem is you can't start at like 100 emails in or 200 emails in. So you either have to delete all of them at the same time or you have to kind of delete, you know, a selected amount of them. You can go through 100 at a time. If you page through to the end, you can kind of work your way backwards, but it looks like, you can only delete the amount of that are on the screen, and it looks like you can do up to 100. So that's probably how you want to do it. The other thing that I do is, and this is great for anyone that's listening, I love to maintain my email address or my email as I go along. So what happens is, let's say I get

records. And so they do that, and they will do that for, you know, hundreds of data brokers and then other websites out there, the, you know, the, all these like people finder websites online. And so the idea is that you will have less of an online profile. And so the less of an online profile, the less of your information floating around. The idea is that you would have less incoming, you know, spam calls, spam emails, you know, all these things that are associated with having your information out there and being passed around and sold. And so, I've been using them for a long time. And they do work. It does really help. And so it's one of those things that's pretty good. The other thing I would do is check out, since you live in California, they have a program called Drop, which is delete, request, and opt out platform. And that's completely free. So you don't have to pay for it. You can sign up, and it's run by the state of California. And they just started doing deletions. And basically, it's very similar, not as full featured. You know, it's not as robust as what Incogni offers, but for basic kind of data deletion, it works pretty well. And they work with a couple hundred data brokers that they request your information to be taken down from. And the difference is that because they are a state organization, they have the ability to fine these data brokers if they don't comply with the request. And so that's kind of the big differentiator there. So, good question. I would do, and you can do both, by the way. They're not mutually exclusive. If you want to start with Drop and then go to Incogni or vice versa, I interviewed both people and they both say that yes, you can go between both, use one, use the other, use them both at the same time. And other states are looking into doing something similar by the California Privacy Protection Agency. So that's something that like at least seven other states are considering. Thanks for the call today, Linda. Appreciate it. Hope you get rid of those 24,000 emails. So Consumer Reports named its top laptops for 2026. So I will link up the article on the website. But the best Windows laptop award goes to... I guess these aren't awards. 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Google is promising Chrome OS, is it Chrome OS? I thought it was Chromebook OS. Updates through 2035. And so, I would wait on the Chromebooks right now because Google's coming out with a new thing called Google Book. And so I would wait just to see what that's going to be all about. It seems like it's going to be a little bit higher end than the Chromebook. And so I would just, oh yeah, it is Chrome OS, by the way. Well, okay. But this is a different, the Google Book is going to run a completely new operating system and it's kind of more AI enhanced. And so I would just wait until, you know, maybe they said it was going to be by the end of, you know, the fall or whatever. Oh, it says fall 2026. So I would say any day now we should see some sort of announcement about these computers and see how much they cost. We have, you know, they have a whole bunch of manufacturers on board, Acer, Asus, Dell, HP, Lenovo, that are all going to make these Google Books. Apparently they're not going to be made by Google, just the software is. And so I would wait. If you like the idea of a Chromebook, I would wait just to see what the Google Book is all about when we see pricing and availability and what these things can actually do. 888-RICH-101, 888-742-4101. Coming up, I'll tell you about these HTC Vive Eagle glasses. Kind of like the Meta Ray-Bans, but they say they're a little bit more privacy-centric. Got them right here. Put them on. Oh, it's tough to put on shades with the headphones. We'll be right back on KOA.

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0: The Meta Ray-Bans, they're smart glasses, and of course you've heard all the controversies with people, you know, surreptitiously recording other people. I think that that's, you know, one of the things that people are doing with these glasses, but I think a lot of people are using them for, you know, much less nefarious things, especially accessibility. We've talked about that. But HTC has a new pair of privacy-first smart glasses. Yes, HTC, the company that, you know, used to make phones, they are the Vive Eagle. And for starters, they are about $500, so they're more than Ray-Ban's Metas. But I did get to test these out. I've got a pair right here. I had a fancy event at a house in the Hollywood Hills where I got to try them out. And I will say, I'm impressed. I mean, I've gotten a lot of these like smart glasses recently. Like everyone's making a pair now. And these are actually like, I'd probably say the second best next to the Ray-Bans. And I say second because they're new. And so they're still developing some of the features and things, but they've done a lot. So number one, there's no display. It's a camera, microphone, speakers, plus AI. So it's not one of these like augmented reality graphics, you know, version. They have, you know, other companies make those. These have cameras. So 12 megapixel camera shoots 3K video plus photos, and you can use a physical button or you can say, "Hey Vive." That's kind of the key word here. And they've got two buttons on here, which I love, because you can customize the buttons to do what you want, which is really neat. And then, of course, privacy is a big feature on these glasses. So you can take pictures of them, you can translate things, you can do all that stuff. But there is an interesting feature where if you cover or disable the LED light that lets other people know you're recording, it will stop recording. Or someone nearby, this is really interesting, you could toggle a switch where if they say, "Stop filming," the glasses will stop recording. So that, I thought, was really key. And all the pictures, everything is stored locally and encrypted. So, you know, Meta uploads a lot of stuff to the cloud. They do not do that here. AI, you can choose between Google Gemini or OpenAI models. Keep in mind, you're not tapping directly into those. It's like an HTC version of those. And then there's all kinds of things you could do with them. You can ask questions about what you're looking at. You can translate signs and menus, live conversation translation. It can record meetings and give you summary notes. You can also connect to Gemini on your Android or Siri on iPhone. Let's see what else. There's a IP54 splash resistance. They're really lightweight, like way less than the Ray-Bans, the Metas that I have. The battery is about 4.5 hours, but they've got this little way that you can charge them while they're still on your head. So they've got this little like clip-on battery, almost like a wireless battery you can clip on. And then let's see what else. Oh, you can also live stream from them. And the photos and videos I took look good. I think the design is not my preferred design. Like, I think the Ray-Bans look better on me. Maybe some people might like this design better. They're more circular. But they're super lightweight. And I think that the software is actually very polished for being first out of the gate. So check them out. They're called the HTC Vive Eagle. $500 smart glasses, very expensive, but you know, maybe wait for like some sort of sale or something like that since they just came out. This week's show is sponsored by Incogni. Your car can be a spy. Here's a true story that proves it. A guy's car insurance jumped more than 20%. No accidents and no tickets. He started digging to find out who reported him. Well, it was his own car. All your hard braking, your fast merges, late night taco runs. His automaker logged that driving data, shared it with a data broker, and that information ended up with his insurance company. 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It was hundreds of pages. One major automaker recently agreed to pay $12.7 $5 million to the state of California over the collection and sharing of driver data. The lesson? Data brokers aren't only dealing in your address and phone number anymore, they're also dealing in your habits. 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Your car should take you places, not take you for a ride. Let's see what else we have here. Rick emails and says, you casually mentioned asking ChatGPT what bills you have to pay. I need to hear more about that because I have way too many bills to keep track of these days. So yes, I was referring to a feature called ChatGPT Finances. So you can connect all of your accounts to ChatGPT. And then you can get a whole bunch of information about your accounts, like the balances, kind of a, you know, you can see where you stand, you can see your transactions, you can ask questions about, you know, your spending. And it's really good. And I would say it's definitely something that if you're comfortable connecting your bank accounts to, I mean, you can connect all of them, your investment, all those accounts, you can connect them in. And then once you do that, it gives you like a, almost like one page where you can see everything. But the beauty is you can ask it questions. You can say like, hey, you know, how much on average do I spend at this store? Or what do I, you know, how much should I budget for? Whatever. Can I afford this? So that's ChatGPT Finances. I think it's open to everyone. I will say you've probably heard me talk about Monarch Money in the past. This is kind of a dashboard that shows everything in one place. It's very similar to what ChatGPT is doing, but I will tell you, I think Monarch Money is still better when it comes to if you want to see everything in one place and you want to see all your transactions listed, you want to see net worth, all that good stuff. I still think Monarch Money does better. I think that ChatGPT continues to evolve and makes their service better as well. But right now I'm using both, and eventually I may just switch to one. But check them both out. ChatGPT Finances, Monarch Money, both excellent ways of kind of managing your money, seeing where you stand, and you know, helping you budget, all that good stuff. I'll put a link on the website, richontech.tv. Coming up, we're going to talk about using AI to plan travel right here on Rich
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2: KOA News Times 2:30. I'm Sam Spack. Englewood has implemented its first ever mandatory water restrictions, limiting lawn watering to just 2 days a week following a city council vote. The restrictions in response to the ongoing drought conditions will be in effect until further notice. Odd-numbered addresses can water on Mondays and Thursdays, while even-numbered addresses can water on Tuesdays and Fridays. Enforcement will focus on educating residents about the restrictions rather than punitive measures. The city has also shut down the fountain outside of the Civic Center to conserve water. It was a hung jury in the Lindsey Clancy case.
3: The defense is considering whether to go to federal court and try and appeal over that holdout juror that the defense believes should have been kicked off the case. Then the district attorney has to decide whether to retry her. Would it be for murder in the first degree again? The defense said he would not change a thing. Kevin Reddington believes he won the trial, and so he would stay the course. There's a hearing on September 29th. That's when we'll find out the next
2: step. ABC's Aaron Katursky. Our next update at 3 o'clock from the Common Spirit Health KOA News Desk. I'm Sam Speck.
4: This report is sponsored by Staples.
5: Well, other than the usual traffic, moderately heavy traffic, north and southbound 25 approaching Colfax, the drive's looking pretty good. We do have one crash involving a motorcycle at 44th and Chambers with serious injuries. You may want to steer clear of that intersection for a while. Up in the high country, though, we still have that construction by CDOT causing major delays westbound I-70 on Floyd Hill getting over toward Idaho Springs. Fox 31 pinpoint weather, partly cloudy, a chance of rain this afternoon, a high near 92. An overnight low expected near 63 degrees, and in town right now, it is 90. I'm Bill Jones on KOA, 850 AM and 94.1 FM.
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11: 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Oh!

0: Welcome back to Rich on Tech. Rich DeMuro here, hanging out with you, talking technology. The website for the show with all the links to everything I mentioned is richontech.tv. This is episode 190. So if you go to the website, you go to the homepage, you'll see if you scroll down, it says radio show. It's got all the episodes listed. 188, 189, 190 is today. So if you go there, you will get the links to everything I mentioned. All right. We've talked about this this product on the show before, MindTrip.ai. This is a website that basically helps you book travel and research travel and all kinds of anything related to travel using the help of AI. And so it's pretty cool. I was very impressed with it when I tested it out. And here to talk about it is Michelle Denegene. Michelle, welcome to the show.
1: Thank you so much for having me here.
0: Absolutely. So explain, I tried to explain MindTrip, but explain how you explain it.
1: So MindTrip is an AI travel platform that allows you to look at the entire trip that you're planning. So from discovery to planning and itinerary generation to booking every component of your trip, all the way through to the on-trip experience. And I think what you covered before, Rich, was our flight product. So we had just launched a few months back MindTrip Flights that allows you to conversationally ask for any type of permutation with all of your criteria for the flight you're looking for.
0: Yes, that was the thing. So the flight. So, I mean, a lot of people are doing AI with travel. It seems like every day it's like another company. So what, how do you think MindTrip is differentiating from the rest of the pack?
1: I think the big thing is, like I said, that we're looking at the entire trip, not just one component. And we really are trying to get to know you as a traveler. And so it isn't just about, you know, kind of a one and done where you do research on the trip you're trying to plan for yourself, but that over time that compounds and we really understand your preferences, your travel style. I mean, it even remembers things like my daughter, who is a vegetarian, who doesn't eat vegetables. So when we go,
0: what? Hold on, wait, what? What does that mean?
1: I coined it a carbitarian, really.
0: Okay.
1: But
0: she likes the bread. I get it.
1: Yes. Yeah, so, but it remembers that, and it's not going to recommend a place for us to eat where there's no options for her. So we are really tuned into who you are as the traveler in order to plan your entire trip. And then we're constantly innovating and pushing the boundaries on how do we do work for you.
0: And by the way, the website is mindtrip.ai. Now, before we get into some of the new features, I thought I saw like maybe it was on Instagram or something where you can screenshot something and the app will like put it, like it'll figure out what you're screenshotting. Is that a feature that you guys have?
1: Yeah, it's a feature we call internally Start Anywhere. And so you can take inspiration from anywhere. It doesn't have to be a screenshot. It could actually be a link to a video or an article or an Instagram reel and just say, plan me a trip based on this inspiration. And you can either turn that into an itinerary or you can choose to turn it into a collection where it just extracts everything that was mentioned. So it's just an easy way to take something that you saw and extract everything that somebody else was recommending so that you can start planning your trip from that.
0: I've saved so many of those reels on Instagram where they're like, if you're going to Santa Barbara, here's seven places you have to go. And they're like, number one, it's like 10 things in a row. And you're like, I can't write all this stuff down. So, and then it's invariably like not linked up on their, you know, stuff. So anyway, that's a good way to do it. So tell me about the new flight price alert feature. Like this is a new thing that you have now.
1: It is. It is brand new. It just launched last week. So the MindTrip flight alert is what is monitoring airfare on your behalf, and it notifies you when there is a meaningful opportunity to save. So it actually does a bunch of really cool things. For one, it can begin with intent. So you don't actually need to know the exact route or flight you want to watch. You can start with something broader like somewhere warm in October under $300. It'll monitor all the relevant possibilities from that search. So one watch can cover multiple destinations and date combinations that fit your request. And then it can also filter for what's meaningful. So it's not going to alert you if it's like the price dropped a dollar. Like you don't want all of those. It's going to alert you when a price changes in a significant enough way to deserve your attention. And then the final thing is kind of what we started with, Rich, which is it connects directly to your overall trip plan. So you can review the flight, book it right on the platform, add your confirmation to your itinerary. And because MindTrip handles every aspect of your trip, not just flights, it becomes part of your whole trip plan.
0: Ah, interesting. My producer here, Bobo, was telling me he's watching a flight and the price when he first started looking was like $200. Now it's up to like over $400. So that would sounds like it would work out for this to say, you know, hey, book this now. So does MindTrip help you decide, like, should you wait or should you actually book at that moment, or does it just give you the alert?
1: It does help you in a lot of ways as far as like deciding. It tells you when a fare has fallen enough to deserve another look. So we help you consider whether that flight fits your preferences, your budget, and the rest of the trip. But we don't promise that a fare is the lowest it will ever be or guarantee that it won't fall further. It's still your decision to make, but MindTrip reduces the amount of information you have to monitor and evaluate along the way.
0: So I'm curious because, you know, I've used Google Flights a lot in the past, and this sounds like a lot of what they're doing with the flight tracking. And I know they just added some like AI features. So do you think, like, let's say someone's listening and they say, well, I use Google Flights, I'm covered with everything. Is there anything different or you think that you add to the picture that, you know, they may not get from that product?
1: Yeah, well, first of all, what Google is doing in bringing conversational AI into flight search and price tracking is impressive. But MindTrip, we're taking a very different approach by thinking about the flight as part of an ongoing relationship with you and your trip. So, like I said, we can begin with this broader travel idea, which a lot of people actually do on the platform. So monitor multiple possibilities and use what MindTrip actually knows about you to determine which options are most relevant. So that might include things like we already know you prefer nonstop flights. Maybe you have a preferred airline, when you want to travel, any budget constraints that you have. So the flight also remains connected to the whole trip. Like I said, your hotel, restaurants, activity, everything else you're planning. And our goal is simply to make flight search easier, but not just by itself. It's to understand how you like to travel and reduce the amount of work you have to do. And that's not just before the booking. It's also during and after.
0: So give me some tips on travel. I mean, what have you learned at MindTrip? Like, what do people need to know in this day and age when it seems like airfares are more expensive? You know, there's a lot of options out there, but just everything is just so like amped up, you know, like you buy a flight and I had to like pay for like a seat the other day.
1: Right. Well, I think the big thing is start watching early. And if you have the ability to keep some flexibility when you can, I think that is really helpful. A small change in your dates or destination or airport can sometimes create much better options. So I'd also recommend monitoring the trip you would actually want to take rather than just chasing the lowest fare in isolation. I think a lot of people do that. They want to know the lowest possible fare. But the reality is a slightly cheaper flight may not be a better value if, like, it's a difficult connection. You have to go running across the airport or inconvenient timing or creates a problem with the rest of your plans. So if several destinations or date combinations could work, you can let MindTrip monitor all those possibilities. Then when a meaningful price drop appears, we'll notify you. So again, the goal isn't necessarily to predict the lowest price. I know everybody's definitely wanting to do that, but I think it's within the constraints of who you are. So it's to recognize a strong option that fits your criteria without spending every day checking prices yourself.
0: And it makes such a difference. I mean, I've, you know, the first thing I do, like anyone, when you look for flights is you always sort by cheapest. And then you realize you're like, okay, well, they know what they're on to because the cheapest flights are the worst times. They're the most inconvenient. And so it's like, okay, now let me sort by, let's see what my ideal flights would be. And then you kind of track that. So I like that advice. And by the way, that seat that I had to, I didn't buy it because I would not do that, but it was on Southwest. And I was like, didn't they used to just give you a seat at some point? But now you can choose your seat, but I had to choose like almost like the last row of the plane because all the other ones are, you know, taken up by like $24, $39, whatever. Anyway.
1: That's it.
0: Okay. So the website is mindtrip.ai. Michelle, thanks so much for joining me today. Really appreciate it.
1: Thank you. Thanks for having me. Have a wonderful day.
0: All right. I'm going to put a link on the website, richontech.tv. If you tried all the other travel websites, you want to try something new, you want to try something different, see how they take an approach to travel, it's, again, mindtrip.ai, linked up on my website, richontech.tv. Coming up, we are going to open up the feed bag to read some of the comments you sent me this week right here on Rich
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0: Quick story before we get into the feedback. Google is introducing a new feature called Guided Vision on Gemini Live to basically turn Gemini into a more useful accessibility tool. So this is going to be designed for blind and low vision users. You can point your camera at something and Gemini can describe what it sees out loud. And you may say, okay, Rich, it already does that. Obviously, it can read fine print on a food label, make out a menu in a dark restaurant, identify household objects. But the new part is that Gemini will help you aim the camera. So if it can't see what you're asking about, it will give you spoken directions to kind of, you know, move your camera left, right, up, down. And that is the big difference. And so again, it's kind of like building upon what Gemini Live can already do, which is see through the phone camera, but it makes it much more practical for someone who can't tell if it's aimed in the right direction. So we'll say, I can't see that. Turn it to the left, turn it to up, left, right, whatever. I don't know how this is going to work exactly because I haven't been able to test it. It's rolling out. So you'll get access to this on Android 9 and newer, not just on Pixel phones. It's coming soon. And I think that this is a really cool feature. Again, it's called Google's Guided Vision. And it's coming to Gemini Live. If you keep up with my newsletter, richontech.tv, I'll make sure that you know when that hits your phone. All right, time for the feedback. That's your feedback plus the mailbag. These are the emails, the comments, the questions I get from you. If you'd like to submit yours, go to richontech.tv, hit contact. Fred says, I've gotten three versions of this employment scam in the past few weeks. The company used is real, but the email address is fake. The trick is that they take the real company name and add something like careers to the domain. If you respond, they send you what looks like a reasonable pre-interview questionnaire. Then, without ever actually interviewing you, they say you're hired. From there, they ask for personal information until you buy equipment with a check they'll send you. That's the old scam. The check bounces, the equipment never arrives, and now they have your personal info. I love your show and hearing about all the new tech coming out. Thank you, Fred, for warning us to that one. Davina in Littleton, Colorado says, I got a voicemail saying I had charged $955 at Walmart for a PlayStation 5 and needed to call the number to dispute it. I knew I didn't make the purchase, so I just deleted the message. Also, I loved hearing Tyler the Antenna Man on the show. I watched his YouTube videos before. He actually helped me improve the reception in my apartment. I got a longer cord and moved my antenna closer to the window, and it worked much better. Thanks for both notes, Davina. Frank in California says, I've been building and using Yagi antennas for about 70 years. A Yagi is a narrowband antenna typically designed for a specific channel or frequency range, while receiving a broader range of channels may require a broadband antenna. A little history. The Yagi antenna dates back to Japanese engineers in the 20s. Well, thank you, Frank. Sounds like you have some good experience there. Harold in Pepperell, Massachusetts, listening on local AM 1200. I enjoyed your segment on over-the-air TV antennas. It's great that someone is reminding people there's still free TV out there. I've been a ham radio operator for years, and my rule is simple. The bigger and higher the antenna, the better it works. I have a large UHF antenna mounted on a tower above my trees, and I can still receive stations from all six New England states and even New York City. Wow. Bet your neighbors love you, Harold. I'm just kidding. Most people obviously can't put up a setup like mine, but the basic advice still applies. Use the biggest antenna that makes sense for your home and place it as high and clear as possible. Excellent advice, Harold. And I loved setting up the antennas in my house and playing with them. And it's just so fun that like you could just grab this stuff over the air. You kind of forget with all the streaming. Joseph in St. Louis, Missouri. I heard your segment about losing power and wanted to share a tip. Get a UPS battery backup for your router and modem. They don't draw much power, and I found one for under $100. Our fiber installer told us our internet should keep working during an outage as long as their equipment still has power. Sure enough, during our first outage, the internet worked just fine. Thank you, Joseph. I already have one of these in my Amazon cart, and I can't wait to have internet when the power hopefully doesn't go out, though. Michael in Northridge, I've read your columns and watched you on TV for years, so thank you. I believe he means the newsletter. While I was on vacation in Mexico, someone got into my PayPal account, transferred $2,000 from my E-Trade account, and later sent two $950 payments to people I didn't know. I disputed everything, but PayPal repeatedly told me the transactions were legitimate and left me with a negative balance. I changed my passwords, enabled two-factor authentication, had my computer wiped, and kept fighting. Well, good news. PayPal contacted me, refunded everything, and even apologized for the inconvenience. Yes, Michael, I love to hear this. Persistence pays off. You got to keep fighting these companies. I'm telling you, you will get someone that can finally help you if you ask enough. Neen, thank you for all the work you do in helping us understand technology and AI. I really appreciate the information and assistance you provide, and I'm grateful that you share your knowledge with us. Well, thank you, Neen. That means a lot to me. Fred, I've been using ChatGPT and Gemini for artwork in my screen printing and embroidery business. Customers often send us pretty rough artwork, and something that used to take hours to trace by hand can now be cleaned up in minutes. I've also used AI for programming. It usually takes a few tries, but it's still faster than figuring everything out myself. And I recently had Meta AI turn a photo into a movie poster. It took several edits, but the result was so good, I'm going to print and frame it. Thank you, Fred, for talking about some of the positive sides of AI. Terry, happy birthday, Rich. I don't know how on earth you're able to answer all of our questions, do TV and radio shows, travel to conventions, and everything else you do. We're all lucky to have you helping us. You are so nice. Cheers, Terry. Terry, I'll give you the secret. I just ignore my kids. I'm just kidding.
1: That's why they come here sometimes.
0: I'm just kidding. They haven't been here in a while. I know. It's been a while since they've come.
1: Yeah, been a long time.
0: I know. I thought about that. I always love when they come to the show. You know what? Honestly, it all comes down to less sleep. Bobo, you know that.
1: What sleep?
0: You subtract it from your sleep. That's how it works. That's how you can get ahead.
1: You sleep?
0: Rarely. No, I love my sleep.
1: Did your alarm go off Monday through Friday?
0: Oh, early. Like, just after 2.
1: Yeah, mine too. Yeah.
0: I'll text you. Hey, wake up. Mike, for years I volunteered at an assisted living facility helping seniors with their phones and computers. Every 6 months I give them a cybersecurity talk. A few weeks ago, you opened the show talking about scams and what to watch out for. The timing was perfect. I just played that part of the show for the group. Thanks for giving me another tool to help keep them safe, and you may have picked up a few new listeners along the way. Well, Mike, that was the easiest public speaking engagement I've ever had because it was just a recording. I love it. Barbara, I love hearing you on Bill Handel. In a world where it's getting harder to tell truth from lies, even when we're trying our best, you may not realize how incredibly valuable your voice is. All the best to you and yours. Well, thank you, Barbara. Yes, Bill Handel, do that segment. Let's see, Tuesdays at 8 a.m. on KFI in Los Angeles. 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And then again, I do a segment 5:30 a.m. on KFI in Los Angeles. And that's Amy King. 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And then Thursdays around 3:45 LA time, I do a segment on WGN radio in Chicago with Lisa Dent. And I do a lot of radio hits throughout the week. Oh, and then the Woody Show. You'll hear me on there from time to time. So, you know, I don't talk about all this stuff because it's not important. I just want you to hear the info. But sometimes, you know, it's fun. People say, oh my gosh, I heard you here. I heard you there. It's great when you hear me. Thank you so much for listening. That's going to do it for this episode. You can find me on social media. I am at Rich on Tech. Next week's a big one. We are going to recap everything that Apple has announced. All the rumors and speculation can finally be put to an end. We will know what Apple is doing next week. I cannot wait. Thank you so much for listening. My name is Rich DeMiro. I will talk to you soon.
2: 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KOA.
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9: KOA News Times, 3 o'clock. I'm Sam Spack. Yesterday, it was chaos marring the anti-ICE rally organized by Denver students.
10: Immigrants are welcome here, no hate.
11: A handful of skirmishes broke out at Denver's La Alma Lincoln Park between groups of students and ICE supporters. This independent journalist had his camera stolen after being taken to the ground.
12: I was upset. I was angry. I just wanted to get my camera. I really didn't care, like, about getting hit.
11: Organizers had their march cut short by Denver police trying to keep them off open roads, but applauded students for sharing their message despite facing challenges. Connor Shreve, KOA.
9: In national news, U.S. forces disabled three Iranian oil tankers this afternoon after Iran launched missiles towards two United States Navy warships. Lisa Carton with more.
13: U.S. Central Command said no American personnel were injured after a U.S. aircraft carrier and a guided missile destroyer evaded multiple attacks by Iran's Revolutionary Guard. According to CENTCOM, U.S. forces retaliated by disabling two crude oil carriers near the Strait of Hormuz and destroying a third vessel near the Gulf of Oman. I'm Lisa Carton.
9: Back here in Colorado, a referred measure which adds an additional option for how Douglas County commissioners, should voters decide to increase the number to five, will be a part of the November ballot. The current crop of commissioners inserted their own measure which asked, should voters decide to go to five commissioners, should they all be elected at large? Commissioner Kevin Van Winkle says the option should be available.
14: We can't protect voters from hypothetical confusion by suppressing their democratic voice.
9: But petitioners on another measure say this isn't what they propose.
15: You wrote up your own option, which isn't one in statute. And the reason, if you would have followed the statute, we wouldn't have the confusion we have right now.
9: Democratic State Representative Bob Marshall led the petitioners' argument, saying the will of 23,000 petitioners was overwritten by three commissioners. And lastly, they dropped game one to the St. Louis Cardinals yesterday. Rockies back in action. KOA's coverage begins at 5. Our next update at 3:30 from the Common Spirit Health KOA News Desk. I'm Sam Spack.
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17: Well, it's been a pretty easy drive around Denver today. Right now, the big problem is construction westbound I-70 up around Floyd Hill, really causing some major delays. A lot of people are trying to take Creek Canyon to avoid that, but we're seeing some slowing now through Clear Creek Canyon. A little bit slow north and southbound I-25 approaching 84th Avenue, and a crash off-highway involving serious injuries with a motorcycle involved at 44th and Chambers. Fox 31 pinpoint weather, partly cloudy, high today near 92, an overnight low down around 63. In Denver currently, it's 90 degrees. I'm Bill Jones on KOA, 850 AM and 94.1 FM.
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2: This is Handle on the Law, marginal legal advice, where I, Bill Handle, tell you whatever your name is, you have absolutely no case. And I love it when I can tell you that. And occasionally you do have a case, and I tell you, you do have a case. Yeah, I want you to point something out. Whenever I tell you you have a case, notice that my energy level drops substantially. Yeah, you have a case. And whenever you don't, I get pretty excited. You're an idiot. Come on. Really? You've just hit four levels of idiocy. And do you know you're an idiot? I mean, those are my fun phone calls. So there we go. Lots and lots of fun. Michael. Hello, Michael.
3: Hi.
2: Yes.
3: Okay. So my friend had a serious accident in the hospital and rehab for 4 months now. The person who hit her assumed guilt. Unfortunately, it was an 18-year-old kid, and the car is insured in his name, and the car is owned, registered in his name. He's got minimal insurance. Their insurance company just offered her $300,000, which $100,000 goes to the attorney, $100,000 to pay off the Medicare bill of over $1 million, and she would get $100,000.
2: Yeah, hey, let me tell you, $300,000 is not minimal insurance. Minimal insurance is $15,000.
3: Okay, so she has, the kid has $300,000 insurance.
2: Okay, so that's a good, so it's, all right. I mean, that's a good chunk of insurance. All right, so with that.
3: She's injured for life. I mean, she's going to be walking with a cane.
2: Her damages, if there was unlimited insurance, would be far more than that. I've always said, here's my legal advice. If you are going to get hit in a car accident and you're going to be grievously injured, make sure that whoever hits you is either the UPS truck, the Amazon truck, right, a Coca-Cola distributing truck. That's who you want to hit you. So now you've got an 18-year-old kid that's writing a $300,000 check or the insurance company. That ain't bad.
3: Right.
2: So what is your question?
3: Well, how could she get more? She's got huge damages.
2: She can't.
3: Well,
2: she can
3: go after the parents.
2: No, he's 18 years old. He's an adult.
3: So there's no way to go after the parents.
2: No, because he's an adult. And he owns the car.
3: I thought you might have a good idea.
2: No, no, he doesn't. Okay. Now, I'll tell you something about the lawyer who gets $100,000. Part of what the lawyer should do is negotiate with the medical provider to get those bills down.
3: Right, he's done that. Bills are over $1 million.
2: And he's got it down to $100,000. It sounds like unfortunately, for your friend, that sounds like it's about all he is going to get, unfortunately. It's wrong place, wrong time. What happens if it was someone had no insurance?
3: Right.
2: What do you do? Can I get the money? There was no insurance there. Well, who can I go after? They're nobody. So, I hate to say it, $100,000 is probably far, far less than the value of the case. It sounds a little cold, but that's better than nothing because that's the best he's going to do.
3: Okay.
2: Okay.
3: One other question. If the kid has a trust fund, they're doing an asset search.
2: If he has a trust fund, you can go, it depends on, you could probably go after the trust fund.
3: Can you attach his wages?
2: Trust. If you're settling the case, then it's going to be a settlement. You're going to say it's over. He's going to say, okay, I accept the money, I'm done. And there's no more
3: that I got. But they haven't accepted the offer yet.
2: Who, your friend?
3: Yes.
2: Yeah, they will.
3: Your attorney.
2: They will. There's no place saying, I understand doing an asset search, but that's sort of, that's perfunctory. You have to do that because that's just due diligence. But an 18-year-old kid, rarely does an 18-year-old kid have a ton of money to pay for it. Leah. Hello, Leah. Welcome to Handle on the Law.
4: Hi, Bill. Thank you. I love your show, and I think you're so funny. I think you should do stand-up.
2: No. First of all,

0: be my next step?
1: You're done. Then you pay for your car. It depends on what liability she has. We have comparative liability here in California. Comparative liability. So, let's say your damage is $2,000 and you are found 50% liable, then you pay $1,000. She pays $1,000, you pay $1,000, you split it. Same thing, 70-80. If she is found 70% liable, she pays 70% of whatever it costs to repair the car.
0: Even though I think it's her fault 100%.
1: Of course. Well, she's going to, okay, you think it's her fault. Let me ask you this. You take her to small claims court. Your Honor, I think it's her fault. And the court goes, well, of course it's her fault because you think it. And then goes to the lady and she goes, I think it's not my fault. Oh, you know what? I agree with you. I think it's not your fault because you said it. See the problem there?
0: Yeah, but the California Vehicle Code, I looked it up, and it very clearly states if somebody opens the door that it's they can't do that. And it's,
1: I understand, but how about this? Does it say you can open the door right in front of someone? As someone is literally going past your car and the door is open, because that's a matter of fact. I mean, the presumption is, yes, she can't open the door with someone coming in, is arguing, I opened it and boom, it happened right there. For example, you can't hit a pedestrian. I mean, that's pretty clear, right? Leah, I mean, you hit someone on the street, you're done. How about if you can prove it's a kid who, as you're driving, jumped right in front of the car? And if you can prove that, you know what happens? There's no liability, and you've just killed a kid.
0: Yeah.
1: So it's an issue of proof. It's an issue of presumption, and it's one of those, you take her small claims court, you go, here we go, and you do your story. This is Handle on the Law. 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It's Handle on the Law on KOA, 850 AM and 94.1 FM.
2: Hey, I'm Brant, and her name is Sherry.
3: Hello.
2: She's a friend of mine whom we were just praying for because of a surgery she just went through.
3: Yes, and I am very happy about something you actually talk about all the time, which is...
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3: That is right.
2: Yeah. 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
3: Honestly, Brant, seamless. And what a blessing that is. When you're already nervous about a health issue, which I was, members shared my expenses. There were zero problems. And let me tell you, having people pray with you when you call in with your need, that is just
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5: 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Cleo. Hello, Cleo.
6: Hello.
5: Yes.
6: Hi. Wow, that was quick. Yes, I wanted to run something by you. I suffered a severe concussion from injury that I got from, well, it was this year, and it was 2 months.
5: It doesn't matter. If it was this year, that's fine. Okay, that's all you have to say.
6: Yeah, okay, right. I was getting my connecting flight to the E section, and I came in from L.A., and I got on Skylink, and I sat there, and the whole ceiling collapsed on my head.
5: Oh!
6: I don't know what happened to the guy that was standing next to me, because he fell, and he was young, and he wasn't moving. And these men, very luckily, men were there, and they lifted it off, and they said, and they just looked like, they thought they'd seen a horror story. They said, you've got to get to a hospital. I said, no, I've got to catch my connecting flight. And I fell over and I got out. And somehow I made it to my connecting flight. And the person that picked me up said, you've got to go to hospital. I'm taking you back to Dallas. I was entered into Baylor Scott White. And they did a brain scan on me, and he said you have a severe concussion.
5: Okay, and all right. Yeah, okay, it's a great case, except for you saying when he said, we got to get you to a hospital, and you said, no, I want to get on I have to grab my flight. That is a fly in the ointment. If you had simply gone, so here you are, you're in Los Angeles, the ceiling falls on your head. So far, so good, by the way. That's a pretty good case. It's kind of hard to argue that a ceiling falling on your head somehow is your fault. There's not a lot of defense to the old ceiling falling on your head trick. Now, the damages, the severe damages, the concussion, that's decent, except that's not long-term. And it already happened. Whether you went to the doctor or you didn't go to the doctor, the concussion was there. Now the question is, had you gone to the doctor when you were told to go to the hospital, is there a difference in what happened to you medically between those two times? You know where I'm going? If it's the same, whether you go to a doctor or not, it doesn't matter. It's malpractice. I mean, it's a personal injury. I mean, there's no issue. It's their fault. And I don't know the answer, but here's what I'm going to have you do, because there may be something there, because when you have, is it just a concussion?
6: It was just a concussion, but since then, I've been waiting to see a neurologist.
5: Okay, you have to see a neurologist, you have to, and keep in mind, and this is what happens in the world of personal injury. There are three types of doctors you go to in the world of personal injury. Doctor number one, you're fine. Just stay at home for a week. Don't move around. Take some aspirin and you'll be fine at some point. Okay. That's one doctor. The other doctor on the other side says, oh my God, you need treatment and you need it right now. And we've got to do a second MRI in a week. And then, we want to make sure that your balance is good. We have to do all of this. And that's the other side where, of course, side number two is a lot more money. Then there are doctors that are right down the middle. So let me explain the world of personal injury. If you go to a lawyer, the lawyer will send you to the doctor that will do all the treatment. By the way, that's not fraud. Okay, we're not talking fraud. It's just, you know, doctors have different opinions. And there are some doctors that like to treat a lot, and there are some doctors that don't want to treat at all. I, for example, I am a member of Kaiser. I'm a member of HMO. You know, I walk in with a concussion, and they go, okay, lay down for a week. Leave me alone. You're going to be fine. And so there are doctors, and that one is on the left versus the one on the right. So what you have to do is, this is one of those where the liability, of course, is 100%. The damages may be more serious than you're looking at. It could be a prognosis where the concussion can cause some kind of injury long term. And therefore, you really need a conservative doctor, not the one that says, go, just go lie down. So what I'm going to suggest you do is contact one of the lawyers, handleonthelaw.com. And you'll probably talk to a guy named Mark. And Mark will probably send you to an attorney that he works with. And again, I want to make it absolutely clear that there is this is not fraud. It's just the way you look at it. And let me give you an example. All right. My my father died, which people tend to do. And so we went to the funeral home. And as we go in and I have to choose a casket for the old man. And so I go into the casket room, you know, the Walmart of caskets with the prices there on the casket. And there are the caskets that started. There's 15,000. There's 12,000. There's the $9,000 one. Then you have the $5,000 one. And then at the far corner that's horribly lit is the plain pine box, which religious Jews, or we're Jewish, which religious Jews get buried in. They, religious Jews do not get buried in a fancy coffin. What they do is they get buried in boxes that just go into the ground. Now, when and that's so much in the Jewish religion. Let's talk about you dying and you have kids that have to buy a coffin for you. The mortician or the cemetery, the mortuary, will tell your kids, you really have to honor your mother. Therefore, you should buy the $12,000 casket. Now, he actually believes that you have to, that honors your mother. That's not fraud. Okay? It's just, this guy just believes that there is, that's how you honor your parents. And so it's a question of a doctor being very conservative. I know that analogy is a little bit flaky, but what I'm saying is you can look at two sides and it's not considered fraud. Go to handleonthelaw.com and see what you can do with that. And the liability is like 100%. You go to the airport and a ceiling drops on your head. What are they going to say? It wasn't your head. It wasn't the ceiling, right? Paula. Hello, Paula. Welcome to Handle on the Law.
7: Hi, Bill. How are you doing?
5: Yes, ma'am. What can I do for you?
7: Well, I got married in 1986, and just recently I've been getting ready to receive my Social Security benefit. And I was married over 10 years, so I could get from my ex-husband, too. Mm-hmm. But they wanted proof of the marriage, so I went to the recorder's office a number of times, and they could never find the wedding certificate. And I've contacted the Department of Health in Sacramento.
5: Okay, so the wedding certificate has disappeared, and you don't have a copy of it, correct?
7: Exactly.
5: Ooh, okay. So your question is, let me answer the question, okay?
7: Okay.
5: You're not married.
7: Right.
5: It's that simple. You're not married.
7: Oh, okay, so there's nothing I can do about it.
5: No, there really isn't, unless, you know, there's no proof. There's no proof it was ever filled out. There's no proof. And you can say, well, I had a wedding and I had witnesses. You go, are you kidding? Do you know how many people like get married in front of trees and shrubs and things? Where there's, come on. You know, every druid on this planet dances around a tree or a rock and pretend that's marriage. No.
7: I know.
5: Yeah, I know. Yeah, you're out of luck on that one, unfortunately. At least my take on it. You can call the Social Security office and find out what you can do. But that's what I would do. Not that it's going to help, but at least they'll talk to you. They're very good. Social Security is very good about talking to people. Okay, your privacy online, which does not exist. 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
8: KOA News Times 3:30. I'm Sam Spack. A large fire broke out in an industrial area in Pueblo, prompting a warning from fire officials. The blaze, fueled by burning railroad ties, was not threatening any structures and no evacuations were issued. Firefighters were battling flames and dark smoke in the Midtown area of the city. No injuries have been reported and the cause of the fire remains unknown. Residents were advised to take precautions due to the nature of the fuel that was burning. The eighth bear attack of the year in Colorado is reported by Colorado Parks and Wildlife. The latest incident comes as a person in Steamboat Springs napping in the backyard lawn chair was approached by a bear. While the victim remained motionless, the animal did reach out and scratch the person's knee, resulting in minor injuries. Intervention by a neighbor with bear spray probably prevented further interaction. CPW reports more than 3.5 times the average annual bear interactions this year due to the approaching hibernation season and the ongoing drought. Rockies Cardinals game 2 from Coors Field tonight. KOA's coverage begins at 5:00. Our next update is at 4:00. From the Common Spirit Health KOA News Desk, I'm Sam Speck on KOA.
9: This report is sponsored by Lowe's.
10: Problems around town. First of all, we have a fire truck blocking the right lane northbound I-25 at I-70. That's starting to cause some delays. We have a stalled vehicle southbound I-25 at 6th Avenue. That's causing some headaches. And Peña Boulevard northbound approaching Tower Road. We have some stop-and-go traffic through there and still jammed up westbound I-70 on Floyd Hill. Fox 31 pinpoint weather. Partly cloudy, a high today near 92, a low 63 in Denver now. It's 90 degrees. I'm Bill Jones on KOA, 850 AM and 94.1 FM.
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1: Hi, Bill.
0: Yes, ma'am.
1: I had called you about 6 months ago when I had started chemotherapy. And you had told me after I gave you my story to contact a personal injury attorney. I'm really having a hard time.
0: Okay, hang on a minute. Hold on a minute, uh-huh. Because I'm looking at the screen and it says a cancer misdiagnosis. And that is that's a medical malpractice attorney, not a personal injury attorney.
1: Okay, yes. And I also looked into medical malpractice.
0: Yeah, that's the attorney you want.
1: Yeah, so I contacted several attorneys, and they said that the insurance company is covered under ERISA. I'm not sure if that's
0: ERISA is a federal, federally overrides basically everything, and when there is an ERISA issue, attorneys just stay the hell away from it. That's the problem.
1: Is that what that is?
0: Yeah. It complicates matters just enormously when ERISA falls into place. So, what is going on with you? Remind me as to what happened to you and where the doctors blew it.
1: Yeah. So I had cancer when I was 23. So that was, approximately 23 years ago. And then 23 years later, so it was I had a mammogram, and the radiologist came back and found 3 quote unquote hot spots that needed to be further diagnosed. So the radiologist said I definitely needed an MRI with a contrast. Anthem turned it down. Fast forward a year, I was diagnosed with stage 3 breast cancer, undergoing chemotherapy, just had a mastectomy,
0: it's complicated. This is one of those where I need a medical malpractice attorney. And how close are you to dying? Because that helps.
1: I did lose my position at work. I'm an HR director, I'm on the mend. I did lose my position, unfortunately.
0: All right. You've got to, there are lawyers that do this. You just have to hunt them down. And on top of that, the medical malpractice part in and of itself, they're going to argue, well, it would have happened anyway. And then you have the standard of care, which may not have been abused, may not have been violated. These cases go crazy. You just have to keep on going with medical malpractice attorneys. That's all. Have you tried?
1: And then,
0: go ahead.
1: I was just going to say, so my primary care physician, who I've known for 30 years, and my oncologist both said that had they done the MRI, that I would have just had a lumpectomy and I would have been fine.
0: Okay, that helps. I mean, all of that helps.
1: Okay.
0: What I would do? Have you contacted handleonthelaw.com?
1: Yeah, I did. I just didn't know exactly where to look.
0: Okay, because even though handleonthelaw.com doesn't do medical malpractice, it has lawyers, or basically Mark, who runs it, knows lawyers. Mark's been a lawyer for 35 years or 40 years. He knows everybody in the field. And so if he wasn't able to help you, then it's just a question of doing more and more research. I mean, that sometimes happens. What do we do? A lawyer won't take the case, and the second lawyer won't take the case, and the third lawyer won't take the case. Well, I mean, something tells you that, something's wrong with the case. Either the liability doesn't connect, and it's kind of hard, actually, to get medical malpractice cases to go forward. I mean, it has to be pretty clear, because there's a lot of things that the doctor, the insurance company can throw in the way. And then there are the damages, because, for example, she just said, well, I've got an oncologist that says, if you had done the MRI, then we only would have done a lumpectomy. Well, guess what the medical insurance company is going to say? They're going to bring in their doctor who says exactly the opposite. Because that's what happens in the world of witnesses, expert witnesses. And that's exactly what the previous doctors are. They're expert witnesses. And I will tell you that every single doctor that goes on the stand who is an expert witness on one side or the other. Their last name is Seal, and their first name is all Barking. And it's Dr. Barking Seal. Bark, bark, bark, bark, bark. And then the other side gets on, and it's Dr. Barking Seal. Bark, bark, bark, bark, bark. And you go, wow, how can you all have the same name? Well, we're all Barking Seals. Isn't that fun? Debbie. Hello, Debbie. Welcome.
2: Yeah. Hey, hi, Bill. Listen, my brother-in-law had, bypass surgery. He was 65, and then he had a complication associated with some internal bleeding, and he died. Then when I was speaking to one of the doctors, they kind of hemmed and hawed and acted like there was something going on with his anticoagulation meds. And so I think that there was some kind of mistake going on there. I'm a registered nurse as well. So anyway, I was just wondering if you think I should pursue it.
0: Yeah, if it's true. Now, there's a lot of defenses to that, Debbie. X number of people die anyway. Yes, we gave them a coagulant, but it's some doctors do, some doctors don't, and it's not crazy enough to be malpractice. However, you certainly talk to a malpractice attorney on this one, because what you said, if there is something a little funky going on and they talked about the coagulant, maybe they should not have used that coagulant, and that's the normal care. In other words, the normal, what a doctor would do normally, and there's a lot of different things that doctors can do. Some can give coagulants, some cannot. Depends on the doctor, and it depends on the standard of care. But if it's beyond that, if it's something that is beyond what is considered normal or reasonable, and that can run the gamut, by the way. It's not just one thing. It can, for example, my doctor prescribes, because I had open heart surgery, and I had a valve replaced, and then I had a back surgery. I mean, I'm a god awful mess. So my doctor prescribes all these medications. Another doctor could prescribe a whole bunch of other medications, and it's still just the doctor's opinion. So that's not malpractice. But it could be that if they should not have given that coagulant, or they gave too much, or they gave too little, and the standard of care was not met, yeah, I'd pursue it. Talk to a med mal attorney. And the med mal attorney may say, nah, there's nothing there. But I think I would certainly talk to a medical malpractice attorney. And by the way, the fact that you're a registered nurse helps a lot.
2: My impression was, Bill, is that they were giving him too tight. And they didn't, like, take him off one when he...
0: Yeah, it could be. I mean, whatever it is. Again, it's a standard... No, it's a standard of care. And the only reason I'm saying you being a registered nerd helps is not an issue as to the validity of the case. If I'm a medical malpractice attorney and someone's just coming up and said, my uncle died or my dad died and this is what happened, as opposed to, hey, I'm a registered nurse and I know what doctors say, and I thought, or I smelt something funny with the doctor's description. That I think that's going to help. Yeah, and it's worth it. It's worth even trying for it. Christy, hello.
3: Hi, how are you?
0: Yes, ma'am. What can I do for you?
3: So my aunt is about 80 years old. She has no children, and she wants to leave all of her assets to my mom. She has about $500,000 in cash as a retired teacher. And my sisters and I weren't sure if we should go online or hire an attorney.
0: Yeah, okay. The $500,000 is, how is that held? Is it just cash?
3: Just in a bank account.
0: A single bank account. Yeah, that's fine. You can do it online. That's not a problem.
3: Okay.
0: Yeah, it's very, very simple. Mom gets it all, and you're fine. So, yeah, I would go online with that and spend $400 instead of $2,500. Not a problem. This is Handle on the Law. KOA is everywhere. 850 AM, 94.1 FM, and on iHeartRadio.
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0: Welcome back. Marginal legal advice, where I tell you, you have no case. Connie. Hello, Connie. Welcome.
1: Hi.
0: Yes, ma'am.
1: I have a plumbing issue. I live in a manufactured home, and I have a plumbing issue. The water started coming up in the bathtub. My friend went to go wash her hands, and she told me about it. And so I called the owner, and he told me that it's in the lease that all plumbing issues is the tenant's responsibility. And I told him that it's nothing that we did. And so he sent the handyman that went to my house twice trying to take care of it with a snake, and he couldn't do it. And then the handyman told me to call a plumber. I got a free estimate. One was for $725 and one was $1,000-something, and I couldn't do it. And one of my friend's cousins is a plumber, so he said he'll give me an estimate. And he went out there, he started fixing the issue instead of just giving me an estimate. But I needed the issue fixed because I've been out of my house for 7 days because there's no water. We had to turn the water off. And so then he ended up fixing it. And so he says it's $365. And I went back home. I couldn't pay him yet because I'm trying to get the owner to do it. And I went back home, and we're still having some issues because he was saying it was the main line. And so now I'm stuck with this bill.
0: Oh, wait, so you're stuck for $365. Actually, you're not, because you didn't agree to have him fix it. You just had him go out and look at it. So the agreement that he says you had with him, I guess, it doesn't exist. It doesn't exist. He's just going to say we had an agreement. You're going to say, no, you don't. So I don't think there's much of an agreement there. However, the landlord, you had said that you signed, or he said you signed a lease saying you're responsible for all plumbing. Is that in the lease, Connie? Does it say that?
1: I looked at it, and it says all plumbing stoppage. But the company that came out, they said that's the main line, that it should be on him, but they can't tell me what to do because they just came to give me an estimate.
0: So here's what I would do. Okay, here's what I would do is fix it. All right, fix it. First of all, get the bid that you are going to use to fix it. Demand the landlord. And say you're going to fix, have to repair this. And there's a couple reasons why he should. Number one, you're going to argue that, it's not a stoppage. It's just, it's something other than a stoppage. You can argue whatever you want. Also, you know, I don't know if you have the right to waive habitability issues, and not being able to use water is a habitability issue. I don't know if you can waive that and saying, I don't care. It's on me. If the roof collapses, well, it's on you. I don't know if he can do that. So, go ahead.
1: And Bill, and I have my water's all wet. I had to borrow like a blower.
0: Okay. And, all right. Any of your damage. Any of your damage you deal with. I would fix it and then go to work later. And then file, make a demand and file a lawsuit against him. Now you can withhold the rent, but then he's going to sue you for the rent. Now you can defend it. No, be afraid of it. I think you're going to win. Connie, I think you're going to win. I think you're going to win, Connie.
1: I was homeless before and I don't want to be homeless again.
0: Then what you do is you pay, and then you sue him for the money. And if it turns out, and he may try to evict you, and I don't know, you're stuck between a rock and a hard place. But how old are you, Connie? How old are you?
1: I'm 55.
0: All right. I don't know if you, you sound older. You know what? There may be, and you get to do a little research here. There are all kinds of organizations that help elderly people. I don't know if you fall under the definition of elderly, but they come in and they have attorneys that actually will represent you for free. So that's where you start.
1: Where do I get that at?
0: You go online.
1: Uh-huh.
0: You go online. Do you have a computer?
1: Yeah, I do. Okay. I'm still working, you know.
0: Go online and throw in those search words. Okay, elderly, real estate, eviction, plumbing issues, and you'll get you'll get information. You'll find somebody out there. Interesting. Gene. Hello, Gene.
2: Hi.
0: Yes.
2: Quick question. Yes, quick question. When it comes to I'm going to be creating a living trust, and what I need to know is, does the successor trustee, does he or she need to be with me when I actually create the trust?
3: Absolutely not. Doesn't even have to know that he or she is a trustee. Oh. Yeah, you find that out when you die. Now, is it a good idea to have the trustees? Mm-hmm. Yes, because they should know. So I have a family trust. So the lawyer who created has a copy. The trustee has a copy. The successor trustee has a copy. I have two copies, and these are all wet signatures. I notarized every single one of them, so no one can even begin to argue. But that's just me being paranoid. But no trustee, because they can say no, too. It may say no, thank you. But you don't have to have them there, certainly. But they should know. Just this is a matter of procedure, not law. They should know their trustees, and you give them the name of the attorney so they don't actually have to see the trust.
2: Okay, one quick question, right into that, and I'll let you after I give a designated trustee in this case, and I have four children, where the oldest is going to be the trustee, are the children listed as beneficiary or as successor trustee?
3: No, the successor trustee, they're beneficiaries. Mm-hmm. A trustee handles the trust, distributes the money or the assets. And if the first trustee can't do it, then or says no, then you have the successor trustee. That's the next person in line to administer the trust. Beneficiaries are totally different.
2: Okay.
3: Yep. And then we're done. Absolutely done. Shauna. Hello, Shauna or Shanna. Welcome.
4: Hi.
3: Yes.
4: Hi, Bill.
3: Yes, go ahead.
4: Yeah, I'm not calling about a trust question. I know you've been trying to get me to call you forever. So you need to tell me, why the hell is my life being broadcasted on the radio?
3: Well, because you're calling. Because you're calling a radio station.
4: No.
3: You're not calling a radio station. You're not,
4: no,
3: okay.
4: I'm calling Bill Handel.
3: Yeah, but you're calling a radio station, Shauna. What do you think you're doing? Did you just get on the phone and call me at my house?
4: Yeah, that would be better.
3: No, you're talking through a radio station.
4: Okay, I know. So why is my life, and how did it get to KFI?
3: Because you called.
4: Who? I didn't call and put my life on the radio.
3: Then who called this? Who called my station?
4: I don't know. You tell me.
3: Oh, whoa. So you never called, and I have talked about you, and I want you on the radio station. Okay, how did that happen, Shauna, if you never called me?
4: No. Come on, Bill. How did my life get to the radio?
3: Well, if you didn't call the radio station, and I didn't call you, you got me on that one, Shauna. I have no idea how your life got. I don't even know how you're. I'm talking to you right now because I'm talking through the radio station. I have no idea. No. Did we call you?
4: No.
3: Then who called?
4: Mm-mm.
3: Did you make a phone call?
4: Just now I did, yeah.
3: Okay, so you dialed the phone and you called the radio station and you're talking to me, but you said you didn't call. You see the problem there? Yeah, I know. All right. Shauna has a medication issue, clearly. All right. I love that. Usually I just hang up. I don't even do that anymore. It is just hilarious.
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4: KOA News Times, 4 o'clock. I'm Sam Spack. U.S. Envoy Steve Witkoff and Jared Kushner are in Russia hoping to hammer out a deal. Russian President Vladimir Putin ordering a 72-hour pause on strikes in Kiev ahead of the visit. But a spokesperson for Putin says there's no talk of new ideas to end the conflict. Here's ABC News foreign correspondent Marcus Moore.
5: He is anticipating that both Witkoff and Kushner will next head to Kiev to meet with him about negotiating an end to this war. And that will be significant because it's the first time that either of these gentlemen have made a known trip to Ukraine since this war started.
4: Here in Colorado, a large fire broke out in an industrial area in Pueblo, prompting a warning from fire officials. The blaze was fueled by burning railroad ties, not threatening any structures, and no evacuations issued. Firefighters were seen battling flames and dark smoke in the Midtown area of the city. No injuries have been reported, and the cause of the fire remains unknown. Residents were advised to take precautions due to the nature of the fuel that's burning. Drivers in downtown Denver next week should plan for lane closures that could impact morning and evening commute.
6: Crews will be repairing concrete and pavement along Blake Street, Spear Boulevard, and Auraria Parkway to 11th Street. Two left lanes will close on Blake Street and continue west on Auraria Parkway. Southbound Spear will also have two left lanes closed, while one northbound left turn lane to Auraria Parkway will be closed. Drivers are urged to use alternate routes and allow extra time. Mindy Stone, KOA.
4: And for the holiday weekend, the TSA is expecting to screen more than 17 million people. Monday is expected to be one of the busiest.
7: If you've got to get out the door, I think Monday is your next sort of sweet spot. If you're going to do a sort of a regional day trip, I think road conditions will be at their best on Sunday before things begin to load back up by Monday afternoon.
4: Travel expert Gabe Saglier. They lost game one last night, 7-6. The Rockies are back at Coors Field tonight, hosting the St. Louis Cardinals for game two. KOA's coverage begins at 5. Our next update at 4:30 from the Common Spirit Health KOA News Desk. 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
9: At the moment, it's a pretty good-looking drive around the metro area. The worst part of your drive, though, we do have some stop-and-go traffic northbound Pena Boulevard approaching Tower Road. A little bit slow, speeds down around 40 miles an hour north and southbound 25, approaching 84th Avenue. Same speed range, north and southbound I-25, approaching Colfax. The big problem is up in the high country, westbound I-70. Construction is causing major delays almost into Idaho Springs. Fox 31 pinpoint weather. Look for partly cloudy skies. A chance of some rain this afternoon and tonight. A high today near 92, a low near 63. In Denver now, it's 91. I'm Bill Jones on KOA, 850 AM and 94.1 FM.
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14: Wildfire smoke remains the biggest weather story across the Pacific Northwest. Air quality continues to be unhealthy at times from eastern Washington into northern Idaho and parts of western Montana. The smoke from the ongoing wildfires continues to spread. Winds have eased a bit compared to earlier this week. Highs are mainly in the 80s. There's a cold front moving across the northern plains and into the Midwest, triggering numerous thunderstorms from the Dakotas and Minnesota through Wisconsin, Iowa, Illinois, and into parts of Michigan, bringing heavy rain and the risk of flash flooding. Warm and humid throughout the northeast, with temps mainly in the 80s, and scattered thunderstorms. While most of the southeast remains hot and muggy with highs in the 90s. The south will see temperatures climb into the 90s, with triple heat continuing across portions of Texas. The southwest continues to broil with scattered monsoonal thunderstorms over Arizona and New Mexico. Highs are expected to top out around 114 degrees. California remains mostly dry, with sunshine and inland highs well into the 90s and low 100s. That's your national forecast. I'm Tammy Trujillo.
15: President Trump is slamming Michigan's Democratic nominee for U.S. Senate. In a speech in Las Vegas Wednesday, Trump claimed Abdul El-Sayed hates Jewish people and hates Israel.
16: Abdul El-Sayed, lovely gentleman. He's a man of hate. And now he's going around saying, no, I love everybody. He doesn't love everybody.
15: He went on to predict that El-Sayed will lose the November election. The progressive Democrat defeated establishment-backed Congresswoman Haley Stevens in Tuesday's closely watched contest. In the midterms, El-Sayed will face Republican Mike Rogers, who has Trump's backing. Primary contests are being held in Tennessee on Thursday. The main event is the Republican primary for governor, where Senator Marsha Blackburn, Congressman John Rose, and State Representative Monty Fritz are running to replace term-limited Republican Governor Bill Lee. And Acting Attorney General Todd Blanche won't have Republican Senator Susan Collins' vote when his nomination heads to the Senate floor. She says she reviewed his qualifications and concluded his actions have further eroded the Justice Department's independence. That's politics. I'm Mark Mayfield.

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2: This is Handle on the Law, marginal legal advice where I tell you you have absolutely no case. The rules always apply. You call in, and if you have an insanely stupid question, you go to the top of the list. If you are unintelligible, you speak some language other than English, particularly a language that no one recognizes, not even your native tongue, you go to the top of the list. If you have a case that is particularly stupid, you go to the top of the list. And any combination of those, you really go to the top of the list. Tyrone, hello. Welcome to Handle on the Law, Tyrone.
3: Hello, Bill. I was removed from a major hotel chain by police. They said I became aggressive. Well, I didn't do anything, I feel, and I'm just trying to see if I have a case.
2: Yeah, well, let me ask what happened, okay? What did you do so the police were called?
3: That morning, 6 a.m., I went down to get coffee from my room. And my room hadn't gotten cleaned in, I believe, 3 days. And they had said that I would have my room cleaned every other day. I approached the hotel clerk, asked about my room getting cleaned. And he proceeded to ask me questions such as, what did the person look like who registered me into my room and stuff like that. I asked him, why are you asking me questions like that? I'm just trying to get my room clean. He immediately proceeded to get on the phone, call the police.
2: Yeah. And I'm sure he lied to the police.
3: I was removed.
2: Yeah, I'm sure he lied to the police based on your story and said you were aggressive and said you were acting inappropriately. And I'm talking not sexually in any way, but just acting in an aggressive manner where maybe he was frightened of what you might do. So he calls the cops. Clearly he didn't like you. Based on what you said, Tyrone, there's no reason for him to do that other than he didn't like your looks. He didn't like your attitude, didn't like the way you asked, whatever reason. So the cops show up and what they do is they just throw you out of the hotel, right? And what happened after that? What did they do? Physically remove you, and where did they put you?
3: They just watched me until I they loaded my stuff from my room. One of the policemen, we even went down and got me a luggage cart, and they just proceeded to watch me until I loaded my luggage, my wife and I, into the car, and watched me drive off the property.
2: Yeah, and you want to go after the police for that?
3: No, the hotel. The police, they didn't do anything wrong.
2: Yeah,
3: they were very professional.
2: Yeah, good luck, Tyrone, and here's why. Okay, unless there is audio, not just video, audio and video of what happened at the front desk, and even then, you can theoretically sue them. Not that you're going to get a lot of money. Not that you're going to get any money. So a quick answer. Do you have a case? No, you really don't. But you did have a jerk of a clerk who treated you inappropriately. But that happens. You know, welcome to the world. Unfortunately, there's some cases where, yeah, you were treated badly. And no, either you don't have a case or it's not worth it. And the way you describe it, they did you wrongly. You know, they did you wrong, but it's not worth it at all. All right. Mary. Hi, Mary. Welcome.
4: Hi, Bill. I have a question. I own a condominium in joint tenancy with my daughter.
2: Okay.
4: I'm in my 80s, and I owe $20,000 to the IRS, and I owe $10,000 in credit cards. And according to some medical stuff, I could pass away at any moment. My question to you is, can they make my daughter pay my bills, the IRS and the credit card company?
2: No, not really. Not really. The property belongs to you. Yeah. I mean, they can go after your estate. No, it's not even your estate. When you die, it goes to your daughter. And I think that's basically it for you. Because you don't own the property
4: anymore. What if I charge more? Charge more in my credit card bill.
2: Well, I mean, they're not going to. But the courts are not happy, and the credit card companies are not happy. But if you charge a ton more and you die, you're usually okay. So what I'm going to suggest is charge a bunch more. Is there a parking structure near you that's attached to any building?
4: Yes, there is.
2: Good. Okay, here's what I want you to do is you can charge a bunch more on your credit card, have a good time, go to dinner, take a trip or two, and then just jump off the parking structure and all your

0: And then the second that is over, you file for unlawful detainer. And now, do you change the locks? You really can't. Is he going to sue you? Maybe. I don't know, because he threw you off. If you want to follow the rules where you are bulletproof, you have to evict him, and you have to go basically to a landlord-tenant attorney and do it legally. There's no other way around it. By the way, it's not going to be hundreds of dollars if he fights it. It's going to be more than that. You got a ne'er-do-well kid. You know, you got a bum of a kid. Yeah, and he probably is not going to give you a Father's Day present on top of that. No, you didn't want to hear that. That's the last thing he wanted to hear. What do you do? What people do is lock him out, and you can't, because he is a tenant. Now, he's a tenant, doesn't pay any money, but that doesn't make him any less a tenant. You're just not going to get money damages. What you're going to get is the eviction. And then the marshals, then at that point, once the eviction comes in, then everything gets thrown out on the sidewalk and the locks are changed. And let them sleep on the sidewalk. But the laws, the rules have to be followed. This is Handle on the Law.
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0: handle on the law, marginal legal advice. Here's Susie. Hello, Susie. Welcome. What can I do for you?
1: Thank you. I bought a piece of furniture on Amazon, and it was a couple years ago, and it arrived in two pieces. I had to put it together. And before opening the boxes, I noticed a little dent, but that's okay. So I opened the one box that was dented, and I noticed it was damaged during shipping. There was a little indentation in the furniture. So I wrapped it all up. It was very heavy. I got help. I went to UPS. I spent over $350 in shipping and handling to send it back to the seller, who lives on the East Coast. I'm in California, right? Mm-hmm. So I have all my receipts and everything in order. And after a couple of months, I'm waiting and waiting and waiting. And I start calling Amazon, and I called them dozens of times. I'd be put on hold. I hear people laughing in the background, and they're putting me in this vicious call circle line, and I'm not getting my answers made. So I contacted the seller, never got any response. And then finally, I contacted UPS with my tracking number, and they said there's no way they can help me after a few months. And so I called my credit card company, and they stalled another 2 months and decided, sorry, we found out that the seller didn't receive both packages, and that's why you're not getting your money back. So I'm out almost $2,000.
0: And you don't have any furniture. Okay, great. Obviously, you're going after the seller. You're going after Amazon, if you possibly can. You're going after UPS, because you're determining, who's at fault here. And everybody's going to be pointing fingers at everybody else. So here you are 2 years later, and you started this immediately, correct?
1: Yes, I did.
0: Okay. Wow. Yeah, you're caught up in a bureaucracy.
1: It's so upsetting.
0: Yeah, of course it is.
1: Bill, it's so upsetting because I just dropped it. I was so upset and frustrated.
0: No, I get it.
1: I didn't want to order anything else from Amazon.
0: No, I understand. There are people with third-party sellers. It is difficult. Amazon doesn't even have anything to do with third-party sellers. All they are is they sell the product. And the third party ships it.
1: Yeah, and I returned the piece of furniture 1 week, later.
0: No, I understand. Where you go with that, I don't know. How much was the furniture worth?
1: It was about $1,500.
0: Okay, what I would do at this point is you do a small claims suit against everybody. UPS is easy to sue. Amazon is easy to sue. And then you have the third-party seller. That's not going to be easy to do, especially on the East Coast. But I'd file anyway and then throw in front of a judge for $1,500. I mean, they may not answer even. I don't know if they're even going to go to court, and you're going to get a judgment on it, either Amazon or UPS. But that is, I don't know what else to do, because you can complain until the cows come home. And that's not going to do you any good when you're caught up with that. So try the small claims. I mean, for $1,500, you're not going to get an attorney. I mean, that's not going to help. So once you have, if you've exhausted the UPS part of it, the small claims part of it, I don't know, how that works. I do not know how, you would deal with that. Diana. Uh-huh. Hello, Diana.
2: Hi.
0: Yes.
2: Hello. Yes. I'm calling to ask a question. My mom and dad got divorced, and they had three children. I have two sisters. He remarried and never had children with his second wife, and she never had children with anybody. Neither one of them have a living trust or a will.
0: Okay.
2: My dad passed away in 2020, and she does not still not have a living trust or a will.
0: Oh, that doesn't matter. When your dad passed, who owned the property? when your dad died?
2: Both of them, him and his wife.
0: Okay, in joint tenancy, correct?
2: Yeah.
0: Okay.
2: Yeah.
0: Okay, so what's your question?
2: So when she passes away, if she still doesn't have a living trust or a will, is it me and my sisters that are going to have to deal with the property?
0: No, because you have nothing to do with the property, Diana. You don't own the property. Okay, you have no connection. It's his ex-wife or his widow that owns the property, okay. And she can do anything she wants with it. You have no rights. Okay, you have no liabilities. It's like it doesn't exist for you.
2: Okay, so we won't have to deal with
0: it's out of your hands. It's out of your hands, and the only way you're going to have to deal with probate if you are a beneficiary of any will that's written and you don't have intestacy rights because you're not connected at all to her. Okay. So, yeah, it's you've got nothing to do with that. Richard, hello, Richard. Welcome to Handle on the Law.
3: Yes, I was involved in a hit and run on the 5 freeway down here in Mission Viejo.
0: Yeah.
3: It was with a delivery truck. The delivery truck sped off, did not stop. I was unable to get the license plate number, but I did get the name of the company that owns the truck.
0: Mm-hmm.
3: Got a hold of them. They said get a hold of our insurance. I did so. And their insurance basically blew me off.
0: Okay.
3: My question to you is there any recourse through small claims?
0: Yeah. Let me ask you, were you hurt at all?
3: No.
0: Okay. How much damage to your car?
3: It's about between $1,600 and $2,000 worth of
0: damage. Richard, here is what you get to do. You get to sue the delivery company. They're going to defend and say, no, you can't prove it. And you say, here is where it happened. I'm assuming you took pictures of your car, right?
3: I have, yes.
0: Okay, as you pulled off. And then their argument is, we didn't do it. You can't prove it. And then your argument in small claims court is, Your Honor, why would I tag them? Why would I say they're the ones that did it? And then you put the driver up on the stand because you can do that. Or they may even not have the driver on the stand as a witness. I mean, you can call the driver as a witness, but you just sue them, and the argument is going to be to the small claims judge that, hey, I saw the truck, the guy left, it was a hit and run, and then they're going to say, no, you can't prove it, and you're going to argue, well, then why would I make this up? Now, the judge may grant it to you and may not grant it to you, but you certainly have the recourse to go to small claims court. I would. And see if the judge buys it.
3: Excellent.
0: Yeah, that's all you can do. And that's the question I would ask. You've got so you have a defendant, the company, the delivery company says, "Oh no, you can't prove it." And my argument to the judge is, why would I do that? Why don't I pick Amazon? Why don't I pick a taco truck? Why did I pick that delivery vehicle? Now, a judge may say, well, I appreciate it, but you don't have the proof. You don't have any witnesses. You don't have a picture. All we have is your word for it. And do I go for it or not? Depends on who the court believes. Okay, your privacy online, which does not exist. You think it might, but it doesn't. All of your information is out there online. 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

0: KOA News Times 4:30. I'm Sam Spack. Drivers in Colorado this Labor Day weekend are finding record high gas prices. The average price for a gallon of regular gasoline is $4.24, about a dollar higher than a year ago. At an average of $5.54, the price of a gallon of diesel is nearly a disrespectful $2 higher. AAA estimating 39 million drivers will take to the road this weekend. And for those with plans outdoors, Fox 31 meteorologist Travis Michael says, we do have a chance of afternoon activity each day.
1: We are kicking off this holiday weekend, 3 days if you've got Monday off as well for Labor Day. Going to be looking at some isolated storm chances, though, over the next few afternoons. But I'm here to tell you, don't let that ruin any of your plans to be out and about. Obviously, keep an eye to the sky, and if thunder roars, head indoors.
0: Each day, he says, our temperatures will stay in the lower 90s. Snoop Dogg is hiring an ice cream taster just for 3 months, but it does pay $30,000 to travel the world tasting ice cream for Snoop's Dr. Bombay ice cream brand. Snoop's opening the application to people around the world, and it's listed on LinkedIn. Our next update during Rocky's pregame. For the Common Spirit Health KOA News Desk, I'm Sam Spack on KOA.
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3: Well, it's been a pretty easy drive around town all day long, and it's a pretty good-looking drive right now. Moderately heavy traffic north and southbound 25 approaching Colfax. The worst part of your drive will be getting out to the airport. Some jamming northbound on Pena Boulevard approaching Tower Road. But that's about it for the metro area. Up in the mountains, we have construction underway. Westbound I-70 on Floyd Hill. We have stop-and-go traffic through that stretch. But again, the rest of your drive is looking great. Fox 31 pinpoint weather. Look for a high today near 92. A chance of rain late this afternoon or tonight. A low near 63. And in Denver right now, it's 91 degrees. I'm Bill Jones on KOA, 850 AM and 94.1 FM.
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0: Jared's handle on the law, Marginal Legal Advice, where I tell you, you have absolutely no case. Lee, hello, Lee. You're up. Welcome to Handle on the Law.
1: Yeah, hi, Bill.
0: You're on a, if you're on a speakerphone, we're getting off that right now.
1: No, I'm on my cell phone.
0: Wow. All right.
1: Can you hear me better now?
0: Yeah, I can.
1: Okay. Yeah, I had the volume turned up. Okay. I went to see a chiropractor a year ago. I had five different visits, and the office manager insisted I pay for each visit. So at the end of each visit, I wrote a check and paid. And she said she was submitting a claim to Medicare, which she did. And Medicare paid the benefit in my behalf, but Medicare paid it directly to her, to the chiropractor's office. And it did the same thing with secondary insurance.
0: Okay.
1: But so the secondary insurance called her and said, hey, look, you received X number of dollars in Lee's behalf. Give him the money. But she did. But now I can't get her to do that with Medicare.
0: Okay.
1: Because Medicare won't call her and tell her to
0: pay how much up. Money? How much money did you pay that was reimbursed or was paid to her by Medicare? Do you know?
1: Yeah. Well, the amount that's in question is $113.10.
0: Okay, that's the amount that you paid that was not returned to you, that Medicare paid her. So they got $113 worth of got twice $113, right?
1: Well, that was the benefit. Actually, I pay a total of $200.
0: But yeah, that doesn't matter. Whatever the if they want to go for the benefit, you got screwed out of $100-something. That's the amount of money you got paid out of pocket. All right, so you can take them to small claims court. All right,
1: and yeah, you're going to win for that amount of money. It's not worth it.
0: Well, or you. Here's what I would do, and you're right. For $100, I wouldn't do it. Also, call up and saying, "Hey, you're guilty of Medicare fraud."
1: Yeah, I did. I called Medicare, and they turned it over to this
0: Nothing's going to happen. By the way, just to let you know, Lee, nothing's going to happen for $100. They don't care. The point is that you say to them, I am going to push this because you are guilty of Medicare fraud. And you pay me back my money. And just get aggressive about it. And you say to them, here's what I would do, because this is not particularly legal. And you say to them, if it's worth it to you to be accused of and be guilty of Medicare fraud for $100, go for it.
1: Well, how do I contact Medicare fraud?
0: That's what you call them. Social Security is what you call. And you can make a claim. You can have, there's a whole form, Medicare fraud. I mean, are they going to do anything? I mean, they're going after people that are $2, $3, $8 million of Medicare fraud. There are some doctor's offices that are $15 million a year for the last 10 years. I mean, are they going to care about $100? I don't think so, but I don't know if the chiropractor knows that. And you say, I am going to push this for, I don't care how long it takes, I'm pushing this until you get nailed. That would scare me. That would be enough for me to write a check, but maybe not. But you're right. In the end, do you do it? Probably not. You know, they screwed Medicare. They screwed you. You know, they're a bunch of jerks who, and then I guess they haven't done it just to you. I'm sure they've done it to a whole lot of people. And if it turns out that Medicare does investigate, then they may get into trouble if they've done it enough. So it's Medicare fraud, straight out. Okay, Raquel, what can I do for you?
2: So I have a question about a medical malpractice against insurance.
0: Wait a minute, hold on. Insurance companies don't practice medicine, Raquel.
2: No, well, I mean, it's insurance.
0: I'm a little confused. So you have a medical malpractice case against a doctor, against the hospital, against a provider?
2: Well, the hospital, I guess.
0: Okay. What happened? What did they do?
2: Well, last July, I took my husband in because he was in pain. He had found out that he had a back infection, spine infection.
0: And I know, boy, you talk about pain. I've had one of those. I've never experienced pain like that in my life, Raquel.
2: Yes, it was very painful.
0: Oh, my God. It was pain like I couldn't believe. Okay, so I believe me, I understand, and I feel sorry for him. So, all right, so he goes in the hospital with a back infection. That's exactly what happened to me. And now what happened?
2: And, well, he takes some other medications for some other issues he's got. He takes a blood thinner for atrial fibrillation, an irregular heart rate. And that keeps the blood thin, so your heart doesn't
0: right.
2: join
0: no, I know.
2: Clot.
0: I know. I take blood thinners, too. Oh, but you're talking about me. All right.
2: So the emergency doctor said, I'm going to stop because he might have a procedure. And I go, okay, I mean, okay, they're going to do it soon, but they didn't. So 4 days later, they still hadn't done the procedure. They still hadn't, nobody restarted with the medication. And they called me up and said he had a stroke.
0: Ooh, okay. All right.
2: And then they started his medication.
0: All right. So, okay, then they started it. And by the way, did he have a stroke?
2: Yes, he had a stroke in the
0: okay,
2: hospital.
0: Okay, how serious a stroke, Raquel?
2: Well, it's at the point where I have to take care of him most
0: okay,
2: days.
0: Okay, all right. So, all right. How old is he?
2: He's 61.
0: All right, so that's pretty young. All right, that's pretty young. He's unable to take care of himself, Raquel. He's going to need your help taking care of him from now on?
2: Probably for the rest of his life.
0: All right. Okay, and so here is the issue. I mean, it certainly sounds like there's at least the basis for a medical malpractice case. These are not easy because the argument's going to be he would have had a stroke anyway. You can't tie these directly. And the hospital and the doctors, whoever else provided the medication, took him off the medication and then put him back on after the stroke. They, hospitals and doctors, fight like crazy because insurance companies, doctors, medical providers get sued constantly and they don't roll over. And so what that does is deter lawyers from just filing lawsuits, frivolous lawsuits, because they know they're going to be fine. And then proving it is very difficult to do, because if there is any way out, you can't prove that the medication or lack of medication caused the stroke, because believe me, they're going to have their medical experts in there who are going to say, nope, there's a possibility of another chance, and then you're going to have medical experts, and it costs a bucket of money. So you talk to a medical malpractice attorney. There's enough there to talk to a med mal attorney. But is it clear cut? No. You know what's clear cut? When they take off the wrong leg. That's clear cut. Oh, should have been the right leg, not the left leg. That one is a good case. Here we go. Suzette, welcome to Handle on the Law.
3: Hello. Yes, I have a question. My sister-in-law and brother-in-law bought property together. It's a duplex, and they're having problems now, issues. So I wanted to know, can those properties be separated?
0: Hang on a minute. How are those properties held in terms of the names of title? Is it dual? Is it joint tenancy? Is it tenants in common?
3: It's dual.
0: Well, I don't know. They don't such thing as dual. Is it tenants in common? Is it joint tenancy? How is it held? Is it held in an LLC that they both have a percentage of? Do you know?
3: Yeah, I think it's joint tenant.
0: Okay, then it can't be separated unless, well, number one, they agree to it. Both of them have to agree. Or if they don't, one of them can force the sale and they have to split the money. That you can do. That's the only way to do
3: it.
0: Yeah, just those two things. Nothing else. This is Handle on the Law. 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It's Handle on the Law on KOA 850 AM and 94.1 FM.
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0: This is Handle on the Law, Marginal Legal Advice. Anita. Hi, Anita.
1: Hello.
0: Yes.
1: I was in the middle of a lawsuit. I was talking to an attorney and gathering all the information about my husband's death in the hospital. And I had cataract surgery. And because of the cataract surgery, I lost the ability to be able to read without a lot of magnifying glasses, and they really just don't know what to do with me. But right after that, I was on a red-eye flight from California to Pennsylvania, where I lived at the time, and I caught a rare children's pneumonia virus that nearly killed me. They told me it would take me. I was in a coma. My friend found me sitting in my car for 2 days with the engine running and the lights on, and I was in a coma. And then I had grand mal seizures, and they told me it would be maybe up to 5 years or so to get as close to where I was before. And I was a working realtor and took care of my mom and my husband before he died, and she was 107 when she died. And I am finally as close to, well, where I can, you know, be myself. But I still can't see. And the problem with all that is I was like an Alzheimer's patient. I couldn't even put my shoes on or take a shower. I had nurses, and this was for years. And then the seizures went.
0: Okay, so Anita, you know, it's a long story. I got it. You're a mess. Okay, so what's your question?
1: As good as I'm going to be, and at least I have my mind is back now.
0: Yes.
1: I don't know if I can still sue the hospital
0: and the
1: eye doctor, because I couldn't do anything. I couldn't even pay my bills.
0: Yeah, maybe. Maybe, because you had a lot of stuff going on. I don't know if the statute is told, considering you were unable to actually function. All right. Oh, so you're talking 5 years ago. So you had 5 years of which you couldn't function.
1: Oh yeah, I still can't see.
0: Well, it doesn't matter. You can be blind and still sue people, Anita.
1: Yeah, I guess.
0: Blind people still sue. You know that's not a problem.
1: Yeah, but it was my brain too.
0: Yeah,
1: it was a human metapneuma children's pneumonia virus.
0: Oh yeah, the human metapneuma children's pneumonia. Yeah, no, I get those. Those are a real bear. You know that? I know that. Yeah.
1: They said it was it doesn't bother children much, just like a bad cold. But when adults get it, it's vicious. It's evil. I mean, my friend found me sitting in the car because she came at 6 a.m.
0: Yeah, that's,
1: she was sure I was dead.
0: No, I know that.
1: And,
0: that's
1: I know that.
0: That's one of the symptoms. You're in your car for 2 days with the engine on and the lights on. I get that. Okay. I don't know if the statute is going to be told. I have no idea based on everything you say. My guess is no, that it's not going to help, but it's worthwhile to talk to a medical malpractice attorney just to make sure that I pronounced what your affliction was correctly. So just go to handleonthelaw.com and talk to the people there and say, is there anything here? And you'll probably talk to a guy named Mark, who's very, very good, and he'll tell you if there's a yay or a nay there. Oh, yeah. Leslie. Hi, Leslie.
2: Hi, Bill. I was removed. I was in the audience at a board meeting of a public school district. I attend them regularly. My grandchildren are students in the district.
0: Okay.
2: And the board president became upset with someone in the audience who called out something, and he proceeded to clear all of us who were sitting there on that side of the room and had deputies escort us out of the meeting.
0: Okay.
2: And I want to know, I had caused no disruption.
0: No, I understand. No, I got it. You got caught up. You got caught up with the crowd, and you had there was no issue that you were not disruptive. Okay, and you were escorted out with a group of people because you were in the same area with the disruptor. All right, I got it. So, what is your question, Leslie?
2: My question is that a violation of my First Amendment rights to attend that meeting?
0: Yeah, I don't know. It's not a First Amendment right. Well, it probably is freedom of assembly. So it is a violation of your First Amendment right to be kicked out of a board meeting, for a school district. All right. So now what do you do with it? Okay. It's a violation. Now what do you do, Leslie?
2: Well, I would like to know, do I go through? I want to make a complaint. I'm a 71-year-old grandma.
0: Then make a complaint.
2: And I should.
0: Then make a complaint. Okay. Make a complaint to the city council.
2: Just file a complaint.
0: I don't know who you file it to because the board is an independent body. I think it's has nothing to do with the city. It's an elected official. And so here's what you can do. And elected officials pretty well are left alone. So here's what you can do. Elected officials can be impeached, Leslie. And what you can do is move to impeach that board member. You get your $5,000 or $10,000 signature. You put it on the ballot. And you spend, I don't know, $20,000, $30,000, $100,000 for a full impeachment vote. And I'm sure you're going to win. Because your argument is, I got thrown out of a meeting once. And therefore, the guy or the woman should be thrown out of the Board of Education. Or, Leslie, stuff happens. And you got caught up in a situation where you were innocent. And there you go. And you're out. And how much? What's the damage? I mean, literally, what are your damages? You got tossed out of a meeting. Have you been tossed out before? Have you been tossed out since?
2: Never.
0: Okay. So go ahead. Look up the rules of impeaching or removing a board member and how many signatures you're going to need and what it's going to cost to put it on the ballot. And I'm sure you're going to do just fine on that. Lauren. Hello, Lauren.
3: Hello?
0: Yes, ma'am. You're up.
3: Yes, I'm here. Okay. I'm so sorry.
0: Okay.
3: My question is, I have a contractor working on a garage conversion. Mm-hmm. I need to know if I have any recourse as they're not responding. They took off my roof, which had two rains, and the first time they just put plywood and overlay to protect it from leaks. Had a couple drips here and there, nothing major, okay. Second time, we got leaks. We got not only leaks, but we got bubbles in the ceiling, and we've got water that went in between walls.
0: So you have some serious damage.
3: I have damage, yes.
0: Okay.
3: So that and my water heater flooded because they didn't put the proper hood on it. So bottom line is, my question is, they are not responding to my request that they come here immediately and have them inspect it.
0: Okay, I get it.
3: I'm concerned,
0: They're not doing what they're supposed to do. So what's your question, Lauren?
3: My question is, because these parts are not, other than the roof, my water heater wasn't part of the, actually all of it is part of the ADU construction. Do I have any recourse? What kind
0: of
3: nasty grounds can I send them?
0: You sue them, Lauren. You sue them for all the damage.
3: They're not finishing the project. They knew the rains were coming.
0: They didn't do a proper enough job to cover up the rains. There are such thing as tarps. You see those tarps that cover roofs or roof construction or roof repairs. On top of roofs. Of course they're responsible. They're responsible for the water heater. They're responsible for every bit of damage that happened to your house. Yeah, you sue them. How complicated is that? Okay, your privacy online, which does not exist. 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
8: 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Yes, sir. Touch him all time.
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9: Greetings and welcome to this week's edition of Rockies All Access. I'm your host, Jesse Thomas. Coming to you live from the best ballpark on planet Earth, Coors Field, before game two between the Cardinals and Rockies. Here's what's in store for you fine people over the course of the next 29 minutes. Here in just a matter of moments, we'll have a special extended edition of the Plays of the Week. Then we'll check in with voice of the High A Spokane Indians, Mike Boyle, who has this week's farm report. Then I'll sit down to chop it up with our KOA Rockies baseball insider and MLB.com writer, Thomas Hardy, in another edition of the award-winning Thomas and Thomas Show. Then Jack and Zach will walk you all the way up to Rockies on Deck, coming up at the bottom of the hour. But right now, let's listen to this week's edition of Plays of the Week.
8: Mickey pops it foul back towards us. New guy. Can of corn, and he couldn't put it away.
10: Well, you know what? That was bad. That was really bad. And I have no excuse.
8: You want to analyze it? He's getting killed by his dad.
10: Yeah, and now
8: the
10: they're showing me on
8: door.
10: Television as well. Yeah, this is going to, this is not good for me.
8: Is well hit to right, and the Rockies are on the board into the chop house. Touch them all time. Jake McCarthy. 3-2 is grounded fair just inside first base. Hits off the sidewall. Johnston up with it. They're going to send the runner home, and out at the plate on a diving tag by Brett Sullivan. Dubon wants a review from his manager.
11: The review, there was no violation of the collision rule, and the call of out is confirmed.
8: So confirmed, the Rockies get the play at the plate. And we go to the seventh. It's still 2-1 Atlanta. Connor today is 0-for-3 with a couple of strikeouts. But in his fourth at bat, it's a base hit to left field. Sullivan scores, and the game is tied at 2. Feltner looks at Harris. Another 0-2 swing and a miss. He got him with the changeup. The same pitch he used to strike out the left-handed hitting Matt Olson. A huge punch out. Third straight tight game here in Atlanta. The pitch. Swing! swing and a miss. He got him with, you guessed it, the changeup. Ryan Feltner keeps the game tied. Feltner with three strikeouts on the afternoon. Gets number four, swinging a foul tip into the glove of Brett Sullivan for the first out here in the ninth. Another 0-2, swing and a miss. Got him with the changeup. Four make it five strikeouts now for Ryan Feltner. Two outs in the ninth. Now into the windup for the 2-2. Swing and a miss. He has five straight strikeouts. And we're going to overtime.
10: Set from the belt, Tanner Gordon eyeing up Holiday. There goes Tavares. Pitches outside. Throw to second base is a perfect pick by Tovar. He applies the tag. 1-1 pitch. Back. Lines this up the middle. That's a base hit. One run will score. Rumfield held at second base. Beck is around first. He's going to get to second. The ball gets by Basayo, but Povich was backing him up. It's going to be an RBI single. The Rockies strike first here in the fourth.
8: He's trying.
12: He'll get a big round of applause, I hope. Yeah. I was embarrassed. He's staying in there.
8: Yeah. Hey! Yay! He does get a large round of applause and appreciation from the crowd. I'm sure they talked about a bunt possibility. They talked about pitching around McCarthy with Norby on deck. And Jake drives it. Center field. Cows are going back at the wall. It's gone! No, did Cows catch it? He took a home run away. Kauser wins the game for the Baltimore Orioles with an incredible catch. Unbelievable. Pitch. He drives this to right. Stay up, baseball. Go! Touch him all time. Adel Amador. 3-2. He drives it to right. Going back, Leody Tavares. It hits off the wall. Long bounce. Veen puts it into hyperdrive. He's into third with a head-first slide. 2-2. Is bounced up the middle and into center field for a base hit. Jake McCarthy with a clutch single with two outs. The Rockies lead it 2-0. Popped out to Kerrig, the shortstop, and grounded to second. Runner goes. Pitch swing and a miss. Throw to second. Got him. Encarnacion Strand does not run very much. He tried to catch the Rockies napping, and Brett Sullivan with a BB to second. Pitch. Swing and a miss. He got him with a slider. Zach Agnos with the strikeout, and the Rockies keep the 2-1 lead as we head to the bottom of the sixth.
10: 0-1 pitch. And this is drilled deep to right field. Rumfield has done it. He's given the Rockies the lead 4-2 here in the bottom of the seventh. They needed a hit with runners in scoring position. They got a big fly. Number 14 for him.
8: TJ had not hit a home run since a game against Cincinnati back in the middle of July, right after the All-Star break. That was big time needed. And fires, and it's driven towards right center field. Moniak has it, and that's the ball game. The Rockies end a 10-game skid here at Coors Field, thanks to some clutch hitting and solid pitching. Final score, Rockies 4, Baltimore 2. The delivery swung on, line drive, and is gloved by Rumfield. He steps on first. It's a double play. And he drives it to left. Going back, Robert. Warning track, wall. It hits off the top of the wall. Within a foot of a game-tying homer, it is a double. Kerrig thought maybe he got it. And oh, so close again for the Rockies. But the tying run is on with two outs.
10: What kind of voodoo magic are the Orioles doing? It's remarkable. Hunter Goodman a foot away. Oh, my goodness. It hit off the yellow line on the very top. We're talking not feet, inches away from tying the game.
8: Wow. Kittredge, the 36-year-old veteran, with his 1-2 pitch, is driven to right center field. That's going to score Carey. Veen to second. He'll hold there. The game is tied. Zach Veen, with perhaps his biggest hit as a Rocky, keeps the game alive. It's 3-3.
10: What a moment for Zach Veen. 3-2. Swung on and lined into left center field for a base hit. Norby's going to get sent home, and Rumfield has made it a 5-4 game. The time runs on board. TJ comes through again. Wolfram ready again. The pitch is out towards left center field. Amador got a hold of this one into the gap, and it's going to bounce over the wall. Oh, my goodness. Rumfield's going to have to stop at third. He was already halfway home from third. The Rockies cannot buy a break. What a swing from Amador.
8: It almost becomes laughable now. The almost conspiracy of misfortune for the Rockies. If that ball stays in the park, Rumfield scores. It actually brushed the top of the fence coming off the bounce, but rather than bouncing back into the playing field, it went over. And for the moment, the Orioles still have luck on their side.
10: The pitch. Outside, ball three. What a take by Sullivan on a sweeper away. The count is full. The tension at Coors Field, palpable. The payoff pitch to Sullivan is lined towards left field, charging in Robert Jr. It's down for a hit. Here comes Amador to the plate. Throw offline! Rockies win it! Rockies win it! Brett Sullivan, the extra inning zero! 6-5. What a win! What a series win for the Rockies!
8: Incredible. For all of the tough times they have had over the last couple of weeks, the character of this team shows up again, as on two different occasions in this ball game, down to their final strike, they find a way to keep it going, and then they find a way to win it.
10: So many close calls throughout this game, and the Rockies just kept their head down and kept on trucking forward.
8: He'll line it down the right side. Fair ball just inside the chalk. Long run for Walker. He'll pick the ball up. Carrig's on his way to third. He's in there with a slide. Cole Carrig's fourth triple of the season. Rockies looking to answer right back. And an RBI hit in the 11th inning. He drives this one to right. Does it have enough to stay up? It went off the top of the wall, took a big bounce. Rumfield's thinking three. Walker's throw, and safe at third. The first major league triple for TJ Rumfield. The throw from Walker was there, but it was just enough offline. Gorman couldn't get the tag down, although the Cardinals may elect to challenge, and they will.
13: St. Louis is challenging the safe call on third base. After review, the call is confirmed. He's safe. St. Louis.
8: I love Doug Eddings. It wasn't just call is confirmed. But he was adamant about the call was confirmed. Now the 3-1 is driven. deep right center field. Church at the wall, leaps, it's off the wall. The race is on. It's going to be an inside the park home run. Cole Carrick heading for the plate. He's in there.
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4: Welcome back to Rockies All Access as we work our way closer to first pitch of game two between the Cardinals and Rockies. Time to head out to the Lilac City one last time and check in with voice of the High A Spokane Indians, Mike Boyle, who has this week's farm report. All yours, Mike.
5: Hello again from Spokane, home of the Rockies High A affiliate, the Spokane Indians. The 2026 season is coming to a close this weekend for Spokane. And after a promising start to the second half of the campaign, the Indians, unfortunately, will find themselves on the outside of the Northwest League Championship Series for the second straight year. Indians began the second half with a 13-5 start and had a three-game lead at one point in the early going of the back half. Spokane would start to slide after the All-Star break, however, and they've gone just 15-30 over their last 45 games as they've slid to fifth in the second half. Key injuries have played their part in the second half, as well as losing top offensive performers to promotion. Outfielder Jacob Humphrey, who was one of the top 10 hitters in the league, and infielder Jack O'Dowd, who hit over 340 in his time in Spokane, both took their talents to AA Hartford and have succeeded there. Second baseman Roynier Hernandez has also made the jump after being one of the top 10 hitters in the Northwest League. Spokane lost outfielder Cam Nelson, last year's fifth-round pick from Wake Forest, and pitchers Francis Rivera and
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10: and Thomas.
2: So, why don't you tell the people how you feel?
10: I feel good. I feel clean. I've got what it takes to win the championship.
2: Yes, sir. Why don't you give us our thoughts or your thoughts on what happened here last night?
10: I'll tell you what. This team is pretty exciting to watch. Do they make all the right plays? No. I mean, early in that game, Cole Carrick triples and doesn't score. And that's really, when you go back and you do a forensics on that game.
2: Leadoff triple.
10: Yeah, a leadoff triple, and he doesn't score. As a lot of my English soccer folks would say, it was easier to score than not score. But he did not score. So that was one of the places where that game was lost, but man, you look at what the young players did, especially in that fifth inning. TJ Rumfield with that triple. He's not the fastest guy in the world, but he read it well, barely got in there. Then Cole Carrick with the inside the park home run, but also a really good at bat with runners in scoring position from Adel Amador and the squeeze bunt from Zach Veen. Now, that should have been an out at the plate, but you're starting to see guys express themselves, show some of the things that they do. Veen, the day before, getting the pinch hit, the pinch hit hit to send the game into extra innings. So even when these games are lost, you're seeing younger players step up and make some plays, and you hope that the knowledge and the being in those situations makes them better going forward.
2: Yeah, Kerrigan Rumfield became just the second. What was it? Second rookie duo since 1900 to both triple and homer.
10: And isn't that cool that you can play this game and have your name associated with things that happened long before your great-grandparents maybe were alive?
2: No doubt about it. All right. Now, unfortunately, the club announced today that they're putting Big Willie Castro on the IL with plantar fasciitis. What do you know about that?
10: Yes, I talked to Willie yesterday, and it's not just plantar fasciitis, but that right knee that had been bothering him. The plantar fasciitis is in the left foot. The right knee also had been bothering him, and he looked at me and shook his head and smiled and said, man, it's a long, grueling season.
2: All right, outstanding stuff. You're going to be on assignment on Tuesday, but what do you say we do this again next Saturday in Detroit, Michigan?
10: Oh, man, Detroit, Michigan, yeah. We may have to hit the Motown Museum if there's time.
2: We'll do it. Time for our last break, but when we get back, Jack and Zach will walk you all the way up to Rockies on Deck. Coming up at the bottom of the hour, that's next on the KOA Rockies Radio Network.
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4: 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Even though Zach complained to management that Jesse's hat wasn't on straight, and it's a real problem.
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9: And we welcome you inside Coors Field, located on the corner of 20th and Blake in lower downtown Denver, Colorado, before game two between the St. Louis Cardinals and the Colorado Rockies. On Harry Potter night. I'm your host, Jesse Thomas.
4: Now the 3-1 is driven. Deep right center field. Church at the wall. Leaps. It's off the wall. The race is on. It's going to be an inside the park home run. Cole Carrick heading for the plate. He's in there.
9: The crowd here at 20th and Blake was going absolutely bananas after that inside the park job by Cole Carrick in the sixth last night. And fellow rookie TJ Rumfield did this in the seventh.
10: 2-0 pitch and he blasts away. Right center field, forget about it. Nearly over the bullpen. Rumfield tripled his last at bat. Hits his 15th home run here. 441 feet at 6-4 Rockies.
9: That majestic homer gave the boys from Blake a 6-4 lead, which they would blow. As Rockies closer Jordan Romano dropped just his second blown save in 12 tries as he gave up a 3-run bomb in the top of the ninth, and the Rockies dropped game one, 7-6. One other quick note on this, as Cole Carrick and TJ Rumfield both homered and tripled last night, making them just the second rookie duo to do so in the same game since 1900.
11: Expecto Patronum!
9: Now, here's what you can expect in this space over the course of the next 37 and a half minutes, as Mason Adams and the Rockies will look to even the series against Matthew Liberatore and the Redbirds. As always, Zach Goodman will lead us off tonight as he'll catch up with the guy playing really well right now, Rockies infielder Adiel Amador.
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9: In our pregame interview,
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9: Then I'm going to drop some knowledge on the 1918 World Series on you in tonight's Pioneers of the Game segment. And of course, we will check in with Voice of the Rockies, Jack Corrigan.
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5: Welcome back to the On Deck Show. Game number two between the Rockies and the Cardinals is coming up. I have Adiel Amador here, and Edwin Perez is translating for us. So thank you, Edwin. Adiel, I just want to start off. It's been such a fun time having you back up. Since your recall, you have really swung the bat well. What do you feel is going right for you at the plate right now?
19: Yes, Danilo Bueno's turnos desde que ha llegado aquí esta temporada. ¿Cómo has tenido ese éxito y cómo te sientes?
20: Entiendo que el preparamiento que yo que tengo ahora es muy diferente al anterior. 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
19: You know, I think the success I'm saying is it all starts with the preparation. You know, I think I have a better preparation. I understand what I need to do to prepare myself better in games to have the success that I am having. You know, I think I credit the staff over here who has helped me a lot with that process, but also the staff in AAA. You know, without them, you know, I wouldn't have had this kind of process that I have. So I think being prepared has helped me a lot, and it showed in the results.
21: You've been called up the last couple of years, and it's been an up-and-down process. But this third time getting called up, did you have a different approach, and did you learn anything that you wanted to apply this next time up?
19: ¿Qué diferente es subir ahora, tú sabes, con tu experiencia del pasado? ¿Tú sabes cómo se siente, tú sabes, subir ahora y cómo se siente ahora, tú sabes, estar en este clubhouse y estar aquí en los juegos y cómo... ¿Ves los juegos ahora para ti?
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19: Yeah, you know, I think, you know, the first time you get called up, you know, you have all the pressure on you. You know, you have all the pressure just, you know, getting up here in the majors and to have that success. But now, you know, I think it's different. You know, as a major league staff, the major league staff here has prepared me and helped me so much. You know, they've taken that pressure off of me. They helped guide me in a way, and they told me to kind of enjoy baseball, right? That's what you got to do is you got to enjoy baseball to truly, you know, play the game the style that you want to. So, you know, I credit them to kind of taking that pressure away and, you know, gaining confidence. Obviously, when you get called up a few times, you kind of gain that confidence.
21: Your defense has been awesome since you got called back up. Is that a part of your game where you feel like you've improved a lot over the last couple of years?
19: Que tu defensa ha mejorado desde que has empezado acá. Tú sabes, eso fue un área que te enfocaste y tú crees que es una de las áreas que mejoraste este año.
20: Sí, yo entiendo que sí. 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
19: Yeah, 100%. You know, in the minor leagues, I thought I played good defense, but, you know, minor league defense is not the same as the major league defense, right? So I thought I played good defense for that level, but I wasn't playing major league defense when I got up to the major league. So I think that was a big area of focus, not only, you know, my time down there in this year, but also during the offseason, just focusing, understanding that I can't play this that same level. I need to be better, and I think you see that now.
21: You're a switch hitter, and you're always going to start with a natural side at the start. When did you, well, which side was your natural side, and then when did you start hitting from the other side as well?
19: ¿Qué tú puedes batear de los dos lados? ¿Cuál fue el primer lado que tú bateaste, tú sabes, desde principio? ¿Y cuál sientes mejor para ti ahora?
20: Yo obviamente empecé bateando a la derecha, soy natural derecho. Y empecé a los 9 años fue que me empecé trabajando y bateando a la zurda, a la izquierda.
19: Yeah, you know, I think naturally I'm a right-hand batter. You know, that's something that I think naturally, if I had to say something, it was definitely the righty. But at the age of 9, I was already kind of tweaking and working on both sides of the plate. So I think, you know, from then on, you know, I want to make it my mission to be a switch hitter.
21: I'll tell you what, it's been a ton of fun watching you from both sides of the plate. The approach has been great. Everything in the field, awesome. Appreciate you taking the time, Adiel. Same with you, Edwin. Thanks for translating. That was Adiel Amador. We'll be right back on the KOA Rockies Radio Network.
22: Here's a look at the roads across the metro area right now. There is an accident on the southbound I-25 connector ramp to eastbound I-70. A disabled vehicle on southbound I-25 approaching I-70, causing some slowing from I-76. A crash at Sheridan and Evans, and another at Sheridan and Kentucky. We are seeing some slowing on northbound I-25 from Alameda to Spear, and on northbound I-25 through the Tech Center. I'm Vitter Urbonis on KOA 850 AM and 94.1 FM.
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9: Welcome back to Rockies on Deck, brought to you by Treetop Applesauce. From the batter's box to the lunch box, nothing crushes hunger like Treetop Applesauce, the official applesauce of the Colorado Rockies. I'm Jesse Thomas, coming to you live from Coors Field, located on the corner of 20th and Blake in lower downtown Denver, Colorado, before game two between the Cardinals and Rockies, and it's time for Pioneers of the Game. Now, today marks the 108th anniversary of the start of the 1918 World Series, which
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10: 1929, 1932, 35, 38, and 1945. Incredible. Now, the Cubs had to play this series without the services of Hall of Fame pitcher Grover Alexander, who spent most of the season in France for the war. And the 1918 season was the first to show the effects of wartime on the game of baseball. In total, 8 major leaguers were killed in World War I. And the one fact that I couldn't believe until I went back and checked, despite the presence of Babe Ruth, there wasn't a single home run hit in the entire series. Time now for the injury report brought to you by Common Spirit Health. Hospitals, clinics, and caregivers, human kindness lives here. Rockies third baseman Kyle Karros went 1-for-4 with an RBI yesterday for AA Hartford as he continues to work his way back from concussion symptoms. All signs point to him rejoining the team in New York on Tuesday. And unfortunately, big Willie Castro landed on the IL today with left foot plantar fasciitis. And in the corresponding move, the Rockies have selected the contract of infielder Vimael Machin from AAA Albuquerque. All right, time for a break. But when we get back, the star of the show and voice of the Rockies, Jack Corrigan, sits down to visit with Rockies manager Warren Schaefer. Skipper's next on the KOA Rockies Radio Network.
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8: Welcome back to Rockies on Deck, live from the corner of 20th and Blake before game two between the Cardinals and Rockies. 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All yours, fellas.
9: Shape, before we get into a baseball discussion, I come into your office here at the ballpark. I'm envious of your rows of shoes over there. You're a little bit of a shoe hound. You're a fashion guy. You like to look right, casually fashionable. But if I put you on the spot, because they've been asking some of the players, which of all the Rockies uniforms do you like the best, if there is one?
10: I was wondering where you were going with it. I love the purple. Yeah, and I also think we should bring the black back. Not vests, but I think a black jersey would be awesome. But I love the purple. And I think purple would look good with the pinstripe pants, too, and it looks good with gray on the road. It looks good with white. But I know some people are probably purists, and they like the pinstripes, all pinstripes. I like a little variety.
9: Yeah, and it's interesting hearing some of the players. You're not necessarily the tunic or the vest guy, but there's a lot of players that have been talking, saying, yeah, they need to bring the vest back.
10: I don't know. The vest is too 90s for me, but, and then you got to, like, wear a certain sleeve underneath, but
0: I'm a fan of the black, though. I think we should go black jerseys, and that would look tough.
9: Turning to the baseball side of things, and another example last night of how hard this game can be, that expectation should never be superseded, or let me put it another way, reality should never be superseded by expectations. And by that I mean when a closer comes in who's having success, it's like, okay, here we've got it. And more often than not, they do. Jordan Romano's certainly been that way. When a hiccup happens, that's baseball.
0: Yeah, when a hiccup happens like last night, you just can't wait to give him the ball again tonight in the ninth inning with a two-run lead, because it's just a blip in the radar. He's been so good. You work all game to get the ball to him in the ninth inning with a two-run lead. And if that happens, you feel really good about it, and there's a calmness that comes over you. But listen, he's human. It's good. It's every now and then he's going to give something up. There's no perfect closers in baseball. Everybody's got a couple blown saves. You just can't wait for him to take the mound again.
9: For the Rockies tonight, Mason Adams gets another start. He was a Tommy John guy, and when he was with the White Sox, they were watching his innings and developing his pitch load again. He's been in a four-inning, five-inning range for you so far. Has it been more, and as you go forward, is it going to be more about game situation, or is there still some kind of, hey, we want to be careful about the total number of pitches?
0: Yeah, it's always in the big leagues, it's always going to be a game situation, so there's a chance to cut them short at times. But yeah, five innings, 85 pitches is pretty typical going forward. But if he's very, very efficient, maybe 65 pitches through five, there's a good chance to send it back out for the sixth if it lines up right.
9: And like you said about Jordan Romano, it's probably the same way with you and every guy in your team. I mean, a game that got away, because that happens, because people are humans, so you can't wait to get back out there.
0: Yeah, who, him, me?
9: Everybody.
0: Yes, absolutely. Are you kidding me? Can't wait to go out there and play tonight.
9: All right, Schaefer, go get him.
0: Yeah, thanks, Jack.
9: That's Warren Schaefer. Baseball's coming up on the KOA Rockies Radio Network.
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2: Rockies and Cardinals getting ready to play for the fifth time. And right now, St. Louis has a 3-1 advantage. And you got to believe that on Harry Potter night, there's been a lot of magic that has gone on in those four games. They've all been close games. The biggest margin of victory was three runs in the rubber game in St. Louis, and those runs came late in the game for St. Louis. So this is a series with evenly matched ball clubs, to say the least, and that's why mistakes, particularly late in games or not hitting in the clutch, impacts on the game more than others. Rockies will have Mason Adams, the rookie, on the bump tonight, and it will be Matthew Liberatore on the hill, the lefty, for St. Louis. Game two, starting lineups, the Rockies and the Cardinals from Coors Field, coming up on the KOA Rockies Radio Network.
3: Here's the latest from KOA News. I'm Sam Spack. Fox 31 meteorologist Alden German says the weather this Labor Day weekend will be similar each day.
4: For Sunday, we begin mostly sunny. Clouds will increase a bit through the afternoon with a few stray storms again possible.
3: Temperatures each day, he says, will stay in the low to mid-90s through Monday. A large fire broke out in an industrial area in Pueblo, prompting a warning from fire officials. The blaze, fueled by burning railroad ties, was not threatening any structures and no evacuations were issued. Firefighters were seen battling large flames and dark smoke in the Midtown area. No injuries have been reported, and the cause of the fire remains under investigation. Residents are advised to take precautions due to the nature of the fuel that's burning. The eighth bear attack of the year in Colorado was reported by Colorado Parks and Wildlife. It was a person in Steamboat Springs napping in a backyard lawn chair when the bear approached him and scratched him. CPW reports more than 3.5 times the average annual bear interactions this year due to the drought. With the latest from the Common Spirit Health KOA News Desk, I'm Sam Speck on KOA, the official home of the Colorado Rockies.
5: Here's a look at the roads across the metro area right now. There is an accident in the right lane on southbound I-25 between 84th and U.S. 36 with stop-and-go traffic from 104th. A crash on the southbound I-25 connector ramp to eastbound I-70. There is an accident at Sheridan and Evans.